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This is Brizzy's Triple M. Here's why I love Eka. We can fly a camera to the end of our solar system, take photos of Pluto, but we still can't work out exactly why a Dagwood dog tastes so good. 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
3: I'm Celeste Mitsiu. It's been the Dolphins' most successful games campaign. 35 gold medals, 10 more than what was won in Birmingham 4 years ago. 7 gold medals came on the final night, including clean sweeps in 2 events. Ben Armbruster and King Kyle Chalmers couldn't be split in the 50 fly, sharing gold in a thrilling dead heat. Gold was also won in the women's weightlifting and men's 3x3 wheelchair basketball, and the Diamonds remain unbeaten heading into finals. Catch up now on 7 Plus.
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2: 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What is the big deal at Ecker for you?
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0: Oh, Tex, it's a bit saucy. Jade, what's that song?
1: Is the Bloodhound Gang the Bad Touch?
0: Is it? Baby, sex is a Texas drug. Yes, it is. Congratulations, you win. You are taking your family off to Ekka. Triple M will take care of that. Have a great time investigating the show bags and then the beer tent.
1: Awesome. Love it.
0: Be part of Ekka's 150th, August 8 to 16. Tickets at ekka.com.au. Righto, let's play the OG now. And we'll have more free family passes to go as soon at the Ekka at Brizzy's Triple M.
1: Woo!

Good times in the morning. Greatest hits all day. This is Brisbane's 104.5 Triple M. Thunderbolts and lightning, very, very frightening. That is the music forecast. Our day is looking gorgeous. Queen are on the way.

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4: Nangs! We've got your footy covered for the weekend. Lions skipper Harris Andrews at 7:10 and Tommy Gilbert from the Dolphins tomorrow morning on Triple M Breakfast.
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4: 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Got a crash, Woodridge for Bruce Road around North Road, crashing in the Gabba at Keefe Street after Logan Road. Today only, get $1,000 off the Samsung 55-inch 590H OLED TV, smashed to 1676. 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Any dramas or delays, call the traffic hotline 1300 595 937. 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
5: Brisbane traffic, Brisbane news, 104.5 Triple M. Brisbane has
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7: Good morning, I'm Matthew Layton. Telegram is facing a major court fight over allegedly leaving violent extremist material publicly available. The eSafety Commissioner says some open channels carried IS beheadings and execution videos. The platform could be fined more than $50 million. Meanwhile, the communications watchdog says 000 access is not optional, launching court action against Optus over an outage that blocked more than 600 emergency calls. Federal Labor MP Luke Gosling has been arrested after allegedly assaulting Northern Territory Administrator David Connolly at Darwin's Thai Festival. And drivers will lose the 16 cents a litre fuel discount from midnight Sunday. Finance Minister Katie Gallagher has told Nine the measure was never permanent, with the government now balancing cost of living help against the budget.
8: We recognise that, you know, people are finding it pretty tough right now, and part of our job is to make sure that we are managing that, managing the budget.
7: Broncos prop Corey Jensen has announced his medical retirement from the NRL. The 32-year-old hasn't played since round 7 after scans revealed several blood clots in his lungs.
9: This obviously isn't how I imagined my playing career would come to an end, but after receiving medical advice and speaking with the specialist, it's become clear it's no longer safe for me to continue playing rugby league.
7: He has to be on blood thinners for the rest of his life. And the Eels are set to face Jerome Luai before the Tigers star joins Parramatta for one season in 2027.
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7: Mostly sunny today across Brisbane, heading for a low of 10 tonight. Partly cloudy tomorrow and 22. Saturday a shower or 2 and 22. 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
3: 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He reckon he knows all the chords.
2: Guitar George knows all the chords. What song could that be? Work that out with your mates. Hang on to the answer for now, though. We'll invite you to ring and win your family pass to Acca real soon. First, more good times and greatest hits with

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2: Cranking it as loud as I can, singing along. Feels awesome.
1: All the good feelings.
0: Triple M's 50,000.

0: right now, Triple M Breakfast's Marto, Margo and Dan are on Stratty doing a work trip. Wink, wink. They've convinced management they need to take a bunch of loyal Triple M fans over there and hold a bunch of work seminars. It's all about improving workplace morale by leaving the workplace. So they're doing that at the Stratty Hotel, laid back since 1962. Let's check in with the guys, if you can find Dan.
1: Hello.
0: Just checking in, see how the work trip is.
1: Yeah. Put the can down.
2: Who are you talking to? Mitch. No, we're in the middle of something. We can't deal with Mitch.
1: Armado's just giving a Bundaberg Rum seminar.
3: Is that Mitch there now? I was just telling them how they used Bundaberg Rum was just an accident because they had all the spare molasses from Bundaberg Sugar, and they said, what are we going to do with it? Ta-da! So it's really recycling is what we're talking about.
0: Oh, right.
1: Good education.
0: Right.
3: The barn is not.
0: Right. Okay.
1: Stop laughing. It's a work trip.
2: You're looking at me. You need another toe.
1: Just working away, mate. We're working hard, Mitch.
0: Right.
1: Throw it under here.
0: Yeah.
1: We're just so busy. Super busy. Bye.
0: Okay.
1: Bye-bye.
0: Okay, and he's just hung up on me. Again, but that's okay because they're busy at work. Find out all about Marto, Margo and Dan's work trip tomorrow morning, 5:30 till 9 for Triple M Breakfast. Coming up next, the band we can't wait to bring to town to Rock Suncorp Stadium in 98 days.
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I'm Celeste Mitsiou. It's been the Dolphins' most successful games campaign. 35 gold medals, 10 more than what was won in Birmingham 4 years ago. 7 gold medals came

0: Carl Chalmers couldn't be split in the 50 fly, sharing gold in a thrilling dead heat. Gold was also won in the women's weightlifting and men's 3x3 wheelchair basketball, and the Diamonds remain unbeaten heading into finals. Catch up now on 7+.
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0: Triple M.

0: They're coming. And they're bringing a big wall of noise. The Foo Fighters rock Suncorp in 98 days for 104.5 Triple M. Hey, Bronx fans, Corey Jensen's called his career. Details coming up next in Triple M News. And then more good old-fashioned Aussie pub rock. And I don't want to see me. The Goos. 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

0: 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Good times and greatest hits on your smart speaker. Just say play Triple M Brisbane.
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4: Hello there, I'm Matthew Layton. Optus is being taken to court over a major 000 outage that blocked hundreds of emergency calls. ACMA alleges customers across four states and territories were cut off for 13 hours last September, with two deaths linked to the failure. Optus could face penalties of $250,000 per breach. Australia's online safety watchdog says Telegram created a permissive home for terrorist and extremist material. E-Safety Commissioner Julie Inman-Grant says users could easily find IS execution videos. With federal court action now underway and penalties of up to $54.6 million on the table.
5: As a major global messaging platform claiming more than 1 billion users worldwide, Telegram has a fundamental responsibility to take reasonable steps to prevent the hosting, sharing and amplification of this harmful material.
4: And the federal government is helping two grieving families as an Australian faces possible execution in Syria over the alleged murder of another Aussie.
3: Triple M Sport.
4: Broncos coach Michael Maguire says he'll certainly miss having Corey Jensen around. The 32-year-old prop has announced his medical retirement from the NRL after a blood clot emergency earlier this year.
6: He was my rock. He's been the rock of a lot of things that have gone on in the organisation. You know, he's here at 6 o'clock in the morning and he leaves 6 o'clock at night. He's the top player that I love to coach.
4: And the Dolphins have delivered Australia's greatest Commonwealth Games swim campaign, winning 76 medals, 37 of those gold.
7: Knight your child's ambition at John Paul College. Open day is Wednesday, August 12 at 9.

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2: Yeah, Triple M, we're a little bit country, a little bit rock and roll.
3: Let's face it, I think the whole city gets a little bit more country when Eka comes to town. The country comes to the city, there's more wide-brim hats, there's more R.M. Williams boots in the mix. And that's why we've turned our music here on Triple M a little bit country with our house band Tex and the Rum Lords. This is the next song you need to identify to win a family pass to Eka. We're going to do it shortly, but have a listen.
2: He said, no guitar is all I can afford.
3: That kind of gives it away, I think. We'll give you the chance to win soon on Triple M. 133353 is the number you'll need to win

Here on Brizzy's Triple M with Stevie Nicks' story of when she was on the edge of 17 years old. This lady is on the edge of 68 years old today. Kate Bush was born on this day in 1958. And this song came out in 1985. She's been running up that hill ever since, and she doesn't even look tired. Kate Bush on Brizzy's Triple M.

Good times in the morning, greatest hits all day. This is Brisbane's 104.5 Triple M. Yeah, some people might say that Brisbane is a big old country town. Well, it becomes even more so when Ekka hits the showgrounds in August. So to give away some Ekka tickets, we've got our house band Tex and the Rumlords to give a country flavour to another

0: Oh, come on. That's a dead giveaway. If you think you know what song that is and who sings it, give me a call on 133353. 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
3: Hi, I'm Rebecca Madden. More medals up for grabs tonight in Glasgow. Jess Hull, Claudia Hollingsworth and Abby Caldwell kick things off in the mile before Hull and Rose Davies chase medals in the 5,000 metres. Peter Boll is back in the men's 800 semi-finals while Lachlan Kennedy leads Australia's charge in the men's 200. And on the netball court, the Diamonds wrap up the group stage against Northern Ireland. For the latest, watch 7 News at 6, then it's live to Glasgow for all the action.
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4: Getting a little bit more country here at Triple M as we welcome Eka. 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Tom, do you mind a little bit of country here and there?
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4: 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Tex and the Rum Lords here have done a country version of a Triple M tune. I think you'll recognise it. Let's give it a go. Here we go.
6: 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He reckon he knows all the chords. It's strictly rhythm. He don't want to make her cry.
4: Oh, come on. There's some giveaway lines in there. What do you think it is, Tom?
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7: Check out Guitar George. He knows all the chords.
4: Who do you reckon does it better, Tex and the Rum Lords or Dire Straits? 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

0: There's a band that's as Brisbane as Ekka and as Brisbane as Triple M, Powderfinger. More tickets to Ekka coming up after 1 o'clock. Paul, what's your favourite thing about Ekka?
1: I like playing all the games, actually, like for the kids to win them all the toys and that.
0: Oh, you mean like the laughing clowns, all that sort of stuff?
1: Yeah, you smack the hammer in the target and it goes up and you win those big plush toys and that.
0: We can all be a big kid, isn't that cool?

Linger from the Cranberries on Brisbane's 104.5 Triple M. My name's Kieran. Thanks for letting me and Triple M linger in your lunch hour for a little bit. We'll make it worth your while. More Ecker tickets up for grabs. Tex and the Rum Lords will give you another song to decipher after one. John Mellencamp will be there too. That number one song from Oasis. And a few drum fills from Phil Collins as well. Triple M's $50,000 no repeat workday.

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1: Nangs! 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
4: 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Got emergency roadworks happening in the city. Edwards Street, southbound, just after Adelaide Street. The left lane is blocked, causing a slight delay. No delays. All of Brisbane's majors at the moment. Pretty smooth run, too, if you're heading up the Sunshine Coast on the Bruce Highway. It's time to complete your census. 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The good times, the greatest hits, on your smart speaker. Just say, play Triple M Brisbane.
5: Brisbane traffic, Brisbane news. 104.5 Triple M. Brisbane has.
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7: Hello there, I'm Matthew Layton. Optus could be facing a huge penalty over its failed emergency call network. The communications watchdog has launched federal court action, alleging more than 1,000 breaches during last year's outage. Optus says it's investigating in accountability, stronger processes and more reliable services. Australia's online safety watchdog says Telegram created a space where extremist videos were easy to find. Commissioner Julie Inman-Grant says that included IS executions and footage of the Christchurch and Buffalo attacks. eSafety is now seeking penalties through the federal court. A husband, wife and their teenage son are believed to be the victims of a deadly overnight blaze in Sydney's southwest. Victoria has recorded its first H5 bird flu case, but officials say commercial poultry farms remain clear of the virus. And K-pop giant BTS is skipping the 2027 Grammy Awards, saying music should not be divided by region or language after concerns over a new Asian pop category.
6: Triple M Sport.
7: Corey Jensen's decorated NRL career is over, with the premiership prop retiring immediately on medical advice. The Brisbane veteran has blood clots in both lungs. Coach Michael Maguire says he's already showing signs of becoming a future coach.
8: I have said to him I do see him as a coach at some stage because of what I've just seen in a short period of time. So hopefully that turns into something there pretty special over time.
7: And Alex de Minaur is rolling in Washington, beating Stefanos Tsitsipas to set up a tasty clash with Cruz Hewitt.
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7: Mostly sunny today across Brisbane, heading for a low of 10 tonight. Partly cloudy tomorrow and 22. Saturday, a shower or two and 22. 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
7: Ecca brings the country to the city every year in August. It's its 150th year, another year of the smell of the dust.

0: Dust and dirt of the main arena, the CWA Country Bake Offs, the smell of the livestock. That's why we're turning this a little bit more country here at Triple M for your chance to win Ekka tickets. Our house band Tex and the Rumlords have redone another Triple M song. Have a listen.
1: If a cowboy had a shot, the shot was somebody like you.
0: Just a little taste of it there. That's the song you'll need to identify a little later on to win Ekka tickets from us here at Triple M. The number you'll need is 133353.

0: Marto, Margot and Dan on Triple M Breakfast doing their work trip at Stratty right now. Thought I'd check in with Dan and see how he's going.
1: Hi, leave me a message, please. Thank you. Although sending me a text is a way better option. I very rarely check this, but maybe you'll get lucky.
0: Hi, Dan. Just seeing how your PowerPoint presentation went. Guess we'll find out tomorrow on Triple M Breakfast.

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It's Brisbane's 104.5 Triple M, also known as the House of M's, also known as...

0: There's Oasis contributing to Triple M's $50,000 No Repeat Workday. With Ekka heading town for its 150th anniversary, we're swapping our wonder walls for barbed wire fences and open fields. And we're getting our house country band, Tex and the Rumlords, to redo a Triple M favourite. See if you can work out what song it is.
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1: 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He gonna cry for the silvery moon.
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4: Hi, I'm Rebecca Madden. More medals up for grabs tonight in Glasgow. Jess Hull, Claudia Hollingsworth and Abby Caldwell kick things off in the mile before Hull and Rose Davies chase medals in the 5,000 metres. Peter Boll is back in the men's 800 semi-finals while Lachlan Kennedy leads Australia's charge in the men's 200. And on the netball court, the Diamonds wrap up the group stage against Northern Ireland. For the latest, watch 7 News at 6, then it's live to Glasgow for all the action.
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3: Sue's on the phone from Upper Kedron. Sue, do you get a bit more country when Eka comes to town, like the big hats and the boots and all that sort of thing?
4: 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I love to wear my boots. Some holidays.
3: So you're a little bit country then, by the sound of it. Okay. Eka brings the country to the city. We're bringing a little bit of country to our Triple M music with Tex and the Rum Lords. Check this out.
5: If a cowboy had a shot, the shot was somebody like you.
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3: All right, you get your country on at Eka. We'll see you there. Well done.
4: Awesome. Thanks so much, Kieran. Have a great day.
3: 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And from us here at Triple M.

0: Is there anything more Aussie than that song? Not sure. Ganga Jang on Brisbane's Triple M. There's nothing more Brisbane than Ekka, I reckon. It's coming up August 8 to 16. Your chance to win tickets. We've got hundreds of them to give away. More on the way tomorrow in Triple M's $50,000 No Repeat Workday. Next, though, it's Lou and Jarch to start the early drive home.
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4: 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We've got your footy covered for the weekend. Lions skipper Harris Andrews at 7:10 and Tommy Gilbert from the Dolphins tomorrow morning on Triple M Breakfast.
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9: 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Register online today. Got ongoing emergency roadworks happening in the city, southbound Edward Street, just after Adelaide Street, left lane blocked, a little bit busy there, a little busy inbound Riverside Expressway and starting to build northbound Barumba Downs for the Bruce Highway. 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
12: Good afternoon. I'm Matthew Layton. Australia's telco watchdog says access to 000 is not optional as it takes Optus to court. ACMA alleges 75% of emergency calls failed during the 13-hour outage. Optus has acknowledged the proceedings and says its wider transformation program is continuing. The eSafety Commissioner is taking messaging service Telegram to court, alleging it left reported violent and extremist material online for weeks. Federal Labor MP Luke Gosling has been charged over an alleged assault involving the Northern Territory administrator. Police say it followed an incident at Darwin's Thai Festival on July 18. Gosling faces two assault charges, which he strongly denies, and is due in court September 1. And trust has taken a tumble, dropping below even the levels seen during COVID-19 lockdowns. The ANU poll found Aussies rated trust at just 5.32 out of 10, with average life satisfaction also at a record low.
8: Did you know that diabetes is Australia's fastest growing chronic condition? Over 300 Australians are diagnosed with the condition every day. Search Diabetes Australia to find out more.

0: Broncos Premiership winner Corey Jensen has called time on his NRL career after a tough health battle. The Brisbane prop has blood clots in both lungs and says continuing to play while on lifelong blood thinners carried risks he could not put his family through. Jensen thanking his wife Shannon for all her support over the years.
1: You've been beside me from the very beginning. You've ridden every high and every low. Made countless sacrifices and never once complained.
0: The NRL fires back up tonight as the Cowboys host the Roosters in Townsville.
2: 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Strike up a deal at Snowy River Brisbane, Pacific Highway, Tanamera.
3: Hello, Tony Orton here with a look at Brisbane's weather. Beautiful sunny skies across the region again today with some patchy cloud returning this afternoon. Tomorrow, a possible late shower and a top of 22. For Brisbane's best news, sport and weather, tune in to 7 News at 6 p.m. Also streaming on 7+.
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0: 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It's Triple M's New and Judge.
1: Just a regular day like any other. Nothing particularly special.
2: There's no special day.
3: It's just a Thursday.
1: Regular old Thursday.
2: There's no trust. I don't know what that is.
1: What's even that?
2: It isn't. It is a special day.
3: National Thrust
2: Day. It's National Friendship Day.
3: And Thrust Day.
2: So pretty exciting stuff about the friendship stuff.
3: You could combine the two and thrust around with your friends.
2: I don't think you thrust with your friends. It's more of a partner thing.
3: I hope you know that Thrust Thursday is not romantic.
2: Well, it is very sexually inclined.
3: It's not. The thrust is a dance move.
2: The horizontal dance. Listen. Oh. Well, it's National Friendship Day.
3: Get your mind out of the doona.
2: Well, I'm trying to get it out of the doona. You keep bringing up thrusting when I'm trying to speak about beautiful friendships.
3: Who's your best friend?
2: Toby Locke.
3: Who's your second best friend?
2: Jack Scholes.
3: Who's your third?
2: Tie between Ed Liston and Lindsay Hatton.
3: I know I'm in there.
1: Who's your fifth best friend?
2: LP. Yeah.
3: He's trying to be cool. He told me the other day I was top three. Award.
2: Your top one chick.
3: Whatever.
2: Am I your best friend overall?
3: No.
2: Right. But I'm top one dude.
3: Yeah.
2: Yeah.
3: But you'd be.
2: Oh, you're up there, kid.
3: Yeah, okay. Heavy friendship day.
2: Who's your best friend?
1: Oh.
3: You can't say your mum or dad.
2: No, well,
1: that eliminates.
2: Can't say your misso.
1: Probably Owen Wilson, the Hollywood actor.
3: Oh, yeah. Okay,
2: you are close with him.
3: You are close to Steve Carell, too.
2: But well, that's weird, buddy, remember?
1: Yeah.
2: Remember how weird that is?
1: Yeah.
2: All right.
3: In lieu of National Friendship Day.
2: Very good.
3: We shall talk about something that I had now gone.
2: Oh, what a tease. Holy moly.
3: Listen,
2: if you were thinking of switching stations, you're obviously not gonna.
3: It's a riddle. Something I had that is now gone. It was on me.
2: Oh, your ex-boyfriend.
1: Well.
3: Jack.
1: Not very National Friendship Day of you.
3: Yeah.
1: It's Little Judge.
2: It's Thursday of me.
1: Triple M.

0: Lou and Josh from Triple M. Our number is 1-3-3-5-3. You can call us anytime.
1: Jack pretended to throw an empty glass of water on me just as we're going away.
0: Is that what that was?
1: Yes.
2: It was.
1: You can't do that on National Friendship Day. You've got to be nice.
2: Okay, sorry. Yeah, we do.
0: True.
2: Okay, sweet little angel.
1: Well, I thought it was kind of nice, you doing this for me, but the internet's been divided.
2: Well, it has been a little bit. We were in bloody Westfield Bondi Junction, and we were in a big shopping mall, and we bumped into a bloke, and we started yarning. And we were yarning for a while, blah, blah, blah, blah. And this must have been wigging you out the whole time.
1: I don't know how you didn't notice me touching my chin, standing like this, putting a little, like, fist under my chin.
2: I just thought you were intrigued. He was quite an interesting bloke. Mm. I just thought that was like an intrigued pose. Mm. Like, oh, interesting, mate. Wow. Yeah, blah, blah, blah. We finish up, and you go to me, you go, hey, Judge. Yeah, you don't. Yeah. Do I have a hair coming out of my chin? I said, I don't know, you little billy goat. Let's have a look. And sure enough, there was a black hair.
1: It wasn't little.
2: It was, you could see it.
1: It was punchy.
2: You could see it.
1: It was a long black hair. It was almost curled.
2: Almost.
1: You could put a Dyson Airwrap through it.
2: Chuck a broom under you. Give you a cauldron. You're three quarters of the way there. It's only the hat you needed.
1: It was coming out of a pimple, I think. Ugh, I'm foul.
2: Well, I mean, we could check the video.
1: My skin looks terrible at it. In it.
2: Does it?
1: Yeah.
2: Oh, right. Well, she had a big hair coming out of her chin. And so I've done the friendly thing. And I said, well, let me get it out for you.
1: You said, hold fire, Delden.
2: I said, hold fire, Delden.
1: Stopping your pace.
2: Phone out of the pocket. Video on. We've got to film it.
1: Content is king.
2: And I plucked the hair.
1: With your fingers.
2: Yeah, I got in there like that.
1: So that's what
2: thumb to index.
1: People are going, yuck, Lou and Judge, in the middle of a shopping centre and with your fingers. I'm like, I thought that was quite a kind thing of you to do.
2: What would you think I'm going to go buy tweezers?

0: people were a bit divided, going like, "That's a bit rank."
1: What'd you do with the hair?
0: Obviously,
1: did you
0: kept
1: put
0: it
1: in your collection.
0: It's just the shrine that I got here. So it's cool. Like I've got the hair section, I've got skin cells section. You lose, mate. Weirdly enough, you lose a lot of eyelashes.
1: So you've been collecting all my toenails,
0: darling.
1: When they fall off,
0: darling. Like for years, I've got I could frame you for that many crimes.
1: no, but yeah, I thought great friendship.
0: Yeah,
1: true friends, you know?
0: It is. We wanted to know 133353. What's the craziest thing you did for a friend?
1: True friends.
0: True friends. Like what made you a good friend? Like
1: Did you take the blame for them?
2: Did you help them commit a
1: crime?
2: I mean,
1: can make you anonymous.
0: Me and a mate, this is friendship. Used to go to work. We worked together. We'd go down to the common bathrooms of work, not where it's going, and we'd kiss. No, we'd shave each other's backs.
2: Wow.
1: Well, I've shaved a bloke's back before.
0: I think I might need you to get you

0: you back, mate. Thanks.
1: And we it's used to be, friend. He'd come to me like, mate, she's looking pretty rough back there. I'm like, I think I am too. We'd shave each other's backs. Really cute stuff.
0: So cute.
1: Message off. 133353, craziest thing you did for a mate. Call us now.
2: 133353, it's Lou and Josh. We'll take your calls next.

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1: We do.
2: Josh plucked my little chin hair out yesterday at the mall.
1: On your chinny chin chin.
2: Which everyone found really weird, but play on.
1: To be fair, I've thought about this in the break. Now, if I was walking past a bloke with a phone in his hand going, oh, let me get it, Lou. Let me get it. Do it. And then I'd go, what are they doing?
2: Yeah.
1: So
2: we didn't even, I didn't even think about anyone being around seeing you grab that hair out of my chin.
1: Neither did I, because I was on a mission. I was like, I need to get this out.
2: Yeah. Took you two goes.
1: Toes.
2: I go, ow.
1: Yeah. All right.
2: Gavin, craziest thing you did for a mate.
3: Good afternoon, all.
1: Good afternoon, mate.
3: It was actually a friend of mine. I'm showing my age here. Back in my day at Morris Brothers, they used to give you the cane if you were in trouble. Mm. And I got in trouble in school one day, and I was to go to the principal's office after lunch to get the cane. And I was worried about it, so I said it to my mate, Ben. I said, Ben, I'm worried about this. He goes, don't worry, I'll take care of it. I said, what do you mean? He goes, I'll take care of it. I said, all right. So I went to lunch and went to the principal's office, and I went into the principal there. I waited for him. He called me in. And I was getting ready for the cane, all nervous. And he says, Mr. Ferrugia. I said, yes. He goes, you're a very lucky boy. I said, well, why is that? He goes, someone during lunch has stolen every cane in this school.
0: Wow.
3: He cannot give you the cane.
0: That's so
2: that
0: good.
2: That is awesome.
1: Mate.
3: Yeah, so I got away of getting a cane, but I had to do 1,000 lines. I must not do spitballs in class.
1: Gavin, I now want to see a movie of the Great Cane Heist.
2: Yeah.
0: Yes.
2: Are you still mates with the bloke who took them? I love that.
3: Long time mates.
2: That's
3: long time
2: so good.
3: Mates.
0: That's was true,
3: name,
0: mate.
3: We always talk about
1: was his name Michael by any chance?
3: Nah, Ben Hailstone.
1: Oh, I thought my Ben Michael Kane.
0: Oh my God.
1: Oh, I hate who I am.
0: Best.
2: Yeah, you
0: best.
2: You
1: I hate
2: should.
1: Who I am.
2: You
1: nah. Tasha, talk to us. What's the craziest thing you did for a mate?
4: Oh. Hello, senoritas.
1: Hello, senorita. How are you?
4: Good. So when I was about 18, I'd just gone to uni. I'd only known this girl for about 6 weeks or so. We were invited by a classmate for a gathering. Her drink of choice for the night was a tequila. After a little while, she started to feel a little bit sick and went into the spare room at this house. Carpeted room, by the way. I was sat there with her.
1: Yeah.
4: She went, oh, and just vomited. And I just, with instinct, I just put out my hands and I caught all of the vomit and saved the carpet. But we're still really close friends to this day.
2: Oh, that's
1: you
2: good.
1: Are a great
2: You're a
1: mate.
2: Great friend.
1: That is true friendship. Stealing these are great.
2: Vomit in your hands.
1: Vomit Ooh. In your hands.
2: Got to be a good mate for You're that.
1: Yeah. I don't know if I'd do that for you, bud.
2: Yes, you would.
1: Yeah, probably.
2: You would.
1: Have.
2: Oh, excuse me. Okay, a non-female.
0: Ooh,
2: anonymous.
1: Talk to us.
5: Hello.
2: Hello.
1: Hello. Naughty little senorita.
5: Yes. Okay, so this one's got a bit of tea to it.
1: Yeah.
5: So a couple of years ago, I met this fella. Things are going great. You know, we're hitting it off. I also had this best friend at the time. A couple of months into everything, I took a criminal charge for this fella that I was seeing at the time. And at the time, I didn't mind too much, you know, slap on the wrist. I only got a fine for it, no jail time, all that sort of stuff. So I got out pretty good. But then a couple of months go by, after I took this criminal charge, he actually cheated on me with my best friend.
0: Oh, my God.
2: Sayonara to that bloke.

0: Holy! Yes,
1: I actually got pregnant in the relationship, and I found out when I was 28 weeks pregnant that they were having an affair behind my back.
2: Okay, you said you got the tea, you got a whole pot.
3: Okay.
2: You've got a whole pot.
0: Oh, my good God, you poor angel.
3: Yeah.
0: Whoa.
2: You're a sweetheart.
0: These are some serious tea.
2: Jesus, thank you.
0: Good God.
2: We've got another one now.
0: I don't know if I can handle anymore.
3: Yeah, we've got an anonymous male.
4: How are you, team?
0: Good, mate.
2: Talk to us. What's the craziest thing you did for
4: Well, a mate of mine asked me to have sex with sexy time with his wife. and I did because they were childhood sweethearts and they hadn't had anybody else. So he asked me to do that for him so that she could experience somebody different.
0: Oh, my God. Are you still mates with them all?
4: Yeah, look, not as close as you were, but they're still together. That's 22 years ago.
2: Well, it sounds like you got pretty close for a second or two.
3: Oh, my.
4: Well, it's the sort of thing, I'll do that for a mate any time while I was single, so.
0: Oh, wow.
2: Jeez, you're a good mate.
3: Yeah, what a great mate. The best friend of all. Lou and Judge, Triple M, you versus Lou's not far away.
2: Who said tradition's dead?
5: Yep. Certified chaos merchants. Triple M's Lou and Jarch for your early drive home.
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2: Dan, give us a call on 133353 because it is one of our favourite little games coming up, isn't it?
14: I'll give it a go. You go.
2: Okay, I'll give it a whirl.
14: I knew it.
2: I did that all just then. Every sound you heard was just created with my mouth.
14: Yeah, correct. That was.
1: Give us a call, 133353, if you want to play You vs. Lou.
14: Maybe trying to riff and just getting it wrong.
2: Judge and Triple M. Standing.

0: Lua Judge on Triple M. Let's play. You know it. $100 voucher to spend at Red Rooster is the prize. $10 whole roast chickens Monday to Wednesday. Only at Red Rooster. They are Australia's favourite roast.
1: They are. Good on you, mate. Eat your popcorn.
2: I wasn't.
1: As you swallow the popcorn.
2: I was not.
1: Hey, well, you should be eating Red Rooster. Some chippies. You're a chippy
2: hound.
1: Why
2: don't we have Red Rooster Chippy Thursday? Chippy for the chippy hound.
1: That'd be good.
0: That would be good.
1: That would be grouse. Emily, how are ya?
3: Yeah, good. Thanks, guys. How are you?
1: Very
2: good,
1: well, thank you.
2: How's your general knowledge normally?
1: Talk to us.
3: Oh, it's okay. It's all right. We'll see how we go.
2: Yeah, Thursday as well, but a bit of a slow trick to the end of the week.
1: Jesus, I think it's a bit of a slow one.
2: You might want to hear him.
1: Em, you might be on today.
3: It's been a big day for me too. Don't worry.
1: Might be Mariah late. All right, Em, I'm going to read. Lou.
2: Joking, I just wanted to annoy you.
1: Gee whiz, it worked pretty quick. I'm going to read the questions. First to answer gets the point. There is no need to buzz in. Lou Delden, you know how I act. I'm corrupt. I'm a corrupt quiz master.
2: True.
1: So you keep doing that. And
2: hey, you look great today.
1: It's very good. Em, do I look great?
3: Yeah, you look amazing.
1: Thanks, Em.
2: I'd say it's the best you've ever looked, Jack.
1: Em?
3: Oh, I have to match Lou.
0: Yeah, you just do. Match it. Not
3: from
0: even gonna...
1: best I've ever looked.
3: Yeah, even better.
1: Even better than what I've ever looked. Great.
2: You've only ever
1: now!
2: Told you.
1: Oh. What sport does Aussie athlete Jenna Jones compete in?
2: Running, cycling, swimming.
1: Correct,
2: swimming.
1: Lou. The new season of Colin from Accounts is out now. Which real life couple star in the show?
3: Oh,
2: Steve Carell.
1: Happy birthday.
2: No, they're Australian. I don't know.
1: Harriet Dyer and Patrick Bramall. What is the second most common language spoken in the world?
3: Sunny.
2: Korean.
1: No.
2: Japanese.
3: Chinese. Mandarin.
1: Well, yeah, Mandarin. Yeah. Correct. Mandarin. Let's change beauty is a slogan for which brand?
2: Chanel. Dior.
3: L'Oreal.
1: No.
2: Lancome.

0: I was about to go.
1: Yeah?
0: It's a dove.
1: Yeah.
0: Dove. Two children escaped from a daycare centre yesterday. In which city?
2: Victoria. Melbourne.
3: Oh, Melbourne. Melbourne.
0: Giving
3: Victoria.
0: It to M. Which singer is Chrissy Teigen married to?
2: John Lennon. John Legend.
1: John Lennon.
0: Yep, you got it, Lou. What movie does Arnold Schwarzenegger star in alongside Danny DeVito?
2: Groundhog Day.
0: No.
2: Big Ed. They're small and little.
0: Think about they are. Well, they're small and little.
2: Yeah. They're small and big.
1: What do they not look like?
2: Twins.
1: Yeah.
3: Twins.
0: Correct. Stephen Colbert famously hosted which television show

0: celebrities.
1: Dr. Phil.
2: Late Show, Late Show.
3: Yeah. M got it.
0: The Late Show.
3: Did you say Dr. Phil?
2: I did.
3: Stephen Colbert.
2: Dr. Phil could have a different name.
3: Jesus. It ends with us as a book by which author?
1: Colin Hoover.
3: Giving it to M. Stevie Nicks was a member of which band? That's correct, Lou.
0: That's close.
3: That is close. 4-4.
2: Tie.
0: Oh, my God.
3: Okay.
0: Oh, my God.
3: M. What is the third rock from the sun?
2: Pluto, Mars,
1: Earth.
2: Jupiter.
0: Earth. Is that
3: sun.
0: Right?
3: It's Earth.
0: Yeah, exactly.
3: I think.
0: Yeah. Earth is the third
2: done
0: one.
2: Well done, Em. Take the voucher.
3: Yeah,
1: thanks,
3: take it.
1: Lou.
3: You've crushed
1: Thank
3: it,
1: you.
3: Mate. Very well done.
1: Thanks, guys.
2: Bye.
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0: Triple M presents the first ever Ekka After Dark gig at the Tivoli on Tuesday, August 11. 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
1: It is. Don't try and suck up to me.
2: I was saying colourful.
1: Okay.
2: Let's go, kid.
1: You wouldn't have seen.
0: Yeah, chop, chop.
2: Chop, chop, mate. Let's get to it. Come on, champ. Radio. Let's go.
0: Keep it tight, keep it bright.
2: Keep it tight, keep it bright. Hey, we're on a schedule.
1: I won't be ganged up on by you two.
2: We're on a schedule, kid. Let's go.
1: Thanks, but no thanks.
2: Let's go, champ.
1: The Birdman mystery.
2: Ah, famous rapper.
1: No. So there's this bloke. In the middle of the night, he's walking down a quiet street in Australia and filling the strip with bird seed.
2: I've seen him.
1: Like filling it. He's been doing it for 2 years.
2: 2 years?
1: Yeah. The residents wake up every morning and it's mayhem. Just birds everywhere. Everywhere. Like I've seen, it's absurd.
2: Dream if you had a shoddy.
1: Well, it's in the middle of a city, so.
2: No, not a dream.
1: Probably though. Not ideal.
2: Not rural.
1: Probably not ideal, Jack.
2: Okay.
1: The residents are so angry, they've gone to the news. There's some audio of last night on, I think it was Current Affair.
2: Yeah.
3: It's not good for the birds, it's not good for their health. There could be even like a poo explosion going on for these poor residents.
4: It's dirty, It's disgusting, it's gross, it's hellish.
5: You're causing poo explosions. Surely you feel a bit bad about that. What is Birdman's motive?
6: That's the big question. What? Why? Why is he doing it?
1: Like, why? Has someone paid him? Has like an ex been like, I hate my partner who lives there so much. For 2 years, I'll pay you to go put bird seed everywhere outside his apartment.
2: I really hope that was the music on the program last night behind it as well.
0: Might have been.
1: I think it was.
2: Was it? Just took all of the levity out of the, like, dip, dip, dip, dip, dip. It's a poo explosion. It sounded like they were promoting something. Like a new burrito. I don't get it.
1: 2 years is wild.
2: Surely someone's been out there and said, "Oi, mate, what are you doing?" and tried to stop him.
1: Were you listening to the audio?
2: But how have they just let him go for 2 years?
1: What can you do? Is it illegal?
2: You could probably grab the seed off him and be like, "Stop doing this."
1: Every night for 2 years.
2: Or have a community, like an HOA. You've got a community. So every night it's someone's different, a different time to combat the Birdman.
1: I would be so angry.
2: I don't understand it. Have we gotten any, like, is there?
1: No, we don't know anything. He wouldn't talk on the news program last night.
2: It's not, this is the thing.
1: He's refusing to speak.
2: It's an excellent use of free will because
1: exactly.
2: It's probably not illegal, right?
1: It's annoying.
0: No.
2: But yeah. Is he doing harm to the animals?
1: I'm annoying. Pardon?
2: Is he doing harm to the animals? Can they not digest that stuff?
1: No, well, he's obviously just feeding them. They're getting free food.
0: They're loving
2: I understand
0: it.
2: That, but it's like feeding ducks bread. You shouldn't.
0: But he's feeding them bird seed, isn't it?
1: Yeah, I assume it's proper.
0: It's good for them.
1: Bird feed.
2: Yeah, but different things are good for different birds. Like they can't.
1: Well,
2: It's not one shoe fits all, mate.
0: Well,
1: what are those birds? Birdman?
2: They look like cockatoos.
1: There's a lot of them. They're soaking up those seeds.
2: It's good.
1: What?
2: It's very good. Yeah. Listen.
1: Anyone got any info on the Birdman? Anyone live around there would love to know.
2: Well, we would. I'd love to talk to a resident.
0: Yeah.
2: Of the area. If you get in touch, if you're a resident via the Instagram, Lou and Jarch, DM us.
0: 1-3-3-5-3.
2: Call us.
1: Yeah.
0: Whatever.
1: Call right now. 1-3-3-5-3. Birdwatch.
2: Let's get to the bottom of it.
1: No, I'm not going to be able to sleep for weeks.
2: He's one flew over the cuckoo's nest. He's with the birds. He's off with the birds. He's a bird brain.
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1: What do you make of Brisbane? How are we looking?
0: I've been coming to Brisbane for over 25 years to do shows, and it was not unusual to post-show, you know, roll down to Rick's Bar and spend all night in the valley. And now, every time I walk by there after 7 o'clock at night, I'm so scared, Marta.
1: If you don't get punched, you've done well.
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2: Nangs! 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
22: Max Futcher with you. Making news this hour, a car has launched into the side of a Brisbane City Council bus at Archerfield. The Yaris became airborne after mounting a traffic island at speed. Remarkably, no one was seriously hurt. A witness has foiled an alleged abduction attempt at a Gold Coast park. Police arrested a 50-year-old man who's accused of trying to lead away an 11-year-old boy in Paradise Point yesterday afternoon. Queensland's child safety crisis has deepened, with new data revealing 107 children under five are in residential care. That's an increase on last year. The state government accepting most of the recommendations from a commission of inquiry into the broken system.
23: We will reduce the number of children in residential care, and that is the line in the

0: 100%.
1: Child Safety Minister Amanda Camm speaking to 7 News there. And Broncos prop Corey Jensen has been forced to retire from the NRL immediately after he was diagnosed with blood clots in both lungs.
2: Did you know that diabetes is Australia's fastest growing chronic condition? Over 300 Australians are diagnosed with the condition every day. 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
1: The Dolphins have scooped a record number of medals in the pool in Glasgow. They won 37 gold, including 8 of those today. The Bronco beaters, the Cowboys, are looking to go back-to-back when they take on the Roosters in Townsville tonight. And the Brisbane Lions are considering selecting Oscar Allen to replace the suspended Ty Gallop for the match against Carlton on Saturday night at Marvel. Allen fractured his foot back in April against the Adelaide Crows.
4: There's more ways to go electric with Toyota, with hybrids, plug-in hybrids and

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1: Hello, Tony Orton here with a look at Brisbane's weather. Beautiful sunny skies across the region again today with some patchy cloud returning this afternoon. Tomorrow, a possible late shower and a top of 22. For Brisbane's best news, sport and weather, tune in to 7 News at 6pm, also streaming on 7 Plus.
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0: Little check-in. How's everyone doing on this National Friendship Day?
1: Feeling friendly. How are you? No, I'm really, mate, no, I'm really well.
2: I'm not as friendly as I was at the start.
1: Why?
2: You've ticked me off.
1: In what sense?
2: You did something before, but now I can't remember what it was.
1: Interesting. So you're fuming about something that obviously hasn't really resonated.

0: That's nice.
1: You're my best friend.
2: Righto.
0: What do you say? And what do you say to that, Judge? What do you say to Lou?
2: What do you say?
1: No. What do you say when someone says that?
2: Cheers, mate.
1: No, you say.
2: This morning, speaking of National Friendship Day, sorry. This morning, I was like mucking around, you know, getting Hank ready, Brutus, blah, blah, blah, blah, blah. And I said, righto, doll, I got to go. We had this thing. I said, righto, I got to go. I said, love you. She goes, no worries.
1: No worries.
2: I just started pissing myself laughing. Amazing. I just started laughing. I go, cheers, mate.
1: No problem.
2: Sorry, love
1: cheers,
2: you.
1: Cheers, champ.
0: No worries.
2: No worries. Oh. Love you. No worries. Mm. Hey, apparently there's some rattling coming from Lou.
1: Yeah, I've started a feud.
2: Oh, dear.
0: Oh, dear.
2: Oh, dear.
1: Well, it's going down.
2: Oh, dear.
1: I'm yelling timber.
2: Oh, you've started. It's you with Kesha.
1: Yeah.
2: Oh, no, it's with Kesha and Pipple.
0: Oh, we need to keep her in the good books.
2: We do.
0: She's very important to Triple M.
2: Well, she's a big part of the show.
0: Yeah. Well, we'll get to that next.
1: Yep.
0: Lou and Judge. No. Oh, Triple M.

0: It's Lou Judge and the Scro champion on Triple M.
1: Oh, that hurts. That one hurt.
2: You guys are, LP just you love made your little Scro game, don't you?
1: He's won every single, this is the game where we throw scrunched up paper into a bin. It's prolific, this game. LP has won every single game this week.
0: I'm on a hot streak.
1: And I think the last 3 days of last week.
2: Who loves their little game?
1: We love it.
0: I am on a 7-game streak.
2: Boys love their little game.
1: Oh, it hurts.
2: Ever since Judge, fun in the studio.
0: Judge cut his hair and he hasn't been able to win Scro.
1: I'm like Samson. I lost my hair and now I've lost my powers.
0: Exactly.
1: Mm. All right. Talk to us, mate. Whatever.
2: Well, I've got a feud.
1: So do I with him. What's your feud?
2: Mine's with a co-worker too.
1: All right. Who?
2: Well, you know who it is. Yeah. It happened the other day.
1: Oh.
2: In the car park.
1: Yeah.
2: So I've got a bit of audio of what happened.
1: Okay.
2: I've arrived at work. I see you standing in the car park with a woman who we've all sort of had run-ins with her. She's quite...
1: I haven't.
2: Okay, well, so what happened? I rock in, pull up, I do a little... This is how I imagine my toot to go, beep, and I am waving frantically, like, hello to you and the woman.
1: Yeah. Jenny.
2: Jenny.
1: We'll say Jenny.
2: So I'm beeping and I'm waving frantically like, hello.
1: And we look at you.
2: Jarch looks at me like I'm a loser. Like I've rocked up to the party and you're like, oh, they invited her. That's how I felt.
1: I shook my head at you.
2: I know you did. Go, walk over and I go, hi. I go, sorry. The toot is very loud. It was meant to be a friendly toot. I go in for a hug.
1: Lou goes in for a one-armed hug.
2: She looks at me, puts her arm out and steps back.
1: So Lou does that. She rejects her, looks up, doesn't even say nothing. And then Lou stands there and Lou goes, just looks at me and goes, oh, well, okay, like that, right? Now, keep in mind, I have decided at this point to not say anything.
2: No.
1: Because I want to see who's going to fix this situation.
2: You should have come in to back me up.
1: Not a chance, dude. It was just too funny. And so you're all awkward. She couldn't give a rip.
2: No.
1: That's what I respect about her. That, it stands.
2: It does. So...
1: Also,
2: I'm still terrified of her.
1: Yeah, which is fair. I also just need to let you know, saying toot, friendly toots, it does sound like you're farting.
2: No, not friendly. It's a beep.
1: Yeah, it's a beep. It's the beep of the horn.
2: Is toot American?
1: Toot sounds to me like a fart.
2: No, but you go toot, toot. Or maybe that's a train.
0: No, now because the Wiggles, toot, toot, chugga, chugga, big red car.
1: Interesting. Well, that's just to me.
2: Yeah, fair enough. So she's my nemesis, but she has no idea.
1: That's correct.
2: Like one-sided beef.
1: That's right.
2: So I wanted 1-3-3-5-3. Who's your nemesis that has no idea? Like you have beef with your neighbour or something.
0: I did think of one in the break, actually.
1: Did ya?
0: Yes. So at the dog park, there's this lady that has a dog, and my dog Romeo once barked a little bit too aggressively for her liking at her dog. And ever since, she's hanging out with all these other dog owners, all their dogs. Me and Romeo come into the park and she just almost tries to escort the other dogs away. Like, here comes that devil dog.
2: He's never
0: touched her dog, never done anything, just stood his ground.
2: So you got beef with her every time you see her at the car at the park, but she doesn't know.
0: No, she doesn't know that I've got beef with her.
2: I love that.
1: Ash, have you got one doll?
3: Yes, I have one. A girl that's in my Pilates class, she has no idea I exist, but she's just always trying to outdo me. It makes me feel bad.
1: How do you know that?
3: Well, she just is always kind of looking over at me like, you know, oh, yeah, I can do that better than you. And look, I'm more flexible than you. And it just makes me feel crap. That's all.
1: Okay.
2: One-sided beef. 1-3-3-5-3. Who's your nemesis that has no idea?
1: Yeah.
2: I also have another woman that I always see walking. And she's wearing these green tights. Every time I'm in the car, she's walking. Every time. I'm like, oh, there she is on a hot girl lap. It's more a jealousy thing because I'm like, I wish I was doing hot girl laps all day.
1: Do you know I've had people say that about you?
2: Yes. Of walking queen.
1: Oh, I don't really have one, but I know people with beef with you because you're the walking queen.
2: Amazing.
0: Wow, the cycle continues.
1: Literally.
2: 1-3-3-5-3, who's your nemesis that has no idea? All one-sided beef.
0: Lou and Josh and Triple M, 1-3-3-5-3.

0: Lou and Jarch on Triple M 133353. Who is your nemesis that has no idea?
1: Yeah, or like one-sided beef. Like there's a lady in the car park who I have beef with, but she has no idea that we have beef.
2: That's it.
1: Still makes me upset thinking about it.
2: You've got a dog park.
0: There's a dog park lady that I've got beef with.
1: A lot of people probably have beef with you that you don't know.
2: Probably.
1: Yeah.
2: Yeah.
1: Yeah, you're the nemesis.
2: Yeah. That's worse. Shivers.
1: Kelly, talk to us.
3: Yes. So, good afternoon, guys.
2: How you going?
3: Good, thank you. So I've got a friend circle and the ones that aren't quite close to me, like, we're not best friends. There's this one lady that, if I buy a scooter, for instance, she'll go buy a scooter. Okay. If I get glasses, a certain shape of glasses, she'll get the glasses. If I get crystals that I collect, she'll collect crystals and go beyond me.
1: Yeah, you got the old copycat in your friend group.
3: Yeah, a little. And then she'll try and dress me as well, like her, but I won't do that.
1: She'll try and dress you like her.
3: Yeah,
1: so she might want to be you.
2: Yeah.
3: Well,
2: I'd notify the authorities on this one.
3: I'd wipe out at the front.
1: Depends on the friendship. Like if I bought something, then my friends bought it, I'd love it. But it does depend on the friendship.
2: Mate, that's a lot of bullshit because you're fuming whenever I buy the same dress as you, you're at me.
1: It's something about you though.
2: It's my personality.
1: Yeah.
2: Okay.
1: And the way you look in it, it's so much better than me.
2: Better. Misdirection. I liked it. All right, we got Daz. Talk to us, mate. Who's your nemesis?
4: Hey, guys, nemesis. How you going?
2: Good. How you going?
1: Good, Daz.
4: I'm in the dream every one nightmare at a time.
2: That's the way, mate. It's the only way to do it. Who's your nemesis?
4: I believe there's an unspoken nemesis thing going between four-wheel drive drivers. I find that if you drive, say, a Ford Ranger, people with Isuzu D-Maxes sort of look down on you a bit. But if you're driving like a Holden Colorado, Ford Ranger drivers look down on you a bit. And if you're driving like a Toyota Hilux.
2: Yeah.
4: So, yeah.
1: There's a hierarchy.
4: There's a spoken one there. Yeah.
2: Mate, their fair dinkum is a whole internet beef thing about this.
1: Hilux, Land Cruiser, Ranger.
2: Where people do videos of their respective vehicles. And I'm like, oh, I'd hate to be driving a D-Max.
1: Yeah.
2: And then the D-Max drive, geez, what a bit of Land Cruiser.
1: Then you got the new kid on the block, the BYD.
2: Yeah.
1: Oh, it's crazy out there. Stay safe.
2: Hindy and his Tasman.
1: Yeah, the old Kia King. Yeah,
2: that's right.
1: Brock.
2: You're dead right, mate.
1: Thanks, Daz. Brock.
5: Hello, Mummy and Daddy.
1: Hey,
2: Hello, son. How are you?
5: I'm all right. I've actually got beef with an alpaca across the road from the old one.
1: What, did he spit on you?
5: Yeah, so, one night I got on the cans and I actually tried to ride him and I actually got within touching distance and he started running for me and he nearly bailed me up in the corner of the fence. And then ever since that, we've just sort of had beef. Like, I'll walk the dog and he comes running up to the fence to protect the sheep.
2: Yeah.
5: And then I'm stirring him up with the dog and I've got a little floppy-eared French bulldog named Fag and he's going off his nut too. We're like, screw this alpaca, you know?
2: Mate.
5: So, me and the dog have got a nemesis against the alpaca, but I think he's got one against me.
2: Brock, you've made me think of mine.
1: What is it?
2: I've got beef with our alpacas on the farm.
1: Yeah.
2: I don't
1: like them.
2: I don't like them.

0: But you know what? We're a big family of seven of us, and yeah. I'm the only one she tends to scream and yell at. So I like to think it's a, you know, maybe because I'm ginger, maybe that's what it is.
1: But that'll do it.
2: Or she's just that a tremendous judging character.
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7: 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There's water main repairs on Edward Street, inbound left lane at Adelaide Street in the city. Single vehicle crash on Deception Bay Road, eastbound after Park Road through D Bay. Delays on the Centenary Highway, inbound from Sumner to Jindalee, and heavy on the Western Freeway from Mount Coothra out towards Victory Pocket. 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

0: It's Blue and Judge on Triple M, and since it is National Friendship Day, we'd better test how well you two are on the same wavelength.
1: Game!
2: Fun!
1: 3, 2, 1. Convergence!
2: We didn't need to say that.
3: We didn't need it. It was already done.
0: It's already in the opener.
3: Now, it's National Friendship Day. Of course it is. So we don't want to let the day down.
2: I know. We've spent a lot of time together this week.
3: Like every week,
2: I know,
3: bud.
2: I know.
3: Like, what's
2: every
3: different?
2: Day.
3: Every day.
2: Well, we were together. Oh, no. I suppose. So, yeah, same as every week.
3: Yeah, mate. Well, let's start.
2: Okay.
0: So you've got to try and basically end up saying the same word at the same time.
3: Yep.
0: We'll start with just random words that you come up with and through word association.

0: pronunciation, you're trying to eventually land on the same word. Yep. Here we go. Got a word?
1: Yep.
0: 3, 2, 1.
1: Event. Christmas.
0: Ooh, event and Christmas.
1: Oh, come on.
0: I mean,
1: this is a no-brainer.
0: Yeah, we could have this already.
2: Okay.
0: 3, 2, 1.
1: Social.
2: Party. Ooh. Social.
1: That's where we
2: New
1: were.
2: New Zealand.
1: That's where we were.
2: We were at the veranda.
1: We were at social.
2: We were at the veranda, mate.
1: It was called social dining, you idiot.
2: It was called the veranda.
0: I've got grave fears for National Friendship Day.
2: Yeah, with this is not Friendship
1: You're
2: Day.
1: You're sweating.
2: Yeah, because of the nervousness.
0: Party and social.
2: Oh, okay,
0: Looking
2: I got one.
0: For a word that connects them.
2: I got one.
0: 3, 2, 1.
1: Birthday.
2: Alcohol.
3: Oh. Alcohol, birthday.
2: I got one.
1: Same.
0: Alcohol and birthday. 3, 2, 1.
1: Skulls.
0: Shots and skulls. Oh, my goodness.
2: I've got one.
0: Shots and skulls. We're going to go for it. 3, 2, 1.
2: Tequila.
1: Hey! My boy, J Money.
2: Wow.
0: Hey, that was great. I think we should go for one more round.
2: Easy.
0: Just to really test the friendship.
2: All right.
0: New word. We're going into a different realm. Okay?
2: Yep.
0: 3, 2, 1.
2: Phone.
1: Barley.
0: Phone and barley?
2: I've got one.
1: Yep.
0: Phone
1: same.
0: And barley. Okay. 3, 2, 1.
1: FaceTime.
0: Oof. Okay, FaceTime and influence.
2: Oh, shivers. This is where the wheels start coming off.
0: I've got one
1: I've
0: that I'm
1: got it.
2: Okay. I've got one.

0: 3, 2, 1.
1: Instagram.
2: Yes.
3: I've got one.
0: Surely. Brandon
3: got one.
0: Instagram. 3, 2, 1.
2: Deal. Meta.
3: What'd you say?
1: Meta.
0: Meta.
1: That's
0: and
1: the big brand.
0: Deal.
1: Brand
3: deal.
1: Deal Meta.
3: Deal Meta. Oh, dear, oh, dear.
0: Deal and Meta.
3: Oh, okay.
0: Meta's
3: okay,
0: like the parent
3: got one.
0: Company to Facebook.
3: One. Yeah.
1: Yeah.
0: 3, 2, 1.
3: Facebook.
0: Facebook.
3: I mean, that's what I was
1: saying. Shane, and he said it just before. That's actually what I was thinking.
0: Great job. Great job.
3: Wow, the best of friends.
0: Yeah.
1: Happy friendship.
0: Yay. Right. Yay. Yay.
3: It feels hollow now.
1: I know.
0: Yeah, okay.
3: I feel
1: should have gone out on a high.
3: Oh, but it was too early, sis.
1: I could have just spoken about stuff.
0: And then Lou will speak about stuff. Hey, you know
1: we'll actually speak about stuff next.
0: Lou's going to speak about stuff next.
1: Something that happened at the park.
3: Holy dilly.
0: Lou in charge in Triple M.

0: Lou and Jarch for your National Friendship Day. It's also Thrust Thursday, of course.
1: Yeah, you can't forget Thrust Thursday.
2: Mostly National Friendship.
1: Jarch, you know I'm a bit of a weirdo.
2: Oh, bud.
1: Bit of a lunatic. I'm wacky.
0: Okay, well, Jesus.
1: Can you have a look at this video? So I've gone to the park, and you know every time I see a dog, if it's a corgi, I'll yell out Tim or Toby. Not loud, like not, you know, just Tim, Toby in my head. And I'll usually take a photo or a video.
0: Yeah.
1: I sent this to Cody this morning, and she thinks it's the weirdest thing in the world. I just want to watch this video and explain to everyone what's going on. There you go.
2: We've got a video. Lou in the mirror. Topless. What is going on?
1: No, no, wrong one.
2: I've swiped. Sorry, doll. Hold on. You're in a park. You're filming a corgi as people are walking towards you.
1: Cody thinks it's weird that no one said hello to me.
2: I think it's weird that you'd have your phone out just not saying, you didn't say hello to them.
1: At the end, I go,
2: Oh, great. Sorry, guys. At the end of the video, she goes,
1: They were in a conversation. Usually anyone who has a corgi, I'd go, hi, like I had a corgi called Toby, I'm getting one called Tim, blah, blah.
2: Yeah, no, I'm sorry, but you're the weirdo. You are the weirdo. So if someone was walking.
1: But I like the corgis.
2: I understand that, bud. But if I was walking Brutus and someone wasn't looking at me or talking to me and just filming my dog as I'd walk by, I'm like, you need to be on a watch list, big fella.
1: No, I always say hello, but there were three older women having a chit chat. So I just sort of like went,
2: What, you couldn't go, hello, ladies?
1: At the end, I go, hi.
2: At the end, you go,
1: After I go, hi.
2: After the video finishes.
1: Yeah.
2: How convenient. So when you're 3 meters away from them,
1: hi.
2: You suddenly said, hi.
1: I didn't want to interrupt the girls, but I wanted a video of Tim.
2: Maybe don't pull out your phone and film people like a freak and then not say anything and just keep rolling. It's weird, buddy.
1: No, but I like the dogs.
2: You shouldn't call them that. They look like perfectly lovely women.
1: The dog. Corgis.
2: The corgi. Right. The dog. There's one dog.
1: When I get a photo of the corgi, I'll say hello. I'm not taking photos of people.
2: But they're in it, aren't they, bud? And at the
1: end, it's not going anywhere. If I upload a corgi, it's not of the random's face.
2: Hey, God. And luckily we haven't spoken about it on national radio.
0: Yeah.
2: Hey, it's not going anywhere.
1: No, the video.
2: I guarantee you now people will want to see it. So video up now on Lou and Judge.
1: No,
2: you guys tell us if Lou's a weirdo.
1: The girls are going for a trot on their own and they don't want to be online.
2: Well,
1: but, okay,
2: they're in public, so.
0: Just say hello next time, bud.
1: I do normally.
2: I think we say hello.
1: I think it was just that I happened to send it to Cody and she was like, that's weird. But she thought it was more weird. They didn't say hello, but then I was like, yeah, but then I also didn't say hello. And I'm the one going, cogging.
2: You know what? You are a lunatic. And I don't mean a blood-sucking insect on the moon. A lunar tick.
1: I've got to go. I've got to go. Yeah.
0: Well.
2: That was a shocker. And I'm happy with it. No, I'm going to keep this phone.
1: No, it's my phone.
2: I just want to see that. What was the thing I was looking at before?
0: It's Lou and Josh from Triple M. We'll check the DMs next.
2: We might as well.
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1: 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Traffic lights out, Browns Plains Road and Waller Road through Browns Plains. A broken down semi on the M1 southbound on-ramp from the gateway at 8 Mile Plains. Breakdown on the Musgrave Road, northbound off-ramp coming off Hale Street through Red Hill. And a broken down camper van with trailer on the Hoyland Street exit, southbound right lane after the Gimp.

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2: 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Personally, I like jazz.
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0: Lou and Jarch on Triple M, and Thrust Thursday sadly cannot last forever.
1: Well, that's a good thing, mate. I am sad that National Friendship Day for us, at least.
2: Well, we get to drive home together, Jack, so we've got so much more time to have fun.
1: I forgot.
2: You're going to drop me home. Woohoo!
0: But just remember, tomorrow is not National Friendship Day, so you don't have to be friends anymore.
1: Oh!
2: Thank God.
0: From tomorrow.
2: Okay. I'm sick of pretending.
1: Oh, same.
2: We got some DMs, me drawing the listener's dog, and I was getting roasted on socials, remember?
1: Don't know why. It was unbelievable.
2: I agree.
1: Picasso. Abstract art is back.
2: Mm-hmm. So we got some other DMs of dogs. So you got Kirby, who's a what are they?
1: That's a bloody bulldog.
2: Yeah, and then you've got a three-legged German Shepherd, and then you've got Ezra, who's a chocky lab.
1: Chocky lab. Oh,
2: I think I've got.

0: Bangs the other day. We've got your footy covered for the weekend. Lions skipper Harris Andrews at 7:10 and Tommy Gilbert from the Dolphins tomorrow morning on Triple M Breakfast.
1: Hey, Mrs. Claus.
2: It's my Christmas carol.
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5: G'day, Max Futcher with you again. Making news this hour, police are investigating what caused a car to become wedged in the side of a council bus at a busy intersection in Archerfield. Somehow, no one was seriously hurt. The driver of the Yaris was taken to hospital for shock.

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2: Queensland, it's knockoff time. From the Bruce to the M1 and everywhere in between. We've got two blokes ready to join you. Ben Dobbin, Elliot Lovejoy. Wherever you are across this great state of Queensland, this is Triple M's Rush Hour with Dobbo and Elliot.
3: Hey, show love out of Queensland for every single Queenslander Thursday afternoon. It's the 30th of July and I'm so happy our angel has arisen. Good to have you back. Georgie Parker was here yesterday. The great Ben Dobbin, welcome.
4: G'day, Elliot. How are you? Hello, Queensland. The angel has arisen. I never went down. I've always been around.
3: Well, where were you yesterday?
4: I had a sick day.
3: Yeah. So you were down. You're a man out.
4: I actually wanted to work yesterday. I just want this to go on record. And you know full well, you went above my head. And as the captain of this show, you took it to went to the coach, to Jamie Angel, and called in a coach's pick and got me taken off air yesterday. That's what happened. I would have happened.

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1: Our next guest's NRL career began with the Cowboys before shifting down to the Broncos, where he was part of the 2025 NRL Premiership team. But after 153 games...
2: Here goes Jetson! Jetson! Did he get there? Yes, he did!
1: Today, he announced his retirement.
3: As tough as today is, I don't want it to be a sad day. I want it to be a celebration of what rugby league has given me.
1: Please welcome to Triple M's Rush Hour...
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0: Oh, what a career, what a man! Welcome, Corey!
5: Thanks for having me, guys.
6: How's the last 24 hours been? Obviously, this has been some time coming, having to medically retire because of that round 7 injury where... you had some blood clots and obviously just haven't been able to get that right. When you found out the news, how has it been in the last 24 hours having to turn to your teammates and obviously the club to tell them that it's officially the end of a playing career?
5: Yeah, it's obviously been a pretty tough time. When I found out the news, I still don't think it's fully sunk in yet, but I think the hardest part was telling the boys yesterday, and a few of them knew that I had was seeing the specialist on a Monday, so they kind of asked me one-on-one how it all went. So a few of them knew before I broke it to the group, but then to tell the whole group, and yeah, like I said, it's probably the hardest part of doing it all, but I know that I've got to listen to medical advice and it's the right thing.
0: What was their reaction, Corey? Because your career, I mean, a big part of it is you've never looked for the limelight. You've never wanted to be the centre of attention. You've done the tough work. Imagine a moment like that. Yes, it's hard, but two, it's a little bit probably uncomfortable for you as well, and then everyone gets around you.
5: Yeah, it is. It still feels pretty surreal, to be fair. Like, I can't thank the support that I've had, especially today, after obviously the announcement earlier this morning. I've been flooded with messages and support from people all over the country. So, again, like you said, it's a bit unusual for me and something that I don't really look for or anything, but I appreciate, obviously, all the support, and it's been unreal.
0: No doubt the Premiership goes down as number one in terms of your memories, but when you do have a chance to reflect, is there another one that stands out for you? Is it a debut or, yeah, a move to a new club? What are some of the great ones attached to what you'll have for rugby league?
5: For me, obviously, a debut is a pretty special moment. As a North Queenslander growing up, all you know is rugby league, and I said I was probably a bit of a late bloomer, so to get a start up there as a 23, 24-year-old was pretty special. But also for me, it's just, I said it in my press conference today, like it's not really a football-based thing that I'm all proud of. It's what I can do for the individuals on a personal note. I've seen a lot of players come through and especially basically left school and have ridden their early parts of their journey for the past 6 years, and just seeing those individuals grow as not just footballers but as special human beings is, and I feel like I've played a little bit of a part in that. And I think for me personally, that's what I'll take more recognition out is my attributes and stuff have been able to rub off on some of those players. So, I hold that pretty dearly.
6: How, I mean, you're a professional athlete, your wife's a vet. You've done this long distance marriage for some time. How's it going to be weird just actually living under the same roof again? it's like you nearly need to get remarried, take your vows again and start living together again.
5: Yeah, no, I dare say it won't take long and she'll get sick of me and want me out there. But to be fair, she's been fully supportive, obviously, of my career for such a long time now. And the sacrifices she's had to make, people don't see the work she's

0: does behind the scenes, what her work entails. And every home game, the ones she can get down to, she's on a plane, she's down here late Friday night, getting back early Monday morning to do another whole week of work. So those little things, I guess, go unnoticed by other people, but I fully appreciated it. And like I touched on earlier today, I wouldn't have been able to do or achieve what I have without her.
1: Corey Jensen, you should be very proud, mate. Even the way you handled yourself in that press, I encourage anyone to jump
2: just
1: online
2: awesome.
1: To go and watch it.
2: Just awesome.
1: Tremendous human being, great rugby league footballer. Really appreciate your time on Triple M's Rush Hour, mate, and we can't wait to see what's next. Thank you for joining us this afternoon.
0: No problem. Thanks for having me, guys.
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0: Live across Queensland on Triple M, the Rush Hour. You with Dobbo and Elliot, and we're going to check in with Camp Brisbane Lions today before 5 o'clock. Jasper Fletcher, young gun. We should try and invite him to your meatloaf club. What's that? Once a week, you and Lockie Neal, you do your meatloaf club together.
1: Oh, give it. I don't know what you're talking about. So I actually don't know what you're talking about. But yeah. Anyway,
2: it's no secret. It's all over Instagram.
1: Anyway,
2: it's a weird friendship.
1: Hang on. Why would you call my friendship with certain people weird?
0: Well, because he's an elite athlete and you're Van Dobbin.
1: Could you say anything more offensive? We're both Cleveland Brown supporters, if you must know. That's right. Where we bonded
2: over.
1: You're
2: both white losers, gotcha.
1: Yeah. He's far from a loser. Rats.
0: Sure. Great pivot. That's on your
1: best. You're one of them, but I'm talking of the rodent type. And I talked about this 12 months ago that we had a rat that I couldn't catch, and the good people of the Rush Hour family gave me some tips. Well, middle of winter and they're back, but I have tried every bloody thing to get, but they've taken to eating the twins' pencils. They eat pencils and we just get the afterlings of the shavings of a yellow and orange pencils last night. I've put rat sack out. I've gone and got new traps with the special paste. I've used peanut butter. The rat sack, I think, has thinned them out, but they are still running rampant. The rats have taken control of my house. Now, I've got an old Queenslander. I've shoved steel wool in gaps. I've got people out and they're coming. Savage Pest Control's coming to spray the house. I've put rat sack in places that, you know, to try. We still can't roll them. This rat has absolutely getting me. But the fact is they've destroyed pencils like I've never seen them. They have a fetish for pencils, these rats. And they're not selective on what colour. Any pencil they can get their mitts on, they chew through it. They ate a whole banana last night. A whole banana. I mean, what a glutton.
0: Are you, and I've met your twins, they're highly intelligent for three-year-olds. Kids are known to eat pencils.
1: No,
0: like,
1: mate.
0: Have you seen droppings? And
1: no,
0: like,
1: no. Yes, okay. Mate, of course. Of course. And I'm up every night. I get up in the morning to make sure they vacuum so no one walks on a trap. They're not even touching the rat traps. They're not even touching them. They show a complete disrespect to rat sack. They don't even want to have a go at that.
0: So what do you want today?
1: I want to know, firstly, what have rats destroyed in your house, and am I alone on this? And has anybody got something that they can absolutely, and I mean this, does anybody have a solution outside of the box that can help me with my rat problem? I don't know if it's plague proportions. I think it's one or two critters that are starting to give me grief, but I am literally at a wit's end. I'm thinking about it when I go to sleep. I wake up in the morning in anticipation that I've finally got one. Nothing. Bagels. I need Rush Hour's help.
0: 133353. Yes, let's take some stories on what the rats have destroyed, because you may just have to learn to live with them if you can't flick them.
1: No,
0: but
1: that's not going to happen.
0: We don't want the peanut butters, the traps, the whatever. Those have all been tried and tested, gone through 100 things. Outside the box, something that's never been thought of, maybe something that's only worked in your house, could work in Ipswich. 133353. What have the rats destroyed? And if we have a Hail Mary as well for getting rid of the buggers, we'll take your calls right after this on Triple M.
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2: 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Multi-vehicle crash on the Pacific Motorway outbound left lane at the Clem 7 on-ramp through the Gabba. Delays are back to the city. Breakdown on the Gateway southbound around Old Cleveland Road through Belmont. Speed drop down to 60 k's an hour. Traffic lights on flash near Cleveland Road and Tilly Road through Wakeley. And traffic lights out on Browns Plains Road and Waller Road through Browns Plains. 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

0: Triple M presents the first ever Ekka After Dark gig at the Tivoli on Tuesday, August 11. 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
1: Triple M's Rush Hour with Dobbo and Elliot runs so smooth thanks to Penrod Oil. 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This is Triple M's Rush Hour with Dobbo and Elliot. I've got

0: Live across Queensland on Triple M, the Rush Hour, Yui Dobbo and Elliot, also Jasper Fletcher, Brisbane Lions young gun, joining us inside the next 15 minutes. Before we get there, this is the biggest issue in Mansion Castle, dear Dobbin, at the moment.
1: Well, it's

0: I've got a rat infestation, which I don't understand why. I mean, the house could never be cleaner. We can't seem to rid them. I've tried everything, and I'm calling on what have they? They've started to eat pencils. Like, that's it. Like, the kids have a colouring in table, and it's getting to me. Yeah, chewing through pencils, crayons, ate a banana. Dan from Rochdale South, thank you for being with us, mate. You've got a solution to rats. What is it, mate?
1: G'day, guys. Love the show. So we have a male Western Highland Terrier, a little Scottish dog.
0: Beautiful. But,
2: they're the ones with the mustache.
1: White. Oh, he's like on the My Dog ad.
2: Oh, yeah. Yeah, he's yes. Yep.
1: Yep. But yeah, mate, we live at Rochdale South. We've got the bush behind us, and he runs against the Colourbond fence when the bush rats and knocks them off and catches them. But the best one was our friend up the road. They same thing, Dobbo. They couldn't get this rat in there. It was in their walk-in robe.
0: Yeah.
1: And keeping him up all night, baby. And we just said, hey, why don't you take Bo for half an hour? And within a couple of minutes, he caught this rat. So I'm willing to offer Bo, mate, if need be.
0: Yeah, nation's capital. Now, you're a painter as well. You reached out to me. You got a painting business.
1: I do, mate.
0: Yeah. Is it DPM Painting? Is that right?
1: That's correct, mate. Yep, DPM Painting.
0: But you're willing to offer up your dog to come to the nation's capital to catch this rat.
1: And, mate, I'm actually out there on Saturday for my son's rugby league, mate. So
0: Where are you playing on Saturday in the nation's capital?
1: He's North? Playing St. Edmunds.
0: Edmunds.
1: At Tivoli, I think. So
0: you are literally around the corner from where I am. Okay, so this could be a solution. All right, thank you, Dan. I'll come back to you, mate. I will get in contact with you. Now, Ray from Bellbird Park. Hello, mate. How are you?
3: Yeah, not bad. Yourself, boys? How are you?
0: All right. What's your solution to this, mate?
3: Well, I didn't have rats. I had a bunch of field mice because I lived in at the bush behind me before they knocked it down. And I went and got a couple of wild carpet pythons, and within 3 weeks, all the field mice were gone.
2: So we...
0: Okay.
2: I mean, a couple of wild snakes.
0: I like it, but there's one thing that there's not going to be. There will be no serpents coming into our house. We don't support serpents. I understand that they're python, and they do love field mice. I get it.
2: I was going to say, pythons are great. They get rid of heaps of vermin. But I don't disagree that maybe with three-year-olds, we don't need... 2 meter snakes in your
0: hand.
2: No.
0: Gavin from River Hills, how are you, mate?
4: Good, yourselves.
0: All right. You got a solution? Have they eaten anything? Do you know what to do?
4: We do. So I run a little local pest control company, and we'd be willing to offer our service to help you guys out.
0: Right. Okay. See, this is where we're getting to. Okay. And what have you got success in ridding rats?
4: We do indeed. So rodents this year have been extremely, extremely busy. There's been a bit of a plague out west, which is also driving through to the city areas.
0: Right.
4: And they are running rampant. So a lot of the times when you do trap them, you'll get rid of a few, but it's not going to take care of the bigger issue.
0: Yep. Right. Okay.
4: Our baiting programs, we can actually put down a short or long term, depending on your needs.
0: Yeah.
4: Which will obviously tailored to the individual property.
0: Well, we need to get Gav's number as well. Like, we've got a dog, but Gav, we do need to talk to you. We actually do need to talk to you because I've got a few other questions. If we can roll a few other things as well.
2: Dare I ask? I think you just learn to live with them. I think they've coexisted. All they've done is eat some pencils. They're hanging out. They've done that.
0: No.
2: We used to have rats as pets.
0: We're not
2: coexisting. Great little pets.
0: We are not coexisting. Okay, well, that's fine.
2: Yeah.
0: We are not coexisting. They are going. And anyway, I won't say that. There's other stuff that needs to go as well.
2: No, say it, please. Put your foot in your mouth. Oh, okay. Animals. I thought we were talking about people. All right, Jasper Fletcher joins us next. Brisbane Lions young gun. He'll be with us. He's been in superstar form, as have the rest of his teammates, sitting pretty in fourth. Brisbane, they take on Carlton this weekend, and he's right after this on Triple M.
5: This is Triple M's Rush Hour with Dobbo and Elliot, and we'll be back after these sponsorships. Okay, you got us, commercials.
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1: 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There's a breakdown on the Gateway southbound around Old Cleveland Road through Belmont. Speed drop down to 60 k's an hour. Traffic lights on flash on New Cleveland Road and Tilly Road through Wakeley. Traffic lights are out, Browns Plains Road and Waller Road through Browns Plains. And a broken down semi on the M1 southbound on ramp coming off the Gateway at 8 Mile Plains. 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
1: How's this for a start to a career?
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1: Since debuting for the Lions in 2023, our next guest has already claimed two premierships.
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1: Please welcome to Triple M's Rush Hour from the Brisbane Lions.
4: Number three, Jasper Fletcher.
1: Jasper Fletcher.
0: These 23 done that all makes us feel old and unaccomplished. Hello, Jasper.
5: How are you, boys?
6: Going good, mate. Congrats. It's been a really

0: you know, been able to park that, and it's been a really impressive five weeks of football. You must be happy with how you're tracking.
1: Yeah, certainly am. I mean, that was a bit of the fork in the road for us. We sat down as a group and had a bit of an honesty meeting, and ever since then it's sort of kicked us back going again. I know in 2024 we had the Dancing on Thin Ice theme, and I think we brought that back this year and it set us in good stead.
2: Jasper, for fans of the game, always fascinated when you can turn it on this time of the year, and we've all heard honest

0: training, which probably went over about an hour longer than it was planned to, but it was everything we needed at the time. It was all, everything was put on the table.
1: Harsh truths?
0: Yeah, you could say that. And I mean, we, in the key areas of the game now, in defense especially, we probably weren't up to standard. So it all come back on the effort and the attitude stats. And I think ever since then, we've really dug in and based our game around those sort of things.
2: That's been the big thing, but it's just the strike power. I mean, watching it, I can't get over. If Zach Bailey doesn't get the goals, Rayner gets them. If not, it's Kai Loman, it's Charlie Cameron. You've just got weapons everywhere, and that must be the confident thing. If somebody's having an off day, there's always, you know, and you do that in a team sport, you've just got so much strike power, and you're all such great mates. It must be so enjoyable winning at the moment.
0: Yeah, 100%, and that is my job to deliver the footy into the forward line. I mean, when you have the names you just listed out in there and six of them on the field at once, it makes my job a lot easier. But we've really fed into a theme recently.

0: Every game nowadays, especially this late in the season, is a danger game. It can really set your season up, and obviously the ladder's so close, but they're in ripping form at the moment. They've got a lot of great players and a lot of great young players coming through, playing with a lot of confidence. So, I mean, we'll do our thing as we normally prep going in the week against any team, but it'll certainly be on from the contest, that's for sure.
1: Well, looking forward to it. Marvel Stadium, the location, 7:40 our time come Saturday night. Carlton and the Lions in action. Then Brisbane back at home the following week, the 7th, against the Hawks. That's a belter too. Jasper, so good watching the footy you guys are able to play at the moment. We're really thankful for your time and Triple M's Rush Hour too. Go well come Saturday night, mate.
0: No, thank you guys, and thank you for having me on.
1: On your brother. That is Jasper Fletcher on Triple M's Rush Hour. You with Dobbo and Elliot.
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3: G'day, Max Futcher with you again. Making news this hour, extraordinary pictures have captured the moment a woman's car speared into a bus at Archerfield. She wasn't seriously hurt and has been released from hospital. The final passenger had just been dropped off 17 minutes before the crash.
4: It was amazing. When I see the vehicle was inside of the bus, I was shocking. I said, oh, unbelievable.
5: I'm flabbergasted that no one got hurt.
6: Yeah, it was something out of a stunt show, I guess.
3: One Nation has unveiled a plan to stop Australian terrorists from returning home. Pauline Hanson is now seeking crossbench support to get the bill over the line. Brisbane City Cats and ferries won't run from 8 a.m. till 10 a.m. tomorrow morning as crew members strike. The Maritime Union is demanding better pay and conditions. And the Gold Coast Green Heart Project has been given the environmental tick of approval. It will be the region's largest parkland built over the next 10 to 15 years.
1: Did you know that diabetes is Australia's fastest growing chronic condition? Over 300 Australians are diagnosed with the condition every day. Search Diabetes Australia to find out more.
2: Triple M Sport.
3: Broncos prop Corey Jensen has announced he is retiring from league on medical advice, following blood clot dramas with his lungs. At the Commonwealth Games in Glasgow, Eileen Tikamatana claimed gold in the women's weightlifting. Michaela Dingley was promoted to bronze after a crash in the women's 1500-metre T54. Tori West secured bronze in the women's heptathlon and the women's 3x3 basketball, and our men's wheelchair, both won gold.
7: If a new Volkswagen's been sitting on your wish list for a while, now might be your time.

0: Sheffield, but yeah,
1: particularly when you are from Ipswich. Kirsty in Narangbar, which telco company has been fined due to a 2025 outage? Big company. 2025 outage.
2: Was it Optus?
1: Oh, you are flying, my friend. So much so that Ben Dobbin, you will need this next one to stay in it. We're actually meant to interview a couple of boys today from the Dolphins. Instead, we're going to have their coach on. Kulikefu Finifuiaki unavailable, Max Plath unavailable. They play the Dragons tomorrow night in the Gong, but today they're at the movies watching what? What's the brand new film out in cinemas across Queensland today?
0: Spider-Man.
1: That is correct. Literally brushed by two of the boys, so we got the coach instead. Not upset. All right, Kirsty, back to you. I think you can sew it up if you can get this. Which band released the album Rumours? Very Triple M.
2: Oh.
0: I know this.
1: I know you do.
2: Oh, give me a sec.
1: Male and females in the band. If I'm giving you a sec to Google, I'm going to stop giving you a sec.
2: No. Is it Fleetwood Mac?
1: Yes. Ask one of your cousins and you shall receive. Well done. You got a couple of tickets to the Ekka. Also, the Ekka After Dark as well, featuring Casey Barnes. So we sort you for that as well. Good on you.
2: Awesome. Thank you guys so much.
0: Good on you. Thanks for ringing. Anybody who's got Wallumbilla DNA is always welcome on the show.
1: 100 and something cousins is insane. How many do you have?
0: Six.
1: I've got max 10. 100 and something.
0: No, hang on. I've got three. No, I've got seven, and I only like four of them.
1: To the great cousins of the Dolphins.
0: One's in jail.
1: Rightly in jail? Or?
0: Yeah, no, rightly in jail, and hopefully he stays there.
1: The Tivoli, that's a story for another day. Select Music and Triple M present Ekka After Dark, celebrating 150 years of the Ekka, featuring Casey Barnes, Jared Wrigley, and more. Is it a radio-friendly answer if I ask you why?
0: No.
1: Okay, let's leave it alone.
0: No,
1: this is Triple M's Rush Hour. A man that hasn't been to jail.
0: He has starred, though, on, you know, Behind the Lines or whatever. You know, like
1: Australia's Most Wanted.
0: No, Australia's, you know, when the coppers arrest people, like, you know. Yeah, he starred one night. He featured. That was one of our proudest moments.
1: He's not the Waiting for a Mate guy, is he?
0: He's of that ilk.
1: Okay.
0: Anyway.
1: Let's leave him alone, but chat to Christian Wolf. He's the head coach of the Dolphins. He's not watching Spider-Man. He's right after this on Triple M.

0: Live across Queensland on Triple M, the Rush Hour, you're Dobbo and Elliot. I tell you what, and this is a long bow, but we'll get there. Spider-Man, the new Spider-Man film has ruined the day of Dolphins coach Christian Wolf. Here is why. We had a couple of the boys lined up for us this afternoon. You know, Kuli Kefu, Fini Fuiaki, Maxi Plath. They're at the debut of the film.
1: They're at the movies.
0: The poor old coach has been lumped talking to us, the numbnuts. That is us. The coach of the Dolphins, Christian Wolf. You passed on Tom Holland and Zendaya, mate. You didn't want to go.
2: Well, maybe I should have gone by the sounds of it. Seems like it's a good show.
1: Hey, Wolfie, some good news. The reports are Isaiah Katoa back early with that wrist injury and will play against St. George tomorrow night.
2: Yeah, that's right. You know, obviously our plan was for next week, and it's not early. It was originally sort of touted as more likely being this week, but we're on the cautious side, and you know, the specialists have cleared it and said that you know, there's no risk that way, and he's you know, he's convinced us that he's right to play. So you know, we'll back him and we'll back the specialists.
0: Wolfie, we haven't had a chance to catch up in the last few weeks. I'd love to know what's happened behind the scenes in terms of messaging. You had that game against the Sharks, which is, you know, done now, but it was a belting. You bounce back against the Cowboys. What has been the response like from your players after that? How did you get the best out of them after a game like that?
2: Well, at the Cronulla game, of course, all by surprise, to be honest, you know, certainly me. And, yeah, the way we responded to it, we did a review the next day and
1: wash it.
2: You know, obviously, there's a reason why, and yeah, we had to have a look at what that reason was and come up with some answers as to how we ended up in that position. And I've got to give the players a lot of credit there. They were great. They were honest. They had a few answers, and you know, we responded to that, and I was really happy with the response against the Cowboys. Yeah, that's the most important thing. Obviously, we're going to get things wrong through the year and have performances we're not so happy with, but how you respond is what you get, you know, what's important and what you're known for.
0: Christian Wolf, the Dolphins coach, our guest this afternoon, taking on the Dragons tomorrow night. We'll hear on Triple M, the listener app. Just your reaction to Cody Nikorima signing at the Dragons. Obviously, you've got George Williams coming next year, but Cody's been a hell of a servant for your club.
2: Well, look, Cody's been great. You know, I'm sad to see him go. We made it clear that we would like to keep him, and we made some efforts to keep him there as well. And yeah, at the end of that, and you're right, he's been a great servant for the club. He came here 4 years ago, and he's a little bit of a, you know, utility sort of tag player and a bit part player, and you know, started in Queensland Cup and made his way into the team. And yeah, the more he spent at the club, the more him and Isaiah combined, and he became our 5'8", and it's probably the best footy he's played in his career and the most consistent he's played in his career in terms of being able to hold down a position. So I love that he's been able to do that at our club. Unfortunately, we haven't been able to keep him, but I love the fact that, you know, we've helped him in terms of being able to get a great deal and a great opportunity, and you know, an opportunity to really look after his family as well.

0: Well, plenty of footy ahead of him in the Dolphins jersey. And it starts tomorrow night. The charge towards the finals. The Dolphins are back. You can get your tickets to the remaining home games via the Dolphins website as well. The head coach, Christian Wolf, always appreciate your time, mate. Best of luck against the Dragons tomorrow evening.
1: No worries. Thanks for having me.
2: Driving you home, it's the Triple M Rush Hour with Dobbo and Elliot on Triple M.

0: Live across Queensland on Triple M, the Rush Hour. You with Dobbo and Elliot. 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More than that, Dobbo, I don't know if you saw this. 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I don't enjoy doing these things. I don't like pulling people into line. In fact, I would say that has become my whole personality on this show, but here we are.
1: What's the music for, idiot?
0: Well, because you've committed a crime, idiot.

0: We bring our producer Cody in here as well as Ben Dobbin sips on a full diesel Coca-Cola. Codes, and feel free to jump in anywhere you like. You are starting to develop a reputation, Ben, that I would say is not a wanted one at Triple M HQ. Like, I might have the reputation of being approachable, friendly, and a bit of an angel. You are...
1: No, that's far from... That's
2: yeah,
1: far
2: don't
1: from,
2: go. Yeah, don't
0: yeah,
2: go there.
0: Yeah, Codes,
1: that's,
0: we're on
1: not how, that's not how he's perceived at all.
3: Careful.
1: Okay, go, Cody.
2: Okay. Dobbo.
1: Yep.
2: You have a problem. You have been opening up my food and eating it before I get to open up the food.
3: That's not true.
2: That I have caught you in the act.
0: Dobbo, we have CCTV footage from 2 days ago, and this just popped on my lap today, and it's, to be honest, not good enough from you. Of, were they white macadamia cookies?
2: Yes, that is correct. Okay.
1: Whoa up. Was the seal at all broken on the white macadamia
0: cookies? This is what
1: cookies?
0: Makes it worse, Ben.
1: The seven cookies that you purchased from Coles has a seal with a price tag, and that's what seals them.
0: Codes?
2: Well, firstly,
1: yes or no, was the seal broken?
2: Okay, the seal was not broken.
1: Thank you.
2: However, it was a pack of eight cookies, Ben Dobbin. Not seven. Eight.
1: Yeah, but how, if the seal wasn't broken, no one stole a cookie.
2: You know, I do have eyes. And I did see your hand slide in the side of the box, pull out a cookie, and then walk away with the seal untouched.
0: Can we need to, I've just seen this CCTV footage over the last 5 minutes. We need to somehow get it on our socials, Rush Hour QLD. Mate, the fact that you've learnt how to break into people's food without breaking the seal is the most disturbing part of your personality today.
1: I just want to say a couple of things here.
0: Please.
1: Before we even get started.
0: We are started.
1: You, when we first got together as a show, your exact words were, Elliot, we are a family, united we stand, divided we fall. Now, I feed my family. I share with my family.
0: You feed other people's food.
1: Mate, you know what? There's a thing called tax in my family, you know? You have to give tax. The twins know it. They give, like, when they've got potato gems, they give a bit of tax. They give a little bit. Cody's got a cookie. She gives tax.
0: Okay.
1: That's what happens. We're family.
0: There's more to this. And again, Cody, just feel free if I've got any of this incorrect. Mm-hmm. So I did a bit more diving on our, and I just watched, like, they scour through a day's worth and they pulled the focus on you on CCTV.
1: The fact that I've been filmed is a breach of my employment contract.
0: You're filmed because you work in the office. Mate, there's footage of you getting an unopened can of Pringles off her desk and ripping into it and then putting it back.
2: And that's not even a one-off.
1: I put the lid back on. I put the lid back on.
2: You do put the lid back on now.
1: Do you eat a whole thing of Pringles? Would you eat a whole thing of Pringles in an afternoon?
2: Not in an afternoon.
1: There you go. Thank you. So you need some help with it. I'm not in the wrong for that.
0: This is like an ongoing thing. There's a few people around the office that said you've done similar. We had, you know, Billy that works in brand experience that says you've been into the lolly jar quite a bit as well.
1: That was a blatant stunt.
0: You just, like, as a reformed fat guy, because you're now a fit guy, I don't think this is the reputation that you want to attach to your name moving forward.
1: Oh, I'm absolutely comfortable with that. I actually did it.
0: Yeah.
1: I did take the cookie. I'll admit that. And I have taken Pringles. And I did steal a packet of Twisties from you that were behind your computer.
2: I didn't know that.
1: Yeah, we got them a couple of weeks ago. We were hungry here on a Sunday.
0: Who's we?
2: I knew it was Gordy.
0: You and Gordon Tallis is stealing from our producer, who's on about $4 a year.
1: Hang on. I will say this now. If they're on your desk, it's free game.
0: They say if you got a Coles that's on the shelf, it's okay to steal them.
1: If
0: no,
1: you
0: mate.
1: Leave food on a weekend on your desk, it's free game.
2: I
1: put it in
2: it
1: a drawer. I'd
2: Gordon.
1: Never go through any drawers. Like, it's if it's on your desk, we steal.
0: Don't say we. I am absolutely not part of this. The QLD top three coming up next. They are the biggest stories across the state. A Brisbane Broncos has announced his immediate
1: work, Cardi.
0: Retirement. He would never steal the Pringles off your desk. It's next on Triple M.
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6: 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There's traffic lights on Flash, New Cleveland Road and Tilly Road as you make your way through Wakeley. A crash has just cleared up on the Centenary Highway.

inbound through Mount Ominy, but delays are still back to Darra. Traffic lights are out, Browns Plains Road and Waller Road through Browns Plains, and a broken down semi on the M1 southbound on ramp coming off the gateway at 8 Mile Plains. 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
0: Three stories that matter across the state this afternoon. We just heard from the Dolphins coach, Christian Wolf, but it was all about the Broncos and one of their stalwarts. It was about 10 a.m. this morning?
2: 10 a.m. officially, it came to an end. Corey Jensen, 158 NRL games and a premiership, played for the Cowboys and also for the Brisbane Broncos. His career cut short by some blood clots. Jensen was diagnosed with pulmonary embolisms in both the lungs and has become increasingly unwell since round seven. Now, he's on the improve, a lot of treatment, but the specialist after Monday said that the clots, it was an underlying autoimmune issue, and he can no longer play contact sport, and he has received medical advice to medically retire.
3: Brutal.
2: His health has come first. Brutal. What an icon. Has won most consistent player at the Broncos, has won a premiership, has been an outstanding serviceman, like a clean skin, a proper good human being who's done a magical job playing for the Broncos. We need more people like Corey Jensen in the game of rugby league.
0: Very good human being. You can catch our full conversation with him a little earlier today via the Listener app. Story number two. KFC and Posties across this state and the country coming together.
2: This is off the back of a postman in Newcastle who wanted some of the Colonel, the great...
3: As we all do from time to time.
2: Yeah, loves the Colonel. The KFC made a little pit stop, unscheduled, mind you, while he was on his postie run, to satisfy a lunchtime snack. Well, I hope he got a Zinger Works meal. That's what I hope he got, like a Zinger box. Anyway, he got speared, but...
0: What, the Posties got rid of him?
2: Boasties got rid of him, but KFC to the rescue. They have said now, selected KFCs across Australia will soon receive postcards via standard post, with local posties delivering their essential mail. They can exchange their card inside for free. Wait for it. Zinger box in the house, baby. This is where KFC have said, you know what? You want to treat our posties like dirt? We'll give them the bird. We love the bird. We love the chicken.
3: That's brilliant.
2: Yeah, so they'll get a Zinger box every time. You just take the card in there and munch away. Finger licking good.
0: Sound like an ad. It's honestly not. But, yeah, well played to KFC and to our posties as well. Sending a lot of love to you. All right, our third and final story. I'll get you a tip for this one a little later, but Cowboys Roosters tonight. I'm in Townsville. That game will be heard on Triple M wherever you are across the state. A five-day turnaround for North Queensland.
2: Yeah, no Griffin Neame, no Reed Marnie, no Tom Dearden. And am I right in saying no John Bateman as well?
0: Yeah, still that hamstring's no good, so he's laid out.
2: Well, big crowd. They reckon they get a big crowd Thursday nights. I don't think, like, there's some places you should never do Thursday night football, and Townsville, I feel like, is one of them.
0: Because so
2: a lot
0: people
2: of people
0: travel.
2: Drive from afar, like Charters Towers.
0: Whatever.
2: And, yeah, and so I don't really necessarily think it's that fair, but they'll go there, five-day turnaround.

0: Geez, I hope the Cowboys win. I'll give him a tip shortly, but big night tonight. Cowboys call team, Elliot Lovejoy. Who's in your call team tonight?
1: Ray Thompson, Kyle Felt, a couple of ex-Cowboys.
0: Legendary.
1: Look, if they win tonight, I reckon they would have been happy pinching one of the two of these games, the Broncos and into the Roosters. If they get them both done.
0: Yeah, perfect.
1: On the march towards the finals. All of that action, as we mentioned, you can catch it right here on Triple M, the Cowboys and Roosters tonight, also via the listener app.
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4: 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A breakdown on the Gateway southbound through Druvale to watch out for. Traffic lights out, Browns Plains Road and Waller Road through Browns Plains. A broken down semi on the M1 southbound on-ramp from the Gateway to 8 Mile Plains. And some slow going at the moment on the Gateway northbound from Boondall to the Pine Rivers Bridge. Lytton Road and Wynnum Road is slow through Norman Park and Morningside. 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
0: Now, before we sail into the sunset, and at the end of this, I'll get your tip finally for the Cowboys and Roosters game tonight. By the way, every time you tip the Cowboys, they lose, so think about that. Some unwritten rules as we get ready to travel once more. Obviously, September school holidays are really not that far away. I flew to Townsville this morning, covering this game tonight, and I just don't get how we don't have plane travel down pat after how many ever years it's been up there. Since the Wright brothers did their thing, it's all gone to you-know-what. Direct rules that need to be added to our travel moving forward across the state and beyond. Feel free to wink and nudge on these, Ben Dobbin. Now, for anyone that books the window seat, and it's a treasure to get that, it's a special place to be on a plane, you see whatever you like, you have to be at the front of the line to board the plane. You have to be on before everyone else, because otherwise you are shuffling, and I've got some big hombres that were shuffling past me to get to it today. If you are in the aisle, you hop in last, you hang out the back. But if you're a window seater up front, like the front of the class in school, you got to get in, get out. You can't be the second last on the plane.
2: You are a palooka. You are an absolute palooka.
0: Where's that wrong?
2: This is not a thing. Well, mate, one, you go when your number is called. So if you're group
0: one Jetstar,
2: or two.
0: Ben, I fly Jetstar. We're all one group.
2: Mate, that doesn't matter. Like, that doesn't matter. If your group, the airline that I, which is Qantas, you go when your group's called.
0: Right.
2: Right? So when
0: most
2: your group
0: of us
2: gets
0: battlers,
2: called,
0: we're on Jetstar and it's just
2: one
0: group.
2: Too bad. So what you're saying, you've got to look at your window, and if you're on a window, you need to line up first.
0: Yeah, hurry up. Because otherwise you're pushing past people. The seats
2: so
0: on Jetstar are small enough anyway.
2: Walk into the aisle and let them go past. That's a normal behaviour thing.
0: It'd be more efficient. Speaking of standing up, I feel like we've unpacked a little bit of this in the past, but it's still happening. Happy on my flight today. I was in the front row. At the front row is a rite of passage that you get to off the plane first.
2: Again,
0: Ben, it's Jetstar. It's $18 to book the front row.
2: Yeah, it's leg room, extra leg room.
0: Yeah, a little bit. Plane stops. The seatbelt thing goes off, it's done, and a bloke from about row 14 runs up the front to be in front of everyone else. When is that a thing? If we all just exit by rows, expect for the oldies and the parents that want to hang on and wait for longer.
2: He might have a court date. He might have an appointment with
0: a
2: specialist.
0: Busy. This is what I don't like. People like you that think you're busier than everyone else,
2: what did you have at 7 o'clock in the morning this morning?
0: I had to get into a radio station in Townsville and do an interview.
2: To do a show? At what time?
0: At 8:40. And I ran late. I missed it because of this bloke. He held me up.
2: You missed your work.
0: Yep.
2: You are.
0: Because of this guy that you said might have had a court date.
2: You're not well.
0: That's true. One. Well, I don't like me for this, but I have to sit with an opinion that I had this morning. And I understand how it sounds. It's going to sound a little Ben Dobbin-y, actually. Before we go tonight. And I respect the work they do. They're hard workers. They're good people. It's a tough job. I don't think flight attendants should be having personal

0: conversations on planes.
1: Oh, come on.
0: I just, through noise-canceling headphones this morning, I'm hearing about how this lady's tanning later that night and how she was out on the piss two nights before and she's picking up Melanie after work. She's like, shush. You know, like, it's a peaceful place for us to enjoy a two-hour flight, whatever we might.
1: You have lost touch with the common man.
0: It happened quickly,
1: you
0: too.
1: You don't want
0: they can talk.
1: Our flight attendants, the men and women.
0: Talk about work.
1: Who are serving us on the friendly skies throughout Australia.
0: And we thank you for your service.
1: You want them just to be, what, complicit to Elliot's rules. Don't talk unless, you know, you are asking for a water or you are asking for some snacks.
0: Jet staying at pay for them. Yeah.
1: You pig of a man.
0: No, I'm saying maybe they could start a conversation with us. You know, what are you going to Townsville for? What are you doing?
1: Do you want to talk to the air hostesses, do you?
0: No, I don't want to talk to anyone.
1: Abby, have a listen to this answer. No, you got nothing, have you? Nothing at all.
0: I'm polite to anyone on any airline. Private conversations are private conversations, and your tanning is your business. We have to go.
1: Thursday night's tanning night in our house, so why not?
0: Both of you. Good for you. Roosters, Cowboys tonight, before we go, knowing the Ben Dobbin curse.
1: Look, no Griffin name, no Reed Marnie. My head says...
0: No Bateman.
1: The Roosters.
0: Mm-hmm.
1: My heart says the Cowboys. I'm tipping the Cowboys. Hot Shima.
0: But every time you tip the Cowboys, they lose.
1: I'm tipping the Cowboys.
0: Oh, for God's sake.
1: Ben Lonergan, I want you to hear me. I am tipping the Cowboys.
0: Okay, that game tonight. You're going to hear all your pregame from 7 p.m. right here, Triple M and the Listener. Ben Dobbin, always a pleasure.
1: Have a great night, Queensland. We're back tomorrow from 4. And remember, as Elliot and I always say, When the wheat is ripe, keep the headers rolling in the paddock. We'll catch you tomorrow from 4.
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4: 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Traffic lights are out, Browns Plains Road and Waller Road through Browns Plains. A breakdown on the Gateway southbound before the Logan Motorway through Druvale. Broken down semi-trailer on the M1 southbound on ramp from the Gateway at 8 Mile Plains. And water main repairs happening on Edward Street. Inbound left lane is blocked at Adelaide Street in the city. Ignite your child's ambition at John Paul College. 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
15: There was Aussie gold everywhere in the pool at the Com Games on the final night. In the overall medal tally, Australia has sensationally cracked the 100 mark. 47 gold, 21 silver and 35 bronze, bringing the total to 103. Canada is second with 14 gold, 11 silver and 14 bronze. England have won a total of 56. Alex de Minaur and rising star Aussie Cruz Hewitt, son of Leighton Hewitt, will clash in the second round of the Washington Open.
16: Hello, Tony Auden here with a look at Brisbane's weather. Beautiful sunny skies across the region again today with some patchy cloud returning this afternoon. Tomorrow, a possible late shower and a top of 22. For Brisbane's best news, sport and weather, tune in to 7 News at 6 p.m, also streaming on 7 Plus.
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19: 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The eagle that tried...

0: tries to catch two rabbits doesn't catch either of them.
1: You're not an eagle, Papa.
0: No, but I have my eagle eye on you. Kids are a handful, especially around water. You can't take your eyes off them for a second. Always remember, fence the pool, shut the gate. Teach your kids to swim, it's great. Supervise, watch your mate and learn how to resuscitate. I'm Laurie Lawrence. Kids Alive, do the five. I can't say I'm up with the latest social media. Personally, I prefer the good old-fashioned phone call over Facebook. But that's just an old bloke whinging. Something I do love is putting useful apps on my smartphone, like the Kids Alive Do the Five app. Say you had to pull an unconscious person from the pool. 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I'm Laurie Lawrence. 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
11: Welcome to Triple M NRL Daily here on a Thursday. Finally, the footy's back. We've got a blockbuster tonight. The Cowboys taking on the Chookies, and we're just 2 hours away from kickoff. It's Charlie White in the house, and I've got two legends of rugby league, Rennie Matua and Josh Reynolds. How are you, boys?
12: Great, man.
13: Unreal.
12: How good is that? What a week.
11: What a week.
12: It's finally ended the Tigers drama.
11: It has.
12: Everyone. Benji and Dewey, they've done the Lebanese handshake. They're back. The boys are back. Dewey's in the seven. It's all happy.
11: It's all happening.
13: The vapes are out. The boys are up.
11: This is the last time we're talking about this situation as well up next. That's going to be the last time we talk about it. Because there's other stuff to talk about. I want to get your boys' thoughts on Penrith dropping Blaze Talangi as well. Yeah. It's a big call.
13: Yep. Massive call.
11: But there is so much to get to. Huge round of footy coming up. So many games that have massive implications for finals. You've got Josh Reynolds, Rennie Matua, and Charlie White up next. The last time we're talking Tigers, hopefully, in 2026. We'll be back very shortly.

0: Triple M NRL Daily with Josh Reynolds, Renny Maitua and Charlie White. Breaking news and the biggest names in the game.
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2: Mate, I saw you on Big Sports Breakfast yesterday with your great mate Laurie Daly talking about his health and all that. Is it all just complete nonsense, the health stuff?
3: Yeah. It's actually not funny in a way because, like, the article says that he's not well, right? Which isn't nice if it's not true, right?
4: Yeah, of course.
3: Like Loz would be like, what the hell is that? But it's not nice for his family and friends to read that because what do you think? He'd be getting a million texts this morning.
4: So who wrote the article?
3: Bedell.
4: Oh, okay. Yeah.
3: Is there
4: any fact behind this?
3: Putting everyone to sleep and
2: That was Bedell and Mann as well.
3: So yeah. Wow. Look, and I just feel sorry for the family because he was a bit pretty angry by it. I'm not going to talk on his behalf, but like, where's the accountability to that? Like, writing something like that. I just don't think it's right. But look, no, his health's fine. And then he said it multiple times on the show, had a bit of a laugh about it, says he's looking good. He dropped a couple of kilos and whatnot, but doesn't mean that you're crook necessarily. It just means you might be eating a bit healthier.
4: Stress, mate. It's the easiest way to lose weight, stress.
3: But everything's fine.
2: That's good, mate. That's good. It was funny. Bulldog was on the show as well. It's funny Bulldog criticising the journo for getting something wrong when he's already, I think he's got two things wrong this week already. Vaping in the dressing sheds and that Dewey's going to leave the club.
4: He's got plenty to say, the old doggy, doesn't he?
3: He's good. He didn't want to say much today.
2: Doggy?
3: Yeah. But no, so have we definitely squashed the vaping?
2: Yeah, so the vaping, so we may as well, let's just get straight into it, the vaping stuff. So Benji spoke about the vaping, said, it is probably a problem at the club, but the accusation that vaping happened in the gym is fake news.
3: Right.
4: What I didn't like in the press conference was when he said, something along the lines of, I can't tell them whether they can vape or not.
2: Yeah, he said that.
4: What sort of precedent does that set to the club and to kids coming through the pathway? Mm. Oh, but our head coach of the NRL, first grade, said, I can't stop our players from vaping.
2: Yeah.
4: You heard that, right?
2: Yeah, I did, yeah.
3: Was that the exact words?
2: 100% exact words. Reddy's,
3: okay.
2: They're grown men, they make their own decisions.
4: And I was like, well, hang on. Yeah, anyway, I thought that was a little bit off.
2: Yeah.
4: To be fair.
2: I agree. Oh, that's interesting, isn't it, Grubby? Because a coach, like, I mean, I don't know, when you boys played, I assume people smoked ciggies and things like that, but would the coach have the authority to be like, nah, don't do that?
3: I was frowned upon, and I'll tell you what, I remember where it used to happen in Belmore.
4: Yeah, we'd go sneaking.
3: But it's sneaking.
4: Yeah,
3: like, but that's what used to have to happen because, mate, if you got caught, you'd be being spoken to.
4: Oh, 100%.
3: Yeah, yeah.
4: I will say at the end of that, he did say, I can't keep eyes on them 24/7.
3: Yep.
4: I think he realised he just said something like, I shouldn't have said that.
3: Mm.
4: So, it was basically what he said. I thought, you shouldn't be saying that. You got to be setting an example for the rest of the club.
3: Yep.
4: And then he sort of finished it with, I can't keep my eyes on them 24/7, right?
2: Yeah.
4: So I think he might, I don't want to turn this into a massive story. I think it's a little bit of a storm in the team cup, what he said, but he just came out wrong.
3: Is it just me that laughs about this? But I'm just thinking about players on the lap pull downs having a. I just laughed at that because it's actually ridiculous. Like, there's no way it would be happening.
2: Yeah.
3: Like, no chance. Like, maybe outside and whatever, but not in the gym.
2: Yeah.
3: Like, there's no way. Unless.
4: Mate, if they're doing it in the gym, the S&C is gone.
3: That's what there's no way.
4: Gone. Sad.
3: There's no way. But I still had a giggle at it.
2: Yeah.
4: A couple of little sneaky puffs.
3: No, because it's was like,
4: on an aeroplane, you know?
3: Yeah. No.
4: I don't, mate.
3: Hey, but on that situation, boys, look, I've seen both Dewey speak, and look, I'm mates with Dewey, and I would have said to Dewey the same thing. You absolutely should have played. 100% should have played. And he said that today.
2: Mm-hmm.
3: He said, if I had my chance again, I probably would have played. But look at it from the other way, two boys, right? Tigers have been a club for a long time struggling.
2: Yeah.
3: You know, for many reasons, like on the field, off the field, standards, culture. I was a part of it. I was there. I've seen it firsthand, right? Is Dewey just the first guy to actually stand up and say, you know what, this actually isn't acceptable? And I know his personality. That's how he is. And like I said, I think he would have wanted the moment again to play because it's not hurting Benji. You hurt your teammates.
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2: Let's talk about the Dragons because they've just added another really exciting piece to this team for next year. Cody Nikorima signing on a 2-year deal, boys.
3: I can't understand how Dolphins have let him go, but massive news, huge for the Dragons.
2: Yeah.
3: It's awesome. And who's their recruitment officer?
2: It's Daniel Anderson, the great Daniel Anderson.
4: Oh, yeah, that's right.
3: Mate, he's done a fantastic job. So he's got Drinkwater, he's got Metcalf, Nikorima, Keon, Kalomatangi.
4: Philip Sami.
3: Like, all of a sudden they're a team that they'll be pushing for the eight. I'm not going to say they're going to be in the eight, but like that's great recruitment.
4: Yep.
3: After all the schmozzle you've seen all year, like wouldn't you be sitting back as a player or a player agent going, maybe I won't send my player there because of the split board and all this. There's probably better opportunities out there. It's not like everyone's got the same salary cap. It's not like these guys are probably getting paid overs, are they?
2: No, they're not.
3: It's just getting paid normal wage.
2: Yeah.
3: So I think that's great signs for the Dragons, given the turmoil they've had and the year they've had, to be able to still jag some really quality players.
4: Yep. I couldn't agree more with you. Like, it just, and the thing is as well, you sprinkle a bit of class into those young forwards that they've got, the local juniors that really want to play for that red V.
2: Yeah.
4: Man, like, this could be anything. And Nikorima for me, boys, and I get very excited about Nikorima, but I understand he plays behind Katoa. But at the same time, Cody understands if you do this, I'm doing this. If I do this, he just understands who you're getting to. And we speak about, you know, sitting people in the chair, making people do things. He manipulates defenders. And you know the one thing that it's interesting, isn't it, right? So with the signing of Nikorima, you've now got Metcalf, Atkinson, Nikorima fighting for positions, right? Which is good. But then what about Cade Reid, the young guy who had a crack this year? They had big raps on. Just got tough team to be brought into. Where does that leave his future?
3: I still think physically is another 12 months off.
4: Yep.
3: Like I went to that Anzac game and I saw touches of class, but I saw how little he was. So I thought maybe another 12 months is great for him. And the club know that. And I think he deep down know that. That like they still hold me in high regard, but physically I'm not quite there. I just think you look at that Ward kid from Buddy South. He's a jockey. He rides winners on a weekend and then plays footy on a Sunday, right?
4: What a sportsman.
3: Mate, he's killing it.
4: But then the only thing that scares me now, Rennie, and that's why I'm so glad Hugo Savala's doing what he's doing. Because, man, what he's doing at the Roosters is he's going too well, mate. Relax. Otherwise, you're going to be a centre full time.
3: Yeah. No,
4: but he's biding his time behind two great halves, right? Yeah. I just hope Reid does the same.
3: Yeah.
4: But these young guys this day and age, they don't want to wait. They feel, I've got one sniff. I feel I'll be ready. He might go somewhere and might not always, the grass isn't always greener. Now it's going to be a really good pack with a sprinkle of class. It's only going to make you better.
3: Just wait for your opportunity.
4: Yeah.
3: You know, there's always, heaven forbid, injury.
4: Yep.
3: But, you know, like you can think about every player almost in the whole NRL, how they got their opportunity.
4: Mm-hmm.
3: And I'd say the majority of the time was through injury. And then they've just taken their opportunity and had a long career.

0: Brad Axton's mate. He was brilliant.
1: Yeah, I really rate Cody Nicholson.
0: Oh, I love him. But I don't think he's going to concede. No, I reckon it's three-way battle for the spots.
2: Yeah.
0: Honestly. Yeah, I just, agree. Yeah.
1: Metcalf's the seven.
0: You can't say 100%.
1: Yeah. They're giving him like 900 a year.
0: They also brought Atkinson on good money.
1: Yeah, Atkinson on good money.
2: I definitely think Metcalf will be seven. He wants to be seven. 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
7: 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There's a breakdown on the Gateway southbound just before Miles Plating Road through Rochdale to watch out for. Traffic lights are out on Browns Plains Road and Waller Road through Browns Plains. Water main repairs continue into the night on Edward Street inbound in the left lane at Adelaide Street, and delays still on the Gateway northbound from Bracken Ridge heading up towards the Bruce Highway. 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
2: I like to discuss philosophy with ChatGPT. At barbecues, forget small talk. I talk philosophy. 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I've got a brain the size of a planet. 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
2: Boys, big news out of Teamless on Tuesday. Ivan Cleary has dropped Blaze Talangi down to New South Wales Cup.
3: Yeah, I want to ask you, like, as a half, their left side defence hasn't been great. I don't think there's been good communication between Papali'i, Talangi and McLean. I think it's collectively, but he has been getting beaten on his inside shoulder a fair bit. What sort of conversation do you think Ivan would have had with Blaze in terms of keeping him confident and making sure that he didn't feel like it's his fault? You know, like what could Ivan have said to him?
4: I just think all he would have said is, look, mate, I want you, you're going to come back in the side. I don't think this is a
3: permanent
4: to the end of the year. No. I just think I reckon he wants him to go back to New South Wales Cup, or is he in the squad?
2: He's in New South Wales Cup.
4: He literally said, I need you to go to New South Wales Cup and throw your shoulders around.
3: Yeah.
4: And not miss any tackles, put your body in front. This is the thing, Blaze Talangi he puts his body in front, but he just, it's that edge.
3: The communication, the reads.
4: Mm. Like, you've seen him at the end of the game all get together, so they know it. Mm. They broke it down straight away because they went after him. And I reckon Ivan knows that this is a slight problem because, you know, if Parramatta could break that down, and, you know, Parramatta pretty good attacking side. I'm not going to. But teams will be going after that in the finals. And when we're talking the top tier teams that will just constantly, we talk about

0: Katoa and Nikarima.
1: Yeah.
0: They will go after that little combination in four different ways and make you make decisions under fatigue in big moments, and it can lose you a game. It really
1: This has been 2 years going. They were bad last year as well in patches. So, yeah, I agree. Go back to New South Wales Rugby League. Here are your targets. We need you to, you know, I don't know, tackle efficiency up over this. You don't get beat on your inside shoulder. You make good reads. Get your reps in. Get your confidence back, and then we'll put you back in. I like Cogger at six. I do.
0: Yeah.
1: But so, Blaze is a gun. He's an absolute gun.
0: Game breaker.
1: Yeah.
0: Whereas Cogger's – the thing is, though, when Cogger come on in that grand final, he pretty much played seven.
2: Yeah.
0: And Nathan played six.
2: Yeah.
0: So Paul Blaze is – not Paul Blaze. Everyone gets dropped. We've all been dropped. But he's got to aim up. It's a big opportunity for him. Like – he's got 5 weeks to show Ivan that he deserves to be back in that side. But it's also up. It's not just him. McLean, man, he comes up with some interesting ones as well. Like, but then sometimes he can be brilliant. Like, but then it's just comms. It's actually communication. It's
1: communication and trust and trust and trust.
0: But then that's when it's hard, because then Blaze probably is going, well, how do I do that? I'm not going to be playing with these boys.
1: Yeah.
0: So it'd be interesting to see which way Ivan goes. But I reckon that's what he said, mate, what you said. I've got three things for you I need you to do in your South Wales Cup. I don't even want you to set up one try.
1: Yeah.
0: I reckon it'll always be defocused. And if he can come out of that, and even if Cogger goes okay, I still think he's there. Well, he is. He's the six. Yeah. He's the six.
2: If he goes really well, though, will it be hard for Talangi to get back into the team if Cogger and Cleary have an amazing few weeks and Penrith win 40-0 every game?
1: It's just the way it goes.
0: Yeah.
1: You know, when you get your opportunity, like someone like Cogger, I know Cog, like, I know him okay to say he'll compete. He won't want to lose that spot. And that's good, healthy competition within a club. You know, you don't want players ever being comfortable in their position. You don't want people, when there's no one snapping at their heels, you can tend to, and I'm saying Talangi in particular, but if you don't have someone come up behind you, you can sort of switch off a little bit, right? So to lose Talangi and bring Cogger in, it's a fair replacement.
2: Yeah.
1: You know, it's not a Talangi, but, you know, Cogger, you know, he's a good half.
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0: 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Only Triple M traffic starts with Brisbane's biggest delays. Heavy delays up to 10 minutes with a crash inbound Riverside Expressway. Traffic right back through Woolloongabba and a 5-minute delay in Trapilli down through Victory Pocket Western Freeway. 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
4: Huge game this weekend for the Dogs. Massive opportunity. They're going up against Storm. No Cam Munster. No Harry Grant. Such a big moment for them, because if they win this game, they'll go to 10 wins, 9 losses. And the Bunnies are massive outsides against the Sharks. So they'll have the same record as the Bunnies if they lose. Mm. And this top eight race is on.
0: Confident.
5: Yeah.
0: I think the Dogs have always done well against the Storm, yeah, especially in Melbourne. Even going back to my era, I think they've really built some real confidence in their side. We spoke about it last week. I'm happy that Critter went straight back into the six, you know, because Sean O'Sullivan did a job, but it was like, you only got your opportunity because Critter was out. And you're seeing now their attack hasn't been like blowing teams off the park. It's not amazing, but it's steady. It looks, doesn't look as clunky.
5: Mm.
0: It looks like the someone like Critter has just got a good, calm head. And another thing I like is the six agains. There hasn't been as many six agains, so it's really suited our defense.
5: Yeah.
0: Right? Like you can get the line set up in their face, you know, hit with intent, line speed. So they're building nicely. You got Preston back, you got kicks back. Like I think they'll get in the eight.
5: Yeah. I do too. The only other team that really scares me is the Raiders, because they're looking great as well. It's going to come down to, I honestly think one of us two go up and I think South come down. I really do. I think it's going to be close. But like you said, Ren, the biggest difference for me is 100% our back rolls. Kickouts come back, and the way he was a great in attack, but defensively, the way he attacks teams, he puts halves in like three different minds, and then your Presto runs that beautiful line. But all it is it's what they were doing last year. They were attacking with their defense.
0: Yeah.
5: And then what happens is the other teams go, well, we can't get our attack on. The Bulldogs will go bang, bang, 12,
0: yep,
5: 12 points.
0: Yep.
5: And they can hold on to that.
0: Yeah.
5: They can hold. Not many teams. I don't even. Oh, there you go. I don't reckon Penrith could hold a 12 point lead now against a good attacking side. I'm confident enough when the Dogs are humming and Kicks is putting pressure on the halves and they're all under that same mindset,
0: yeah,
5: of going after games.
0: Yeah.
5: It just changes the way they attack, because absolutely, they're like, well, we don't need structure. Galvin, you go there. Critty, you go there. Like, they just. But you know, one thing as well, Bailey Haywood is running a lot more now, creating just a little, dents, working on his deception. And that's where the game's at at the moment with the Nines. Everyone's been calling for it for a while for Bailey. But yeah, look, we don't have to explain it to anyone. We're going to say they're going well. What do you think?
4: I think the Bunnies make the eight and I think you guys miss out.
5: Okay.
4: Yeah.
0: You do?
4: Huge game, round 24, Dogs, Bunnies. Ooh. I reckon that game will decide it.
5: Yep.
4: And I've got to support my boy Cheese, you know. Get the Bunnies in.
5: With or without Trill, if he's back by then.
4: Without, it sounds like he's done for the year. Yeah, he's seen a neurologist to get nerve pain sorted. That just doesn't miraculously get better, don't you reckon?
5: Mm.
0: I've just got this little feeling we might see Trill again this year.
4: I hope so. He's my favourite player to watch, the Trill, when he's gone. Yeah, easily.

0: Easily. When he's going, like that game last year against the Broncos where he just puts the team on his back and 2-point field goal in the wet, tackled the bloke in the sideline.
1: Even, even this year, Newey.
0: Yeah, Newey was unbelievable. He nearly ran through like four players.
2: When I think of players I'd love to see carry the ball, it's probably Trell, GI, and the Pearl, Steve Renoff. Like these guys come to mind. Like when they've got the ball, you're just like, what's going to happen? You know, like when he gets going and he's just manhandling, he's just shoving, and he's just an animal.
0: Brenny, you'll be back next week. Grubby, we'll see you next week. Have a good afternoon, everyone.
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4: 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Only Triple M traffic's tasked with Brisbane's biggest delays and about a 15-minute delay with a multi-vehicle crash heading outbound Coronation Drive. It's in the right lane at the Hale Street exit, Milton. Heavy delays right back through to Woolloongabba. 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

0: 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The good times and greatest hits on your smart speaker. 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
7: Yeah, welcome to Thursday Night Footy here with Charlie White, Wade Graham and Jimmy Graham in the house as always. And we do it all thanks to Ampol. Go from A to anywhere with Ampol here with us on a Thursday night. No Emma Lawrence, still on maternity leave. We're expecting the bub probably popping any minute now.
8: Oh, she's got to be getting close. There were some games there right before she went on leave.
7: Mm.
8: There's some bit of nerves in the commentary box with the excitement of the NRL and the high-paced game that if she went too far, yeah, we might have had an emergency and had to shoot her off the hospital.
7: Yeah, anything could happen, Jimmy.
9: Coach, she was telling me she didn't have an overnight bag, a hospital bag packed last time I seen her. But I tell you what, speaking of mad dashes.
8: Yeah, overnight bag packed for you?
9: Oh, mate, I've had a shocker of a day.
8: This is why you were late here, Jimmy. Come on, mate.
9: I wasn't technically late, but I wasn't here for the pre-game team talk. I was at the Storybridge Hotel in Brisbane today doing
7: great
9: a sports
7: pub.
9: Lunch. Fantastic pub. Mate, honest to God, the best sports lunch I've ever been to. They had mud crab there. Crab or steak was on the agenda. And one of Dobbo's big city rivals, Banger, affectionately known as, was hosting it. And I think he's got Dobbo well and truly covered. But my flight got cancelled, right? Virgin, they just cancelled it. Like, no questions asked at 4. Are you on the 8? I says, nah, I'm not. Refund, then Qantas, which was a 4 o'clock, which was price was expensive. And then, wow, delayed again.
7: Mm.
9: But made it here.
7: You made it here, mate. I will say this. I'd already done a Macca's run for everyone. And then you call me at 6:45 and ask me to go get you Macca's as well. If you're not here for the first Macca's run, I shouldn't have to go for the second Macca's run.
9: Which McDonald's did you go to?
7: Just the one down in Town Hall, mate.
9: Oh, right.
7: Town
9: okay.
7: Hall. Yeah, yeah, yeah. So just nearby.
9: What's the directions from here for that?
7: Well, you just go on the street and you walk up the hill and there you go. Yeah, so it was a lot big mission for me.
9: Yeah,
7: but
9: yeah.
7: I did it for you, mate, because I care about you.
9: Thank
7: you. I care about you. The West Tigers. Now, everyone cares about them at the moment, obviously. It's been another week filled with dramas. Obviously, over the weekend, Adam Dewey didn't play. Now Benji and him have come together. They spoke through the week. We've actually got some audio of Benji Marshall's press conference to take a listen to this.
10: Yeah, I saw some things about vaping in the gym. I can tell you now that no one's vaping in the gym. That's actually fabricated or misinformation. Is there a vaping problem? Probably with players, but like with young men, you can't tell them whether they vape or smoke or whatnot. And I definitely can't control what they do 24/7, and I'm not with them all the time.
11: He was upset you didn't go to the judiciary when he funded on Tuesday night, that he couldn't contact you afterwards to find out what was happening in terms of his position. Can you clarify that?
10: Yeah, I can actually. without trying to justify anything, I had 2 sick kids who were almost in hospital last week, and I explained that to them. Well, I couldn't go to the judiciary. But we also have a process that we have Pat Richards, who's our GM, that goes through all those things with the players. And it's a lie. I did contact them after, actually. So those things are all not exactly true. I don't think anyone's had this baptism of fire to probably start their coaching career. But also, I took this job on knowing that it was going to be challenging. And it has been. Yeah, I'll be honest. I got to the point where if it's going to affect my life away from it, I wouldn't do it with my kids in that, And this week I felt like it started to do that. And it's just a reminder for me that, again, with perspective and the forgiveness part, is that I have to separate my work from home, and I also have to be able to give both things equal love.
8: That was a lot. There's a big press conference from Benji, and he covered certainly a lot of issues. Yeah, I think, listen, we can all agree there's a lot going on at the West Tigers at the moment. And unfortunately, I feel like, things still may get a little bit worse before they get better in terms of, he covered off a lot of things like the vaping and the stories being reported on from different journalists. And, some might be fabrications or some might have a little bit of GST added to them, because that's, what the narratives are always like. And in terms of how he manages his situations and tries to bring the group back together, he's got a job in front of him, because there's nothing for them to achieve left this year. Like, players and teams are goal orientated and the finals are out of reach for

0: them. So if any team that I was a part of, you know, throughout my career, if there was ever a chance of behavior or distractions, you know, becoming more of an issue, was it back into the season when you weren't playing for anything? And there's a lot of question marks over their team and their squad and what it looks like moving forward. But somehow he's got to bring that group together and iron out a myriad of problems. And he's hurting. You could hear it in his voice, the way he spoke. And it's obviously affecting him and his life. But, you know, that's why he gets the big bucks. That's why he's the head coach. And yeah, he's got a job to do.
1: Yeah, some interesting words from Coach Marshall. Like, for me, that is being a head coach. And this idea that that the home life and the work life can be separated. I don't think when you have such a prestigious, all-encompassing job, the work is your life. It is. It's your life. Every coach that I've been had the privilege to work with, the work is their life. And don't get me wrong, they have other interests. Some would play golf and some would have families to speak of, but that is their life. And that it is going to affect them. Wade, you know, yourself under Coach Flanagan, with all the issues that Cronulla faced at certain times, the highs, the lows, like this cuts through. It doesn't stop at home. There's no switch. It's a natural way of being when you're in such a high intensity job. I've been around head coaches before, and their phone never stops ringing. There's always something to be done. The task is never complete. It's all encompassing.
2: Do you think in the modern world, though, and what we know about performance and what helps with performance, and Benji spending family time and choosing to place focus on his family could help him as a coach as well and help him in his performance?
1: But potentially, yes, Charlie. So you're going to have some allocated time that is designated for family. You are going to have that, but you've also got to understand that if something pops up, and I believe, Benji, that maybe like his children were sick, and I understand how he put his children first, but I don't think there's many people there that are too empathetic towards it, because it is such a prestigious job being the head coach. It is sought after. And you know what? You're right in terms of, okay, a bit of downtime, switching off. It is good, but I think it's better for the players. I don't know if the coaches get to switch off. I personally would find I would have the limitations to do that. Charlie, we work in an industry together where things change, and like family plans have to be put on hold, and we do things later. It's just part of doing what we do. Never mind being a head coach when if an injury happens, a suspension, a judiciary, training may need to be changed. You've got to be adaptable.
0: And certainly, as a player, your whole season, your week-to-week daily schedule, it's built between review and preview. You preview the game or the team you're coming up against. You preview how you want to play as a player, and then you go out there and play, and then you review it. And then you work out, okay, is there areas I need to put more work into this week? And then it's a continual cycle of this. Now, Benji lived through that for, 15, 16 years as a professional athlete. And there's no doubt I think the coaches need to, you know, preview and review their own weeks. And it's a results-driven game. What they were doing at the start of the season, they looked happy, they were connected as a football team, and they were winning games. That slipped away for a number of reasons. It's not all on the coach either. Like, the players have got to take some responsibility about their performances and where the club is sitting at now. But sometimes the way you've done things, if you haven't got the results, well, you need to review it and you need to change it. Maybe it takes a little bit more dedication or a little bit more time away from the family. And again, it's a tough job coaching in the NRL, particularly as a head coach. And Benji, he's had, like you said, he's had a hard hit at the beginning of his career. But if he wants to keep on challenging himself and be the head coach of that club, well, he's going to review where things have went wrong this year.
1: And he's the man in the arena. And it's not the critic that counts about what Benji's doing. Benji should have, he would be fully aware that noise is going to happen. You're naive if you don't think that it is. The Tigers have been in their headlines. They've dominated headlines, both mainly negatively, for over a decade now. And even when you look back and you go over the events of the past couple of weeks and everybody's comments or opinion, I don't think it ever overstepped the mark where it got personal. I questioned, did Benji get this decision right? I think we all did. We're all, or what would we do in this situation? We don't get to do that. We get to speculate. But I don't think it ever, so the Laurie Daly situation, for example, I thought that reporting crossed the line.
2: The reporting around his health or reporting around Origin?
1: Reporting around him putting the players to sleep. I thought that could be taken personally.
0: Other one too that really would have hurt him is he just got the job because it was a job for the boys. He didn't get the coaching job on his merits. Mm. It was just basically given to him. That would have hurt Laurie because, again, a New South Wales legend. And in terms of were they critiquing the team or the way they played? No, they weren't really. They were critiquing the way he was put in that position. So that would have hurt. Yeah. And that's across the line, in my opinion, as well.
1: Yeah, so then you compare that to the commentary around the Tigers. I don't think that it's anywhere near that.
2: No, it hasn't been anywhere near that.
1: Granted, it does impact you. But the level of empathy and sympathy from the general public and Tigers fans, I don't know if that's going to be. And also, the talk and the conversation around the Tigers isn't going to stop. It isn't going to

0: future around the, you know, the retention of a number of key players that they really need to get over the line before they go to November 1. Otherwise, again, the stories will continue.
1: Well, Jimmy, do you think it gets better or it gets worse? Because you understand my point in terms of if there's ever to be a shortcut made or a distraction actually taking effect, it's in the back end of the year when there's no finals on the table for your team. You know, if you're going to make that hard decision about my diet or about whether, you know, I have a drink after the game on the weekend or I knock back a friend's birthday party where the discipline and the sacrifice really kicks in, it's easy to make those choices when you're chasing the big games and the success at the back end of the year, but it can slide very, very fast when that prize isn't on the table. And, you know, sometimes it can help getting away and, you know, releasing that pressure as a group and restarting. But I just feel like there's still a long way to go in this year for the West Tigers, and they've got 5 or 6 weeks to show us what they're about and what direction the club's going to head in next year.
0: Yeah, and there's a number of teams in situations like the Tigers where they can't play for finals. We've seen a recent uptick in performance, I believe, from the Gold Coast Titans. Now, is that because the pressure's off? Is that because Coach Hannay is establishing what he wants his side to look like, the combination of almost a new spine? We can speculate, but it seems a coincidence that now that the pressure's off, the Titans have started to play a bit better football. Go back to last year, the end of the season, Parramatta. They had some brilliant victories when the pressure was off, but we've also seen plenty of teams raise the white flag at this stage of the season. And what's really interesting is what is around the corner for the Tigers in terms of their fixtures. Their next three games are Parramatta, another team down near the bottom. They have a bye, and then it's the Dragons. The stories are there waiting.
2: Yeah. They both spoke very well. Dewey and Benji spoke very well. Are we buying what they were saying?
1: Well, time will tell, right? Like, again, we make comments outside of their four walls. We don't know what's happening at the club. We comment on the stories that the journos are writing and the whispers and rumours that we hear, and obviously on the comments that Benji and Adam made. But at the end of the day, words are only words. And that team and that club for so long have, again, as a complete neutral, I don't really have any feelings for the Tigers whatsoever. Right? I spend my time at Penrith and Cronulla. They were my two clubs, and I really never had a second thought to decide, oh, I feel sorry for their fans and their members. Again, after a season that started with so much hope and promise, the way they were playing their footy, the enjoyment and the commitment for the team to get here, like to get as high as they did this year and almost fall as low as they've ever been after that start, it must suck to be a Tigers fan right now. And it's up to the players and Benj to try and respond and give their fans something to be happy with.
0: Well, that's it. When they review this season, they'll look back to those opening 8 weeks and say, there is something there. Do I buy what they're saying? Absolutely I do, because there's no way Adam Dewey would be in the 7 jersey this week if he wasn't part of the long-term plans of the West Tigers.
2: That is the last you will hear about the West Tigers for the rest of the evening. This will be now a Tigers-free zone.
0: Pinky promise.
2: For the rest of the show, because we've got a blockbuster tonight. Cowboys taking on the Chookies, and our man Jared Timms from Ladbrokes is on the line, boys. Timsy, how are you, brother?
3: G'day, Charlie. G'day, boys. Always good to be on with you guys. How are you?
2: Mate, going fantastically. This is a huge game. Top 8 implications on the line. Who do Ladbrokes think will get the job done tonight?
3: Well, we have actually seen interest from both clubs this week, Charlie. We should say that, but the Roosters, they're on an absolute tear, aren't they? They're into $1.52 in Ladbrokes match betting tonight. The Cowboys, their recent form, certainly not hopeless either. 3 wins from their last 4 starts. And interest, like I said, in the market, $2.55. Bit of a push for them to cover the line. It's 5.5 points.
1: Hey, Timsy, speaking of the Roosters, Hugo Savala has scored a try in 4 of the last 5 games against the Cowboys. Where is he sitting in the market to score the first try tonight at Ladbrokes?
3: It's an interesting little start that one way, though, isn't it? Because you have to think that most of those have come when he's been playing in the halves. He's stepping out in the centres tonight, so maybe a few more opportunities for Hugo Savala to build on that record. He's a $15 chance to score the first tonight. That has him sitting on the 7th line of first try score betting here at Ladbrokes. Probably no real surprises. Mark and the Longanita Wave is the one that they've been flocking in from everywhere to back all week. He's into $6.75, and he counts for more than half our hold in this market, as well as then just for Tommy Kalau, 8.50. Murray Tuilagi is the $9.75 top elect for the Cows tonight. We have seen this for a few of them, though.

0: Braden Burns, another one, $13 into 11s. And we always see interest in Jeremiah Nane as well, very good under a high ball, of course, $23 into $19 in the Ladbrokes first strike for a market.
1: Timsy, you've been on fire lately when it comes to your tips with some of those anytime try scorers stacking up the multi. What have you got for us this Thursday evening?
0: Appreciate the rev up there, Judy. We're going to go down that line yet again. Let's take Mark Nwongenetuwaze, Hugo Savala, and Jeremiah Nane. We spoke about them all before. All anytime, $16.43 in a Ladbrokes same game multi.
2: Timsy, we'll be following you here, brother. Have a great night.
0: Thanks, Charlie. Good luck, punters.
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2: 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Does he want to go to Sydney? Find out after the break. We'll be back very shortly.
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1: Welcome to Thursday Night Footy here with Wade Graham, James Graham and Charlie White. Doing it all thanks to Ampol. Go from A to anywhere with Ampol. Of course, we're counting you down for the blockbuster tonight, boys. Cowboys going up against the Chookies. And you know, my new favourite sideline on Triple M, it's JB up in Townsville. He's been covering every game this season pretty much for us. How are you tonight, JB?
8: Going well, thank you. The Brollies are out. It's under 20 degrees here in Townsville, so... Panic stations, I said it last week on the call, but these are the only nights in Townsville where the merch desk can actually sell a scarf, but it's perfect for footy. We're sitting just on 20 at the moment. Throughout the game, it'll dip down to about 18, but not a breath of wind and perfect conditions. The field, little bit choppy, to be honest. Looks like a fair bit of footy's been played on it this afternoon, but good attacking footy conditions down here.
9: Hey, JB, still no Dearden, but Jake Clifford, he spent a week out of that first grade team, but didn't he make a difference when he came back last week?
8: I mean, it's when momentum's against the Cowboys, right, that he really steps up. But obviously we've seen the try on the stroke of halftime against the Broncos, and it is the way he's playing with that bit of vigour, that bit of fire. Maybe in his early career he had some self-doubt when he took himself on the field, but he's got that confidence and he's got that strength, and I think he was a massive in for the Cowboys, and I spoke to him post-game last week. He was stoked to be back in the squad. Stayed pretty tight-lipped about not playing the week before, but he's really hungry, and watching him warm up at the moment, he looks hungry again tonight.
1: Are there a few nervous Cowboys fans just after the news that Tommy Dearden might want to move to Sydney, brother?
8: Yeah, there's a lot of rumours. I was having a chat to some of the folks in Townsville, and a lot of them, they either stick their head in the sand and go, nope, not happening. He signed on till 2028. Don't want to hear it. Otherwise, other people are showing a bit of doubt, but I guess it's one of those ones. We wait and see whatever's best for the club, but he's a huge commodity when it comes to halves in the NRL in general. But for here in the Cowboys, it'll take a bit to let him go. So
1: yep.
8: I guess time will tell.
1: Well, JB, great to have you on the call tonight. We'll chat to you just before kickoff.
8: Sounds good. Thanks, boys.
1: Huge game, boys, this one. It really is. It's a good test for the Cowboys to see where they're at, isn't it?
9: Oh, it's a great one just to kick off round 22 in general. You look at the Roosters there. They're sitting nicely in second position on 32 points, but they have the Warriors and Cronulla just eyeing off that position as well and chasing them down. And I'm pretty sure, I'm just looking at the ladder now, both the Warriors and the Sharks have a better points differential. So there's so much goes on the line this time of year. In terms of, well, a lot of the time NRL teams will talk about process, get out there the way we play, find out what sort of football team we want to be, and we trust that we'll win, you know, games more consistently than we'll lose. But it gets to the point now where it isn't so much about the result. The Cowboys themselves sitting in eighth position, Bulldogs are only 2 points behind them. So they are sharing that eighth position with Newcastle and South Sydney, but one loss is crucial at this time of year. So it's a great match. So much to play for, Jimmy.
10: Yeah, it is a great matchup. But from the Roosters, they've won five games in a row. That they started that run with a good win against the Sharks. But it's hard to think of a performance this year from the Roosters that has really turned heads and stood out and go, oh, if they play like that at the back end of the year, they're going to win the competition. But yet,

0: They sit second.
1: Yeah.
0: So they've done, they're in the perfect spot. They're almost a little bit under the radar. I don't think we've seen the Roosters reach their capacity or their potential just yet. I think they've got some work to do. And I think it begins tonight. It's a difficult task to play the Cowboys. This is a good football side. This same side beat them at Magic Round. And they've got some big games around the corner when it comes to coming up against the Panthers. They also face the Dolphins, which I think are a dangerous proposition for the Roosters. But I think Trent Robinson now will just be looking for, it's time to get serious. All the Origin boys, that's done. They're well rested. It's time to get our footy on and play our best at the right time.
2: Just with the Roosters in that Origin period, like, it is tough for them in terms of a lot of teams are affected by it, but not many teams would have, you know, their starting fullback, their starting hooker, and their starting number seven out consistently over a long period of time. And they're the best communicators in the team. They're a part of your spine. And to get them all back on the same page, refreshed, now's the time to hit the accelerator and find that consistency, Jimmy.
0: Well, I think it's finding a performance for a big game. And this Cowboy, they have, you know, we do like consistency, and consistency is where you fall to your lowest, you fall to your highest level of preparation. But I think with the Roosters, they know there can be an emotional response, and that emotion sometimes you need external motivating factors. You need it all to be on the line. But I think today is a fantastic, or tonight is a fantastic opportunity for the Roosters to treat this like a finals game. We saw the Cowboys last week against the Broncos fly out of the blocks. That was a statement start from the Cowboys. They'll be looking to replicate that. Now it's on the Roosters to do that. I do really like their bench with Watson and Lenu injecting themselves into the contest. Hopefully they get decent game time. I think that is looking like a bit of an advantage for the Roosters.
1: Yeah. Well, just in terms of changes, Spencer Lenu was starting, but he's dropped back to the bench. Selesi Fiketi starts for the Roosters. And for the Cowboys, John Bateman was set to return from that hamstring injury, but he's dropped out of that six-man bench. So they're the changes. I don't know if you boys have seen the reports today, though, that Tommy Dearden could be eyeing a move to Sydney. Now, the whisper comes because his partner is from Sydney and she hadn't actually moved to Townsville. But she's now pregnant. They're expecting their first child, Tom and his partner, and she's making the move up to Townsville. But the reports are that Tom and his manager are potentially eyeing a move to Sydney.
2: Yeah, well, I didn't hear the news until you spoke to me about it when I came into the studio tonight. And, you know, my first instinct is it's a strange one. Seems a little bit bizarre. Like he's well entrenched up there at the Cowboys. He moved a long time ago now from the Broncos and made a home up there. And I think it was at the start of this year when there was chat around the salary cap, you know, going up after the collective bargaining agreement. And Tommy's agent has done a fantastic job. If its reports are true that he's locked in at 12% of the salary, so
1: that's true.
2: It's a fantastic job by his agent. So for him to contemplating leaving that and coming to Sydney, it'd be a big shock for the Cowboys. It'd be a change of scenery for him, but I could probably think of six or seven Sydney clubs that wouldn't say no to his services, but they'd have to cough up the money.
1: Well, that 12% you speak of, it kicks in 2028. We expect the cap to be around 15 million, 16 million. Let's say it's 15 million, the cap. 12% would be $1.8 million a year. Tom Dearden's deal at the Cowboys would be. So it's big money, big, big money.
0: That is a huge slice of the pie. Like, and granted, you could argue that he deserves it. Would that be the greatest percentage of a team's salary cap?
1: No, Nathan Cleary at the moment's on around 12% as well. So a couple of the big dog halves.
0: Yeah, and he's the best player in the game and arguably the best player ever.
2: Like, his manager's done a great job, Jimmy. Mm. But
0: news like that, obviously clubs would be unprepared in terms of bringing Dearden in, because usually you are looking at who's off contract in the immediate. That would certainly throw a bit of a spanner in the works in terms of that open market. There'd be plenty of suitors, though, like plenty. And you know what? He'd get that 12% somewhere else. You think Parramatta would have money with Luai going there for a year? There's probably one of the natural
2: Dragons
0: suitors.
2: Would crying out for a half.
0: Well, Dragons now with Averillo and Metcalf, maybe that door has closed. But yeah, South Sydney with Cody Walker, Tigers, one more year to go. Tigers,
2: Manly.
0: There'll be plenty of teams.
2: The Roosters. they'll all go. Oh, yeah. Not all of them. Obviously, they'll check their rosters.
0: Like nine Sydney clubs?
1: Yep.
0: Nine Sydney? I reckon six will be starting to have a serious conversation.
2: Well, the other ones too, that probably, I know it's not Sydney, but Broncos. Like, they would have watched his career, you know, unfold.
0: He can't get personal grounds to leave. You can't do it, Wade. No, I'm just saying, Jimmy.
2: They've got Adam Reynolds retiring, and Benny Hunt at the back end who's just signed an extension. I know they've got a few young halves there.
0: Imagine going to the CEO, right, and go, oh, my fiance who's pregnant, we've had a kid, she's from Sydney, so yeah. I just need a release.
2: To the Broncos.
0: Oh, yeah, okay, yeah, where are you signing? Doesn't matter. Michael looks just like, tell me where you're going.
1: Yeah, they need Reece Walsh in return to let something like that happen. Boys, let's do the Red Bull key success. Red Bull gives you wings and Triple M gives you the best game day insights. Together we bring you the key to success, your ultimate pregame ritual for every NRL round. Who's taking the Roosters? Who's taking the Cowboys?
0: I'll take the Roosters, Charlie. I mentioned it a little bit earlier, and I think that they need a big game, big performance. Treat this like a finals game. They've already lost to the Cows, and I think they need a scalp, not to make a statement, but to deep down believe that they can mix it with the best, which is the Penrith Panthers. But they need to start performing and start believing that they can go all the way. And I think we spoke about the impact of Origin, and granted, no team has been hit harder in terms of those key position players than the Sydney Roosters. But I think that's now a thing of the past. Look forward and ramp it up.
2: For me and the Cowboys, it comes down to the middle part of their field. I think if the likes of McKaylee and Tamalolo, Cotto can match it. And they don't even need to dominate that middle part of the field, but they just need to match it with the Roosters, generate equal momentum. Then obviously the bench. Jimmy mentioned the bench of the Roosters. Whoever those changes are, they got to keep that platform going, because the Roosters, they like to play flat and fast over the ad line. But the Cowboys like to play fast as well. So if you create that momentum through the ruck, Drinkwater, Purdue, Clifford, they'll be able to take advantage of it.
0: It's almost a new style of play you brought in there, wasn't it, Wade?
2: Yes, it was.
1: Play it fat.
2: That was when Jimmy used to play. That was fat and fast.
0: fat and slow.
1: Boys.
0: Oh, we just need to get that fat and slow style going.
2: Watching him eat that watermelon after his McDonald's.
1: He's inhaled that. That's about a whole watermelon he's eaten in about 15 minutes. It's incredible. But boys, kickoff's about 15 minutes away. Dan Ganay, not far away. This is the Thursday Night Footy Show, all thanks to Ampol. 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
3: Dan Ganane is in the house, boys. He's just walked past. I can't wait to hear him call this one. The Cowboys taking on the Roosters. We've got Wade Graham, Jimmy Graham and Charlie White here doing it all thanks to Ampol. 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
4: I like the Cowboys, Charlie. I just think this late in the season, they're on the edge of the eight. You just got to bank your home games, and I think they find a way of the win. They have a style that can still trouble the Roosters and find some points, and I think they find enough tonight.
5: Yeah, for me, Roosters, I spoke about their need to have a big game. I think they'll be going all in, going after this one on a Thursday night in Townsville. Look, it's a difficult task, but I think the Roosters have got it in them. It's time for them to get serious.
3: All right, well, boys, up next, Dan Ganane, Wade Graham, Jimmy Graham and Justin Bell, your call team for this one tonight. Enjoy your evening of footy.
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2: What do you make of Brisbane? How are we looking?
3: 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And now, every time I walk by there after 7 o'clock at night, I'm so scared. 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
3: Yeah, I honestly thought I was going to get mugged by a group of 14-year-olds doing nangs the other day.
1: Nangs! We've got your footy covered for the weekend. Lions skipper Harris Andrews at 7:10 and Tommy Gilbert from the Dolphins tomorrow morning on Triple M Breakfast.
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2: Thursday night footy, and it's an absolute beauty. Hello, everyone. It's North Queensland and the Sydney Roosters from Townsville, Queensland Country Bank Stadium. Bit of a light show going on right now. Now, we've got some fascinating Cowboys jerseys. Sort of, what is this, Jimmy?
4: It's not the yolk and toilet water of the Gold Coast Titans.
2: Well, I'll tell you what.
4: It's a bit of the toilet water.
2: It's a bit of aqua, but I think we've got indigenous. We've got an indigenous design there, Wado, but the... The aqua is interesting, so
4: yes.
2: It's very un-North Queensland. It's a striking jersey.
4: Maybe it's the representing the Barrier Reef, perhaps.
2: Oh, that's interesting. Sure. All right. Wonder if it's a sponsorship deal. Anyway, who's our sideline? Mr. Justin Bell is on the sideline. Hello to you. Welcome aboard to Thursday Night Footy here on Triple M.
5: A very good evening, gentlemen. It's a perfect evening down here at Queensland Country Bank Stadium, but I can explain the Indigenous jersey. So the next two rounds will celebrate Indigenous round across the competition, so 23 and 24. The Cowboys with two away games won't get to have their home reception, so they're doing it tonight. And the jersey they're wearing was actually designed by a young man by the name of Price Mara. 13-year-old, year 8 student at border. They're a boarder at the NRL Cowboys House here in Townsville. So they're the youngest artist in history to design an official Indigenous apparel range. So pretty special for that young fella, and it'd be good to see the Cowboys run in.
2: Well done, young man. Good story. It is a good-looking jersey. It strikes the Cowboys. You don't think of aqua, but it does stand out. I got to tell you, Jimmy, I won a jersey design competition once.
4: Did you?
2: My school, Cogramaris, red and white. I just copied. Oh, you would hate this. I just copied the Wigan jersey and it won. 32nd.
4: Is that plagiarism? No,
2: it was an homage. It was an homage.
4: It's a bit like early use of AI, isn't it? From Danganan.
2: It didn't say Norweb on it. It said KMA. Triple M rocking Thursday footy.
6: Hello, what's your question? Answer C. It's a palmy in New South Wales. Yes, how may I help you? Oh, no, go ahead. I'm just grabbing a Red Bull, Dals. Answer B, greatest female paddler ever, raised in Penrith. Oh, you're most welcome. Phone a friend, hello. For a million? Well, congratulations. It's answer A, the birthplace of the Lamington.
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2: It is 8th versus 2nd as the teams come out Wembley style, side by side, for this smoke ceremony which is going on right now. Wado, it's not the crowd that we had on Saturday, which was incredible. I mean, that's you can't replicate that, but it's a good night. It's a good game. I say the Cowboys 8th. They've been a false economy all year because of the buy situation. Their record is 11-8. They're better than 8th.
9: Oh, 100%, but... Again, two teams who have their sights firmly set on the top 8, expected to play finals footy, and they know very well there's probably a chance these two teams, they may run into each other down the road in September. So expect the intensity to be right there. So much to play for. Roosters locked in at second position right now, but they're the Cowboys and the Warriors breathing down their neck. And again, I know, like you said, it's a false economy for the Cowboys, but... They've got teams coming after them as well. They need to stay established as well.
2: Jimmy, do a show during the week.

0: team that was different was the Cowboys when they beat them.
1: Yeah.
0: They had the bye.
1: Aha. Now, I've got to apologize. We were not aware this ceremony was going to take place, so I don't think we're talking over it on purpose. Let's take it in.
2: It's a successful achievement for this young man, being able to be the youngest artist to date to be able to have the artwork on the jerseys. So a big congratulations to him, and what a proud moment. Well, the action that we see in the game that we call rugby league is not only something that we enjoy to watch, but it's always been something special. It's an opportunity, and it's always a thing that always brings our First Nations

0: They wouldn't be worried at all at this point.
1: Not at all. I think they're over that little bit of a hump that Origin brings naturally just to this side with so many representative players, backing them to dial in from here on in.
0: So here we go. Good, pretty good round on the way. Round 22 begins. Triple M rocking Thursday night footy for Ream and for Maccas. And it's the Roosters running to the southern end, and an intense start. This is like the Cowboys of last week as Nat Butcher is driven back, five out from his own line. Good sign from the very first tackle. Oh, Tommy Talau is smashed. That was Cotter, the heart of the team, all over Talau. Now it's at work forward here. Is that Radley in the headgear? It sure is, and he's not going far as he's wrestled to the ground by Tom McKayley, who's having the year of his career. Now a nifty run from Robson. That's a beauty. Runs about 15 metres and changes the momentum of the set. Played back to Tedesco, getting it on into Fahu White, and White almost a halfway. So excellent recovery from the Roosters, thanks to Reece Robson. Last, Cherry Evans kicking under a bit of pressure. So it's a pretty innocuous kick, but it's deep enough to be effective. Taken here by Drinkwater, and Drinkwater brings it back where he's almost up to his 20. Playing it back now for Clifford, and Clifford getting it on. And the man he gives it to, Murray Taulungi, is put down. Only one late shuffle, and that was Fochetti starting for the Roosters. And Lenu back to the bench, as that's the starting sides anyway. No John Bateman. He was named at 15 for the Cowboys, but will not play tonight. Now here's Clifford running, and is slipping a pass as he was going nowhere and tackled. Back to Luke. Luke gets it on. Here we go. Oh, Drinkwater got it out there to Lukey, and a terrific tackle. A needed tackle from Savala to bring Lukey down. But now bouncing out a dummy half, we've got Scott Drinkwater, and he's met 10 short of halfway. Good start to the game. Kick from Clifford from inside the 40. It's on an angle. It turns his man around here. That man being Nwanga Nitawaze, who brings it back, and he gets up to his 30. So it's pretty evident we've got two high-quality teams in action. No score. Couple of minutes gone.
1: Yeah, I love the run from Reece Robson. He recognised that there was a marker down as Tony Luke flies out of the line. That was a real positive start from the Sydney Roosters, and the Cowboys looking to go with play with a lot of width to begin this game. Interesting to see if they'll stick with that or have more of a direct approach.
0: It's the voice of James Graham. You got Wade Graham here as well, your CBUS super experts. Roosters on halfway. Talau hitting it up, followed up by Radley threatening and almost going through and passing as he's falling. Finding Robson into the backfield. Inside pass to Tedesco. He's over. James Tedesco is in sensational try scoring form. Scores next to the posts. Excellent try from the Roosters. 4 points to nil.
2: Well, the Cowboys, they've come out of the gates here nice and physical, but a lot of their tackling has been one-on-one. It was Robson taking advantage of a one-on-one quick play the ball in that first set. They got him out of trouble. And it started here again. McKayley up out of the line. Just can't quite win the ground. And then bang, Tedesco reacts straight over the ad line. A short pass to Victor Radley, who did unbelievable well. He broke the tackle as he was falling to the ground. Manages to find a one-handed offload back to Robson, who's had an impressive start to this game. He gets into the backfield, finds his skipper who started the movement. Despite the physicality, Jimmy, the Roosters class make the pay.
1: Yeah, we'd spoken in the pregame about that flat and fast attack, and that's exactly what the Roosters did here. James Tedesco skips to the B defender. That isolates Clifford on his own. Radley hits a great line.
0: Kick is good. Kick is good from Walker. 6 points to nil. Roosters, great start from them. That's on the Beacon Trade scoreboard. 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
4: Yeah, what a start for the Roosters there. James Tedesco off the back of a hat-trick goes in for the first try of this matchup. But it all started from Reece Robson, the former Cowboy. This is actually his first time playing back here at Queensland Country Bank Stadium since he departed the Cowboys. So it is a big game for him, and he sort of found a bit of room in that opening set, and that time it led to points. So good start for Robson.
0: He sure did. Good observation from Justin Bell on the sideline for Bob Jane T-Marts. Bob Jane T-Marts epic drive sale is on now, bobjane.com.au. So the Roosters bringing it back. 6-0, 4 minutes gone. Looking for six wins in a row. Their first time here in Townsville since 2022. As Talau, in his third game as a Rooster, works him into the defence. And that's followed on by the ultra-impressive

0: Ultra consistent, ultra powerful, Nafahu White. Carries it about 15 metres, plays it centre field, back to Robson, fires it left to Walker. Walker keeps it going to a man just off his hip there, and the man he gives it to, is that Fochetti without headgear? That's an odd look because he's had the white headgear all year. He carries defenders to halfway, and now a little dummy half runner on tackle five gets the Roosters inside Cowboys territory. And on the last, it's a deep kick from Cherry Evans. Pinpoint falls too short of the try line, or it's caught on the full by Taulagi, and he is mauled by this Roosters defence.
1: Oh, perfect set off the point from the Roosters. Dan, you mentioned in the call, just powerful. Not that expansive. One pass off the ruck, but north-south, great kick, and now the Cowboys doing the hard yards to get out of trouble.
0: Yes, they're just carrying it forward here with Fochetti involved in the tackle there along with White. The Cowboys stuck inside their 20 as North Queensland work it forward now with Chester the centre. Taumalolo with a run, and that's his first for the night, where he's collected 20 short of halfway. No territory at all made. Roosters up in the faces, and the kick is not bad, but it's hauled in. It's hauled in by Nawanga Nuitawaza. He immediately flings it down centre field to Tedesco, who cuts back towards Nawanga Nuitawaza down the right side, where he is claimed 13 metres short of halfway. Roosters on top here, 6-0, as Nawanga Nuitawaza. A conservative run from him as he just works it forward. That's followed up now by a charge from the centre, Rob Toyer. Over halfway he goes.
2: So many metres every time they carry the ball here. The Sydney Roosters winning the ruck. The Cowboys defensively just on at the races to start this game.
0: This is the best the Roosters have looked in a long time, albeit we're only 6 minutes in. Here's Cherry Evans feeding it on to his left edge man in Fochetti, who's well handled, but only 20 out with a tackle made. Comes back to the middle on the last to Walker. High kick to the right side. Here comes the cavalry. It's caught by Siwa Wong. He's 1 metre out, and he's captured. Good save from the Cowboys, but they're only barely holding on, and they're already down 6-0.
1: Oh, no.
0: He might have played the ball. Drinkwater was talking to his teammates. The ball was just sitting there on the ground. Siwa Wong realised what was going on. He tried to hungry hippo the ball, but we had an offside player, I believe, come in, or maybe one of the markers wasn't square. Looking at a replay. Well, I don't know. Well, he's lost the ball anyway, Siwa Wong, but it's a penalty against the Roosters.
1: I thought he was within his rights to go there. Like, yeah, the ball's there. Drinkwater's just maybe a knock on. But they need to... Toddy Payne needs to send a rocket.

0: But they're getting dominated on the ground at the moment, which is allowing the Roosters just to dictate all the field position.
1: If the Cowboys don't switch on soon, this could be bad. The Roosters are playing so well, and the Cowboys just don't have an answer at the moment.
2: So now it's a run for McKaylee. Gets it barely beyond his 30 on tackle three for North Queensland. Luke is the dummy half as it's shifted out here to the left. Of course, no Marnie. He was concussed last week. And the ball finds Nene, who plays it quickly after being brought down. This is better for the Cowboys. Taumalolo changing the angle on his run, and he runs straight into White, right on halfway tackle completed. Last, Drinkwater kicking, left footer, high, deep-ish, taking on the full, Nwanganuta Waze. So they're going after him with these kicks. Not that they're particularly menacing, and Nwanganuta Waze is taken just outside his 20. Roosters 6, Cowboys 0. That is on the scoreboard for Beacon Trade. Backing tradies with all the lighting, all the fans, all the switches, all the electrical you need for the job. Beacon Trade say, let's make light work. Good run from Radley down the middle, followed up by Robertson, picking up, going left to Tedesco. He straightens after shaping the pass along the line. And Tedesco taken by Taumalolo, 45 out centre field. Robson to the left out of Radley, getting it on. It comes here to Cherry Evans. Ball stays alive as it finds Talau, the left winger. Cuts back in field after bumping off a defender. Now he's taken down. 23 away. Roosters rolling. Last tackle. Walker throws it long right away to Wong. Inside the 20. Pops it back as he's tackled. Finds Walker. Stab kick along the ground. It's pretty well weighted. Oh, just rolling one too many. Goes over touching goal. That's an enormous break. And Walker is giving Nwanganuta Waze an all-time bake because Nwanganuta Waze was not ready for that kick towards the corner. Now a penalty to the Cowboys. And just like that, that's how quickly a game can turn. 6-0 to the Roosters.
1: Yeah, is that the momentum turner that the Cowboys have been praying for? Sam Walker puts a beautiful little kick into the corner. And it appears as though he's not happy with the chase and the effort of Mark Nwanganuta Waze. Normally, that's instinctive stuff. We'd need to see a replay just on the actions of Nwanganuta Waze there. But a penalty either way for the Cowboys gives them some field position for the first time all game.
2: I'm a good lip reader, Wade. I think what he said was, can you not wait? Can you not fall asleep until you go to Japanese rugby? 40 metres out, 5 in from touch. Comes in here now with a one-out run from Braden Burns. Burns putting together a string of games and looking good, playing it on the 30. Cowboys first chance. Taumalolo runs at the line, then throws to Clifford, onto Drinkwater, turns it into Nene. Nene taking ball and all, one-on-one tackle from Robson, but Robson has given away a penalty in the tackle. A quick tap here for North Queensland. They're off, and now the halfback runs down the middle in Jackson Perdue, and he stopped 9 away. Here come the Cowboys. Tom McKaylee stutter-stepping and now straightening into the defence, where he's picked up and dropped to the ground legally. 2 away. Cowboys with their first genuine chance here as it comes from Clifford. Short ball to Nene.

0: tackle full. They're setting up something, and it's on the right, where Luke is a dummy half, and he goes to the right. Away to Drinkwater, getting it on to Clifford, creating numbers for Dew. His pass is touched. It finds Birds, who gets over in the corner. That was a lot more difficult than it needed to be. There might have been a question on the last pass, but it is a try. They had a 2-on-1 in the last pass. I know Wade thinks it might have been forward. It was certainly touched forward, but it might have started forward. Anyway, 6-4, kick from out wide.
1: Well, it was a clunky set, wasn't it? There was a miscommunication at the ruck, Taumalolo and Sony Luke. And then even on that shift, all the lead runners mistimed their runs. It was just the passing and the width that got the Cowboys with the overlap. And again, they created it, but they made it hard in the end. Purdue running deep into the line, but they got across the line. They answered back, and how quickly the game has turned. Sam Walker unhappy with Nwanga Netawaza, maybe with the reaction or how hard he chased that kick. Cowboys got up the other end after a couple of penalties, and they find first points, Jimmy. They really needed that.
2: Yeah, Roosters will be really disappointed as well. It was their first goal line defensive set, and like you say, the build-up to that try wasn't exactly fantastic. A few lead runners just mistiming their depth. Tommy Chester hits a hole that confuses Purdue. The ball lands in the arms of Braden Bears, but from a Roosters perspective, they know they need to be better than that.
0: Geez, that's it took them forever to take their shot, but when they did, they got there and they were cumbersome and they still kicked it. Oh, Drinkwater hooking it around. Bend it like Roberto Carlos, just touching the right upright, going through. It was 42% on the Pertec kick predictor, but it never looked like missing, really. 6-all, 12 gone. Good game. Triple M rocking Thursday night footy. Justin Bell on the other side of this.
3: With a little ambition, you can go anywhere, and Ampol will help you get there too. Because with a full tank of fuel, a quick EV charge, and snacks on the go, you can go from A to anywhere. Ampol, Australia's own.
4: All right, so I was only a couple of metres away when Sam Walker spoke to Mark Nwanga Netawaza, and all he said was, mate, please get up in the line, that's all I need. He sort of sat back and wasn't up there for the grubber kick already. They then compounded that error with a penalty. The Cowboys, great form though, and Braden Burns, that makes him four.

0: Hurricane Connor down the middle, where he's taken by four defenders and brought down centre field, just shy of halfway. Six all. Clifford turning it in. Away now to the exciting centre in, well, Labor. He's one of the centres. Just thinking that would put you for a second, but he's in seven, which is hard to get used to. Drinkwater floating to the right, running and almost breaking them open. Taken here by a two-man tackle. Walker hanging on, but only just now picked up by this man who is exciting. Tom Chester works it up to the 30, but it gets the Cowboys to their last tackle. Loose pass from the dummy half, Luke. Taken on the bounce by Clifford. High ball. No problem to Wanganui Waze, but he's eased to the ground. Seven from his own line. Six apiece. 13 and a half gone on the Beacon Trade scoreboard. Oh. Penalty North Queensland. Oh, what a cheap gift that is from the Cowboys.
1: Well, we've seen them early in this match happy to really test that line speed and come out as individuals. This time it's McKaylee. He's come up with some great shots to start this game. But a really, really cheap penalty there. Just sort of swung the momentum their way. A nice kick from Clifford. Play one. Just gift the Roosters field position. Cherry Evans kicks upfield. Finds a touchline 40 metres out.
2: They're six all here, the Cowboys. But again, that set a little bit clunky. The pass to Clifford on last just didn't land. It was a bounce pass. It was a little bit scrappy. Even their try-scoring play wasn't exactly smooth sailing. They need to fix things up, the Cowboys.
0: Triple M rocking Thursday footy for Maccas. And ream hot water. Built tough for icy conditions. When it comes to water heating, you know what to do. The one that's steady, hot and strong. Roosters working it forward. With Butcher now carrying it up to 35 metres out. And the next, it comes to the open right to Walker. Walker to Cherry Evans. Turning it into Toya, switching the angle. But getting caught up in traffic here and grabbed onto by the leg. Oh. Sonny Luke using all his strength just to hold onto the big Rooster centre. Ball played centre field. Comes left outside. Inside Tedesco's away. Gets a pass onto Walker. What a beautiful try. What a wonderful 1-2 punch. Walker to Tedesco. Tedesco back out to Walker. That is class. 10-6 Roosters, great hit back from the tricolour.
1: Oh, we've mentioned the Cowboys just not quite looking on song and a little bit clunky. Well, Roosters are complete opposite. These short passes are just killing the Cowboys right now. Whether it's over the ad line, committing outside defenders and looking on the outside, or this time Walker back on the inside to Tedesco, just caught the markers a little bit short. Tedesco good enough with his speed to outpace the defensive guys in cover, and Sammy Walker, who started that movement, gets the joys. But Jimmy, the Roosters around the ruck. Cowboys really need to tighten that up, don't they?
2: They sure do, Wade. And there was three players in that tackle, but there was only one marker. And as soon as Reece Robson recognised that, he jumps out to his left-hand side. He engages a bit of the single marker that's there, gives the ball to Walker, who's got shape on his outside. But James Tedesco, in and around the ruck, just overcalls it. Sam Walker, brilliant piece of play, takes McKaylee out, which opens up the space. He's not touched Walker, which he should be. So when Walker runs there, I think McKaylee's got to hit him. He's got to stop the run through the support player.
0: Here's Walker. Got it. 12-6. Roosters scoring. So we're going at a point a minute in this game. About 17 gone, 18 points on the board, 12-6 to the Roosters. Triple M rocking Thursday footy for Maccas.
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4: Yeah, and just like try number one for the Roosters, it looked like there was big gaps right around the ruck. So I dare say at halftime, Coach Todd Payton will tell them to tighten up there. But first change of the match is for the Cowboys. They had made that change in the middle with Matt Lodge into the action for Jason Taniolo.
0: Thank you, JB. So now it's the Roosters looking good once again. Just off the ball after that one error. And it opened the door for the Cowboys, but the Roosters have been the better team by far over the course of this first half. Oh, great run from the Fahu White. He's carried defenders for about 12 metres, let alone the few metres he ran before he met the defenders. Kick from inside the 40 on an angle. Oh, yes, that's Cherry Evans again. That's another 40-20. I think that's 44 in the career of Daly Cherry Evans. And that one was

0: to 40-20 the moment it hit his boot.
1: Too easy, that set. Far too easy. Nafahu White on play two just steamrolls. Play two or play three, steamrolls the Cowboys middle. And Jerry Evans there, it's an easy kick for a man of his caliber.
0: So, third 40-20 of the year for him. Here come the Roosters again. They're already inside the 10. And they look really sharp as CY Wong plays it near the right upright. Robson dummy half to the left to Walker, turning it into Nat Butcher, who's putting together a great season.

0: runs into three defenders here, and they've got him covered pretty comfortably. Play back to Robson, short ball here to Radley, a crash play, just short, 1 metre out. And but a six again. Defenders weren't onside. Roosters have got him on toast here. Here's Cherry Evans going for a run, but he's taken one-on-one by Nene. But it opens up the left side. That's Walker time usually. Here it comes down to Walker just to catch and pass. Back here to Nafahu White. A set-up play. About 20 in from touch. And he stands in the tackle, plays it three away. Fired to the left, Radley to Walker. Walker again runs into traffic, so he pops it back here. Bit of a cul-de-sac situation, and Cherry Evans takes a chunk out of the turf and falls to ground. 15 out, or 12 out. Play now to Robson, throws left here to Tedesco. Running sideways, left foot grubber. Here comes Samala, and if he's grounded it, it's a try. And I think he has grounded it. Again, too easy. They are opening them up here. Opening them up like oysters on a hot summer's day. 16 points to 6. The Roosters turning it on.
1: Yeah, a really clunky set from the Sydney Roosters as well. They kept going back to almost lay a line, set things up. But James Tedesco here has the ball. It's man on man. There is nothing doing. I think it's Perdue who's at 3 in. Comes up and out of the line, which just presents a huge hole for Tedesco to thread that needle. Drinkwater is nowhere to be seen. Savala, just there's no one anywhere near him. Way that is far too easy. The set before the 40-20, the Roosters are just dominating. Cowboys lost for answers.
2: They're just playing at a different speed, Jimmy. And you mentioned pre-game that the Roosters, they're looking for that benchmark performance. They're sitting second, but they're looking for that game to really spur them on and give them momentum heading into the finals against quality opposition. And, you know, the Cowboys played so well last week, and you know, the Roosters with their preparation expecting a tough game, but they've shot out of the starting blocks tonight. They're all over the Cowboys.
0: This might be the best they've played all season. I'm going through it. They've had 13 wins, but I just don't remember the clinical nature. They had a big second half against Cronulla in Perth. That was a funny one because it was very hot. Week after against Newcastle, they turned it on. But from the get-go, oof. Bertek kick predictor said 88%, and it is on the money for Sam Walker. 18 points to 6. Boy, we've cleared the ads quickly. Here's the last one. Triple M rocking Thursday footy for Remo Water.
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4: The sponsors will be happy. 24 points in 20 minutes. So there go the ads. But Hugo Savala, he went in there virtually untouched. He's made his way back to the team, and he seems to be labouring on his right knee. So we'll keep an eye on him. It's one of those ones where no one was really near him, so you're concerned about those ones. But we'll keep an eye on him, bring you an update if he pulls up lame.
0: Thank you, Justin Bell on the sideline. Seabus Super, his butcher, hitting it up. Savala, you know what the rugby league experts call him? They call him a footballer. That's what they call him, a footballer. As, I mean, technically they're all footballers, but you know what they mean when they call him a footballer. Now here's a run from White, throwing a pass that was forward. Oh, it's been let go, and that allows Wong to run it down the middle about 10 metres and plays it here on tackle number 3. Roosters going again. Fochetti playing on the edge, charging it up to halfway where he stopped. He's mainly been a bench player this year and a very good one. Fochetti is on the next play, comes here to Cherry Evans in the middle, but raced up upon by Nene and Connor there as well. Last, Walker spotted something, takes a few steps, now sends it skyward, end over end, coming down 10 away. Talangi takes it, but he's got nowhere to go.
1: Can't get over how much time Sam Walker had there.
2: Well, Jimmy, again, I love the Cowboys' intent.
0: He's a wild pass here from the centre, and Laban. It rolled off his fingertips and dribbled to a man on his outside. They got away with it, but they're going nowhere.
2: I love their intent with their one-on-one collisions, but they're just allowing the Roosters to find their front and bounce up. Well, they're playing at wolf speed through the ruck, and you can't defend anyone, let alone the Roosters, if there's no speed in there at all.
0: Last week against the Broncos, they gang-tackled the Broncos. It was Origin-like line speed, but they were doing it as a pack. Here's Drinkwater, an extravagant pass out to the right centre. Chester takes on Savala one-on-one, and Savala wins the battle with a good legs tackle. Last, 10 short of halfway. Drinkwater puts up a floater, a bit of a knuckleballer. That won't be fun. And not surprisingly, it's allowed to bounce, but it sits straight up for Talau, who brings it back. And out of all that, the Roosters are only 11.

0: 7 short of halfway. So again, they're on the front foot, leading 18-6 on the scoreboard for Beacon Trade. Nawanga Nidawase with a good driving run down the middle.
1: Yeah, small details for the Cowboys there. The kick chase line wasn't in sync. Nafahu Wade, the best forward on the field by absolute days.
0: Probably can say that about his performances in many games this year. Butcher's lost the ball. Well, he dead set just lost the ball out the back of his hand.
1: The fire who won't can't be tackled, Dan. It's actually...
0: So the penalty, by the way, cleaned this up. So Nene was hanging on to him, as Ashley Klein said, to release him. Butcher lost it. But because Nene hadn't let go, it's a penalty to the Roosters. So here they go again.
1: That's a strange decision. That's a knock-on.
0: So now it's a carry here. 15 from the line. Is Robson about to play it? Oh, Robson about to receive it. He throws it straight into a runner who was supposed to be a decoy. Bounces off them straight to the Cowboys. That was bizarre. Now the Cowboys work into it here as it's hit up now by Chester. What an escape for North Queensland. That was on tackle two. Yeah, Robson's been great, but that was terrible.
1: Yeah, it was Victor Radley. He was supposed to be the inside runner. The ball went to him. He wasn't expecting it. And the thing, is that the first error of the afternoon or the evening?
0: Might be. Here it comes now. I know you're used to the sun setting at 3 o'clock back in the old country, but it's not afternoon, Jimmy, for God's sake. Knock on. A knock on. Cowboys were just going through a set here and they've lost the ball.
1: I think that's the first errors for both teams.
2: Well, again, Jimmy, just noticing Radley after that miscommunication with Robson, turn around and had some choice words for his hooker. And again, off the back of Sammy Walker and Nawanga Nidawase, they're just holding each other to a higher standard at the moment. Again, looking to keep building to September and where they want to go.
0: Calling Roosters games reminds me of a former colleague. I used to work here, actually. Absolutely abused me a few weeks ago calling a game on Fox because I was anti-Roosters, apparently. I assume he'd had a couple of drinks. He had a history of that. But it does make me think of him. And just going to make sure that we haven't got any anti-Rooster sentiment. Anyway, 35 metres away as it's played here to Robson. Proper abuse. It was like so abusive that you couldn't help but laugh.
1: Is anybody else playing guess who? Because I'm rocking.
0: No, I don't think you work with him. Now it's Carrick. Oh, a shoddy play the ball. Fokini throws to the right. It's not Gus Wallen, if that's what you're thinking. Now comes down to the right end and Nawanga Nidawase. Stutter stepping. Now taking on the defence of Clifford and Co. They bring Nawanga Nidawase down. They almost throw him in the touch, which would have been a penalty against the Cowboys. So they do well not to throw him out. On the next play, a line ball pass is caught by White. Then it's rolled along the ground infield, taken here by Cherry Evans, who is stopped on the 10. Last, messy stuff, but they still have one tackle. And Walker just takes off down the middle, cuts them open and scores. Sam Walker is over 22 points to 6. This is a carve-up, a Rooster carve-up.
2: And he's just taking care of the fundamental principles that the defence of the Cowboys are just, they're not getting done at the moment. It was earlier in the game on a wide four where he took McKaylee on the out, Tedesco back through the middle, and this time he just gets a middle out sideways. Sonny Luke trying to come with line speed and pressure, but he comes off sideways and Sammy Walker caught him out of the corner of his eyes and just bang off the left foot. One-on-one, Jimmy. Boy, we've all missed tackles like that in the middle, and there's no worse feeling when you're on the field. You want to dig a hole.
1: Well, watching the Cowboys defend here today, they're doing it by themselves. And certainly Luke there is trying to solve the problem all by himself. And you apply pressure like that from that far out, Sam Walker's only going to do one thing, that's cut you in half.
0: Yeah, what the way Sam Walker's got. PNG's going to offer him the whole city of Port Moresby. Kick is good, 24-6. Justin Bell on the sideline, Bob Jane, Team Arts.
3: You could argue that was a more clunky set from the Roosters, just some individual brilliance there, but pretty close to the sideline, something pretty funny happened. Robert Toyer, he actually lost his boot after running, and there was his teammate, Mark Nawanga Nidawase, and I think he assumed it was one of the Cowboys' boots. He's pegged it about 15 metres back the other way. Robert Toyer's had to run back and get it. He's given him a pat on the back and said, sorry, but Sammy Walker stepped up to the plate, some dodgy defence in the middle for the Cowboys, and now they're up 24-6.
0: That's a proper sideline observation, Justin Bell, for

0: JT Marts. I reckon you would have been a shoe thrower, Jim.
1: No.
0: Really?
2: Definitely.
0: So that's very good. Wade, were you a shoe thrower?
3: No, mate. Leave him alone when it fell off.
0: Hey?
3: Leave it alone when it fell off. Jim Maloney, he was a teammate of mine, mate.
0: He's a shoe thrower.
3: He used to lob him up into the second level of the grandstand. That's why they changed the rules, because of him.
0: Imagine if they took someone's eye out in the crowd. Like, what a story. Like, not a very good one, but I mean, that's like just...
3: Imagine the young kid who actually got the boot up in the stands and had to give it back.
0: Jimmy, can you stop thinking about the Roosters fan that used to work here? Now,

0: Drinkwater. Throwing it on, where a little overlap is created momentarily, whereas Burns passed it on to Labert, and Labert is claimed. Now a run down the middle as the Cowboys closing in on halfway through Burns. And Lodge, who the turkey job has not held. He needs to go back. He'll play at 8 short of halfway where he stopped. And now on the next, a run for Cohen Hess, where he's collected on halfway. And Hurricane Lenu about to come back into action. Not back. He'll come on for the first time. High kick contest. Bounces away for Tal Lungi. It's going to have to go upstairs. I've got a horrible feeling for the Cowboys that the chaser knocked it into the Wanganui Waza, and I think the Cowboys know that's the case.
1: I have no try.
0: So no try.
1: Confirmed there's a double knock on in the contest.
0: So leading the race here is the centre.
2: We've cleared.
0: That'll be Labor.
2: Cowboys kick chases on side.
0: Up he goes. Yeah, he's got his hand on that. That'll be a one replay situation. And
2: just looking at who the ball touches first.
0: Yeah, so that's pretty.
2: The ball touches the left hand of Zach into Mark's face. This is a knock on. Decision made.
0: To me, I don't care for the video ref referring to first names. I just want a last name. Is that too much to ask?
3: I reckon they look at Nwongane Tuwase and the.
0: That's you know what? On that reason, fair enough. 24-6 Roosters.
3: Zach looks it into.
4: If you commit calling him Mark, well, then you've got to call the other guy Zach, because
0: right.
4: Then it's a dead giveaway,
0: that's
4: right?
0: That's right. That's right. That's right. No, fair points. I can't argue. 12 to go first half. Macca's bringing us the footy. I had a Macca's experience. There's only two Macca's experiences that you dread. One, sorry, sir, the soft serve machine's not working. That's the worst. The second is you go up to the window to collect your coffee and they say, oh, please, sir, go to the next window and we'll bring it out when it's ready. Oh, no. No. That's could be 3 minutes. Here's, well, this is opening up again. Walker getting it on to Celesi Fochetti. He throws the dummy, falls the fullback and scores. You cannot take your eyes off this Roosters team. This is hot. Hot stuff from the Roosters. Fochetti under the post. They've got 30. Well, they'll have 30. 28-6 and the kick will be from bang in front.
4: Again, just beating the Cowboys through the punch. Off a quick play of the ball. Victor Radley deep into the line. Gets Lukey interested. And that's all they needed. Sam Walker pops out the back. Everyone on the same page doing their job. For Kenny, who was elevated to the starting lineup in place

0: of Spence Lenu, started on that left-hand edge. He hits a nice line outside of Purdue, and then they're off to the races again. The Roosters are just taking this Cowboys defense apart at the moment, Jimmy. And
1: the training run, mate. It's a dead set training run. It reminds me of the defensive display they had against the Dolphins last year, I want to say, where they just, every single set, the Roosters are doing the same thing. Push support, skip to the B defender, hit that hole. They're going through untouched. Great work from Fichetti here that recognises what Drinkwater's trying to do and go for the intercept. He's got a couple of players unmarked, but that is so concerning when so many players are in support and no one's taken out.
0: And the fact they're going straight through them. It's not as if they went pass, and they're beating them on the sideline. They're actually just punching holes straight through the teeth of their middle, and that's disheartening as a team when that's happening.
2: What they've done in half an hour, they've proven they are... at worst, the second-best team in this premiership. At worst right now, the second-best. That could change. But right now, only Penrith, and they're not exactly flying in terms of red-hot form. But Roosters are a worthy second-place team on the ladder, and they're worthy 30-6 leaders here because they are turning it on. That is on the Beacon Trade scoreboard. Ream Hot Water bringing us the footy. Justin Bell on the sideline for Bob JT Marts.
3: Don't big front rowers love it when there's tries on offer? That's his first one of the season for Fichetti, and that takes him off the nudie. I think a few fronties will be lining up for the rest of this matchup if the Cowboys don't strengthen up in the middle. A few interchanges happening. It looks like the Cowboys are lining up for Jason Taumalolo to return. They were keeping an eye on Matt Lodge after just 10 minutes. I'll bring you an update if they make that change.
2: Okay, thank you, Justin. Yeah, no Lindsay Collins still. They're taking their time there. That must be a pretty precarious situation with Collins and his concussions. He's had a lot of them in the past, so they're taking extreme caution. That's why Fichetti is starting tonight. Haven't seen Collins in a while. Crichton also unavailable with his long-term injury. Egan Butcher with a great charge and is just picking up from where the starters left off, bending the defence back. Robson allowed to run out of dummy half. And he makes a good 10 metres before he's claimed. Full gone in this set as on the fifth it comes to Cherry Evans. He runs. He pops a pass back as he's tackled again. One-on-one tackling. It finds Egan Butcher, who runs it over halfway and almost to the 40. That's a textbook set the way the Roosters have gone tonight. High kick from Walker on the last. Chasers should have a crack here. Cherry Evans rips it out of Drinkwater's hands. Then flips it back. No look. Finds Wong. He does the same. It goes back about 15 metres along the ground. Picked up by Nwanganuta Waze. 30 out now with Walker. Then he throws it forward. Come on, Ashley. Don't muck around. Thank you. Forward pass. And that's a lucky break for the Cowboys because when Drinkwater had the ball ripped out of his hands by Cherry Evans, that looked like another Roosters try coming. 30-6, Sydney Roosters.
0: Surprised it wasn't six again because I'm sure Drinkwater got a piece of that and then Cherry Evans was good enough to steal it on the way down. But Ash Klein ruled through the last tackle and despite trying to keep the ball alive, just seeing Walker there came up with an error. 8 minutes on this clock to halfway. The Cowboys don't find something. The Roosters are in a mood. They could score two or three more tries.
2: No question. So Lodge does come off as forecast by JB on the sideline. A spread here from right to left. On it goes Drinkwater. His pass away. Intercept. Nwanganuta Waze. He jousts and he gets away from Drinkwater and scores. Mark Nwanganuta Waze joins the party. Well, the Cowboys with a rare chance to attack and they throw an intercept try. 30.

0: to Arce, hadn't scored until now. Great read from here, in and then back out. Perfect play from the winger. He knocks that ball up, regathers, and then he's got Scott Drinkwater, and he does an excellent job to turn his body to fend away. Drinkwater commits, one more fender, kick of the legs, and there was no stopping him. The Sydney Roosters are dominating the Cowboys. I thought the Cowboys had turned a corner with their defensive win against the Penrith Panthers, with their defensive orientated win against the Brisbane Broncos, but it has been nothing short of a shocking performance today.
1: Jimmy, it's 34-6. There's still 7 minutes to go in the first half. There's still a kick to come. Like, the hole is, it's already too deep for the Cowboys to overcome, but this could get the 50 before half time. The Roosters are going 100 metres a set, basically.
0: For the Choice Hotel stats, metres 337 for Cowboys, 780 for Roosters. They just can't handle them whatsoever.
2: This is not the team that beat Brisbane last week. Where are they? Get them out. Are they on RDO? 68% per tech kick predictor. Walker, 5 from 5. This is a little wider out. Wanganita Waze, how many tries is that for him this year? 13. His strike rate has fallen behind a try a game. It might get back up there by the time tonight's done. The kick is good. 36-6. A reminder, Sunday, a huge game live here on Triple M. Your Sharkies, Wado, at home against the South Sydney Rabbitohs. A big battle in the run to the finals. Cronulla versus South. You'll hear it after the Sunday Sin Bin live, 2 o'clock. On Triple M. Let's go to JB once again for Bob Jane T-Marts.
3: Yeah, if the Cowboys weren't worried before with all of the missed tackles in the middle and the Roosters being able to go straight through the front door, now they're adding pace and fresh legs. Connor Watson into the action for Victor Radley. So it looks like things could get worse before they get better for the Cowboys.
2: The Cowboys, I think, are the victims of the worst half in the history of rugby league. 48-6. At the old Dairy Farmers. That was Andrew Johns going berserk. Here's the ball coming out of the hands of Lenu, and it was illegally ripped out as he was on the ground by Cohen Hess. Bad start of the night for him. Here come the Roosters. Penalty.
1: I'm at a loss for words, Dan. For this Cowboys team to have an opening half like this, when there's so much at stake for them. They're sitting at 8th on the ladder. They're tied with 2 other teams, and the Bulldogs are 2 points behind them. It's just incredible to think there's so much on the line. They've just missed the mark by so much. And I get it. The Roosters have been really good. This is probably the best they've looked, certainly for quite some time this year. But 36 points in 35 minutes, that's incredible.
2: Yuck. I can't believe I went to the TAB and backed the Cowboys to make the grand final this week. Now, here it comes. They sunk the odds on me, too. You didn't have to screw me, TAB, by $2.50. They knocked the odds from $11 to $8.50 when I tried to put the bet on. I'm telling you, they did. Scumbags. But you know what? You're going to get my money one way or the other because the Cowboys are awful tonight. Here it comes to the left here. Scumbags probably too strong. Now comes. I'm being emotional. I didn't mean that. They probably still sponsor Triple M somewhere. Comes to the open right for the Roosters. Walker turning it in. Away to Watson. Watson standing up and wanting to deliver, but he can't. And he'll play it here in front of the post. Last tackle. Centre field. Comes here to Walker. Double pump. Here's Tedesco. Getting it on. Another try.
0: This is so bad.
2: Talau is in. It is. One of you said it. This is a training run. That was a training move. That was just practicing that all the players are in the right position. That's all that move was. Oh, they were in the right position, all right. Talau planting it over the goal line was the perfect position, 40-6.
0: It's like on the post session. It's like the captain's run, Wade. You said you're lost for words. I can't.

0: points in 36 minutes. Now, the Roosters have been, I've got to say, they've looked as good as any attack since Penrith early season, but you can't put 40 on in 36 minutes unless the defence is horrible.
1: This is what happens when your middle gets blown apart early in the game. There's clean line breaks, you can see tries through the middle. All of a sudden, you start to tighten up a little bit because you're looking after that inside shoulder, and it wasn't even a well-run shape then from the Roosters.
2: No,
1: it was almost just, let's run this play for the sake of it and let's give our guy an opportunity out wide, and all of a sudden he ran into open space. And
0: that's right. Who hasn't touched it? Tommy for a while. Yeah, yeah. Oh, let's just get it out to him.
1: 40-6 with a kick to come.
2: The worst thing is the Roosters haven't had to build this game. There was danger signs from the very first set.
0: One in from touch for Walker. Left touchline. 40-6. 57% per tech kick predictor. And Walker has been incredible tonight. He's had plenty of help, though. Pertec's hoses don't crack under pressure for 24/7 national service. Search Pertec. Here he comes. Good looking kick. Great looking kick. He's got it. 42-6. I think if they get one more, they will equal. And if they convert it, the greatest first half in the history of rugby league. Down to you, Justin Bell.
3: I'm not sure if we can say the greatest, but at least some of the fans down here at Queensland Country Bank won't. I've seen a bloke at the start of the game taking videos of the players, really excited for it. Now it looks like he's sitting on Tinder. But a hell of a start for the Roosters, and it comes off the back of their run meters and post-contact meters. Get this, so far in the first half, post-contact meters for the Cowboys, who have Jason Taumalolo at 99, and the Roosters 253. They just can't be stopped at the moment.
0: It's right. 50's the mark, right? But it's a cliche. If you concede 50, you can't win a comp. They only conceded 50 and a half. Egan Butcher. Carrying it.
1: Wouldn't rule it out just yet, Dan.
2: No.
0: Come on. The Cowboys can at least limit this to one more try in the next

0: just don't quite know how the controller works.
1: Look at this, Jimmy. Look at Tedesco. He's running. Robson's running, anticipating a Toyota break. That's how confident they are going to the edges now. After he was trailing inside here, inside support of Daly Cherry Evans, he starts running forward, anticipating a break.
0: Do you ever play little kids on computer games? They're rubbish. I like really bad on computer. You know what I'm talking about, Dan. You play a kid on a computer.
2: I don't know, but you're talking. I know you're talking about your kids, but anyway, go on.
1: Mate, 50 and a half, not out of the equation here. They've still got a minute to go.
2: You've been on the 50 train.
1: They've been running
2: for a
1: 100
2: while.
1: Meters every set.
0: This isn't.
3: Wow.
0: My goodness, mate. This is so bad.
2: Wade's walked away. He can't watch. This is a horror movie. So looking at it, it was a one-on-one miss. Another one. This is Labor just being run over by Rob Toyer. And he was away. Rob Toyer. That was the end of that. Sam Walker, by the way, has 22 points. And you can make it 24. He has 24 points and a half. Roosters have 48. 48-6. And honestly, now we have one set for the Roosters. This is like getting 100 in a session in cricket. If they get 50 and a half.
0: Do you go the two-point field goal?
2: I don't think they have to. I'm with Wade now. Well, they'll score. They'll score a try. Wow. I can't believe it. I've got to check this. I am sure 48-6, and it was in Townsville, is the greatest spread at halftime ever. Ever. At halftime in a game of rugby league, going back to

0: Well, I think they sit back, actually, so I don't think those offside players play a role. As it goes up, Lenu's okay, and I think Fochetti's okay.
1: Celesi is inside the 10 metres when the ball bounces and affects play. This will be a penalty. Oh, decision made.
0: 48-6.
2: That would have been Sammy Walker. How many did he have? 24.
0: 24, you would have got a 30.
2: He would have got the kick. That's unbelievable.
0: Well, penalty Cowboys, so they'll... They might as well put it in a touch and have a go here.
2: Just keep possession, please. Oh, I don't want it to have a shot, but no one kick it on the end of possession or flick past it.
0: You don't want 50 now. You've been wanting 50 for the last 20 minutes.
3: Cowboys have got to get a shift on here. Chip and chase.
2: Chip and chase.
0: 2-point field goal. Now here's a tap to the right to Lukey. They're going to get booed off here. Lukey just hits it up. And that is just an extraordinary... That is... Probably the most extraordinary 40 minutes we've seen all year. We know the Roosters are good, but the Cowboys are supposed to be good as well. 48-6. 48-6 at halftime. That's a top eight team that has conceded 8 tries in the first half at home. Roosters, 48. Cowboys, 6. Well, we'll take a break. Triple M. Rocking an extraordinary Thursday night game for Remol Water and for Maccas.
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2: 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Then came the work week.

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2: I just want to know, Jimmy Graham, when you are playing 8-year-old kids on the computer and they are rubbish, are you teaching them a sorely needed lesson?
3: I'm putting on trick plays, yeah.
4: Well, mate, the Roosters aren't putting on trick plays. They're just going through the front door, and I'm stunned. I'm actually stunned here at this halftime result.
2: Do you consider it not mission accomplished until the kid throws his controller down and cries?
3: I wouldn't say I'm never playing you again, Uncle James.
2: I know you so well. 48%. You want to talk about the game weight. I don't know why. One team's good, one team's horrible. 48-6. But in fairness, the Roosters, and we can talk about the Cowboys all we want because they've been horrible. But this is as good as the Roosters have looked in a long, long time.
4: Oh, 100%. And it's really, it's been death by a thousand cuts from the Roosters. And somewhere along the line, the Cowboys in their preparation, they got their attitude or their mentality wrong, because there was physicality at the start of the game. We saw a number of their players coming out of the line to put on some big shots and big tackles to make that collision. But, you know, tackling is individual. Defense is as a team. And they've just been 2-1 out at the moment. And the Roosters have taken full advantage of it. Close support, over the ad line, near the ruck, short passes, just isolating Cowboys defenders. And he's dead set a training run out there. Like, for a team that has that played so well last week, and has so much on the line, to miss the mark by this much. And again, yes, the Roosters have been good, but for the Cowboys to miss the mark by so much, I'm truly shocked.
2: At home. What happens at halftime? So you boys played enough games where you would have copped a pasting occasionally. What happens at halftime?
3: Not much. Nothing. Can be said, mate. But on a serious note, like,
2: but who talks? Is it the coach? Does the coach even bother coming down?
3: No, the coach will talk, and they want to salvage something from this. The Cowboys came into this contest full of optimism, but on minus 28 points for points differential. This could be the difference.
4: Like, back to your question, Dan. Like, the coach talks, but he can't help him now. No. Like, he can't help him in the space of 10 minutes. He needs players in that team who would be embarrassed by this performance. The Reuben Cotters, the Taumalolos. You know, the drink waters. Like, players are going to be hurting out there because they're getting embarrassed at a professional level. And again, yes, the Roosters, great team, have been playing well. It's probably the best we've seen them. But that is just unacceptable by any standard, particularly a team fighting for the eight.
3: Yeah, the Roosters, they have been good, but I don't know how much they learn from this. Like, I really don't.
2: I gather, Jimmy, tell me this. Again, I'm the non-player, but it must be fun. Not, like, they've been grinding out a lot of wins last week.
3: Yeah,
2: mate,
3: yeah.
2: This must be fun to have a night like this.
3: Well, look, I reckon there's a couple of front rowers. We saw Fekete get one. I reckon people like Spencer Lenu, you know, Butcher, Nafahu White, are maybe just tipping up Reece Robson going, or they're starting to think, you know, when Sam Walker goes into the line, I might just start pushing up into port as well and just be in the picture. And if they waste me, then they're going to know about it.
4: Well, that was the last try that Rob Toyo set up for Tedesco. Like, Robson and Tedesco, Robson started tracking Teddy in their support, thinking that, oh, well, Teddy's onto something here. If he's pushing for a try, I might get into the action myself. But, yeah, it would be a very, very somber room in that Cowboys dressing room at the moment.
2: All right, well, let's take a break because we've got to start playing the highlights, and that's going to take 10 minutes. Triple M rocking Thursday footy. A Roosters domination, 48-6, and that's the halftime score. We do it for Ream Hot Water and for Macca's.
0: That was halftime.
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4: Passing as he's falling, finding Robson into the backfield. Inside pass to Tedesco. He's over. James Tedesco is in sensational try-scoring form.
5: Well, the Cowboys, they've come out of the gates here nice and physical.
4: Perdue, his pass is tough. It finds Birds, who gets over in the corner. That was a lot more difficult than it needed to be. There might have been a question on the last pass, but it is a try.
5: Cowboys got up the other end after a couple of penalties and they find first points, Jimmy. They really needed that.
4: Tedesco's away, gets a pass on to Walker. What a beautiful try. What a wonderful 1-2 punch. Walker to Tedesco. Tedesco back out to Walker. That is class. Goes left here to Tedesco, running sideways, left foot gobber. Here comes Savala, and if he's grounded it, it's a try, and I think he has grounded it.
6: The Roosters are just dominating. Cowboys lost for answers.
5: They're just playing a different speed, Jimmy.
4: Messy stuff, but they still have one tackle, and Walker just takes off down the middle, cuts them open and scores.
5: The fundamental principles at the defence of the Cowboys are just... they're not getting done at the moment.
4: Again, Walker getting it onto Selesi Fokedi. He throws the dummy, falls the fullback and scores. Intercept. And Wanganeta Waze. He jousts and he gets away from Drinkwater and scores. Mark the Wanganeta Waze joins the party.
6: The Sydney Roosters are dominating the Cowboys.
4: Here's Tedesco getting it on.
6: So
4: another try.
6: This is so bad.
4: Talau is in.
6: I can't describe to our listeners how bad that defence is.
4: Horrible tackle. He's in the clear, Toya. He's away.
6: Oh,
4: they're lining up.
6: Me.
4: Tedesco gets a try.
6: That's a joke. That is an absolute joke. There's five Roosters. But Tedesco is in front of him.
4: 48-6 at halftime.
2: Triple M Ross Footy.
4: All right. Happy to report no abuse from any Roosters fans. I would hope not. 48 points to 6. 48 points to 6. Now, we've done some digging here. I had it slightly wrong. I was in the right area. I was on the green, but I wasn't in the hole. It was 48-0, the Joey-inspired half against the Cowboys. 48-0 on that Saturday night many, many years ago. They would win that game 60-24. So 48's the greatest margin, not 42 that the Roosters have. And 48, though, is the highest score put on by a team in a first half. There have been 50s in second halves, but the highest by a first half. Wade has privately tipped, and I'll make it public, he thinks it'll get to 80.
5: Well, you spoke about all those records. I don't know if both teams are playing or in contention to play finals.
4: That's right.
5: At that period. Maybe the...
4: Well, I'll tell you, the Cowboys team that Joey tore apart was not very good. Was in the early days... when they were not a particularly... well, I think it was before their time as a contender.
6: If I hadn't called this game, the first question I would have asked is, who got sent off?
4: All right, here we go. Second half. Jason Tamalolo is carting it up and driven back here by this Roosters defence. So the question really is, how long will the Roosters keep their foot on the throats here? Because at some point, the team that's put up... a hiding like this usually takes their foot off the gas at some point, as it's carried forward now by the number 17, Matt Lodge, and now worked up here by the number 11 in Heelan, Lukey. Play back now. What about the poor kid who designed these jerseys? Oh boy, they're going to go down in infamy, that poor kid. Not his fault. 12 short of halfway after Cotter's hit up. Clifford boots it long, and it's going to be caught on the full... Cody Ramsey's in. So with wow. So they've just dragged. Who are they taking?
5: Teddy.
4: Teddy has been put a 40-minute cotton wool. What a flexing of the muscles that is. That is unbelievable. Justin Bell on the sideline. Down to you. Hopefully Tedesco's okay.
7: Yeah, we obviously have a very different set of dressing rooms. Todd Payton, he said to his team that they have a decision to make, whether they continue to embarrass themselves or if they bite down and play the way they spoke about through.

0: Throughout the week. Now for the Roosters, Trent Robinson, he was pretty happy. Didn't have too much to say. He said he really wanted to focus on keeping the Cowboys to six. So with that change for Teddy, it looks like they may be sending a few players off and giving him some extra rest, but he wants to focus on defense.
1: Yeah, okay, high kick. So we think Teddy's fine. He should. He was. Oh, ball put down. It's going to be another try. No one can hurt Owase. That's 50. So the ball was put down by the Cowboys. Yeah, high ball. One of the easier high kicks to catch, but just dropped. And Nwanganutawase scores. So that's how many for him? Two. He's got two. Tedesco, two. Walker, two. Roosters, nine. 52-6.
2: Yeah, we continue where we left off, don't we? It's a pretty basic up and under high ball there for Talangi. That would really like that moment back again. He just misjudges this. A really poor attempt from him, and the ball just bounces kindly for Robbie Toyer. Just dishes it off for Mark Nwanganutawase, and normal service, Wade.
3: Not the start they wanted, the Cowboys. At least they made the Roosters get to a kick. It was a pretty basic kick, but when it rains, it pours, and Mario Talangi is obviously normally very safe, but on this, nothing's guaranteed. A simple fundamental error, and of course, there's three Roosters around the ball to take advantage of it. They're all up on their toes now.
1: Yes, I said 70 to 18. Now I'm worried. Jimmy said 72 to 6. Am I allowed to read these out? It's too late.
2: Yeah, yeah.
1: 72 to 6. Wade's gone 80 to 12. And our backroom staff here, Charlie and Dave.
3: Wait a second here. Dave. Ash Klein pulling up.
1: Having a conversation with Walker. So what's going on here? This looks like a routine try. And Klein's laughing.
3: Well, he was about to kick it, and then Klein came running in. Oh, it's only just been confirmed.
1: Okay, fair enough. Fair enough. Oh. So Walker, who is perfect. 8 from 8. This is from the sideline.
3: He's not getting there, surely.
1: Pertes, the wrong side, 41%. And that looked like it was aimed to the left of the post, and that's exactly where it went. So 52-6. 52-6. Triple M rocking Thursday night football. Roosters for and against coming in was plus 85. We'll check all that. I know Cronulla's been building theirs up lately. So this is a very handy, and I'll tell you what, I don't think I can. Can they get Penrith on for and against? Penrith has set such a mark early. I don't think so. So looking here now at the ladder. Penrith are plus 284. So that's got Roosters plus 85 coming into this. Sharks plus 161. We're going to do the kickoff again.
2: Oh, come on, sir.
1: Warriors plus 190. So Roosters would have to win by 80 plus to get close to those two. They're ahead of them on wins anyway, but just in case.
2: I think it's more consequential for the Cowboys, Dan. Like, it is.
1: Yeah.
2: There's no guarantees down that bottom half of the eight. And
1: well, I'll tell you what's good for your little Canterbury Bulldogs. It's a good night for them because now they've got a better forward against than the Cowboys. Albeit two wins behind, but well, they can get one of them this week. It's Egan Butcher driven back after receiving the kickoff. 52 in 43 minutes. Play back to Cherian. Swing it on Nwanganutawase. Nwanganutawase driven up. This is the most intense defense since the first 5 minutes from the Cowboys. Four men came in for the tackle. Now it's swung across here to Lenu. And Lenu finds it. Where the hell has this defense been? He's dropped down on the 20. But the Roosters, it's going nowhere until an extravagant pass out to the left wing where it hits the fingertips of Talau. He reaches up to grab it and gets it almost to halfway. Clever play from Walker. He gets it again. He turns it in here to Robson. Almost taken high. In fact, I think there might have been a case there. In fact, that's not Robson, that's Watson. Watson playing it back to Robson. Last tackle. Comes away here. Another line by coming as it's thrown late by Fochetti. He threw it too late. By the time he gave it to Savala, Savala was easy meat for the defence. And Savala put into touch. So 52-6. No change. Down to Justin Bell on the sideline. Bob Jane T-Marks.
0: Yeah, it looks like there could be a bit more of a concern around James Tedesco. So when he came from the field, he's gone up the tunnel. And when speaking to the staff at the Sydney Roosters, they did mention a potential ankle injury that they're just monitoring.
1: Okay.
0: I'll bring you an update as it comes.
1: Okay. It just seems taking the piss if you're taking him off after 40 minutes. And maybe they're just keeping up appearances. But it is insulting, I would think, Wade. An insult you've earned. You've earned it. You're up by 40. But it is a pretty big
3: stake. There's no insult that the Roosters can do that the Cowboys haven't brought upon themselves.
1: I understand. 35 away. So hopefully he's not injured.
3: But if they're honestly worried about them taking Teddy off early, oh, my God.
1: Forward pass. So the Cowboys spread it. Do you ever bet on the Cowboys? Wait, I've never seen you this angry at a team, and I've done Sharks games with you.
3: I just can't believe how much the Cowboys have capitulated. And again, like the Roosters, they gave up a cheap fifth tackle option a bit earlier, and that can be the risk sometimes when you're well in front. You take a few more gambles. And Sammy Walker, we know he's going to take every opportunity in front of him. They go in on the short side and turn it over cheaply, and then the Cowboys, they finally get the possession back. A simple shift to the right, and then a pass from Chester to Braden Burns. Like, Braden Burns is in front of him. Could have been a penalty for a deliberate forward pass.
1: Cowboys hadn't conceded 50 this year, so add them to the list. Dolphins are on that list of conceding 50. Ball played now to Robson. Fires it left here for Watson, who's felled here. And put down where it's picked up by Robson after the run from Watson, with Ramsey receiving it on the left edge and working it into the defence of Purdue, tackled on the Telstra logo. Now on the next play, comes back to the middle for Watson. Seen plenty of it since coming on. And he's knocked over centre field. Last from 45 out, the kick from Cherry Evans. Pinpoint again, geez. He's got the radar on tonight, and Talungi brings it back and barely over the 10. So 52-6 to the Roosters. Now it's a run from Labert, taken almost high there. In fact, a little was high for Cherry Evans. Gets the all clear. Labert not happy. Talungi goes one out on the next play. He fashions his arm for a pass, but there's no one to give it to, so he just has to accept the tackle. Luke at dummy half. Back infield for Taumalolo. Flips it back onto Luke. Luke, no look pass to his right. Away to

0: is Sonny Luke. And the tackle made 35. Good set. High kick last. Floating. Coming down eight away. Ramsey goes up, takes it, and is away. Hideous for the Cowboys. Slaloming downfield. No one's going with him, but he might need anyone. This is horrible defense. He's finally brought down 42 away. I'm with you, Wade. That was shit. Now, here's a Nwagadoodle. Excuse my language. There comes here. Pardon me, mums and dads. You shouldn't have heard that. But it's an accurate portrayal. That was horrible defense. He ran just down the middle, and about eight Cowboys watched him go by. Now it comes here to Watson. Passing it back here to a dumbing Walker. Still going. Passing it back inside. 10 away to Savala. Savala is rounded up. 6 away. Now it comes back to the open side. Crash play. Egan Butcher is over, but they've rolled him. They've turtled him, and that'll be held up, and they'll bring it back on tackle 4. 10 out from the line.
1: They're just...
2: I know we don't normally do this, but is there a chance we can just knock off early? Like, do the listeners want to keep hearing the rest of this
0: don't
2: game?
0: Don't you dare leave me alone to do this. Hey, you know they had to change the... You know there was... As it comes to the right here. So Ray Adley's team would do that. If a game was like this, they'd just start doing talk back. The NRL actually had to change the rules to stop people doing that. Cherry Evans. So the rules say we have to stay to the end. Here's Nwanganita Waze on the last running. Somehow getting a kick away, but it pinballs into a power. And it's stolen 1-on-1 from Toya. That's actually a brilliant play. And poor Zach Labert is having a tough night. Brilliant from Toya. Just in from the right touchline. Now it's Siwa Wong. And he bumped it upfield. And he's put on his back in front of the sticks. Let's play bingo. What tackle are they going to score on? I say the fourth. Here it comes down to Walker. Puts in a kick. Ricochets off a Cowboy. Oh, that was lucky. Well, that's... Grabo is getting it back. Bounce from one Cowboy to another who wasn't really interested, but he picked it up anyway. And Nene is brought down. Cowboys have their own local call team, don't they, Charlie? Thank goodness. They can deal with this. Oh, Elliot, our man Elliot Lovejoy, he's good. Elliot calling the action, but we don't have to worry about insulting the locals, Wade. 10 short of halfway. Not that it's our fault, what's being served up. Here's Drinkwater going nowhere. Well, Thursday night footy, it's been interesting. Tamalolo rounded up. And brought down 45 away.
1: Well, at least the Tigers are happy.
0: There's a high kick. It's going to come down to Nwanganita Waze.
1: Look how they go on their own. Labor so bad.
0: It, so Nwanganita Waze helps himself to about 12 metres.
1: They're going off by themselves. There's no way they're going to make that tackle.
0: Now it's Toya hitting it up.
1: It's wrong on so many levels, Wade.
2: I've run out of words, honestly. I didn't think I'd ever run out of words when talking about football, but I cannot believe what this Cowboys team has tossed up tonight.
0: Now it's turned.
2: It's hard to describe, like, honestly, Dan.
0: Savala working it back to the middle. Well, the Roosters fans are enjoying it. They're 5 short of halfway. Haven't had points for a few minutes. Now it's Cherry Evans turning it in away to Wong. Wong almost breaks through. 7 line breaks. That feels low on the Choice Hotel stats. 45 out. Cherry Evans kicks long. Innocuous. Easy catch, Drinkwater. Drinkwater now brings it back into a wall. A white Rooster wall. Tackle made.
1: You know what, Dan? I think the Roosters would have ideally had a tougher game. Like the tougher game.
0: I reckon they've had enough of those, Jimmy. I reckon this is just the elixir they needed. Don't you? Like,
1: I know that Newcastle last week. I know that, but I reckon they wanted the Cowboys to play their best, Roosters play their best, and win well. Coming up against a team that defends well, I don't know. Roosters can't.
0: Maybe your mob can give them a tough game next week. Yeah. Here's Tom McKayley charging it up, almost to the 40. Yeah, Dogs Roosters Friday night at Allianz. That'll get a crowd. Here's a high kick. And Nwanganita Waze goes up. Basically, why do they keep kicking to him? He goes up uncontested. Go after Tommy Talau. He's less confident. Not that he's bad, but he's not as confident as Nwanganita Waze at the high ball.
2: It's been a plan all evening. Even at the start of the game when they were competing, as we see a penalty given to the Roosters for a high tackle. I can only assume it's

0: it's a part of the game plan, because then, you know, ideally you make the first couple of tackles on the Wanganita Waze and Toya's side. It takes away that shift to the dangerous edge. But Jimmy's mentioned it a couple of times. If you want to go out there one out and you kick Jays and try and defend him, you're asking for trouble.
1: I reckon at 52-6 is probably time for plan B. Justin Bell, sideline. Sideline to Bob J. T-Marts.
2: I just had a chat to the Roosters camp, and they've confirmed that there's no injury for James Tedesco. Oh. That they did put some strapping on that ankle, but he's fine, is the words I was told. And I can also confirm there is a local call team up here, and one of the members of it is Kyle Felt. He's sitting right next to me. Highest try scorer for the Cowboys. I think he's about ready to put his jersey back on in a second.
1: They can't do worse. He'd still be good in the air, Kyle Felt. He mightn't have the engine anymore because he's not a day-to-day footballer, but anyway, champion player Kyle Felt. I think he's run with the Super League came to an end. 21 metres out.
3: Played here. Yeah, Herbert St. Helens.
1: As it comes across here to Ramsey, floating pass. Nice pass. Away to Talau. Made a lot more of it than it should have been. He just brushes off a terrible tackle. Make it two terrible tackles. Make it three terrible tackles, and then he lost the ball. That deserved to be a try against the Cowboys. That was horrible. Horrible. And Talau will be disappointed there, as now it's brought back. We got hands on head.

0: Luke run over. Another defender run past. Helam Luthi came in and made the crucial tackle that jolted the ball free.
1: Surprising there's only 36 missed tackles for the Cowboys, considering the amount of...
0: I reckon they do recount them. I reckon they might find a few more on the replay.
1: Do they count clean breaks?
0: Oh, here's Luke giving it on here to Perdue. Perdue draws in his man, gives it on to Chester. Chester is over. Cowboys score. Cowboys into double digits. Chester is in. 52-10. 52-10. And he improved the position. So something for these fans to cheer about here. 25 to go.
1: Well, here's what Coach Robinson, he wouldn't want to happen. You loosen up a little bit, relax, some cheap errors, and then your own defensive systems get a bit lax. And it was a great offload that kept the play alive. Zoni Luke inside to Perdue. We know how dangerous he is around some fatigued middles. He gets the ball back on the inside. I think he just gets in between. Is it Lenu and Radley? He's fresh onto the field. Good enough to put Tom Chester away, and a little bit of joy for the Cowboys. Jimmy, it doesn't go a long way in a game like this, but it's something.
2: Yeah, it's good football from the Cowboys. It's where they're at their best, bringing their fast guys underneath, testing out those bigger middle forwards, making sure that they're tying in. They, if you switch off, they'll find an offload, find a pass, and they did just that. So, yeah, the first try of the second half for the Cowboys, but it's far too little too late.
0: So, kick will be from next to the post. McDelivery, by the way, bring us the World Played Moment. We're just giving the whole Roosters performance the McDelivery World Played Moment. Kick is good. 52-12. Tomorrow night, Isaiah Cartel looks like he'll be back for the Dolphins. They take on the Dragons at Wynn Stadium. You'll hear that call live right here on Triple M. And if you're local, in fact, I think all local stations that take footy take that one. But as always, it's on listener as well. 6 o'clock tomorrow night. Dragons v Dolphins. Justin Bell, sideline for Bob Jane T-Marts.
3: A bit of joy for the Cowboys, and I've got to give some credit to the Queensland Country Bank Stadium fans. They actually have stuck around more than I expected when the Cowboys went off at halftime. Although it wasn't a raging cheer like last week, it was still an applause. So credit to them. It's a Thursday night. The fans are staying out, but I'm hearing a few of those Roosters fans a little bit louder and starting to notice a few more jerseys out there that are the red, white and blue.
0: Yeah, can see one myself just right there looking on. Thank you, JB. Penalty against the Roosters. So we see a three-man tackle. What's happened here? Radley, last man in.
4: Shoulder charge.
0: I don't think it's one for him to be massively worried about.
4: No.
0: Wade Graham, James Graham, your CBUS super experts. They've been cranky for a while, ladies and gentlemen, as it's carried forward here by Sam McIntyre. Haven't seen much of him of late. 14th game this year, so plenty of first grade football. Just hasn't been in the 17 all that often recently. As they work it upfield now with a run through McKaylee up to the 40. Spread to the left. Clifford on to Drinkwater. Drinkwater to Labert. Labert takes a tumble as he runs into Toya. Ball played now for Luke. Goes to the right to Drinkwater. Floats across field. Gives it a Hess. Pops it back as he's tackled. Away to Drinkwater. And Drinkwater taken down eventually and primarily by Matt Butcher. 26 out. Last tackle. High kick. High kick. Contest. Nwanganita Waze goes up. Taken off his feet. But it was a contest. It goes backwards. Fallen on by Cherry Evans, who just stays in the field of play. So the Roosters half a metre out from their line. And now they load up on the Wanganuta Waze. And oh boy, just strong enough to stay in. Did well.
2: They're going to score here, the Roosters.
0: What, from 100 metres away?
2: Oh no, they're
0: they've
2: not.
0: Lost the ball. Well, you are the jinx. Comes in field to Talangi. He's 1 metre out. And he stopped.
2: There's some very wide spaces over on that far edge down.
0: There's McKaylee clutching at his shoulder, and he's been close to their best forward this year. Comes to Drinkwater. Drinkwater is rounded up. Yeah, McKaylee. Bobby Tamalolo still top dog, but McKaylee's had a beauty of a year, and he's injured right now. Lukey driving up the right edge, back inside the 10. There was a 6 again in all of this, so this is only tackle 3 coming up now. Perdue drops it off. Hess down the middle. 3 defenders there. Watson, one of them, along with Matt Butcher. Right upright. It's 5 left. Perdue. Questionable pass to McKaylee. Seems to be okay. Maybe you got a burner as he's tackled left side. Play back to Luke. Rolls in a kick. Not bad, but the Roosters are there. Make a bit of a mess of it, but out the back is Ramsey. Ramsey then doing an army drill there. Why did he do that?

0: that. He got out of the in goal so easily, he probably could have rolled the dice there because he could have gone a long way, but he just dropped to the ground immediately.
1: Yeah, I think one of the Roosters players contacts the ball in the in goal area, making the play null and void.
2: Kick chaser on side.
0: Probably right here, because that would explain to Ramsey just knowing what's the point of running 100 metres if I'm going to have to come back.
2: Players are going back towards the ball.
0: Well, hang on, is we've got a Rooster taken off the ball. Hand on Fochetti. Fochetti hasn't grounded that.
3: Bounced that.
0: So Drinkwater tackled him anyway, but I don't think we're going to be ticky-tack when a team's down by four. Well, he has contact.
2: Scott Drinkwater has put his right arm over the Rooster's player.
0: We are going to be ticky-tack, but it is correct. It's the right call. It's a Rooster's penalty.
3: I just wonder if Ramsey, he picks it up and races away. Like, the ref would play advantage there.
0: Yeah, it's a mistake. I don't know why he and I mean, let's say he gets run down on halfway. Okay, they go back and look at it, but they still get it on halfway. Anyway. But if you're going to make that sort of error, do it when you're up by 40. 52-12.
4: Interference.
0: It's Wade there just... I know the Cowboys' performance has made him sick, but come on. He's off. He wants to go home, Jimmy.
1: So do I. I reckon James Tedesco has gone to the mad cow. That's what I've been doing.
3: Jimmy, were you the type of player, Jimmy, that if the coach gave you a little bit of an early mark, you'd be accepting of it?
1: No, I like to play. I enjoy playing the game.
0: There's a wild Chuko that I'm saying, I reckon Teddy's at the moment at the Ville with a schooner. $2.50 spins. That feature's ready to go off. Now comes the Fochetti. Fochetti put his back.
3: Yeehaw!
0: Wild Chuko, that's a good one. An oldie but a goodie. And we should have a poker machine show on Triple M. I mean, we do gambling. Why not just do poker machines? Now it comes across here to Jerry Evans, turning it in. And the man he gives it to, rather Bob Toya. Similar here, Wong and Toya. Toya rounded up high kick. Chase is coming through right on the try line. And great catch, Drinkwater. And Drinkwater scampers away briefly before he's taken down. 11 out from his own line. 52-12. Roosters over the Cowboys. I think Wade Graham has sufficiently recovered to talk again.
3: Yeah, it was a good little period. Trading sets each team. Oh, as we see an error. There's the mock again.
1: It's been bad commentator's curse today, hasn't it?
0: Gentlemen, if this gets to 70, each of you are going to call one set. Does producer Infantino thumbs up? Yes. Charlie Infantino putting his thumbs up. 18 metres out here. Come on, Roosters now. I want to hear them call a set each. Here's a hit up now by Radley. He's brought down in front of the sticks. Playing it here to Robson. Robson to the right to Cherry Evans. Stutter stepping, then giving it on to Ramsey. It's a disjointed defensive line, but they do enough to bring Ramsey down. We only just now crossed the 60-minute mark. Roosters have slowed down, though. Just one try in the second half as they swing it from right to left. Radley into the line. Wild pass. Bouncing. Picked up by Savala. Savala can't get away from Perdue. And Perdue, little extra leg pull as well, just to slow Savala. All fine, centre field, last tackle, Walker, into the line on to Cherry Evans, giving it to Ramsey, his pass, knocked down, straight into a Rooster in Toya.
4: Double knock on, the first one's off the Cowboys.
0: Yeah, it is, that's true. Good decision, Ashley. Rooster's ball.
1: I want an honest answer.
4: Yeah, I thought it was defensive.
1: So which is the worst of the two halves?
4: The back, so I didn't believe you were
1: is this half worse than the first?
0: Attitude of you two has left a lot to be desired today. Like, can I just say?
3: It's not as bad as the Cowboys.
0: Both of you make me sick.
1: So I think this second half has been worse.
3: It's worse to watch. It's worse to call because just, the Roosters are right now.
0: This an enjoyable experience for our audience.
3: Are you enjoying this game?
0: I'm trying to make it enjoyable. If we have fun, they have fun. Robson, short ball.
1: Rob Toya.
0: And that's horrible. that is actually garbage from North Queensland. Toya strolls over.
1: Off the base of the scrum. Like, nobody even breaks. No one moves. Rob Toya goes over. Untouched.
0: Charlie, let's start answering tweets, honestly. Let's start answering.
1: What is... Who's that? Is that Chester? What is he doing? Is that Labour? Why is he standing there?
3: Well, again, like, the missed tackle counts quite low for the Cowboys because we've seen so many

scenarios like this. A Roosters player goes cleanly through. No one gets a hand on him. And again, it was another trick play from the Roosters. It was a nice little set play, basically the scrum. Walker picks

0: It's his, what is that? Must be his ninth goal. 10 tries, 9 goals. JB, down to you, Bob Jones, T-Marts.
1: I'm with you, Dan, I've got to say. Let's bring a bit of fun. Let's bring a bit of joy in. My job is to go and try and find something entertaining here That's on it. The sideline. So I'm on the hunt for James Tedesco. I'm going to head down to the casino. I'll find the pokey room. I'll find a schooner. I'll find out what he's actually up to because he still hasn't returned. But in the meantime, during the rest of this call, I'll see if I can scope out a Roosters fan or two here. But I do want to give you something for Cowboys fans to stay on for. Thomas McKayley could still score his first ever try ever. If he does that, there'll be a cheer. I think that's the only way they do it.
0: Now, see, gentlemen, that's how you do radio. Joy, positivity.
2: Well, Tom McKayley's just missed a tackle off the...
0: Do not learn.
1: Oh.
0: Here's a run now for them. I'm not dismissing you early. I don't care how much you want to throw your toys out of the cot. I'm not dismissing you.
2: No, Dan, I actually, there's nowhere else I'd rather be. I do enjoy these type of games every now and then. Makes you appreciate.
0: You have a funny way of showing it.
2: Yeah, it makes you appreciate the good games.
0: All right, so here's Nwanga Nuduwaze out of dummy half, and he just coasts up to halfway where he's going to be stopped. Oh, he gets an offload away now to Robson. Robson to Walker, runs backwards, now runs forwards again over halfway. Long floating pass, releasing to Loud on the sideline, and he's met and put down. In amongst the carnage, there's actually some good footy being played by the Roosters. Not much they're playing against, but here's the high kick coming down on the 10. Drinkwater, good catch. Good catch. 16:20 to go. Roosters 58, Roosters 12. Roosters 58, Cowboys 12. Did I say Roosters 58, Roosters 12? No. Roosters 58, it's like the Cowboys 12. Okay. Now, here's a extravagant dummy that's 4-on-4 by nobody. And Talangi just runs into the defence here. Now it's Matt Lodge.
3: Poor Ethan King has just come onto the field for the Cowboys. It's his sixth game of NRL.
2: Cheers.
3: I think he was tempted just to leave the starters out there and just deal with the boys. These fellas on the bench.
0: Oh, here's
3: that's a great kick.
0: The kick of the night. It's a torpedo. It goes about 45 metres, but a beautiful, effortless catch by Ramsey, skipping and veering down the left side, and he throws it on now here to Tommy Tanao. He breaks away. I think the Cowboys thought the tackle was complete, but there was no held, so they let go, and Tanao just ran for 15 metres. Cherry Evans, by the way, the only backline player not to score for the Roosters. Nwanga Nuduwaze hits it up.
3: He will get one. It's still 15 minutes.
0: There's the spirit. Now is Cherry Evans feeding it across to Robson Bradley. He keeps it going to Nafahu White. This is Menekic's boys dragging defenders with him for 15 metres. And he'll play it now. 35 out. A little short play here. But we've got a problem. A little short scamper. But a penalty to the Roosters. It was Robson. He had a 3-on-1, but he misfired the pass. But we had a player taken off the ball. That's what caused the problem. So Roosters penalty.
3: It was Fichetti. He was just pushing through the line as that close to port. And just seeing who's for the Chester there, just couldn't help himself. And here's the Roosters. They get another opportunity. Sam Walker kicks for touch at 22 metres out. Back lunge right to the right-hand side. They've been good from this position tonight.
0: So Nafahu White. Oh, he just turned his shoulder straight into McIntyre there. And I don't know if you could hear it at home, but you could hear the cracking of bone on chest. It was a wonderful run. On the next play, the Roosters crack the 10-metre line. Played now in front of the left. Here's Walker with a well-read pass to Radley. Radley still almost got there, but he's filled only a metre away. Line it up. Who's going to score? Comes to the left. Walker changes direction. Back to the right to Ramsey. Oh, there's massive holes. The Cowboys just out of total sync there, but running there is Ramsey into the defence of Lodge, but it was a disjointed defence on his outside. Kick rolled in, ricochets off a Rooster, grounded in the end goal by a Cowboy. Line drop out, 58 to 12, 13 and a half to go. I don't think Tom McKayley's going to score from here. Yeah. I mean, JB, but...
3: Surely DCE pulls some rank now. He's the elder statesman. Come on, boys, give me some opportunities. I'm the only one.
2: They did their best to mess that one up, the Cowboys. Sam Walker with one of his go-to players, that short kick in behind. McIntyre there, but he nearly messed that one up.
0: And

0: is a high kick caught by Talau. That was a good contest. Please don't play Kenny Loggins and sully his name with this performance. 7 metres out with a run out of dummy half from Zavala. Thrown to the open right. Walker turning it in. White changing direction. Defenders follow him. Barely hold on. 3 of them needed. And the tackle made 2 metres out. So played back. And thrown to the right where Walker centre field. He continues right to Cherry Evans. On it goes Ramsey. Throws up a rainbow pass to Nwanganita Waze. Defence comes across. They can't stop him. That is embarrassing. He's over. There were 1, 2, 3, 4. I'm laughing at Wade Graham because he just took the headphones off and walked away. He just helped himself over the line and then just muscled his way onto the ground. Pathetic defence, 62-12. Good try, but pathetic defence.
1: Sam, the Roosters should have hit short twice in that play and they would have gone over almost untouched. The ball comes out to Cody Ramsey. He throws that rainbow pass over the top. And to give our listeners some context there, you mentioned about the four Cowboys players that are on Mark Nwanganyika Wase. He actually, they make contact with him on about the 5 meter mark and he manhandles and drags them all the way, almost to the in goal before he gets that ball down.
2: He drags them through the in goal, Jimmy, because he knows he's got plenty of space to work with. He's too strong. They're not going to put him out. Let's say that again. There's four defenders on him, but he's confident enough. They go, no, I'll take a few extra steps here and get the ball out the other side. 62 from Sammy's bad side, so he won't kick this.
0: Kick this, because if he kicks this, you two are warming up those vocal cords. 48% on the per tech kick predictor. That's... It's the worst hat-trick of Nwanganita Waze's career. I think we can say it that way. And he's been great. Here's the kick from Ramsey. And he's got it! 64-12! Why am I... That's Ramsey. Why am I excited? Pertek kick predictor dropped to 39 once it realised Ramsey was kicking and not Walker. Ah, Justin Bell. You want to hear it, don't you? Who do you want to hear first? Jimmy Graham or Wade Graham calling a set of six?
3: Jimmy, you're thrown in the deep end straight off the bat. I'd love to hear it once it hits 70 points to 12. And I say once it hits it because I think it's just going to happen. But Mark Nwanganyika Wase, he is a bit bigger when you see him in the flesh than you would expect. But he's definitely not as big as four NRL players. So it's going to be a tough night. And I tell you what, a tough week in Cowboys camp following this.
0: No, you got that right, JB. 48 missed tackles officially. 9 line breaks, and again, I say that feels low. It feels like there's been more. 64-12, my goodness. Now, that Butcher carrying it forward. So Nwanganyika Wase has 3. Tedesco, who hasn't played since halftime, has 2. Is Sam Walker off the field? Why didn't he kick that ball? We'll soon see. He's got 2. Singles for Talau, Savala, Toya, Fochetti. And now it's White popping it back to Radley. Radley skipping across field, just dragging defenders with him. We've seen that sort of run all night. Just terrible, terrible contact from the Cowboys' defense. Ramsey running the show down. Now there's Walker. Stylish pass out to Talau. He's got acres of space on the left. He runs, lumbers up to the 40 where he's taken one-on-one by Chester. 40 away. Back to the right to Walker. Catch and pass Nat Butcher. Nat Butcher's man Radley overruns him, so Nat just runs, then passes as he's tackled. Bouncing, taken by Robson. Falls on the ball. Gee, it's a fair game against your old club for the first time, isn't it? Roose Robson, a 50-plus point margin. High kick from Cherry Evans on the last. They're going to let the Cowboys go for this. Bounces off a Cowboy. Taken by the Roosters. 6 again. They got lucky, the Cowboys, because they lost it backwards and the Roosters threw a forward pass, I believe, when they had about a 3-on-1. Oh, they're going to challenge. They're going to challenge.
4: The challenge here from the Roosters.
0: They did appear to make some mess of this.
4: The on-field ruling is a knock back in the contest by the Cowboys.
0: Okay.
4: And then a knock on after the pass by the Roosters.
0: So,
2: because Nwanganyika Wase and Rob Toya, they both went up for that ball when it got thrown out of the top from Ramsey. They're all on side. You happy with
5: Nafua
2: that?
5: Nafua and Victor Radley are in front of the kicker. We'll play through.
0: Yeah. They pick and choose sometimes when players are offside and when they're not. Now, I don't think either contested. I don't...

0: say that Nafau wants 9 metres in from the play so he has an impact. He's just standing.
1: He's 10 metres away there.
0: Anyway, so...
2: From this angle, you can see Victor Radley and Nafau outside the 10, now looking at the contest.
3: Oh, my goodness me.
0: So here we go, the contest. Geez, that's all off the Cowboys' Talalungi. Okay, so I don't think we're contesting that part, are we? It's what happens after that?
1: Well, that's the part that Ash Klein has ruled as knocked back.
0: Yeah, so it might have been falconed or hit the shoulder of Talalungi. So that's fine. But then it's what happens after this that the Roosters surely are contesting. And as an Ed Toyer, come on, let's get on. 64-12,
2: for goodness sake. Backwards by Murray.
0: Yep, okay. First name basis for everyone. Nwanga Nuituaza. Well, he's coming up, Marky Mark. So, okay. Well played. It's taken by Siwai Wong on the 10.
2: Takes possession.
0: Then he basketballs it over the top. Here we go. Up goes Nwanga Nuituaza. Up goes Toyer. Now, the challenge is that Nwanga Nuituaza doesn't touch it. If he does, it's a knock-on. If he doesn't, it's fine.
2: Mark touches the ball with his right hand.
0: Yeah. He's knocked it forward.
2: Then Robert takes possession. He is in front of Mark. This is offside. Oh, the captain's challenge is successful.
1: You know what? They keep the challenge.
4: That's a successful challenge.
1: They keep the challenge after all that.
3: You what? Why?
0: Because
1: they got, it wasn't a knock-on. It was a penalty.
0: Congratulations. You were more wrong than you imagine, so keep the challenge. 64-12.
1: Sums up our night.
0: I wish we had cameras in here. We're calling this one off the screen. Because your reaction, the pair of you, I would need to see you after class and go through a video session. 25 out in their own line. Okay, he's carried out from Matt Lodge. 9 to go. Kaylee carries it forward. Draws a penalty. That's clever.
3: All the way.
0: Good stat padding. Not that he's a stat padder, but that's a good 20-metre run there after that tap.
3: He's a good player.
0: He is he's having a great year, actually. It's like he's discovered how good he can be, and it's taken a few years. On the next, it's worked upfield, followed up by Lodge getting it on. Clifford giving it here to Nanae.

0: his pass is put down. Look out. Ramsey's away. Clifford chasing. Ramsey is quicker than he looks. Flying down the sideline. Lukey Gainey.
1: Well done.
0: 20 metres out. Ramsey stops. Passes to Walker. Walker is going to score. That is as good a try as they've laid on tonight. Ramsey sensational. Walker brilliant. 68. They're going to do it. We're going to hear the Graham boys calling play-by-play because the kick, ladies and gentlemen, is next to the post.
1: What about Helam Lukey in that chase back? Cody Ramsey, one of the quickest players in our competition. The reaction, this is the best bit of effort football from the Cowboys. Look at Helam Lukey hit that accelerator. That is fantastic. Cody Ramsey just didn't fancy it, didn't back himself. Cuts back on the inside, finds Sammy Walker. Braden Burns comes across, puts a nice little step to get his third of the game, fourth of the game. I've lost count.
2: Third, I think.
0: Third.
2: His hat-trick as well. So third. His points tally goes up.
0: And 30, and it'll get to third. Well, kid, there must be a record. Although Dave Brown would have the record. I think that's 45 points in a game.
2: But again, like a moment where the Cowboys, they created half an opportunity. They sliced through. Kaylee was great in that set, but just the back end of it, the draw and pass, Drinkwater, he just can't handle it. And Cody Ramsey, another guy who, there's alarm bells with any loose balls on the ground. He picks it up, a staggered defensive line, he's away, and he summed it up well. Picked up Sammy Walker in support, and here he is about to convert his own kick as we run into Jimmy Graham's play-by-play calling.
0: Coming up after this, and he's got it. 32 for Walker, 70-12. Ladies and gentlemen, sometimes you come to work, you don't know what you're going to get. Who knew? Jimmy Graham, you get the entire... Don't you laugh, Wade? You get the next set.
1: Yeah, Wade Graham's up next, and the camera's cut to Coach Todd Payton with a stern look on his face. Whatever he said at halftime didn't have the desired effect as the Cowboys with 6 minutes and 48 seconds left. What are they even playing for? Maybe it's that for and against. Cody Ramsey, what a break it was from him to set up that try for Sam Walker. Shell shock for a number of people here in Townsville at this stadium. Not sure who's going to take this kickoff. I don't think it'll matter too much. It looks like it's going to be Butcher into the action. Good contact here from Lodge and Burns and Lukey, who was fantastic in that chase back effort. The best effort by far from any Cowboys player. Talau takes it in, played with his father. What a player he was for the Bulldogs and St. Helens. The Fahu White, by far and away the best forward on the field today. Trundles up, makes some good meters as the Cowboys struggle to contain the Fahu. Radley, the Englishman, into contact, strong as always, looking to play the ball. Fatigue really starting to set in now, but none for Reece Robson. They get the ball out here to the number 11, Nat Butcher, who takes the tackle. It's only the third. Robson into dummy half, 40-20 from Daly Cherry Evans. Can't quite get the angle. That's easy.
0: Very good.
1: For Tar Lange, and over to my co-correspondent, Wade Graham.
2: Oh, it's a great run back by Tar Lange. As yes. He wrestles with a Radley over the top there, trying to slow the play the ball down. Drinkwater probing. Oh, great long ball. Clifford through the gap.
0: Call it, Wade.
2: Good boy.
0: Yeah, good. You can't call it.
2: Sorry.
0: Come on, call it.
2: 14.
0: Please. We've got people with tickets.
2: As a penalty.
0: Sydney.
2: Oh, no. It goes against the Cowboys.
3: You better retreat behind the play the ball.
0: That's not a complete set. You're going to have to go again.
2: Yeah, the referees are good at picking this up. Because of the line break, some defensive players from the Cowboys hadn't made it back behind the ball, so they're in an offside position. Unfortunately, Ethan King, who's come off the bench, he wasn't in play. He ends up with the football. So even if he had gone the distance, that would have been heartbreaking. They would have to bring it back for the young kid.
0: 70-12. What's going on here?
2: 5 minutes to go. That's where the actual break happened, where the play the ball was before the break. I know the rules. I don't know how to do play-by-play, but
0: here you
2: I didn't know the rules.
0: Play the ball. Play-by-play, Wade Graham. I think he's going to call a try. 70-12, Roosters.
2: Sammy Walker, he's pointing towards the touchline. Kicks, it's 25 metres out. Tapped on the right-hand side of the field by Robert Toye. Let's see what the Roosters have in store for this good ball set. It's Butcher

0: leads the charge. Pulled down by three Cowboys players. Robson finds Cherry Evans, turns it back under to Nefahu.
1: Whoa, Dilly.
0: Sorry. The big, powerful front rower always leads from the front. 8 metres out, the shift to the left, Cherry Evans, great ball to Sammy Walker. Yeah. Just a double pump. Puts it on the chest of Savala, the Roosters. It's that try number, what, 13? Wow. 74-12, kick to come, Dan.
1: Oh, yes. Yes, well done, gentlemen. Sadly, not the train wreck I was hoping. You were very, very competent. I really was hoping that was that we almost had an F word in there. I mean, that was. I was hoping for something in that realm, but 74-12, very nicely called, gentlemen.
2: And not just that, Wade Graham now in pole position to take out the score prediction. At halftime, he went with 80 points to 12. I was the closest with him. That's 72-6, but Wade Graham, clear-cut favourite when it came to the halftime predictions.
1: More history at Triple M footy. We created history, the first female caller. Let's put out a press release. The first time a Scouser has called play-by-play on Sydney and Brisbane and North Queensland and Australian radio. And where are you from? We must have had a Penrith caller, a Blackbear caller in the park. We must have.
0: But what about my four from Grace? I tipped the Cowboys to win this game, and now I've predicted an 80-point deficit. That's quite a fall.
1: Yeah. So
0: it's my fault.
1: This will be the highest score of the maybe season. Since of the season. I think it's the highest score since the Roosters against Canterbury and St. George against Canterbury in 1935. Like, on dead serious.
2: No. Oh, the highest scoring game.
1: Yeah.
2: Oh, they got to chalk this off, Wade Graham.
1: So what are we
2: doing? There may be an obstruction in the build-up.
1: Charlie, who's doing the highlights? Simon, do not take Wade's call out of the highlights, even though this try is going to get chalked off.
0: That is going to be taken off. Just Young forgetting late. He just takes that little outline, which you can't do as a lead runner unless you get through the line. Oh, they're going to let this go.
1: Oh, wow.
0: Okay.
1: That's how bad the Cowboys are going. The thing got pulled up by the video and it still got given a try. But that happens once every 20 times. All right, Walker now. How many points has Walker got? 32.
0: That's a lot of points for player.
2: Most points in an NRL game.
0: Dave, back in the day, there was a lot of
1: points. NRL era. Did Charlie, you tell me 36? Pappenhausen and Campisi. The kick is good, so he's got 34. 76-12. JB, what's doing on the sideline?
3: Not much. A lot of people going home at the moment. I'm starting to get cold. I'm the only person left out of Queensland Country Bank Stadium. But it's just points galore. And Sammy Walker, as you mentioned, he's well into the 30s now. In the last 50 years, it was Mel Meninga who scored 38 points in 1990. By recent history, Pappenhausen with 36. So he's getting right up in the mix of things there. So not a good start for the Cowboys, but a great night for Sam Walker.
1: Indeed.
0: The thing with this performance, and again, I mentioned it earlier, but this isn't a team at the bottom of the table who's out of form. Well, they were brilliant last week against the Brisbane Broncos. I know it was the derby, but so much on the line for this season. And to come up with a defeat like this so late in the year, it's a big, big shock for me.
1: So 91-6 St. George over Canterbury is the highest, and that's in a three-point try era, and that was an expansion Canterbury Bulldogs in 1935. That's the highest score ever. 87-7 Roosters over Canterbury, same year. This, apparently, is the third highest score in the history. 14,500 games. Here's Walker now down the middle. Oh, a little grubber kick from halfway. No one in front of him. He toes it through again. Here comes the cavalry. Ramsey takes it. They've got 80. It's history. It is history. The highest score in over 90 years of rugby league. The Roosters have cracked 80. 8-0. Ramsey is over. Walker sets it up with the most outrageous try. A grubber kick from halfway. Then he socketed it through again. And Ramsey wanted it a little bit more than Walker.

0: And they are delighted for Ramsey. They know the journey that kid's been on. And Ramsey just sprinting through. And the Cowboys lost interest in this game long ago, 80-12.
1: Well, Sammy Walker again, his fingerprints all over this. A nice little grubber, the double kick on the volley. But again, starts from the Fahu wide. And it's easy to forget about the forwards in a game like this because of all the highlight plays and the outside backs running the open space as we see Tedesco celebrating the Cody Ramsey try from the sheds. But Nefahu White, he laid that on a platform, and all the forwards tonight, Jimmy, have laid the platform. 21 carries for Nat Butcher, 181 metre. That's the most production he's had for a while, and there's been very, very many contributors tonight for the Roosters.
2: Oh, absolutely. And Sam Walker, that was a grubber kick in behind the line, but I don't know where Drinkwater was. He was miles back. I don't know where he was positionally there. That is exceptional stuff from Sam Walker. About to be maybe the game's most expensive player on the richest deal. He deserves it.
0: So, now, my favourite cliche is going to be delivered. He's just put an extra

0: No. And you don't put it on the front of the contract because that's meaningless. You with me?
1: Dan, it bugs me every time.
0: Well, it's just one of those go-tos. By the way, for those that are just tuning in, the shift work at 80 to 12, let me tell you something. The Roosters have taken their foot off the gas. And they've scored 80. Make it 82. And Roosters have had enough because if Walker really wanted to, he could have hurried this kick and they could have had one more shot at 80 or one shot at 88. He's got it, and this is going to live on forever, this score. This will live on. And Trent Robinson can't crack a smile. Come on, come on, Robbo. Oh, 1 second left. 1 second left. 94 points in the game. 94 points in the game. It's one of the most shameful nights in North Queensland Cowboys history. 5 days after one of their great nights. And Ashley Klein, sensing the situation, just said, you know what? Enough's enough. Not even I'm this much of a masochist or a sadist. 82 to 12. The Roosters that didn't score. Cherry Evans, White, Robson, Butcher, Wong, Radley, Lenu, Watson, Butcher. Ramsey did score. It was almost easier to go through the ones that didn't score. The ones that did score, Walker 3, Nwanga Nuduaze 3, Savala 2, Tedesco 2, and he only played 40 minutes. Talao 1, Toya 1, Fochetti 1, Ramsey 1. Well, you know what they say, no team's ever won the comp after scoring 50. They damn sure haven't won after conceding 82. The most extraordinary 5 days here, extraordinary. Roosters, 80, I can't believe I'm saying these words, 82 to 12, 82.
2: It's unbelievable, and...
0: Well, this is now a where were you that day. Like a routine round 22 Thursday becomes a where were you when the Roosters put 82 points on against NRL opposition.
2: And the Roosters, you need to give them credit. Jimmy pre-game was talking about how they're looking for that the top eight performance or the top four type of game where they're preparing for the back end of the season. They've been a little bit disjointed through the origin period and they've been grinding out wins, but you know, it's time to hit that accelerator. Well, you can't go much faster than what they did tonight, and they just played at a different pace than the Cowboys. And pretty early on in this contest, we realised the Cowboys could be in trouble if they didn't fix a few areas up, and unfortunately it just compounded on the Cowboys and they really had no answer, and it kept going from bad to worse. I really don't know what Toddy Payton and the Cowboys do after this performance, but congratulations to the Roosters.
0: DCE is with our man Justin Bell.
3: Yeah, mate, if you seen that score before coming here tonight, would you have believed it? Did you expect that type of performance out of your team tonight?
4: Oh, look, I mean, I've gone into a game and tried to predict a scoreline. But yeah, this is a special one. I haven't been involved in something like this before. So yeah, look, we've been building the last few weeks. It's been you know, a tough origin period considering we had so much representation. But to come out the other side, to get a couple of wins but still not play great footy, and then to put something together like this tonight was special.
3: Yeah, and when you're watching it, it was one through the middle in the first 15 minutes. That's where the damage was done. What do you make of your forwards performance out here tonight?
4: Oh, mate, just so proud of them. They work tirelessly. It's not easy in there. I don't profess to know what it's like in there, but from my position, it's just so demanding to see them set that tone and not necessarily get all the rewards. Just really happy for the boys in the middle to play like that. And I hope they're proud of their performance tonight because they set it up, no doubt about it.
3: Absolutely they did. And we've seen the back line absolutely clean up out there. You didn't get the four-pointer yourself, mate, but this team is shaping up beautifully for finals time. How do you use that? And is there anything you can take from that to take on to next week against what I assume will be a much tougher opponent in the Bulldogs?
4: Yeah, look, I'm sure there's technical things that we're going to look at defensively and offensively, but at the end of the day, it was the mindset that we wanted to come up here with, and I feel like we were pretty close to getting it right.
3: Well done. Dally Cherry Evans, great game, mate. Congratulations.
0: Nice stuff. Well done, JB. Who have the Dogs got this week, Jimmy?
1: Storms tomorrow.
0: Now, if they win, I think that game next Friday can get 30,000.
1: Oh, yeah.
0: Destination Stadium.
1: Yeah, absolutely.
0: Roosters fans will be coming out of the woodwork, and their crowds will be pretty good anyway. And the Doggies fans, That would be a

0: big scalp.
1: Oh, massive.
2: Did you just call them the Melbourne Storms?
0: You know how many people in my life call them Storms? And I don't know if they're taking the piss or if they...
2: He's look at his face.
0: I know you don't like them. I know you have history with them.
1: It's what they're known in Belmore. Storms.
0: Mark Nwanganita Waze. A hat trick. I bet not even he can believe he got that ball down with four blokes on him. JB, take it away.
3: Yeah, it was ridiculous. You forced your way right to the back end of the in-goal area. Were you confident you were going to get there from 10 metres out or what?
4: Oh, mate, look, the ball's actually stuck in there. That's why it took a bit for me to get it out. But, yeah, I was just lucky to get it out.
3: Now, these sort of games, we've seen tries are plenty, a lot of opportunity. When you're out there, do you notice that sort of elevate the team a little bit? Or how did that second half feel, a bit more flat?
4: I don't know, mate. We had a job to do. We wanted to come out here and stick to our system and our game plan. And, you know, I feel like we did that. Yeah, like you said, obviously we wanted to finish off the second half. We've had a few tough games where I kind of feel like we've, you know, let the brakes off a bit. I feel like we're going to be happy with that performance a bit.
3: Now, I'm sure you would have discussed this in weeks gone by, but having that rep experience playing for the Blues and then bringing that back to Clubland, do you think that's helped you out to bring a bit more for the Chooks leading towards the end of the year?
4: Oh, mate, I'm just doing my job. You know, I feel comfortable to say that I've, I've got, 19 other players with me doing a job there. So, it's always good to bring a bit of experience, but I feel there's quite a few boys in the team that already have experience. So I just want to add where I can add. So, yeah.
3: Marky Mark, I've got to say, you make things that are ridiculous look simple, and you saying you just do your job, I think, is a massive understatement. A hell of a game, mate. Great effort, and congrats on the win.
4: I appreciate it. Thank you very much.
0: Thank you. Very subdued, these Roosters. Come on. Be excited. I just want one Rooster to come on and go, how good was that? We effing smashed them. Wouldn't you love it? 82. Well done, JB. You are dismissed. Excellent job by you. And the Cowboys just standing around here. That poor kid, the design, they're good-looking jerseys, but it'll forever be attached now to a record. A record. The biggest, the most points conceded in a game by a team for 91 years. And the equal third biggest margin in history. Biggest margins, 85 points. St. George beat Canterbury at Earl Park in round. Geez, tell you what's a tough double. St. George beat Canterbury 91-6. And the week after, then Canterbury went to the sports ground to play the Roosters and lost 87-7.
1: Tough times.
0: That was, must have had a few out.
1: You say 3-point tries then as well?
0: 3-point tries.
2: Oh, wow.
0: So they're the two biggest wins, 85 and 80. This joins North Queensland Tigers here. I called this game in 2023. North Queensland won 74-0. In fact, no, so that's number three, 74-0. This is equal four, 82-12. It joins Parramatta Cronulla in 2003. Shane Hayne was the ref that night, lost his, did his nana. Parramatta, I think, under Brian Smith, were trying to manipulate. And, oh, in fact, it was Cronulla that were doing some funny things. My apologies. And I think Hayne might have sent a few out, sent a few off. And I think it was like 13-10 or something. And 74-4. What I'm doing, ladies and gentlemen, is gibbering. So how about I take a break and we'll wrap it up. We'll wrap it up because Wade and Jimmy have been waiting to go home for about 90 minutes. Triple M rocking an 82-12 victory by the Roosters over the Cowboys.
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0: He's walking now down the middle. Oh, a little grubber kick from halfway. No one in front of him. He toes it through again. Here comes the cavalry. Ramsey takes it. They've got 80. It's history. It is history. The highest score in over 90 years of rugby league.
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0: What do you make of Brisbane? How are we looking?
1: I've been coming to Brisbane for over 25 years to do shows, and it was not unusual to post-show, you know, roll down to Rick's Bar and spend all night in the valley. And now, every time I walk by there after 7 o'clock at night, I'm so scared, Marta.
0: If you don't get punched, you've done well.
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15: Have the North Queensland Cowboys been eliminated from the competition, James Graham?
16: Oh, look, I think when you look at it, it was a really, really poor performance, but they'll go back, review their processes, decide that they went all in on the Broncos. It was a short turnaround. I'm interested to see their response. I think they do have a bye in a couple of weeks. They've got some favourable games. But if they come up against the Roosters, look, they beat them already at Magic Round, but this is a big psychological blow if they come up against this side again.
17: They got a soft draw. Gold Coast, we've caught a lot of them on Sundays. They're honest. Parramatta by Tigers at home, Canberra at home. So that's pretty. That is indeed pretty favourable, Wado. But it feels like no one can recover from that.
18: Well, nothing's a soft draw now. Like after a performance like that, there is still an opportunity in front of them, and they have a bye still up their sleeve. Like I said, they did some work early in the season. They have enough. Well, their wins are in the positive side of things still. They're for and against this shot now.
16: Yeah. It could be important.
18: But there's still an opportunity in front of them. But the question now becomes, with these sort of performance, even if they do get to the finals, are they

0: they're going to be mentally tough enough to go with the Roosters, go with the Panthers, yeah. because that is just a big, big blow. And now, I don't normally do it, but I'm going to listen to the press match conference. I want to hear what Tony Payton has to say. And by every right, I know they only take the captain normally. He should be able to take three or four of his players in there and go, you sit there and answer yeah. the questions as well after a performance like that, because the buck does stop with the head coach, but you know the players have to take some responsibility for that sort of performance.
1: Roosters, well done. Six in a row. Now we take notice, Jimmy, because I was in Newcastle last week. Good win. Not a great win. Yeah. Good win. Got the job done. Got the job done against Melbourne. Got the job done against Parramatta. Got the job done against Brisbane. Pretty good against Cronulla after an origin. But this one is the one that says, okay, all right. They've stopped playing with their food. That's another one of my favourite expressions.
2: Yes.
1: Stopped playing with their food, and now they're serious.
2: I think they've got their eye on the Penrith Panthers, which they play in maybe 2 weeks' time.
1: Yes. 24.
2: That is a big, big game. I think they'll obviously need to play a different style. They're not going to be presented with this many opportunities against a side like the Panthers, but they'll take a lot from this, the Roosters, and I think they're peaking at the right time.
1: Wade just looked at the draw and noticed that's a Thursday night, and I'm doing that with you too. Does that mean I'm going to get more enthusiasm from you than you delivered tonight? Oh. More joy than what you served up tonight?
0: 100%, mate. We're in the Wild West there at Combank, man. Back to the roots.
1: You're even that excited about that game. You're even excited about the 40-minute wait in the car park. That's how excited you are. Well done, team. Well done, JB, on the sideline for Bob Jane T-Marts. Well, we'll never forget that one. We'll never forget that one, that's for sure. 82-12. And if we start playing the highlights now, the breakfast show will start right after this. Triple M rocking the footy.
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4: 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Mitre 10 Trade.
5: Passing as he's falling. Firing Robson into the backfield. Inside pass to Tedesco. He's over. Is in sensational try-scoring form. His pass is tough. It finds Birds, who gets over in the corner.
0: Cowboys got the other end after a couple of penalties and they find first points, Jimmy. They really needed that.
5: Tedesco's away, gets a pass on to Walker. What a beautiful try. What a wonderful 1-2 punch. Walker to Tedesco. Tedesco back down to Walker. That is class. Goes left here to Tedesco, running sideways, left foot grubber. Here comes Savala, and if he's grounded it, it's a try, and I think he has grounded it.
2: The Roosters are just dominating. Cowboys lost for answers.
0: They're just playing a different speed, Jimmy.
5: Messy stuff, but they still have one tackle, and Walker just takes off down the middle, cuts them open and scores. Again, Walker getting it onto Selesi Fochetti. Throws the dummy, fools the fullback and scores. Come on, Nwaneza. He jousts and he gets away from Drinkwater and scores. Mark Nwaneza joins the party. Here's Tedesco getting it on. Another try.
2: This is so bad. I can't describe to our listeners how bad that defence is.
5: Horrible tackle. He's in the clear toyer. He's away and they're lining up. Tedesco gets a try.
2: That's a joke.
5: Oh, ball put down. It's going to be another try. No one can do it, Wazay. That's 50. One of the easier high kicks to catch, but just dropped. And Tamanganuta Waze scores. Oh, here's Luke giving it on here to Purdue. Purdue drills in his man, gives it on to Chester. Chester is over. Cowboys in the double digits. Robson short ball.
2: Rob Sawyer.
5: And that's horrible.
1: That is actually garbage from North Queensland.
5: On it goes Ramsey, throws up a rainbow pass to Tamanganuta Waze. Defence comes across, they can't stop him. That is embarrassing. He's over. Ramsey stops.

0: Bradley over the top there, trying to slow the play ball down. Drinkwater probing. Oh, great long ball. Clifford through the gap.
1: Call it one.
0: Good boy.
2: Yeah, good. You can't call it.
0: Sorry.
2: Come on, call it.
0: 14.
2: Please.
1: Oh, little grubber kick from halfway. No one in front of him. He toes it through again. Here comes the cavalry. Ramsey takes it. They've got 80. It's history. It is history.
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2: Seven, two, they rode. They'll have to go faster if they want to better Trinidad and Tobago. Oh,
3: Canada underway. It's the fifth heat in the men's team sprint qualifying. You flick through them pretty quickly. So fast are these riders. Three laps of the track, but it's gone in a flash. 0.3 of a second down. No surprise, though, because Trinidad and Tobago were so fast in their fourth heat. A little bit off the wheel for the second rider, Rourke.
2: 42.589 was their season best last year. If they can reproduce that again, that will put them into the top position, but they're up against it as the bell rings.
3: Almost 1 second down. They're not going to get their season best. There's no way James Hedgecock can bring this one home. Can they still keep themselves in the hunt for the medals, though? That's the big question. Canada come down with the third fastest time with two teams to go. It's a nervous wait for them, knowing they may miss the chance to race for the medals. 44.13, average speed of over 61 k's an hour from a standing start over three laps. Incredible speeds.
2: A really solid ride from Canada. It's a very tight competition, this event. There are a lot of teams that, you know, if they lay down their best, could be in the run for a gold medal. But Trinidad and Tobago have kind of thrown a cat amongst the pigeons with that time, because close to Commonwealth record, first time at an international event that this trio has been right at the top of the tally. It's impressive.
3: Isn't it?
2: Canada are a very impressive team. They've had a very big season already, this trio. There's been some tumultuous times in Canadian cycling, refocusing between game cycles, but they've got the full support of their federation, and rightly so. And this trio can really continue to build if they stick at it.
3: So best time, Trinidad and Tobago. They've found themselves the third rider that they've always needed, Zion Poulidou. And now we go to the defending champions, the Australians. Ryan Elliott will be starting. Lee Hoffman, and then Dan Barber. Brisbane, Wyala, and

0: Dubbo. The hometowns for these three lads.
1: Well, they rode a 42.611 to take the bronze medal at the World Championships in 2025. If they do that again, it'll put them at the top.
0: They're underway, the Aussies. One more team to come, England. Ryan Elliott, the young man from Brisbane in Queensland, gets them underway. Then it'll be Lee Hoffman, the fastest of these riders. And a good start from Elliott. Hoffman comes through to start his lap and 0.1 of a second up on the time from Trinidad and Tobago.
1: A blistering start from the Australian team. His second.

0: best time by Trinidad and Tobago. No more, because Australia hang on by 0.06 of a second to have the new quickest time, and that guarantees that they will be in the race for gold and silver. England still to come, so the pressure now is on the English. Can they go quicker than what we saw from Trinidad and Tobago and be up against Australia?
1: Well, the trio of Elliott, Hoffman and Barber certainly did deliver. They are reigning champions. Hoffman the only one to win gold amongst these three, the others on debut. But what a fantastic unit. Strong ride. Lee Hoffman in second delivered Danny Barber for that final lap in a beautiful pace. He really didn't drop any speed. And that went a long way to delivering him for that fast final lap.
2: Great effort from the Aussie team. There's 14 debutants across the cycling team at the moment, and just watching a couple of them there, very comfortable in that environment. Great to qualify through so far, fastest.

0: we're at. So with that result, I think we're good. We're pretty confident that we can build on that as well. And yeah, we'll see. Everyone loves a good Ashes match. So,
1: at 0.045 seconds faster than England, did you catch their race? It was immediately after yours. You might have been gasping for air, but what do you make of the matchup with them?
0: Yeah, look, I think I might have got a glimpse, but yeah, I think it's, I mean, it's always going to be a good showdown. But again, I think we have something to build on there. I think we can definitely lift from there. So yeah, it'll be a good showdown in the final, yeah.
1: The disappointing news yesterday was that Matthew Richardson hasn't made his way to Glasgow due to injury. Did you guys, I guess, share our disappointment in that, that you won't get a crack at that matchup against him?
0: A little bit, you know, like someone, a character like that you would always like to beat rather than, you know, have not compete. So a little bit like, oh, you know, just interesting. And it's just one of those things that happen with sport where it's a bit unpredictable, but we move on. You know, we're always here to compete.
1: On the other side of things, for those that aren't as familiar with his work as, you know, you may be, how much does it open up this competition that Richardson is out of it? Does it hurt the English side a little bit? Because he is a superstar of the sport.
0: Yeah, he's one of the fastest riders up there, of course. And I'm sure it'll definitely weaken their depth, I think, and definitely give us a good shot throughout the rest of the competition.
1: Well, good luck tonight. Thanks for joining us.
0: Thanks so much.
2: Yep, the Aussies will ride for gold up against England, and Trinidad and Tobago will go for a medal as well, which is great.
3: Unbelievable stuff. Don't go anywhere. We're back to the track and field after this. It's the semi-finals of the men's 400, the most brutal race at the track.
2: It's a sprint that feels like a marathon. It's coming up soon.
4: From Glasgow.
5: It's at the Commonwealth Games. All of Australia is set.
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1: To run back-to-back sub-45 second runs is very quick. 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Very quick.
2: Current national champion, and he will be competing right now in the semi-finals for the men's 400. Let's head back to Scotstoun Stadium with Bruce McAvaney.
3: Here's the lineup with Tom Reynolds of Australia, Thomas Reynolds.

0: the championships, didn't he? Super fast.
1: So here's the lineup. Kennedy, Jamaica, world championship finalist last year. Here's the defending champion. What a star he is.
0: And his greatest fear is walking away from championships without a medal because he sacrifices a lot. He certainly runs scared in the first 200 metres quite a lot.
1: Tanui, the national champion, sixth of the African championships. And here's Tom Reynolds, 21 years of age.
0: First enrolled in little athletics at the age of five. He didn't take athletics seriously, though, till he was about 16. And then within a couple of years, he was winning nationals.
1: Christopher Morales Williams, incredible indoor runner on the boards. He's run some sensational times. He had the world record unofficially at one stage for 400. And the omen tip of all time here.
0: The 21-year-old with the namesake, Glasgow, St. Vincent's and the Grenadiers.
1: He won his heat yesterday. Desian Boyce of Barbados. I do think it's a big disadvantage having to have had runner heat and now back up here in these conditions, whereas we've got all the top seeds coming in fresh. But that's for another day, perhaps. So Michael Joseph from St. Lucia in lane one, semi-finalist 4 years ago. So Thomas Reynolds has had a great season. This is so tough. So Makonga the favourite, I would have thought, with Morales and Tanui. And then probably Reynolds, four or five. But he has to turn that around. And how do you attack this back straight today?
0: Without any tension. That's the key to it, going down that back straight. You just cannot have any tension. Use your arms a little bit more. Hold that forward lean.
1: Second semi-final, men's 400 metres.
2: Set.
1: 21-year-old Thomas Reynolds goes right from the middle. So Kennedy and Samakonga, the defending champion, two from the left. And then Tanui. Reynolds is out well. He's had a good first 100. And behind him, Morales Williams in the back straight. They're up the hill and into the wind.
0: Yeah, Reynolds is running really nicely down the back straight. He's already got onto the shoulder of Tanui. He doesn't look like he's used too many bickies. He's just got to hold his form through this bend.
1: So the crucial time begins now. This has been an enormous run by Thomas Reynolds so far. He's going to lead them into the straight. Samakonga's behind him at the moment. He's 2, 3, 4 metres in front. This will be hard. Morales coming and then Samakonga. But Thomas Reynolds, well done. Take a big bow. That was something special.
0: That was something very special. Tom Reynolds, that was brilliant. He's burst onto the scenes, the 21-year-old, into the senior ranks, and he ran without any fear. He ran that back straight textbook perfectly into a headwind. He was relaxed, he used his arms well, and he held his speed through that top bend. He got tired in the final straight, but he held his form and he'd done the work early, so he didn't have to worry. He just beat Samakonga. That was a world-class field, and Thomas Reynolds come out on top.
1: And do you know what? They got tired chasing him up the straight as well.
0: I agree. I think they were a little bit shocked by the Australian lad.
1: He's taken a couple of big, big scalps today and has absolutely justified his high ranking. That was remarkable. Sometimes you come to a track meet and you're hoping and wishing but not really expecting. We got the full Monty there.
0: Fantastic. The youngster who coaches at schools, he works at cafes to make ends meet. He's just done so well. Bachelor of Health Science at La Trobe. It's hurting him a little bit now.
1: Look how hard this is. I mean, he's going to go to Richie on a moment. He's absolutely spent.
0: Well, and that is his sporting ambition. He wants to get everything out of himself during his career, and he's certainly done that in this race. He's always going to be so proud of the way that he ran this. See how relaxed he is around his shoulders. I love how he held his speed off that bottom bend. It's really hard to do that when you've run so well into a headwind down the back straight. Holds his form and holds off the world-class athletes. I love that he celebrated a little bit then because he should be so proud of himself. He ran such a brave race.
1: And Samakonga has to run in the first two to automatically qualify the defending champion. And look at the effort he makes closest to us from Zambia. Has to get there and just gets in front of Morales Williams.
3: Thank you, Bruce. A big welcome to our Victorian and South Australian viewers who are joining us on Seven right now. Just to get you up to speed as to what's happening in the track and field, we're in the midst of the semi-finals of the 400 for the men. Thomas Reynolds. We spoke.

0: Tom Reynolds, earlier in the year, ran the fourth fastest all-time 400 at the Oceania Championships, behind Aidan Murphy, who ran the second fastest all-time. He's going in the 200s later on tonight. But also, Reece Holder as well is the third fastest Aussie in the 400. So that is the depth of our sprinting at the moment. And Tom Reynolds is with Richo now.
1: Oh, Tom, deep breaths. Have a drink. Have a drink, mate.
2: Oh, how was that?
1: Oh, I'm pumped. Like, I was waiting for everyone to come at me in the last turn. I was like, put it out there, try and hold on, and I did. And I'm a bit shocked, to be honest, but hey, I'll take it.
3: First, you know, individual spot in a senior team at a Commonwealth Games, a young guy who's so new to it all, and you're winning your semi-final.
1: Yeah, I mean, pretty pumped. I think, I don't know, just try to keep it simple. Just listen to the coach and have a crack and see what happens, I suppose.
3: What about punching into that huge headwind down the back? What's that like?
1: Oh, it was so tough. Like, I was just trying to stay patient. Like, I'm from Melbourne. I've run it, like, sort of a million times. Like, it's the same thing. Just stay patient, calm. Just try and hold on.
3: How have you enjoyed this whole experience being around the team?
1: Oh, it's been great. I've got some great mates in the team. It's just great to be a part of it. And, yeah, everyone's going so well. Like, it's sort of infectious in a way. Yeah, it's just pumped.
3: Bring on a final, mate. Yeah. A Commonwealth Games final.
1: Oh, yeah. Hell, yeah. I'll see you Saturday.
3: Wait, well done. Okay.
4: God, love him.
0: Big breakthrough for him earlier in the year at those Oceania Championships. 44.6 was his time. Fourth all-time. Reece Holder, 44.5 guy.
4: And he is going around in the next semi-final of the men's 400 after this very short break. Thanks for joining us. It's day 7.

0: Australia goes for gold, don't miss a second. The Commonwealth Games, live around Australia on 7 and Triple M.
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2: Triple M's Lou and Judge.
3: Lou recently drew a picture of a listener's dog. She's taking the feedback moderately well.
4: He's a mean.
3: Oh, what, the DMs?
4: Yeah. Someone said Pedro.
3: Because his name is Pedro.
4: Yeah, and he looks like a pig. One eye looking at you, one looking for you.
3: Yeah.
4: Sort of made him slightly cross-eyed.
3: Go on, bud.
4: He didn't ask for a drawing of Pedro 3 seconds before his death.
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0: 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Live from Glasgow, this is the 2026 Commonwealth Games on Triple M and the Seven Network.
1: We have got action at the Velodrome, the athletics track, which we'll get to shortly. Just remember that later on tonight, Pete Bowl in action, Tory Lewis plus the Diamonds taking on Northern Ireland.
2: Yes, and right now it's Australia's national champion in the 400 metres, Reece Holder, in the semi-finals of the men's 400.
3: So here's the lineup. Udo in lane 8, 27-year-old, ex-Ohio State. Nigeria's had a fantastic morning here. And here's the double Commonwealth champion at 200 metres, Jareem Richards, in Gold Coast and also Birmingham, but goes to the 400 here as the rain starts. The world champion from Budapest in 2023, back in form, Watson.
4: He is. He had some punishing injury cycles since then, but he has a strong finish, back in shape.
3: Mwesa, fourth in the Commonwealth final 4 years ago. Of Kenya, 44 and a half, his personal best. And then Nene of South Africa, semi-finals at the Olympics, fifth in the final at the World Champs last year.
4: He was really driven by not making the final at the Olympics. Made that World Championship final and has gone from strength to strength this year.
3: And the Australian champion, Reece Holder, has been bearing down on Darren Clark's Australian record that stood since 1988. And Aidan Murphy's jumped in front of him now.
4: Yeah, he'll want that. He'll really want to break that record. But today's not really the day, so I'm just hoping that he takes it a little bit easier down the back straight. He's known for going out super fast.
3: Nyambi there, and then Hiwa Kumaraji. Michael Johnson wouldn't break Darren Clark's record today. This is hard. It's 400-metre running is hard at the best of times as Pillay and Barnes sit and watch. So those times there are the two fastest that didn't finish in the first two in their respective semis. We've seen a sensation here today with the performance of Thomas Reynolds.
4: Let's hope that Reece Holder saw that and he understands that down the back straight into a headwind, you can't fight it. You have to use good techniques, stay relaxed.
3: So an inside draw, so to speak. He's a big man, isn't he? So no advantage there, really. But with these wins, it's probably even Stevens. It's that sort of day. I'm not sure who's going to cop it most.
4: Let's hope he gets the headwind just a little bit after the outside lanes.
3: Third semi-final, men's 400 metres, Reece Holder from lane 3. And he gets out hard. That is his way. So from the outside, it's Udo. Richards is so smooth, too, from the left. Watch him early. And then Watson, Mwesa, inside of him. Nene's out hard. And Holder not out quite so hard. That might be a good thing.
4: No, I like this. Holder's running a really smart back straight. It's fantastic. And now he's working through the field down the back. But he's got to hold his form around this bend, and he's doing it well.
3: He's had a good first 250. How can he finish off here? The first two automatically to go through. Richards leads into the stretch. Nene comes up to him. Holder's back in third or fourth place because also in the frame is Udo. Reece just starting to struggle now. And Richards is coming away. And Watson's coming with a big, big run. So it's Richards and Watson. They automatically go through. And then Udo behind those. And Reece has finished in about fifth place.
4: Yeah, that's hard. Holder did everything that he possibly could then. When you come into a championship and you just missed some of that top-end training through injury, it just wasn't to be. He just couldn't hold off at the back end. But he did everything right in the first 300 metres, and he put himself in the position to be able to qualify. He'll go back to the training track, and we know the quality of athlete that he is, and look for him at global championships in the future. But it was all about the dream, wasn't it? He ran a beautiful race. Jareem Richards, Trinidad and Tobago. We know how good he is over 200 metres. We've seen him run scintillating 4x400 metre relay legs. You almost always thought that Richards was a 400 metre runner with the style and class that he brings to the one lap race. I think it's going to be a great final.
3: Incredible. Incredible final. Australia's got one in there. And one in there after today's. Not outclassed in any way, shape or form. So Reece, I think he ran it well. He just hadn't had the conditioning perhaps this year. He hasn't quite been able to finish it off.
4: No, I just got a little bit of those pad alarms happening at the end, and that just shows how much effort he put into that race. He really wanted to qualify. We know that he's been a semi-finalist at Olympics and World Championship level. We know how close he's gotten to that Australian record that stood for so long. We know the quality of athlete that he is, and unfortunately, no matter how good you are, if you come in and you haven't been able to do the training on the training track, it's going to

0: Joe in the championship race.
1: Yeah, they say it's the most brutal track and field event to train for, the 400 metre, the quarter mile. We saw that, didn't we, with Reece Holder. It looked tough for him towards the tail end of that race. Thomas Reynolds, though, great effort for him qualifying through as one of the fastest qualifiers and automatic qualifiers. Let's go to Richo now, though. Yeah. He's with Reece Holder.
2: Well, Reece, how do you reflect on that, mate? Can I start with brutal conditions? That headwind down the back, how is it?
3: I mean, it's tough. Everyone's in the same race. Everyone's got to do it, so just got to put up with it.
2: Yeah. What about having to back up for you with the injury concerns that you've had coming in? Was that tough?
3: No, I mean, championship racing, anything can happen. Go through rounds usually, so why not? I needed a race to, you know, wash some rust out. I'm happy that I'm here because, you know, 2 weeks ago I hadn't even done a spike session, so, you know, we're here now and just up and up and up going forward.
2: So you just reflect on this whole experience with pride?
3: Oh, 100%. I mean, it's always an honour to put the colours on and, you know, run for your country. Fortunately, I wasn't there this chance, but, you know, I've got a lot more years and time ahead, so I'll be back without a doubt.
2: You've been at the final at the absolute peak, mate, so keep pushing on. Park this, and we look forward to seeing you again soon.
3: Appreciate it. Thank you.
0: It's the right attitude to have. It would break his heart a little bit to not make that final as our national champion in the 400, but he will live to fight another day, as with Will Thomas Reynolds in the final a little later on. Let's head back to Dave Colbert, the men's javelin.
4: Second round of the men's javelin, difficult conditions, very, very windy, and they're throwing into the teeth of it here that's keeping the distances down. This is the beast, Ben East of England, the 22-year-old. His coach, John Thrower, aptly named. He was the man behind the success of Steve Backley, who was a world record holder and Commonwealth champion. And that one is over 80 metres, so that's a good throw. Seen a couple of 80-metre throws in the opening round, one from Patharajay, the world number one, the Sri Lankan. And Schmidt of South Africa, good throw as well. And East will join them as an 80-metre man. I reckon it's probably trimming at least 5 metres off the throws here. The severe headwind at Scotstoun. But that's a good effort from the Englishman. So Cam McIntyre, current situation is he needs to improve on this 72.43. Thought it'd be enough after the opening throw. He's in ninth spot at the moment. The top 12 will go through, but you just get the feeling that some of the quality in this field will get busy in the final round. He's at the bottom of the order. That's a better throw. Fast arm from the big man, and it sails out, pierces the wind. And that one is a big improvement, and that'll definitely be enough. His brother Angus is wearing the McIntyre kilt in the stands. He's dressed for the occasion. Great shot there of the leverage from the front leg, hold the arm back for as long as possible and then rip it through. It causes severe damage to the right-hand side of the body for the right-hand throwers. The arm, legs and hips and all of that take a significant level of punishment. It's a good throw from McIntyre. So 78.91 up into fifth spot. Still got a round to go, but that should be enough, well and truly. Here's Chopra from India, Olympic champion from Tokyo. Silver medalist in Paris. He needs to improve as well from his opening effort, 76.28, and that's a better throw from him as well. So, cool. Coach is cooler than the thrower, Chopra. Hard for many of us to understand how huge he is. He's as big as any of the cricketers, an absolute superstar in India. In sport and in life. So 79.61 for Chopra. So here's the result of the qualifying and the number one in the world, Patharajay Anderson Peters, the world champion, Chopra, Olympic champion, Nadeem, the current Olympic champion, and McIntyre. They're all through to the final of the javelin.
1: Fantastic. Well done. And Cam McIntyre too, getting through to the final.

quick break. On the other side, Mel McLaughlin will join us with our breaststroke king, Sam Williamson. What a campaign he had with his Dolphins teammates. It's been a great campaign for our Dolphins, and the gold keeps raining on down for all of our Aussie athletes in Glasgow.

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0: time. And then that there is Sam Williamson's girlfriend. This is going to be a race. All the hard work, all the hard times went into this performance for Sam Williamson, and up he comes in the final of the men's 100 metres breaststroke. It's a white knuckle ride from here. Paulie's being reeled in. Ramsey Petey is there. Sam Williamson is lifting. Sam Williamson, can he get this done?
1: Go, Sam!
0: Sam Williamson. He couldn't walk 12 months ago. He's going for gold in Glasgow.

0: seconds to watch her champion partner win another gold. Let's go to Mel McLaughlin, who is there with them right now. Sam and Lynn. Hello, Mel.
1: Hello, guys. Yeah, that's a great intro. And well, we just saw that montage. Sam and Lynn having a look and just telling me there were a few tears. You made everyone cry. Congratulations. Congratulations to you both, because we all know it takes a village. Has the dust settled a little bit? Have you been able to reflect? Because you were just looking at that and you went, oh, that was close.
2: Yeah, I have. That's the first time I've actually watched the race back since that very evening. Because Lynn sent me that little video the other day, and I got about halfway through it in bed and just started bawling my eyes out. Here we go again. The dust has, I think the dust has settled on the last 4 days, but I don't think the dust has really settled in the last 15 months. It's been an ordeal, but I just couldn't have done it without her. And I'm so happy that she's been here to share in this moment with me.
1: The whole country is in love with you, Lynn, and I know this is your Australian television debut, even though that we're talking to you now, but we've seen all those pictures of you. Can you tell us a little bit about how that felt? We saw you with a camera, but did you take any photos of the actual race that are usable?
3: Well, I still had a job I needed to do. No, it was really special to work at the same time while watching. It's my dream too, and it's really special to share the dream. Because just the whole week I was looking around, I'm the only female photographer there pretty much, and it's a really intense environment. So it was really special we were kind of both achieving our goals at the same time, and I did my very best to still, get some shots, but yeah, it was difficult.
1: This is one of those things that when I was doing a bit of prep, I'm re-watching stuff. I'm watching Gian Rooney lose. Everyone's crying, making me cry. You two are crying right now. When you looked at, you said you had a countdown to Glasgow. You've gotten to Glasgow. You've got all this gold. You've had some epic races. That 100 was out of this world. Have you sat and gone, well, now it's come and gone, and I did it, and I did it pretty damn well.
2: Oh, I had a little sit down with my coach. We went out for a coffee this morning and just tried to put in perspective everything that we've accomplished over these last 15 months, let alone these last 6 days. It's pretty wild to think that 12 months ago I still couldn't walk. So I think, getting up on the blocks this week, that was always the goal. Having the opportunity to represent Australia, that was the goal. But the last thing he said to me before I walked out for that final was just believe in yourself, mate. He's like, you've done the work, believe in yourself, you've made it this far, why not try to go a little bit further? And I mean, that was all I did, and I couldn't be prouder.
1: Yeah, I think everyone's really proud of you, obviously your friends and your family. Can I ask a little bit about when you guys met a couple of years ago? Did the sparks fly straight away? Where were you? What happened? It was Paris?
3: There were definitely sparks, but maybe more from Sam's side than mine.
1: Did you know this? Did you know this is exclusive?
2: I did. I was completely smitten from the get-go. I don't think she really wanted to hang out with me, but I just kept messaging her asking if she wanted to go out for a coffee when we were in Paris, and eventually wore her down.
1: So is that what it was? He just wore you down? Like, what did the trick?
3: I mean, so many things. It's hard to sum up, but no, there was definitely something there from the beginning. So he didn't have to work that hard. I was pretty convinced at the beginning.
1: Lina, a trailblazer in your own right, as you said, the only female photographer in your section. That's a big dream for you as well, isn't it, to travel the world and do these big things. You tend to, is the goal to try and do as much as you can together as well as the rest?
3: I've been working with the Swedish team for a few years, and I've been at, Worlds and all these swim meets, so first Com game, so that was really special. And obviously it's a dream of mine, so if we get to work together, that's a bonus, and it's been really special.
1: So when the Olympics roll around, you guys have got two flags, yeah?
3: Oh, I fingers crossed.
1: Sam, tell me about your parents and the reaction to what you achieved in the pool up the road.
2: I think, having Lynn on pool deck was, I still don't have the words to describe that, but having mum and dad and my sister in the stands there with me, they were the ones that were there day one. I still remember mum having to actually hold me up so I could have my first shower. I couldn't actually stand by myself for the first week of my rehab, and I remember looking at mum in the shower and just bursting into tears, thinking, how on earth am I going to get back to a competitive level of sport.

0: let alone like how am I going to teach myself how to walk again? So to have them there, they've been there every single step of this journey. So to have them there in the stands was, it was such a beautiful moment. I mean, the only thing I would have wanted was to get them down on the podium with me.
1: Yeah. Well, you know, a lot of individual athletes often say it takes a village. This is your village that you speak of, and obviously your medical team as well that really backed you. And there's a quote from you saying that your doctor said, you know, this is really, really bad, but we're going to get you there.
0: Yeah, it was 36 hours after the injury. I was lying in recovery. The surgeon walked in and he said, look, I've been doing this for about 25 years and this is without a doubt one of the worst I've ever seen. Yeah, but he looked at me and said, but we're going to get you back on the team. We're going to get you back to Comm Games next year. And you know what? That was all I needed. I've said from the jump that believing in yourself is incredibly powerful, but when somebody else believes in you, nothing's going to stop you. I owe my life and I owe all these medals and I owe all this success to the team down in Melbourne. They were the ones that got me back in the gym 4 days out of surgery. We had a full 278-day plan until I was allowed to race again. We had every single day of those 15 months mapped out until this week, and I couldn't have done it without them. I love you all.
1: You post a lot of really insightful stuff with great music, by the way, but you said you're walking like C-3PO, and yeah, you actually put a little video of him as well, which is very amusing.
0: Yeah. Oh, well, I mean, life's too short not to make fun of yourself, and I knew if I could, I couldn't take myself too seriously through that rehab because, I mean, the most powerful thing you got is your smile.
1: Yeah, beautiful words. Could you have imagined, has this made you a better athlete, do you think, this injury in some way? Like, do you think you've come out even better?
0: Without a doubt, without a doubt. The first thing my coach said to me was when we did this injury was, we're going to use this opportunity to turn weaknesses into strengths and then strengths into superpowers, because if there's one thing I've learned, it's that injury like this or injury in any way, it's not time away from the sport. It's purely a chance to refine and perfect areas that you wouldn't have had a chance otherwise. And that was what this rehab was all about. And I think I can comfortably say that it's been a bit of a success.
1: Very rare scenes, I don't think it's been seen before. An athlete winning the gold and, you know, photographer poolside. Really beautiful. So I actually said beforehand, I said, oh, you know, we've got a photo of you guys, you know, making out. And he goes, do you want me to make out with her? Like, we're going in for it. And I love that passion and commitment. But you, your glasses, the scenes, Glasgow and the Commonwealth Games, everyone's fallen in love with you, not just obviously at home, but over here as well. Have you felt that?
0: Oh, I think we have. I'm pretty sure that Lynn and my glasses have been getting significantly more media attention than I have this week. But, I mean, she's the one that's worked hard this week. I've just been mucking around, splashing up and down in the pool for, I think I haven't raced for more than 5 minutes. You've been working tirelessly every morning and every night, actually doing a proper job. I'm just having fun.
1: Yeah, they're long hours, aren't they?
2: Yeah, that's been not a lot of sleep, but that it's worth it. It's all right.
1: This is obviously the ultimate highlight, everything that Sam's done. But what else in the pool? Because it's been a hell of a week.
2: I mean, just the whole team has been absolutely phenomenal. It's been so special to witness them writing history, and you know, everyone, you know, has done so well, and it's been so special to. Yeah, I don't know what to say. It's hard to put into words.
1: So his games are done. What about you? Do you head over to anywhere else?
2: We'll see. They're done here in Glasgow, at least, and then we'll see what other comps will come up. Yeah. So.
1: I was looking. She's extremely good at what she does. Sam, you're off soon, over to the States.
0: Yeah, heading out 6:30 tomorrow morning. So fingers crossed, I can get more than 4 hours of sleep tonight. I'm running on fumes, adrenaline, and some incredible coffee from Sonali here.
1: Oh, that's all you need. Yeah, I know it keeps going. You're off to America. I know you're counting down to the Olympics as well. It's been an absolute delight and a pleasure chatting to you, seeing your success, both of you, those beautiful scenes. Thank you so much for the memories, you two.
0: No, well, thank you very much for having us.
1: Thanks, guys. We are really very blessed for this.
3: Sherman. Good job, Mel. And yeah. How humble is Sam? Only where?
4: We got the kiss.
3: Only the one gold medal around his neck. It's a tale of
1: triumph. Yeah, he left it at home. He's like, oh yeah.
3: Oh no. Yeah. Well, that's, you know, you need to improve there.
0: I left all the medals at home. I didn't realize I was supposed to bring them. You guys should have called me a little bit earlier.
1: Yeah, Lynn happened to have one, so we're lucky we've got one here.
3: He needs to change that going forward and understand that that's what people want to see. But you know what I've learnt throughout that? Sherbo really does love love.
4: I do love love. Do you know what? I think the human side of our athletes is one of the greatest things that we can expose. And I think we are lucky on this.

0: broadcast to not only show you those highlights and those moments, but the truth that lies behind the work that's done, the journey to get there, all of that. So for us to see that and to see Sam shed a tear there, Lynn shed a tear there, because
1: and
0: they understand
1: that.
0: And at the end, you know, why wouldn't you? I just think that's what elite sport is all about.
1: Beautiful stuff. Hey, we're going to go to a break and tease a little bit of Lachie Kennedy action. He's coming up in the semis for the 200 metres. Of course, that amazing silver medal in the 100. He

0: Live from Glasgow.
1: It's at the Commonwealth Games. All of Australia is set.
0: This is the 2026 Commonwealth Games across Australia on Triple M.
1: Let's go.
0: Back soon.
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4: That's pretty common, man.
5: That is pretty common. I mean, it's tough to dissect that.
3: There was
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3: A point where we all went to the same school. Mum and Dad both taught at the school. We all went to that school. And there was a point.
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3: No, we had a house.
5: Must be nice. Multiple places to sleep.
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4: I'm Peter Bowl, three-time Australian Olympian, five-time national champion, and I run 800 metres.
5: Bowl stretching away, and he's celebrated just before the line.
4: Fifth national title, like, what an incredible achievement.
5: Yep, Pete, we can count as well. It's five of the best Australian championships.
4: I am 32 years old, although I probably don't look like it. I've been in the game for quite a long time now. But also being on the top of the game, which is cool. Like, if you're at the top, why stop?
5: He's closing, closing, closing, and Bowl gets the silver. Let's go.
4: Winning the silver medal for Australia at the Birmingham Commonwealth Games was such a special moment for myself, for my family, for my country.
5: Australia, Peter Bowl.
4: To be able to go to my first Commonwealth Games and win a medal, it just made it extra, extra special.
2: Let's go. Let's go.
4: My world has completely changed in such a positive way. I always said a happy athlete is a performing athlete, and part of that happiness comes with a beautiful wife and a beautiful Raina.
6: His daughter Raina watching the screen, cheering on dad from home.
4: She doesn't really care whether you have a bad race or a good race, and keeps you humble, you know, keeps you grounded. Yeah, I mean, I guess the love heart is really for my fans. Also love to myself, because I'm out here running and enjoying it and performing and putting in the hard work.
5: Peter Bowl, fastest Australian of all time.
4: We're always chasing one step better, and one step better for me would be that gold medal in Glasgow.
2: He just oozes class, doesn't he, Pete Bowl?
7: He really is a veteran of our track and field team, and it feels mean to say that because he's got so much youthful exuberance and he's still performing right at the top of the game. That heat run was unbelievable. Now a father of two, we know about his prowess here in Australia, a five-time champion over the 800, and he's in action in just a short while. I'm feeling good things for Pete.
8: He has had a long journey.
7: Yeah.
8: I mentioned that earlier about the background stories of all of these athletes, and I mean, Pete's is arguably one of the toughest to get here. He's been through a lot, and obviously his family is right behind him, and not just his family in Victoria. He's got his growing family there, but also in WA as well. We know that his siblings and parents, and they're all behind him. I think Pete is in a position where he's added a few more tools to the kit. He just broke the 1K Australian record that had stood for 14 years, and that's given him a really good endurance grounding.
7: Mm.
8: He's always been fast. He's always been able to react, but I think having that endurance, he's really ready for any strategic change in a race as it pops up. And, of course, the semi-finals coming up later on tonight.
7: All right, before we go there, back to the track and field, let's head to the weightlifting. Now, you might recognise this guy from the very popular show First Dates. His name is Ridge Barreto at his third Commonwealth Games.
9: So here we go with a clean and jerk underway. Ollie Dodds of Jersey, the first of the competitors. Competing here in Glasgow.
10: Hang
9: on, we've got a jury flag waving. It's going to be reviewed, that one.
11: Watch his elbows. Watch his elbows.
9: Oh, yeah.
11: The elbows move. Again, that's super slow-mo. The referees were not able to detect it, but the jury believes they've seen a problem, so they have the ability to request the video playback. They can see it from one of four angles, and they will watch it here. You can see it over their shoulder. They're watching the elbows very closely, and now they're going to all rule simultaneously without any discussion and see what exactly comes back here. Watch.

0: elbows. And there. They were unbent, and then they became straight. It could be coming back as a press out. It could be coming back as bending and extending, depending on when they think that the break and correction happened. Let's hear what they have to say about that lift. It's going to be a no lift, is my premise.
1: An injury review of the previous attempt is now complete, and the referee's decision has been overruled. Oliver Dodd's first attempt, 140 kilograms, no lift. Due to bending and extending of the arms,
2: there's the ruling for Ollie Dodds, jury president, third from the right there, Tom Liao of Singapore.
1: For his second attempt.
2: The other members from Scotland, India, Canada, Swaziland, and England.
1: Second attempt, the clock has commenced for up 2 minutes.
0: Dodds knows it. You know, when that kind of thing happens, you feel it. He was great in that he didn't indicate that he felt it, and... You know, keep the poker face, as it were. But you could tell when the jury stopped and he just smiled. He's like, yeah, I know what's coming here. Just a good catch, but then, you know, the arms need to be caught at full extension. Those elbows locked, and he locked and unlocked. So it's bending and extending of the arms. And unfortunately, that takes away his first attempt.
2: Got a minute to go before the second attempt, so I guess that little tiny little technical flaw sorted out. Dodds should be okay.
0: Yeah, Dodds has entered the sport via the CrossFit route. He's from a place called Wallham.
2: Dodds has got plenty of fans in the audience here. See if he can reward their faith in him. He's done a pretty good job so far.
0: Good clean.
2: Well, Dodds has got the three white lights this time, and looks like no flag coming from the jury on this occasion.
0: No, he's good on this one. There is a little bit of a bobble with the left elbow, as you'll see here, but all acceptable, all within the realm. There you go, there's the bobble, all within the realm. You're allowed to have bounce. So they're watching the joint. Sometimes the muscles move, sometimes the triceps do a little tweak, but that is a good lift for him. And once again, as this athlete is not near the other athletes, the next athlete is looks like he's asking for almost 18 kilos more. We'll see Dodds coming back on at a 2 minute clock, and there's really no need to try and play games with his numbers. He will try and delay a little bit, get himself a few extra seconds as they change here, but there's no other athlete that he'll be able to connect to and kind of turn into a train that he can get himself even more time.
2: He has decided to increase the bar by 4 now. In fact, he's now feeling good and wants another kilo.
0: Solid clean there, catches it. And dip and push with his arms to full extension. After that, he just has to stand up and make his knees straight. And then become motionless, and that's what they call a lift.
2: Finally locking in 145.
0: The Fiji flag out there. Seeing some Tongan representatives in our crowd.
2: The interesting battle coming later in the session to see who emerges here.
0: Come on. Yeah, a little smelling salts to make sure that his brain is clear.

Dodds. See what he can do with his last attempt of this competition. Yeah.

0: 1 from 3 in the clean and jerk. 1 from 3. In fact, 2 from 3, of course, in the snatch. Not bad, given he was added to the Jersey team late for this to fill a quota spot.
1: And also not bad because Jersey hasn't been represented here in a long, long time. Maybe this is the sign of things to come.
0: Dodds, a young guy, 25 years of age. Who knows, he'll be back 4 years' time in Ahmedabad. Here we are. He's going to lock in a total of 260 in this clean and jerk and snatch. Totals for the men's 110 kilogram class.
2: Massive amount of weight, and I also noticed packets of lollies as well, just to keep them going on the, which, you know, out on the
3: platform. We haven't been doing
2: platform.
3: Any of that.
2: No, not at all. No.
3: My body is a temple.
2: Okay, coming up, not just in Glasgow, but in the world of television, it is the night of nights, the Logies on the screens of Seven.
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2: A sporting moment brings the entire country together. It's the stuff I can't get enough of. And guess what? It's happening again. The Rugby League World Cup. Think Origin, but on a global scale. This isn't just state versus state, This is where we all come together for one team. For our team.
3: You know that feeling, don't you?
2: We've got the ball. There's the line. We've made a break. There they go. There's the try line. Go!

0: That's the exact moment. The whole country rises as one. And when it's free, everyone can enjoy every single incredible moment. And thank God this is free only on 7 and 7 Plus. This is the World Cup. Rugby league's greatest from across the globe, right here on our turf. And from the moment it begins,
1: you're gonna roar.
2: Legendary moments are made at the Commonwealth Games. This one belonged to a team.
3: Forged in rivalry, Australia versus New Zealand.
2: Doesn't get much better.
4: Australia and New Zealand have contested every final since netball was introduced to the games in 1998.
2: The Diamonds against the Silver Ferns.
3: It always came down to this.
4: So it's no surprise they should meet again in today's decider.
2: It was always super tight.
3: But in Glasgow in 2014, the Diamonds dominated.
5: And nicely finished. Dangerous.

0: Australia can feel it.
1: Australia, firmly in control.
0: The Diamonds Commonwealth drought has broken. Gold medal, Australia in Glasgow.
2: Gold, their first in 12 years.
3: 58-40, the biggest margin between these two on a stage like this.
0: World number one, world champions, and now Commonwealth champions.
2: The Aussie Diamonds.
3: Comm Games legends.
4: Diamonds dominance is a real thing, and it has been for a very long time since the sport was introduced to the Commonwealth Games in 1998. The Diamonds have made every gold medal match, and on current standards of this tournament, they could do the very same thing. I mean, 4 gold, 3 silver. We don't mention the last silver, of course. That was the unspeakable horrors of 2018 on the Gold Coast. 7 medals in total, but the girls, they are loving life out there and they are proving who's boss.
5: Little bit of history on that board as well. And of course, set your alarm or just stay up. Stay with us. No problem. Live at 1 a.m. it is the Diamonds up against Northern Ireland. But 2 of those 4 gold medals, they were won in 98 and 2002, the last time the Diamonds went back to back. This team has a chance to do exactly that. So Diamonds would be a girl's best friend. Diamonds shine bright like a diamond. Diamonds are forever. All of those great songs could all come true.
4: But Spotify's been getting a good workout there. Of course, we've got a formidable team led by Joe Weston. They will be in action very shortly. Commentary by the amazing Kathy.

So here's this clean. The catch, you can see that he's bowing a little bit in his core. Just going to lean forward a little bit. It was just balance. There might have been an elbow touch too there, but on the knee, I'm not positive, and if you're not positive,

0: 60 kilograms, second attempt for Abdul Salim Abjay, representing Ghana.
1: Abdul Salim Abjay, attempt number two. Similar battle so far from what we saw from in the snatch.
2: That looks a lot better.
1: Mm.
2: Just a long hesitation.
1: Nice stuff there from RJ.
0: And a much better attempt there for Abdul.
1: I like the way he stayed composed there.
2: He did. I have no idea what was going through his head, but whatever it was, it took a long time to go through his head. The break between the snatch and the clean and jerk was, or rather, between the clean and the jerk was quite long, but a good lift. He caught that one first well, stood up, and then just decided to enjoy the moment, maybe, before he finished the lift.
1: Why not?
2: You're here, there's lights, there's music, there's people. It's a party.
1: And the next game's not for 4 years.
2: Why would you want to leave early?
1: Jay got one more lift to come. Looks like 165 might be his target. Leafy is now in the discussion as well. So too is Drew Burns from Scotland.
0: 165 kilograms.
1: Those athletes have decided to go north a little as well. So that might leave the Ghanaian no choice but to come out again.
2: And there's no script. There's no, you know, you must only take 5 seconds between the two portions of the lift. The stage is his. If he thinks it takes 8 seconds, it takes 8 seconds. If he thinks it takes one, it takes one.
1: It's a final lift of this competition for Abdul Salim Abjay of Ghana. Going up 5 kilos from the successful attempt we've just seen.
2: This is almost reminiscent of his first. It's more reminiscent of his first where he lost it than it was of his second where he got it. Again, taking a long break between the clean and the jerk, but explosive leg drive, and that's a great catch. It's a good lift.
1: Oh, Drew Burns now getting anxious. He wants to get out there. By the way, Abjay's total was 298. We're in the competition, some 12 off his PB. Drew Burns on his PB in the snatch superbly, and he wants to replicate that now into the clean and jerk. It's going to start at 168.

0: Well, he's putting on quite a show for the locals. And again, as strong as he is, his speed is his superpower. You can see how quickly he does everything, catches it well, takes a little break between the clean and the jerk, but catches it, checks out everyone. Some of the rallies are over there. Some of my friends are over there. That's a good lift for Burns.
1: He's absolutely enjoying himself, isn't he?
0: And Drew's still a young man. He's 22 years of age. There's nothing to suggest that he doesn't have another two, maybe more, Commonwealth Games in his future.
1: It looks like he's got lots of improvement in him.
0: Oh, yeah. Like, his first meet was back. His first international result was back in 2019 at World Youths. He's posting numbers here.

0: that are amazing compared to where he started. So
1: stop the clock.
0: He's got good technique, he's got great speed, and you can always add strength. But you can't teach speed.
2: First attempt for Joshua Wigalifi, representing Tonga.
3: Burns has got the luxury now of seeing the introduction here of Wigalifi of Tonga. The Tongan camp lurking there. Looks like they're going to add more. They are indeed. Well, bring Burns back out. The Wigalifi went up to 175.
0: The Tongan coaching staff pointing towards Burns and Scotland, going, it's going to be them. Oh, Scotland has not yet been heard from on that matter.
3: Oh, there we go. They're backing their lad to go for more. He's gone to 173. Now, Burns, this is just two off his PB now in the clean and jerk.
2: Burns representing Scotland for his second attempt. 48 seconds remaining on the clock.
3: By the way, the Commonwealth record, folks, in the clean and jerk is held by one of these lifters. It's Jack Opalongi of Samoa, 214. He might need that today. Back in middle contention. Here is Burns now. Nice 5 kg jump here for a second attempt.

0: to love about watching Drew Burns in the weightlifting.
1: Who's giving more? Is he giving more energy to the crowd, or is the crowd giving him more energy?
0: Wonderful stuff.
2: 174 kilograms. The lifter will be Drew Burns.
1: Catches it, racks it. Has to grind a little bit to get it there. Again, it is because he's going so quickly. That steel bar is got a little bit of a bow. Sometimes the bow's for him, sometimes it's against him. He's calculating it, he's nailing it, and he's making it feel light for him today.
2: Drew competing here in his first
3: five lifts so far in the competition for Burns, and he's nailed all of them.

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3: 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Mum and Dad both taught at the school. We all went to that school. 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
5: And did you live in the camper van at the school? 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
3: What a night it is here. In the stadium.
4: It is going to be an absolute cracker tonight. It's been a huge event already. I can't wait to get this session underway.
5: Away in the men's 200 metres freestyle final. Taylor's been

0: Anderson, the veteran, shows them how it's done. Castelluzzo, can she hang on? McInnes is trying. They touch Castelluzzo. And Australia, the green and gold, go back-to-back goals in the 3x3 wheelchair men's competition.
1: She has it all. Games record. She is unbeatable.
0: Sam Short in the 1500 has led them all the way. Sam Short, another gold medal. It is going to be Meg Harris who takes Australia through. Once again, the Aussies are dominant in the relays.
2: He is flying. He makes it look like the other swimmers are almost stuck in concrete.
0: Australia have produced the most commanding display in the pool that we've ever seen from a Dolphins team.
3: Final international race of Shayna Jack. What a career she has had.
0: Off they go. Women's 50 metres freestyle final. It's Jack in lane 5, Harris in lane 4, Perkins in lane 3. Looks like Harris is starting to emerge. Harris will win gold, and Shayna's final bow is bronze. She will farewell international competition on the podium.
4: Sometimes hard to

0: And for me, I'm taking away that emotion and that the realisation of sport from Shayna Jack.
1: And the hard work and how much the sacrifice comes to life in front of our eyes on the screen. And, I mean, there was medals everywhere, wasn't
0: there?
1: What was
0: your favourite?
1: My highlight was Kai. It had to be Kai.
0: He was
1: one of those 47 gold medals we see there on the medal tally. Australia are absolutely flying. It was 37 medals in the pool for our Aussie Dolphins. The greatest ever haul by our Dolphins. They are incredible since the Gold Coast beating that number of 28. Lizzie, 103 medals in total. It really has been remarkable. And day seven has so much more in front of us, Lizzie.
0: It certainly does. Well, we said we were going to mention that we might be a bit of a gold medal moment, but I reckon headline acts today have to start with the Aussie Diamonds. I know this is close to your heart, so I won't steal too much, but I mean, they've been box office, haven't they? They have just been excellent all the way through this campaign, and I expect them to continue like everyone else does. The cycling gets to the gold medal stage. Of course, Lee Hoffman, he's back on track. He's that sprint sensation that we've seen from the last Commonwealth Games. I'm looking forward to seeing how he kicks off his campaign. And what about this guy? It'd be great to see Peter Boll go one better, wouldn't it, in the 1500 metres, of course, 800 metres, I should say. Of course, he was really good in the heats. He's still got the semis to go, and I think that that's going to be a really good place. He's looked in great shape. Lachie Kennedy, fastest man in Australia. He's got to step it up to the 200 metres in the semis. And I love Jess Hull. She's always got a smile on her face. She ran superb in the heats, in the semis. And now, of course, she's got to run a 5,000.
1: Running that on the same day, I can barely run 100 metres. Lee Hoffman's going to be a fantastic watch. In the absence of Matty Richardson and Matty Glaitzer, can he be the man that stands up for Australia? We'll have to wait and see. There are so many gold medals coming your way tonight. I can just feel it. And as we look around Glasgow right now on day seven, across the screens of Seven, and if you don't see it here live, you can catch it live on Seven Plus. That's your place to go for all the action. The netball, New Zealand taking on Trinidad and Tobago at the moment. We've got the women's weightlifting happening as we speak. And now we are going to head back to the Armadillo for our men's 110 kilo weightlifting and get back to our boy Ridge. Let's see how he goes.
2: Jumping off point, he did have to grind out that clean there, or

0: 76 kilograms remains on the barbell.
1: Great stuff from the wiki meeting.
0: Burns representing Scotland.
2: So here comes Burns. 176. He ended up only going up to three. But this is a clean and jerk personal best attempt.
3: The principle applies, though.
2: And also, perhaps equally as significantly here, this is for six consecutive successful lifts. Regardless of that failed lift. Several of his fans are on their feet here at the Armadillo. Wonderful reception for Burns, who's been an absolute joy to watch.
3: Yeah, overall an amazing performance. One last look at his people here in the Armadillo. Again, a good clean. He has to grind a little this time, but it was less than the time before. He had to make an adjustment, though. And before he tried that jerk, he just made an adjustment. And wow, no regrets on that.
2: Well, that's all you want to see from anyone, don't you? 100% effort.
3: Not to go for a bad pun, but this will be the kind of day that he remembers for the rest of his life.
2: One more fist pump for good measure.
3: Oh, yeah.
2: Love it.
3: You know he's had a great day when he misses his last lift and still feels like that.
2: Exactly. Great stuff. Right, let's resume the competition. The bar, after that 176 failure, has gone up to 180. Ricky Leafy is two up next. Once Ricky Leafy is finished, then we go up significantly to 190, maybe even higher.
3: Now, this was a late change for Ricky Leafy, so he's coming out here with just 20 seconds.
2: He looks like he's well aware of that time crunch, though. Two good lifts from him so far.
3: He does not have the speed that you'll see from Burns, but he is just so strong. That is a great jerk, catch, and then all the rest.
2: Let's go for a ride.
3: Here comes the tee. Boom.
2: Oh, makes you wonder what he's got coming next. Because guess what? He's still got one more lift to come. Yeah, wonderful people, Tonga. Of course, all of the coverage here going to the Pacific Islands, which is wonderful. And I don't doubt that Wigaliki's form is going to make the highlights reel today, along with all the other Pacific Islanders here, including the leader at the moment, Taniela Rainimoangi of Fiji.

0: 15.
1: Oh.
0: 55 seconds remaining.
2: Maybe saving the best till last.
1: Maybe we should get the judges from one of those judge sports to come over here and maybe gymnastics or something. They can
0: stop the clock.
1: They can rate his celebrations.
2: Well, what about our fine members of the jury?
1: Ah,
2: they've got personal opinions.
1: I wonder.
0: 185 kilograms, third attempt.
2: Might be stepping out of their brief, though, right?
1: Tom Liao of Singapore is all business here.
2: Yes. So here is Wee Khalifa. He's finally decided on 185 as his final attempt. The stop from Josh.
1: Do we analyze the lift, or do you want to analyze the dance? So again, a strong pull, great catch. You'll see that his elbows aren't exactly the same. He's got a little bit of a flexibility difference in both sides. But again, once he starts looking off to the side before he's even brought his feet in line, that means that he knows that he's got it. And he's feeling good in Glasgow.
2: Rich Burrito now. He's back to business. This is his first attempt in the clean and jerk. 190 on the bar.
1: Nope.
2: He's been red-lighted, unfortunately.
0: No lift. Despite a brilliant fighting effort there.
2: It was a fighting effort from Burrito. That came up short.
1: Yeah. Clean's fine. Now the jerk, you're going to watch his elbow to the left-hand side of your screen, which is going to break there. And after that, they're going to tell him to go down. Now, he doesn't have to drop it down. It says, you know, hey, we've seen all we need to see. I think in his case, he decided to stick with it just to say, you know, okay, I can do that lift all the way through. It costs a little more energy, a few more calories, but maybe gives him a little more confidence for the next one.
2: Challenges at 190. Chanchet still to begin, so too Lusignan, Ryan Mbongi. We're going to have quite a race for this gold medal. Opelongi as well. He's the dark horse. He's in fourth place at the moment.
1: There's the elbow break. But he still fought it out. He fought it out, made sure that everything was in line and lowered it. That'll give him a boost. He's lost the lift, but he knows it's capable. He's capable.
0: 90 kilograms, second attempt for Rich Burrito. That's through.
2: Burrito now, can he execute? He knows what he needs to do.
1: Yep, done it before.
2: The first lift, he just needs to execute it. Burrito's clean and jerk PB is 196. Which he lifted earlier this year at the Oceania Champs, so he can do it. Oh boy, he's fighting hard, fighting hard. Oh, he got to the end. Oh, he's got two green lights.
1: There may be a flag.
2: Let's see. Yes, there's the flag now from the jury. I don't like that one, I don't think.
1: Again, I think it's the same elbow.
2: Right elbow?

0: Still a minute on the clock here for Wikilifi. Richard Burrito not too far away from entering the competition as well.
1: 183 kilograms on the barbell.
0: Tell you what, the way he's unleashing these hostless celebrations, shooting, getting hard to pick which was the best.

0: Yes. And wow. Definitely took it for a ride. Okay, so we've got the slow-mo here. Right elbow, boom, there. And now straightens back out. Mm. They're going to call bending and extending. And it's a shame because there is a lot of effort and a lot of athleticism that it took to bring that bar under control and parallel.
1: Oh, tough for the Australians so far.
2: The medals never sleep, and neither do we.
3: Let's go, Australia.
2: Triple N and the Seven Network, live from Glasgow for the 2026 Commonwealth Games. Back in a sec.
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3: And sometimes it's where they begin. The year 1990, the place, Auckland. Kathy Freeman, just 16, a schoolgirl from Queensland, full of joy and full of belief. In the 4x100m relay, she ran the third leg.
4: A brilliant third leg from 16-year-old Kathy Freeman.
3: And Australia won gold.
5: And she's won the gold medal for Australia!
3: Kathy was the first Indigenous woman to win Commonwealth gold in athletics. She smiled, she laughed, and she made a nation proud.
6: The English girls were changing really well, and we were just...
7: Right next to us.
6: So we were just lucky. Not lucky, I guess. No, we trained for it.
3: 4 years later, the 200 and the 400 were both hers.
5: Keep going, Kathy! She's won gold for Australia!
3: An absolute champion was born.
5: She's flying home, Freeman, and she gets up for gold for Australia!
3: Running for herself, running for her people, running for her country. An Australian superstar born at the Commonwealth Games. Kathy Freeman, an absolute Comm Games legend.
8: A Comm Games legend and, of course, an inspiration to many. And that's what I'm sure that Jess Hull thinks about was those amazing feats that Kathy Freeman was able to produce. And she's doing it in her own way, Trent.
9: Yeah, absolutely. She's one of the best middle distance runners in the world. She ran the 1500 a little while ago, the mile, and she's running the 5K tonight. Some of our fastest athletes in the world. They are back on track hunting down gold medals tonight. It's not far away. You want to stick around for that. We are also watching the weightlifting, Lizzie, and we're going to go back with Ridge Borrego in the armadillo. He is. He's had his second lift. Let's catch the rest of the action.
10: As he's coming out, let's see if we can raise the roof here of the armadillo. Get the arms going a little bit of the charge.
11: Second with 190, Burrito. And now, can he get it? So close the first two occasions.
12: A lot of the athletes here from Team Australia standing on their feet, urging him on.
11: Always had great camaraderie, haven't they, the Australian team in all sports. So here's Burrito. Last chance.
12: Again, very good to hear.
11: Oh. It could be a knee injury there. That is unfortunately. Really unfortunate way to end the competition there for Ridge Borrego.
12: So he will turn on the fans' faces.
11: Not be able to just post a total after that. So a slight pause to the competition. Well, Burrito deserves the attention after that incident. Well, at least four lifters left yet to start. And the race for the medals is on.
12: So the clean is good. When he goes to the jerk, his back knee touches. Now, once the knee touches, the lift is over from the referee's perspective. But you're not used to your knee touching with all that weight over you.
11: Yeah.
12: He made an adjustment. I think it's more the adjustment that might have hurt him. But maybe it is the knee touch. He is grabbing that knee immediately.
11: Yeah. So hopefully his knee will be all right. But four lifters remain. Three lifts left each. One of them is going to miss out on a medal. So we've got a really fascinating conclusion coming up to the men's 110-kilo class. Natural concern here for the Australian camp over Ridge Borrego.

0: And you know how we were talking about the opening attempt for Opelange?
1: Yeah.
0: It has changed. He was asking for more than anybody else by a fair bit. Now he's asking for even more.
1: Crazy. Yeah. Almost 17 kilograms more from Opelange. Oh, Burrito. That's a great sign. He's walking off unaided there. Maybe a lot of disappointment mixed in there with the nudge to the knee as well.
0: Yeah, I'm sure he's disappointed with his lift, but let's hope that, of course, above everything else, that he has his health.
1: That's exactly right. So, after Burrito's dramas there at 190, 5 kilos

0: going on the bar for the next of our lifters, Ryan Bongi, but that ain't going to happen at 195. So that means 197 we're moving to now. And it doesn't look like Chet the second is interested in that number either. Lucignol, what's he going to do at 197?
1: Somebody's got to come out first.
0: Exactly. Remember, this is the race for the medals now, though, folks. With four left, Lucignon has decided, I want to have a go at 197.
1: Now, coming into this, Lucignon has 159 from the snatch. He's got the same amount as Opelange, but Opelange's opening it so much in the clean and jerk. He doesn't have to concern himself with Opelange. He's got to concern himself with Chet and Ryan Bongi.

0: Jeez, he has the number on the board. 197.
1: And the crew is drawing up in the 10th episode on 197 kilograms. Load the barbell to 197.
0: Feel like you might need a bit more than that, though.
2: Yeah, that looked very clean. Again, a solid jerk from Lucignon of Canada.
0: The second. Lifted 203 at the Pan Am Champs earlier this year to this man. He's still got a bit more up his sleeve. Here is the very impressive Cyril Chatchett, the second of England. Looked sensational through the snatch. Can he do it again here with the clean and jerk? Right in medal contention.

0: Solid clink.
1: Really good. Really good. He's been almost flawless so far.
2: Yeah. Just pure technique. He makes an adjustment there with his hands to go a little wider. That means he's got to make it go not quite as high, but it also means he doesn't necessarily have the linear leverage, or the lineal leverage. Xavier has elected to take more. 199 kilograms. There's always trade-offs. Please, learners, 199 kilograms. Second attempt. Stop the clock. Load the marble to 200 kilograms, please, learners.
1: Commonwealth record, by the way, is 214. Check off along it. Taniar Ranamoni, Fiji. Bar's gone to 200 kilos now. A bit of toing froing between Lusignan and Chachet. And also Ryan Bongi. Taniela also wants to take more. 200 kilograms remains on the barbell. Lusignan might be forced to come out again. No, he's not. He's not going to do that. Boy, this is a real fascinating situation here in the warm-up area.
2: The silver and bronze are going to be determined maybe not necessarily by what somebody lifts, but what somebody misses. So each one of these athletes is trying to push the others into a position where they're uncomfortable.
1: Well, now, this is going to see our leader from the snatch. 170 in a game's record total. Taniela Rainimbongi of Fiji. And now he begins at 203. First order of business here for the Fijian is to lock this one away. Post a total. This might be good enough to win a medal. This lift right here.
0: Nope.
1: It's not that right elbow.

0: elbow was a little soft there. And there's three red lights for the Fijian.
1: As my learned colleague pointed out, a good clean. Watch the right elbow. And the coach has elected to challenge that decision.

0: There you go.
1: Well, this decision has been challenged by the Fijian cap. Each lifter is allowed one challenge per competition. So it's now being reviewed by the jury.
2: I think if they'd seen the video before, if they've been watching on the monitor, coaches are at a disadvantage. They're on the side there, which is really tough to see elbows. I think if they'd been on a monitor instead of trying to watch it live, they would have kept their challenge card in their pocket. Jessica Edge, one of our technical controllers, has taken the news from Tom Liao and will pass it on to our speaker.
3: Jury review is complete, and the decision of the referees has been upheld.
1: So no change. It's been ruled a no lift by Taniela Rainimbongi. That just adds a little bit of drama to the situation here. Rainimbongi gives you the impression not actually happy with that jury decision.
2: No. You know, they can, an athlete can feel it, but there's a lot of adrenaline going on right now. He might not be feeling anything but, and also confidence, right? You know, to get out there and handle those weights in front of all the things, you know what's going on.
1: It's interesting with Lusignan Chachet II forcing the Fijian back out there again.
2: Well, Lusignan's total was significantly higher than Chachet's in the qualification process.
1: From the Fijian. This time, a different result and the one he's been looking for.
2: That is just a good lift. Again, he's just so strong. A dip, a push. Those are locked in, and the elbows, and the athlete is also locked in now, heading into his third.
1: Should be good enough to win a medal.
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4: Kilos now. Big pressure goes back on the other lifters. Like this man right here, Cyril Dechachet the second. He's gone up 6 kilos. 198. This will put him just three behind Ryan Mbongi in the total if he succeeds. There is another successful lift from Chatchek. So there we are. That tightens it right up.
5: He is a man. He is not a machine. But he is lifting like a machine. Exactly. There is no wasted movement in anything that he has done, which means that he's got that many more calories still in him to do it again. Great lift.
4: So both Chatchet and Ryan Mbongi have one lift left each. Lusignan's got two. And, of course, the wild card is Jack Opolongi, who's in fourth place after the snatch. He hasn't even started yet. He's still sitting there at 2:14 as his opening declared weight. This is a quite intriguing finish coming up to this competition.
5: Now, to stay in this, Lusignan has now gone to a 9-kilo increase for his lift. And 9 kilos at this body weight is a big jump. It's not untenable, but it is almost getting to that point. Now, he did 208 at the Pan Am Championships back in 2025. So 206 is not out of his capabilities. But it's a big jump from that last one.
4: Well, this is going to be really, really interesting if he nails this.

0: He's got work to do with one lift left. Nice. He's going for glory here. It's Bastille glory for him.
1: Yeah, and that's the thing. Like, I'm not going to say that he's been backed into a corner, but he is not in the best position on the scoreboard to be able to stay in that metal position, that last one.
0: Well, even if he does lift that 206, he will still be 5 kilos behind the Chachet, the second, who's holding second. And of course, the man you don't see on the leaderboard there is Jack Opalongi, who we're waiting for. He is just watching all of this unfold.
1: Yep. Probably set headphones on, doing some reps.
2: Start the clock. Cyril also wants to take more. 206 kilograms remains on the barbell.
0: Third men's 110 kilogram weight class here in the weightlifting at Glasgow 2020.

0: 26s, right near the end of the competition. That's the leaderboard at the moment, the Fiji, and Taniela Rainimbongi is the leader. He's got one lift left. Cyril Tchatchett, the second of England, has got one lift left. Lusignan's got one lift left. He's got, he lifts this last lift, he's going to go up 9 kilos from that 356 total that he's got. So he's in a tough spot because the Samoan, Jacob Olongi, 208 kilograms. He's not on that list because he hasn't started yet. So Rainimbongi here, still right in the mix here for the gold medal. Especially if he lifts this here. 208 on the bar now. It's gone up 5 kilos.
1: And again, there's no style points. This is an athlete that doesn't have the most efficient movements, but so strong.
0: Brutal strength. He's got a PB of 210 in the clean and jerk, has this man. Remember the bronze medal at the Birmingham Commonwealth Games. He's going all out here.

0: He's going for it. He's going for it. And he's got it. Commonwealth Games record locked in there in the clean and jerk for the Fijian Taniela Rainimbongi. And will that be a gold medal winning lift? And we will have to see.
1: And my apologies to Fiji. That is a great lift from a strength perspective. And his technique is so much better than we've seen from him so far. Just a great dip and drive. A little bit forward. Small adjustment. And success.
0: Is that the reaction of a champion? We'll be finding out in the next few minutes. Cyril Chachet the second. What's he got in the tank one more time? He's gone up four, so he won't overhaul Rainimbongi with a successful lift here. But it could be good enough for silver. This is super stuff in this competition. What a joy this man's been to watch. 12 years on after competing on this very stage for Cameroon, now as an Englishman, being superb.
1: Again. Good pull, catch. He makes the adjustment. He goes to the wider grip.
2: 9 kilograms on the barbell, please. Loaders, Xavier wants more.
1: Again, just so fluid, so efficient. Oh, that's a great lift again.
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4: But it'll have two more lifts to come. So, first order of business here. This is a medal-winning lift for the Samoan. Remember, who's the Commonwealth record holder in the clean and jerk at 2:14. Goes. He didn't get the light to drop it. And the elbows are going to be forensically examined. It's no lift.
5: By a majority decision, two of our three referees not satisfied with the manner in which the weight was elevated.
6: Now, before he makes the turn, he cleans it. No touch on the knees. And let's see what the elbows look like. Yeah. There's a lock and unlock in there before he starts to helicopter. But the jury is discussing it. Oh, the coach has challenged. So they are obligated to rewatch the lift on video and make their ruling. They're not allowed to discuss, to try and persuade or dissuade. Again, we have the benefit of slow-mo, and the jury members only have the benefit of real speed. So, to a certain extent, even though they're watching live as well, we do have an advantage as an audience.
4: So let's see what Opalongi does. Now, it's going to be very hard for him now if this lift has been or is rejected by the jury. It's a longer discussion.
6: The fact that they've held the challenge card is indication that this will not be a good lift.
4: So the ramifications of this is a gold medal is going to be a really tough task now for the Samoan.
5: And the referee's decision has been upheld.
4: So no lift for Jack Opalongi.
5: No lift due to bending and extending of the arms.
4: So Ryan Bongi, he'll be striding backstage now, just that little bit more confidently. And is in the gold medal winning position. And it's going to be very hard to overhaul now. It's going to take the breaking of the Commonwealth record by Jack Opalongi for him to win the gold medal now.
6: There are three athletes in the back room who have all just moved a little closer to the front edge of their seat as they watch as he holds their fate in his hands, in his chalked up hands.
4: Oh, exactly.
6: The elbow break there is enough that he is not allowed to keep that lift.
4: Well, he's got two more chances to win a medal. Opalongi can get a total here. He will push Lusignan out of the medals.
5: 210.
4: Going to third spot.
6: Once again, he's not showing in those standings because he doesn't have a good lift in the clean and jerk yet.
4: If he lifts it, by the way, he's going to 369 if he lifts this lift.

0: So that's where he sits, 369.
1: But he's got another attempt to come.
0: That's right. So he'll go all out. It's all or nothing from there, isn't it?
1: Yeah.
0: But first he's got to lift it.
1: Yeah, he surrendered a lot of kilos by coming in at a lower level after the snatch than some of these athletes.
0: Exactly. He gave up, what did he give up there? 6 kilos. No, in fact, 11. So here's attempt number 2 now. It's again for a medal for the Samoan.

0: Not good, not hurt, but not good.
1: Hurt pride, though. Oh. Maybe Duke is favouring that left leg after that.
2: The lifter is Jack Hopalong, representing Samoa for his third and final.
1: Oh, it's a tough sport. You can't dig a hole in this sport and hide in it, can you?
0: Now, no, you cannot. There's nowhere to stand. There's nobody up there on that platform with you. The coach has to stay. You go up alone. Now, here's the question. Do you come out at 210 and take a medal? Or knowing that you've done 214 in the past,

0: and go for a silver?
1: Well, the strategy as it's turned out from Opelongi, admirable as it is, probably not the best where you were chasing a medal to start with.
0: Yeah.
1: Even if he lifted 200, he'd be in the bronze medal winning position right now.
0: Yeah, and that next 10 kilos between 200 and 210 for these athletes is huge.
1: So on the edge of his seat right now is Xavier Lusignan of Canada. Just needs one more failure here from Opelongi. Although if Opelongi can nail this, those Samoan fans in the stands. And of course sitting back in Apia and all over the place. This man's looking very good now as winning the gold medal to Fiji and Ryan Bongi.
0: When the clock hits 30, that means he can't change it. That means the gold and the silver are now set.
1: They are indeed. Ryan Bongi and Tchatchet the second are confirmed in first and second now. So this for bronze now for Samos Opelongi. It's just not happening. He's injured and Opelongi can't do it. And there is bronze there for Xavier.
0: Such an uncomfortable feeling waiting for someone else to decide your own fate.
1: Yeah, it's part of the sport though, isn't it? So Xavier Lusignan gets the bronze. No medal for Jack Opelongi. Another disappointing end for him.
0: Past his knees on the pole, but not even to his waist.
1: But there is the gold medal winning camp. It is Taniela Rainimbongi of Fiji. Bronze in Birmingham in 2022 has been turned into gold here in Glasgow. Great stuff from the Fijian camp. Their strategy worked perfectly. The strength of that man is admirable, and they found a way through to the top of the podium.
0: There's some comfort in knowing that you've got a good lift. It's amazing to see him go for these incredible numbers, but there is, you need a safe port at some point. And they probably should have gone to a safe port a little earlier for Team Samoa.
1: So wrapping it all up here with the medalists, Taniela Rainimbongi of Fiji winning the gold, Cyril Tchatchet the second of England the silver, and Xavier Lusignan of Canada the bronze.
2: Wow, incredible stuff there for Fiji as well. Taniela Rainimbongi taking out the gold medal. Of course, there was a real scene with Rich Bilardo actually buckling. Yeah. We saw the screen go up. He did walk away. There has been reports.

0: He's going to get some scans and hopefully, fingers crossed, everything's going to be okay. But it was great to see him walking away from the scene.
1: Yeah, hopefully he's okay. Heartbreak at this type of competition where all that build-up comes into the Commonwealth Games. So hopefully Ridge is all right. Coming up, though, on the other side, we have got a legend of Australian athletics joining Mel and Richo. It's Matt Denny. Don't go anywhere.

0: Live from Glasgow.
1: It's at the Commonwealth Games. All of Australia is set.
0: This is the 2026 Commonwealth Games across Australia on Triple M.
1: Let's go.
0: Back soon.
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4: Matt Denny, legend.
5: I mean, he's an absolute powerhouse. Yeah, amazing athlete.
6: Hey, oh, that's magnificently long.
5: Matt Denny, he's a lot of fun.
6: Yeah, he loves it.
7: He's a wholesome, genuine man who wants the best for everyone.
6: Yeah! Woo!
8: Funny.
6: He's got the box set now.
8: Really nice, gentle, but so strong and powerful.
9: Matt Denny, that guy's a good bloke, but he can't cook chicken at all.
6: Magnificent.
9: Stick to throwing the discus, Denny.
6: Matthew Denny with a masterclass.
10: Yeah, yeah! Oh, it's unreal watching that man go to work for Australia with the discus in his hand. And he, that legend, is with Mel and Richo right now in Glasgow. He's unreal with the discus, Richo, but he's also bowled one of the worst balls I've ever seen at the Gabba. Can we talk about that too?
11: Well, you know what Copes has just led with, Matt Denny, who

0: going to be triggering. Now.
1: He's led with the cricket. He's led. That's Cope.
2: This is never leaving me. We did a re-bowl and it never got broadcast or anything like that.
0: But you didn't post it.
2: I never got sent it. And I was like, yes, I finally got redemption. I just missed off stump. Seven's like, no, that's not good enough. We want the absolute terrible mistake of the bowler.
1: So, Copes, that's mean-spirited by you. We've got our reigning gold medal champ. We're trying to, buddy, pump him up, ready for his competition, and Copes is bringing down that stuff.
0: I did ask for that vision.
2: I reckon, to be honest, though, when looking back at some of that vision, I think the hair's a bit questionable back then as well. 22, she was looking a little fair. I don't know, Copes would probably agree as well, but
1: I reckon it was looking good. There was a few holes in it, and now you've embraced it.
3: Yeah,
0: Can we talk about this? I clearly cannot relate to either of you, but you two in the lead up were just going through the hair, the time to shave it. You guys have been talking about it. You talked about when there are tufts and when it's time to let it go and how long you hold on for.
4: No, I held on probably 2 years too long. Definitely. Definitely. I think a lot of people have confirmed that. So, yeah, but I'm glad. It feels symmetrical. I feel like I got the chromiest dome out of both of us right now. So,
1: mate, you're looking fantastic. And I know we're at the Commonwealth Games, so the Royals are watching. Prince William, it's time, mate. Those tufts are not working. They are not working. It's time to join Maddie and I.
2: You can offer that advice. I'm going to stay away from it. So.
1: Okay, but maybe we should talk some sport. How are you feeling,
2: I throw discus for a living.
0: Do you?
1: Okay.
0: Good for you.
2: I'm competing this weekend.
0: I think he's going places.
1: How are you feeling?
2: Yeah, really good. It's nice to be in Glasgow. We've got a pretty sunny day today, but it's just nice to be in a team environment again. We just did a little walk in for Tori after her bronze medal last night. So, yeah, feeling a little bit of buzz from that. So, yeah, it's been a bit of a long week just kind of sitting around and waiting for the competition on Saturday, but good to go.
0: Now, you are a young man, but you're a bit of an elder statesman within this team. We just had the guys all talking you up as well. What's it like to come in and, you know, sort of look around at this team? I'm sure you're really proud at the success so far and so many youngsters as well heading into, for these Comm Games and into the Olympics.
4: Yeah, well, we have 3 15-year-olds on the team, which is kind of making me feel pretty old. I'm 30 now. I'm obviously done a few times. It's my 3rd Comm Games, but the team's done really well so far. And I think, it's nice to be a little bit more of an elder statesman. You walk into these places and you kind of know what to expect. But I feel like being able to chat to those younger guys if they have any questions or advice that they want, I feel like I can offer something at least to them. But, I think we've got so much talent on the team and it's been so successful so far. So I think we've, got a lot to come for the rest of the week.
0: Yeah.
1: And an awesome, unbelievable culture. Can we go down memory lane and look at Birmingham? Because the thing about the Commonwealth Games is, in your event, legitimate world class. You're up against some absolutely big boys, really talented.
4: Yeah, I think, this is obviously missing Roger Stoner, which is pretty disappointing. He's transferring across to Turkey and I think appealing that decision that World Athletics had. But you've got Lawrence Okoye from England. You've got Ralford Mullings from Jamaica and then also bronze medalist from World Championships, Alex Rose, last year. So we've already, we've got some great stead there. And obviously coming in as defending champion, there's a bit of a target on my back, which I'm happy to wear. But it's definitely not it's not going to be a walk in the park, and I definitely have my eyes glued in the back of my head for those guys, because especially someone like Lawrence, who, we train together, in the off season, and we're really close mates, as you can probably see from some of the vision of us in the post interview. He's pretty dangerous and can definitely catch one. So I think if, the conditions are nice and everyone shows up, it should be a really, stellar comp.
0: And between then and now, life's changed a little bit for you. Let's talk about that. You've got a beautiful son in Roman, and you're here with your wife as well, Mia. I don't reckon Roman might not remember this meet in a couple of days' time, but the photos will be glorious.
1: Yeah. <That'd> be special.
4: Yeah. No, he's it's been a big change in life the last 7 months with having him in the world, and it's been the best life to live, and I'm just, loving every moment of it, and being able to bring them over to, we went to the US first and went to Barcelona for 2 weeks for pre-camp, and now we're here, and he's just been a happy boy, smiling. I feel like he's, a little bit of the talk of the town, which is cool. Everyone wants to hold and a cuddle, so we feel very lucky that he's pretty easygoing. He's got a pretty relaxed temperament. Maybe you might not remember it, but I think we'll get some great memories out of having him here with us. And when you're in this sport and you travel a lot and away for a long time, it's to have that change of them be with me and be in a position where you know, Mia can have time off and just be a mum. It's been pretty special. So, yeah, just being able to enjoy being a dad and throw things for a living. It's a pretty niche life to live. So,
1: it is so good.
0: Dad and throw things for a living.
1: Be honest, you're amongst friends, the whole of Australia as well.
2: Oh, yeah.
1: When you got on that plane for a long-haul flight, were you left and Mia and Roman right? Were you all left or were you all right? Because you're a big man. Talk to us.
4: Well, I feel we actually got a bassinet up the front. Not at the front, like we were...
1: Front of economy.
4: Yeah, front of economy. But I take aisle. And then Mia's able to lean up against me. So then whoever, if there's a, you know, random sitting next to us, yeah, not having to lean up

0: the closest to them. So, but it was pretty good. He was a happy boy and slept pretty easy. And Dad sleeps pretty well as well. So
1: Yeah,
0: it's pretty, you know, can't complain.
1: Well, professional athlete, Mom, you just got to learn to sleep.
2: Mum, not so much.
3: What's been more exciting? Birmingham, obviously winning gold. Talking to us then or talking to us now 4 years later?
0: Oh, talking now, obviously. Yeah. The most current events is always the most entertaining. So Right. Yeah.
1: Well, I'll tell you what, Matt Denny is going to be in action. He's in action on final day. This athletics team is amazing. Copes, he's a little annoyed at you. He loves Lizzie. He's a little annoyed at you. You're let in with that disappointing stuff. He's going to work on it. We're going to film it outside. And we're going to come back.
4: I love that. I absolutely love that. And, hey, don't worry. In cricket terms, my third man and fine leg have been going for a long time.
5: Yeah,
4: so I won't be far away.
5: Yeah, he might be joining you guys very, very shortly. I can tell you that now.
4: Very good. Hey, good luck, Matt Denny. We are all with you. We can't wait to see you in action. Lizzie, you know what else is coming up?
5: I do.
4: It's AFL finals, and we can't wait for that. There are so many big matchups coming your way on Seven. The AFL race for the Premiership Cup is absolutely on. Frio looking to be the team to beat, but anything can happen in September. You're going to see every final live and free on the screens of Seven. And I tell you what, there's a big game coming up tonight. Frio versus the Bulldogs.
6: The biggest stars in the game will face off. 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
6: 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Come on now. Frio versus Dogs. Then the Commonwealth Games live from Glasgow.
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5: Very much looking forward to all the finals as they creep up. But I tell you what, I'm looking forward to this big game as well. The Diamonds are taking on Northern Ireland. And if we look at the history against these two teams, we can certainly see that the Diamonds are definitely in great form. And I know that you're very close to this team, not only through past performances, but also through your wife, Kim Green.
4: Yes, absolutely. Can't wait for that. There's been a bit going on inside the Diamonds camp. Jamie Lee Price is one of those people. Let's take a look.
9: I hear a little commotion for the drifts. A little bit. Now let's hear it for the back of the drifts.
4: Oh, it's been all about the dress, but now it's all about the netball, and it's coming up on the other side.
10: The opening day of the netball here in Glasgow. Australia to take on Tonga. A massive win to the world champion Australian Diamonds. 61 goals, the difference 99-38. Australian Diamonds up against number 3 in the world, the England Roses. There is your end result. The Australian Diamonds 66-47. The Diamonds against the Malawi Queens. The Diamonds a trifecta of wins to start their campaign. And one of the biggest tests to date awaits the world champions. Number 5 in the world, the South African Proteas, also undefeated at these games. The Diamonds' quest for back-to-back Commonwealth Games gold medals remains on track. 4 wins from 4 outings.
11: Australia goes for gold.
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0: 7 here at Glasgow 2026. Lizzie, it's been an incredible day already. There's so much more still to come, but we are about to focus on the Aussie Diamonds, the all-conquering Aussie Diamonds. They are undefeated so far in their pool matches, and they take on Northern Ireland today. To take us through all the action, we've got two of the greats of the game. 200 caps between them. Oh, look at these two, Kath and Kim. They've never looked better, these two. 200 caps between them. World Cup gold medals, Commonwealth Games gold medals, and my far better half.
1: Oh, well, I tell you what, she outplays you. Better CV than you have, Popes.
0: No doubt. Hey, you two, it's going to be a lot of fun listening to you both, but what are we in for tonight?
2: Oh, look at me, look at me. Yes, guys, we're very, very excited about this one. As will the Australian Diamonds be, they've got themselves in this incredible position already that they can have half an eye on the semi-final, which will be against Jamaica on Saturday. So this one will be a win for them, but I think now the opportunity to really try and work on some stuff ahead of that, Kim.
3: Yeah, and also you have the likes of Austin, Garbin, even Jamie Lee Price sitting on the bench at this stage. So, you know, resting some legs, getting some other girls on the court. So, yeah, looking forward to seeing the combinations that they get out there.
0: Oh, we can't wait for it. You two take it away. The action's not too far away.
2: Thanks, team.
0: Oh, we're still here. We can talk netball.
1: We can talk netball. Tell me all about it.
0: Oh, well, the Aussie Diamonds, they're red hot favourites for the gold medal. We can't wait for them to get into that business end of the tournament. They're one in Birmingham. They're one in the Gold Coast as well. This team is just formidable. Stacey Marinkovic, she's been ringing the changes, with particularly after halftime. And when they get in front, they've been afforded the opportunity. 99-38 in that first match. And then against England, geez, they were impressive.
1: But I suppose what big question is would you like them to have a really strong hit out before heading into those gold medal matches? I mean, when you look at Northern Ireland, and their stats have shown that it is very much in the favour of Australia, but do you want them to have a really good hit out? That's the big question that I have.
0: Yeah, well, let's see what the Australian coach, Stacey Marinkovic, thinks.
4: Stacey, you're undefeated at the moment in this competition. You've qualified for the semi-finals. How do you use a game like today just to maintain intensity ahead of what's coming ahead?
5: Yeah, I think we've really talked about discipline. We really want to make sure we sharpen, you know, the variety we want to put out on court, the combinations, and just keep exploring things that we want to make sure that we can go to when we're under pressure in those big games. So we've got to be able to put it out in these circumstances so that it's embedded for later.
4: Talk about discipline in terms of actually just, I guess, fine-tuning what you've already got out there. In terms of specifically, what are you really looking at? Is it through-court defence, through-court attack? What are you focusing on?
5: Yeah, a bit of everything, but I think more around the circle. I want to be able to get this ball moving. I think connecting the transverse lines, I thought we were a bit slow in our setups yesterday. So really want to be able to hit the pause button, see what it is we're trying to create, and, make sure that we're playing in the moment and making sure that we're, you know, just always an option, but also applying pressure when it's in transition.
4: Well, good luck for today's game.
5: Excellent, thanks.
0: They're the absolute red-hot favourites today, the Aussie Diamonds coach, Stacey Marinkovic, there. Can they do it? The Aussie Diamonds go through the pool stages undefeated. Let's get now live to the Hydro with your commentators, Kath Cox and Kim Green.
6: At gold events and captain, Michelle McGee.
2: Well, here come the Northern Ireland Warriors, number 14 in the world. And this, I tell you what, Kim, is the ultimate challenge, isn't it? To come up against the world champs, who are in blistering form so far in these Commonwealth Games, yet to suffer a loss. And on the flip side, Northern Ireland still looking for their first win of the Games. Have seen another little change up in this starting lineup, though.
3: Yeah, have a look at that front end. Conan and Dwyer, Horgis in that wing attack position. Lizzie Watson, the captain, stays in that centre role. Joe Weston swings out to wing defence. Garrett in goal defence. And Clough, who didn't get a minute yesterday, or what we thought was this morning. But she will get the starting goalkeeper.
2: Well, talk us through when you say this morning, because it is very early in Australia right now, but it is a far more palatable 4 p.m. game time for the Australian Diamonds. For that to happen, though, it has been a very quick turnaround for them. How will they be feeling ahead of this one?
3: Yeah, it is a tight turnaround, and there's a lot of middies that have had a lot of minutes. When you have a look at Jamie Lee Price and Maloney, the most minutes, but they're sitting on the bench at the moment. But it is a tight turnaround, so quick ice baths, rest up, get a lot of good food into you, and then get back out there.
2: and likely to see plenty of changes as this game plays out. Of course, they'll have a rest day tomorrow, the Australian Diamonds. Then it is in to the pointy end of the competition. We do know they will be playing Jamaica. Well, there's the whistle underway. The Australian Diamonds on day seven, and Kara Konen straight away showing us what she is made of on that baseline hit.
3: Yeah, well, we've seen it time and time again in this tournament that she's finding beautiful space. The quick little dodge opens up. Oh, it's Sarah Clough coming around the body.
2: Well, she's got some fresh legs, had a whole game off yesterday, as you mentioned, and we haven't seen that at all this tournament. Stacey Marinkovic, the head coach of the Diamonds, has gone to every player every game.
3: And to be fair, it was a tight game. To bring in another extra player in there, I think that was the right call. Yeah, we have a look at the footwork from Cloud, just coming around Bowman, confusing the space. Oh, the second phase. We heard Stacey Marinkovic talk about the ball movement from the Diamonds. That's exactly what she wants from her team.
2: Northern Ireland and the Australian Diamonds have met just once at a Commonwealth Games. It was 2018 as the Aussies come up with another ball, and it was Australia by 68. A big margin. And, well, they're on track, aren't they? 4-0 to start this one. That'll please those two, the brains trust of the Diamonds.
7: Manager struck to centre. Contact, goal defence.
3: Yeah, nice little offload from Dwyer to Konen. Looks pretty easy down this Aussie Diamonds attack end at this stage.
2: Oh, straight through Joe Weston's hands. Couldn't clean it up. But what has been impressive is the

0: Kim. We've seen lots of deflections in the early games, not so many clean intercepts. That certainly righted itself yesterday against South Africa.
1: Yeah, they certainly got more intercepts yesterday, and I think that was just from the pressure that they were able to create. We saw Courtney Bruce come up with a few beautiful balls early in the piece, really set up the Diamonds. But again, we're seeing that today just with the pressure, with the hands over, and then creating options further down the court.
0: Oh, this defensive pressure. Almost strangling Northern Ireland into coughing up possession again. Well, there almost is an opportunity. Bowman had a couple of looks at it. First shot of the game, and it's a sweet one off the hand of the goal shooter.
1: And the feed from McCaggerty straight away. She's been feeding beautifully for this Northern Ireland team. Her second phase always onto circle edge.
0: Kara Konan on song, 6 from 6 to start this one. Tilly Garrett getting into the action. Again, that is where the Australians have been incredibly smart in the court sense. If they can't get an intercept, they will tip it, and there's always someone there to back it up.
1: Well, and Clow knew that if she went for that intercept that she was going to contact. So a nice little tip, create the option for someone else to pick up. And the transition from the Diamonds. Yep, here we have a look at that. Wow, it probably was a contact, to be fair, taking the body out.
0: Oh, the ball absolutely pinging down this attack end for the Australian Diamonds. Oh, so

0: And this potentially is the style of play that they're looking to for Jamaica. Against Jamaica and their aerial skills, got to keep it short, got to keep it controlled.
1: Yeah, and what I've noticed with Borges and Conan in particular, they love the backspace. So Conan will take the backspace and the rotation will be on. Borges, of course, gives that ball. But coming up against the Jamaicans, you're not going to be able to do that. So this game, I'm really interested to see how they're going to go about it because, yes, the little 1-2 plays down the side, but the last pass is almost as important to keep ball side and not cross it. Borges knows this. She plays with these players, trains with them every day. She'll know better.
0: Well, shot deemed as taken, so it'll count as a miss for Bowman, but she is the strike shooter for Northern Ireland. Just the two. And a flurry of goals coming down this other end for the now, well, is it notorious or famous dress? Yellow dress, the Australian Diamonds. Cara Conan continues on her merry way, 100% shooting across the board for the Diamonds.

0: If you're a young player wondering how you get free playing goal shooter, that footwork should be on replay.
1: Oh, better defence here from Northern Ireland, just pushing the Diamonds to go back on that centre pass.
2: Obstruction goal defence is where you stood now, goal attack. Goal defence together.
0: Gary Burgess, the umpire from the UK, just pulling that back, making sure it's taken exactly the same place or the place it should be.
2: Northern Ireland.
0: A start, blistering start from the Australian Diamonds, and great to see a couple of players that have got up some big minutes in this tournament being able to have a rest on the bench ahead of the finals, Kim.
1: Yeah, it's going to be important. As we've spoken about, mid-quarters generally get pumped in these tournaments. I can speak on behalf of all the middies. But that's the whole point of it, right? We've got versatility in our middies that are able to play almost every position.

0: Bowman out of the circle. Heads back to a Hanlon.
1: Yeah, smart from McGee just to continue to keep eyes on Bowman. She's a strong target for them, but she also has a bit of movement to her game.
0: Well, it's the first attempt to McGee. If she decides to take it, she does exactly that. Gets herself on the score sheet. Well, 100% shooting across the board, just lacking the volume, aren't they, Northern Ireland?
1: Yeah, there's that swing again. To be fair, I'm looking at the diamonds at the moment. Every single pass in is a high ball.
0: Not going to fly on Saturday, is it?
1: No, it's not. There's the hands from Joe Weston, but I just think there has to be a bit of a shift and a change-up as to what you're going to do. Dwyer, Conan, also that's a better phase of play, the baseline drive. But having those longer shots as well, that's something that we're going to have to do against Jamaica. Yeah, nice little mid-court screen from Georgie Horgis. They're the kind of plays you want.
0: Yeah, oh, that ball from Georgie Horgis. Sensational. I know you love those ones, Kim Green, when they go straight past the shoulder of a defender. Aussies come up with yet another ball. Joey Weston having a blinder. She was the MVP against South Africa yesterday.
2: Contact goalkeeper.
1: And a great take from Dwyer on that one. We've seen Walsh in particular go and have flies at things. I haven't seen that quite yet from Walsh. There it is. That's exactly what we've seen throughout this tournament. Being brave to go out and attack the ball.
0: Well, it's a different challenge altogether against the world champs, isn't it? Because you really got to take your own player out of the contest. Otherwise, you're going nowhere in a hurry. Quick one to Sophie Dwyer. Kim, Sophie Dwyer not had a whole heap of court time as far as the shooters go, but I have loved the consistency that I've seen from her. I've loved the steady I've seen from her when she has taken to the court. Been impressive.
1: Yeah, she has. You know, when we look at the game against South Africa, I thought she came on and she shot well, but in terms of the movement, it just wasn't as dominant as what Kira Austin was able to bring with a Sophie Garbin. So for mine, I'm looking at Dwyer, and she needs to continue to inject, especially on the front ball. We've seen that already in this game, and I'm sure she's been given that feedback. But yeah, she is building nicely. She had a great season with the Giants, you know, in a team that wasn't as successful, and really held that front end together.
0: Just three misses this tournament, shooting at 92%. So when she does get the ball, doing all the right things with it. On cue, Sophie Dwyer chooses the

0: to be fair. A little bit of contact in that, but the Diamonds are on their way.
1: Georgie Hoare, just a good look at all options.
2: And it's contact wing defense.
1: Connections between this four and the attack line, seamless. Kira Austin, she'll be enjoying a little rest as well. Been racking up the numbers too.
0: Yeah, a misplaced ball there. Walsh just getting on the other side of Conan. Confusing space. Unlucky for Keenan. Yep.
1: But this is what the Australian Diamonds do so well, isn't it? Even if they don't come up with clean intercepts, they are there. They're on the body. They're riding you. They're putting you under pressure, forcing those unforced errors.
2: One step forward. That's it.
0: Yeah, this second phase, just a little bit of an issue for Northern Ireland at the moment. Finds beautiful depth with O'Hanlon. And you can see the Diamonds in a box formation. Yeah, but Watson disappointed in herself, just pulling the penalty, releasing the pressure.
1: Yeah, absolutely got to go to post, McGee. Don't get two or three bites of the cherry against the world champs.
0: Yeah, good hold up here defensively. Someone's lost a finger.
2: Penalty pass outside on the restart, please.
1: Get on with it, Karakainen, whatever that is. Get it off the court. We've got things to do here.
2: Australia.
0: Great.
3: That is breaking goal attack.
1: Well, they found that pocket a lot too, and that will not be there against Jamaica either, will it? For right now, absolutely play what's in front of you. But I suggest at quarter time, Stacey Marinkovic may just bring that one to front of mind. Something to think about going forward. But after the first 15 minutes, she'd have to be pretty happy with what she's seen. An annihilation happening here at the Hydro, 27-6.
4: Australia 27, Northern Ireland 6.
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5: Well, welcome back to

0: to plan 27-6 out of the block strongly. The Australian Diamonds, Kim Green, not much has gone wrong in that opening 15. And defensive wins, ahoy hoy, 8 games, 7 deflections, and then down the attack line, not a miss on the score sheet, 100% shooting.
1: Yeah, no, it was pretty swift work from the Diamonds. I think the one thing that I really loved was the variety in attack, but defensively, just all over everything. When we look at Northern Ireland, they had 4 bad hands in that quarter. So just alone, those unforced errors just creeping up.
0: Well, that's a good, confident ball. Looks long, finds Dwyer. They very quickly take the next one to start this second quarter. Of course, the Australian Diamonds will play in the semi-finals. They've wrapped up the top spot of their pool in Pool A. They will cross over pools and play Jamaica on Saturday. It'll be 10 p.m. Australian time for those joining us. And why would you not be? That will be a cracker of a game. I can't wait for it already. Watson, the balance on one leg.
2: Those contact, those side goals, eh?
0: Held up a little here, the Australian Diamonds, but use the experience and the patience to find Conan.
3: Obstruction, goal attack.
0: Well, as for the other semi-final, it will be New Zealand. They don't know who they're going to play yet. The last game of the day in Glasgow today is South Africa up against England. The winner of that will play New Zealand on Saturday in the other semi-final.
1: Yeah, some changes as well. You can see McGee goes back into that goalkeeper position. Toner comes on into goal defence.
0: Oh, it's kept alive, but only for Sarah Clow. Coming up with the ball, the Australian Diamonds again, and they're quick to get some depth on it.
1: Yeah, nice little dodge from Watson to get onto circle edge.
2: Inside the circle. With the goal attack, goal defence. Australia.
0: Kona, number 25. 25 from 25.
3: Vantage breaking goal shooter.
2: Go to the striking centre.
0: Oh, and again, Georgie Hoare, just that ball. The placement is exactly what they're going to need when they hit finals. It gets off the hand quickly, but it's not high. It's low. Well, it's high-ish, but flat.
1: Yeah, and quick.
0: Yeah. Sees it and delivers. One of the smartest players in the game, Georgie Hoare, just.
1: Yeah, nice little swing for Northern Ireland. O'Hanlon just reading the play early. Rogers comes on into that goal attack position.
0: What a smart couple of plays. Oh. The layup. The attempt from Bowman. Well, pull the penalty from Tilly Garrett, and the steadier hasn't missed yet. Lisa Bowman desperately loves some more opportunity, though.
1: Oh. And the drive from Sophie Dwyer. She saw the opening. Conan comes out. Positional switch. Dwyer onto the circle.
0: Just had a couple of shots of the Warriors bench. And it can be dejecting coming up against a side like the Australian Diamonds and looking at a scoreline like this. But what an opportunity to play against the best in the business.
1: Well, and also different structures that the Diamonds like to play as well. You know, most teams play similar sort of structures, but the way that the Diamonds play are one-on-one really strong. They'll go into a box, which is what they're playing at the moment, to try and push everything wide. Obviously, the Warriors high as well, which is what we're seeing.
0: What about that lady on screen, though, O'Hanlon?
1: Oh, impressive.
0: The vice-captain. Unbelievably impressive, Kim Green. Not only an elite netballer, top-level Gaelic footballer, and a doctor in her spare time. 134 test caps. The oldest on the team at 41. But
3: contact goal defence just inside.
1: Just incredible.
0: Yeah, unbelievable. Still playing in centre too. Fourth Commonwealth Games was the flag bearer for Northern Ireland at the Gold Coast Games in 2018. Ticked plenty off the list.
1: Yeah, just so super impressive. And, you know, from all the games that we've watched, she's just an engine that will continue to go. She brings such composure to this front end in particular. And the leadership is just second to none.
0: Well, what about the leadership from that player there as well, Liz Watson?
2: Australia.
0: The captain has been exceptional, been at the top of the assist stat and the feeds almost from the start of this games.
2: Contact centre.
0: Even when she's been a game behind a lot of the other people in the top 10. So impressive.
2: Northern Ireland. Hold tight, take the change, Northern Ireland.
0: Well, McGee, the captain, will head to the bench. So the change is coming, but again, what an opportunity to get others player out on the court, a mid-court shift as well. So Hanlon going into wing attack, Keenan into centre.
1: And McGee looking like she's hurt her back. That will be devastating for these Warriors. Much needed leadership in that goalkeeper position.
0: Well, I did have the benefit of a day off yesterday. Northern Ireland, unlike Australia, with this very, very quick turnaround, less than 24 hours since they last played. And it was a tough one against South Africa. Aside

0: Yeah, the second half, it certainly showed the chinks in the armour. And what I guess we spoke about in that game was just the physicality getting to our Diamonds girls, and something that they need to be mindful of going into the next, you know, few games.
1: If there are chinks, though, you want to find them before the finals, don't you?
0: You certainly do.
1: Very important game for them.
0: But also, it gives the opportunity for other teams to have a look at, okay, how do we get under their skin? Get the physical nature out.
1: Well, the good news for Aussie Diamonds fans is we very, very rarely lose two games.

0: 50 of the season out of position with Danielle Wallen behind her in the goal shooter role. But I think it's actually given her some more strings to her bow, Kim. It's not been a problem for her this season.
1: No, it hasn't. And I think she's built a lot of confidence out at goal attack, which has helped her goal shooter game. And, you know, when we're speaking about a couple seasons ago in this Diamonds fold, she was a player that didn't have a whole lot of confidence.
0: Oh, sorry to cut you off. That ball from Sophie Dwyer. Well, the smile's all round for the Diamonds.
1: Cut me off any day for a pass like that. You know I love a good feed. But, yeah, I think for Conan, she, you know, had lack of confidence for a while there. And then, you know, this season hasn't been the best for Lightning, but it has been for Conan in particular. And I think she's been one of their standout players. On the flip side, when we're talking about Lizzie Watson, she hadn't had the best domestic season but has come in here firing. I've loved what she's done at this tournament. And it's just the Lizzie Watson of old. You know, we've seen it time and time again, one of the best wing attacks to ever play the game. And also centre as well. She can play both equally as well.
0: Yep, agreed with you about all of that, particularly Kara Conan. She's only had three misses this tournament as well. 66 from 69, though, so 96% shooting. Outstanding.
1: Oh, there's the feed again. Now, this is good practice. Great behaviours going into finals. Beautiful movement. The prelims are on from the Diamonds and just creating great space.
0: Certainly looking sharp, aren't they? It will be a rematch of the Birmingham gold medal game in that semi-final, Australia versus Jamaica.

0: Oh, steadies. Almost a little too long. Well, it was. Held ball against Rogers. So was held the ball longer than 3 seconds.
1: She wasn't sure if she's going to pass it in that first second. Too much indecision.
0: Kara Konen is elusive on a baseline at the best of times. She's got taken it to another level, it feels like, this morning.
1: And for the Warriors, I don't know if a split circle might just help them a little bit more as we see Walsh go for that ball. The one-on-one is clearly not working. So almost working in conjunction with your other defender is going to be important. Hedging just to confuse some space.
0: Clow comes through. Last minute, hand on.
2: Contact.
0: Again, every single ball is challenged from the Australian Diamonds, and then you've got to deal with the long hands over.
1: Well, and it's the box set up once again, so we're seeing it go all the way back to the other circle. But it is just pushing the Warriors high, wide. The ball has to go over two channels at all time.
2: Offside goal attack. Advantage was obstruction.
0: Well, you feel like that's going to be the end result, isn't it, after such hard work to get the ball down court. One of the Aussie Diamonds defenders will come up with it. Again, got to go back to the transverse line, Northern Ireland, and it's footwork.
1: Unfortunate for the Warriors because they were having the patience then. They just needed more drives.
0: Sophie Dwyer can make it 7 from 7 if she finds a bottle of the net. Does that. Still yet to miss the Australian Diamonds.

0: win from Tona. And you can hear the crowd get right behind her. That box setup worked beautifully, but they need more options to the ball now.
1: Oh, it'd be so good to be able to score off that and reward the work from Tona at the other end. Sadly, not to be, though. Oh, just scored three in this second quarter after scoring six in the first, Northern Ireland.
0: Well, I liked that from Bowman, just to go to post regardless.
1: Absolutely.
0: Because what we're seeing is they're going back out, moving it around and losing the ball.
2: Find your side, will you take?
1: Hall just swings to the top, finds the captain.
2: Northern Ireland.
1: Kara Conan, 38 from 38.

0: Western having a cracking game.
1: Joe Western.
2: Australia.
1: Racking up some numbers. 5 deflections already in this game, where Australian Diamonds now sitting on 14 games, winning plenty of ball back. Day 7.
0: Oh! Well, I was cheering while Sean to get up for that because she's had a tough day at the office on that high ball.
1: In the right place, though. Couldn't have done any more. Nah. Was in front position, went up strongly.
0: And that second phase from Cooper to Bowman worked beautifully.
1: Contact Tilly Garrett via the floorboards to find Bowman. Dribbles in, so just the one miss now for Lisa Bowman. 8 from 9. McGee sitting at 2 from 3.
2: Contact circle edge.
3: Australia on the sideline.
1: Oh, Northern Ireland. Well, the bench got up, didn't they? Thought they might have had a sniff.
3: Hold time. I'm indicating the wrong way. It's Australia's throw-in.
1: Out of possession. Well, there you go.
3: On the whistle centre, apologies.
0: Oh, Cooper.

0: score and margin at halftime here at the Hydro. Australia 47 to Northern Ireland 10.
1: The medals never sleep, and neither do we.
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0: been epic already. And we had the morning session this morning, and Michelle Jenneke was in action in the 100 hurdles and was super impressive.
1: She certainly was. She looked as though she was cool, calm and collected. I mean, when you have a look at these types of races, it is all about precision, timing and lots of power. And the way that she skips off of these hurdles, those strides in between have been electric. And you could see it was a really sharp heat. I mean, she's an experienced 100-metre hurdler. And, of course, this is one of her multiple times here at the Commonwealth Games. So it was good to see her back in action. But we have got lots of action later on today. Trent?
0: Yeah, absolutely. That update thanks to Chemist Warehouse. What are you most looking forward to? I mean, these two on this side of the screen, absolutely electric. The fastest man and the fastest woman in Australian history.
1: Yeah,
0: can't wait for that.
1: Lots to look forward to, but I'm also really interested in how Mia Gross goes in the 200-metre semi-final. She's in terrific order as well. Aidan Murphy in the 200-metre men's. You've got Peter Boll. He looked really cool, calm and collected in his heat. He obviously makes it to the semi-final. He's a silver medalist from Birmingham, so I'm expecting him to really start to work into his gears. And look, this lady here, Jess Hull, she is quite unbelievable. I saw her in the heat afterwards, after the 1500, and it's like she hadn't blown out a candle. She's heading around in the 5000. I tell you what, I'm already tired just looking at her.
0: You're tired walking up the steps on her way in here, that's for sure. What about in that 5K final? Rose Davies after the massive 10K, and also Lyndon Hall. We've got a great chance.
1: Yeah, terrific chance. I mean, look, it's not Jess's pet distance. We know that. She just loves to, you know, get around it. But, I mean, Rose Davies has gone to another level after that 10,000 metres. I'm starting to get tired once again thinking about that 10,000 and this coming back in trip to the 5,000. And Lyndon Hall, she's an absolute champion in her own right, and she's also going to be really well adept, especially over that 5,000 metres.
0: Yeah, one of the star attractions is going to be these guys going to work in the semi-finals of the 200. What about Lachie Kennedy and his heat in the 200? It was super impressive, wasn't it, Lizzie?
1: He was super impressive. He's always a runner that gets out of the blocks very early. We've seen him do that in the 100 metres. This is probably not necessarily his pet distance. Look how quick he is. He

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0: for Glasgow 2026. We are well over halfway mark. We've seen lots of amazing stories, scenes, and we're going to see plenty more as we get back into the netball soon.
1: Yes, the Aussie Diamonds, they're playing fantastically well. It's

0: happens is that you can mix and match and change and put different people in different positions, and it still provides something slightly different but still the same excellence.
1: Contact,
0: and
1: goal defense.
0: That's why they are such a formidable team, and they have been for a very long time.
2: The depth of the bench will be what gets the Aussie Diamonds across the line. Lizzie Watson, Kara Konan enjoying a much-earned rest as Sarah Clough comes out for a screamer. Well, the other thing to keep in mind is when they come up against Jamaica, that defensive unit knows this Australian side so well. Shamira Sterling, Humphrey, Jodie Ann Ward, Dehaney throwing the mix, LaTanya Wilson.
0: Just the best in the world.
2: Absolutely best in the world. All been playing super netball and had success over that starting seven shooting lineup that you just mentioned.
0: Well, and I was just going to say three of the four attacking players in that front end were all Vixens players. So, and all struggled against those Jamaicans, as we see Cloud get her seventh gain for the game. They're going to have to play slightly different. And we've seen, you know, Jamaica are slightly depleted in that shooting end. We've seen Romelda Aiken-George on limited minutes. And what we're going to see from that team is a little bit unknown, other than just lots of intercepts, as we've seen Cloud just get that one just then. They will get a lot of intercepts, but what they do through the midcourt and then getting it down to that shooting end is going to be pretty difficult.
2: Well, Sophie Garvin didn't want to be the only one not shooting at 100%. 8 from 8 since she's entered the court. So Aussies still haven't had a miss. Unbelievable accuracy. Bowman heads back out. Rogers.
0: Well, I'm loving this little mix-up with McGee going into wing attack. I think she's finding beautiful second phase and opening up Rogers. Rogers is now getting a little bit of confidence behind her in that first quarter for her. 0 from 2, now 2 from 4. Oh, and that's the drive that you want every day.
2: You set up a training drill, that's exactly what it would look like. Hit all the points.
3: The side. Contact center.
2: Yeah, playing it around with a level of patience, though, waiting for at least to call or someone to free. Courtney Bruce will look down at her own feet just to maybe ask the umpire. Are you sure about that? Looks like a good 3 to me. Saw Courtney Bruce, a bit of attention from the umpires yesterday.
1: Set it, thank you. A
2: couple of penalties advanced.
0: I'm sure the Diamonds would have had a bit of a chat around that. They wouldn't have felt good after coming off that last quarter with... Oh! Well, there you have it. Toner coming through. That was a beautiful intercept, just staying off the body, making sure that she was in play. Keeping it in.
2: Oh, what's the next bit, though, for Northern Ireland? That's where the challenge has been for them right throughout this game. Well, the positive thing for them, though, Kim, they only scored 4 in the second quarter. They're already sitting on 4, still with 9 minutes to play.
0: And we heard Walsh talk about, you know, the aim was to get 10 per quarter. They were only able to get 10 in that half. But this is a better quarter for them tracking. Rogers definitely coming into this quarter.
2: Injected herself into the game nicely, hasn't she?
0: Oh, and that second phase.
2: Oh, Courtney Bruce absolutely monstered her way to that intercept. And then look where she's ended up. Deep down in attack.
1: Offside. Wing defence.
0: I love that. Yes, yeah, sorry, Gary. So good. Yes. I mean, it's a little bit of an arm push down and then get over the top, but not picked up by the umpire.
2: Almost
0: lovely
2: an AFL mark, isn't it? We've seen that a lot this season. Shamira Sterling-Humphrey plays for the Jamaican side. We'll come up against on Saturday one of the spectacular ones this season. Super netball.
1: Contact, goal attack.
2: Long ball finds the target. It was right smack bang in between a couple of yellow dresses as well.
3: Strike to goalkeeper.
2: Well, this is going to equal their first

0: quarter score of 6 and still half a quarter to go here. So whatever the instruction was at the quarter time break from their head coach Forbes, it was good.
1: Causing contact sent out. It's back here, thank you. That's it? Yep. Offside, wing defence. Wing defence, stay out of the circle.
2: Walsh looks like she has a bit of a stinger. The ankle. You don't want to lose her in this game, that's for sure.
0: Well, not when they're starting to get some momentum. And you can definitely feel it, can't you? Aussie's having to work a lot harder for their wins now.
2: Oh,
0: all moving.
2: McGee and Rogers together. Unfortunate ending on that play.
3: Sorry, got it wrong. Just tickling. Australia.
2: But gosh, the little double plays that they were able to create then and the momentum. That was beautiful work.
0: Well, another great challenge from Tona. So she's been in and amongst a couple of them in this second half.
1: Whole time. In the centre third on the whistle, thank you.
2: Again, another nice little setup in this box formation, just going for anything in the space.
1: Beside.
0: Kate Maloney, the vice captain. Let's see, with the tag on her, will be the on-court captain while Lizzie Watson is off. So another tactical change. Stacey Marinkovic, what's going through her mind?
3: Quickly, please.
0: I mean, this game is in the bag. If you have a look at this margin sitting at 60 to 16, how much is she thinking ahead?
2: Well, McCann comes on into goal defence. Toner to wing defence. Cooper goes to the bench. Couple of penalties from Cooper. Just some late touches, and especially around that top of the circle.
1: Instruction centre.
0: Garvin stopping on a dime and has done that so even under pressure throughout this tournament.
2: What I love is Maloney. She throws it up, puts her under a lot of pressure and goes, you're right. Thanks, Kate.
0: Positive reinforcement. Mate, you love it. Rogers heads back to where she came from. Little double. Well, you can see in that moment had eyes on Bowman, whether to opt for the pass or go for the shot. Best scoring quarter for Northern Ireland at 7, and they've won possession back.
3: Go over to the left where it happened.
0: Well, as you mentioned, the target was 10 a quarter. Bench? Haven't hit it yet.
1: Hold time. Just check in with the umpire.
3: Keep coming. Where you are, dear.
2: Where it was, she said. Bit of confusion as to where to place it. Bowman just opening up.
0: There seems to be a bit more freedom, and then to go and drain a long bomb. Look what that means to the bench.
2: Yeah, two in a row here they're aiming for. Go again. Oh, the vision.
0: Well, that will be the first two in a row for Northern Ireland in this game. Scored 9, so that target of 10 they wanted, Kim. Surely they're going to get there with 4.5 minutes to play.
2: Well, and this is some of the passages of play that we've seen from Northern Ireland throughout this tournament. They are capable of getting down quickly on those second phase. We didn't see that in the first half, but certainly seeing it in this third quarter. And defensively, going out hunting, having a crack, being brave.
0: Well, maybe some more changes coming from the Australian Diamonds. Just saw Stacey Marinkovic have a little glance down her bench. In terms of scoring, Aussies have dropped right off. It was 27 dropped in the opening 15 minutes. They're only sitting on 15 so far in the third quarter. Sophie Dwyer to make that 16. Still yet to have a miss, the Aussies.
2: Oh, nice little second phase across two channels, but it was completely free. Timing was beautiful from Horgis. McGee has been so good. for Northern Ireland. Just continuing to go, repeat efforts.
0: Yeah, playmaking.
2: And has brought this woman, Rogers, into the game.
0: 5 from 7, you're absolutely right about that. Garvin after it.
1: Goal defense.
0: Well, the cover from Walsh was good there. I thought Sophie Garvin was just about to put her head down, take that front space. Walsh cut it off.
1: Northern Ireland.
0: Up by 45. We mentioned the last time they met at the Com Games, it was the Aussies by 68. The last time they actually met was the World Cup in 2019, and on that occasion it was Australia by 66. Managed to keep Northern Ireland to just 24 in that game.
3: Just hold it. Where you are.
0: Right, the screen, Bowman over the shot. Courtney Bruce didn't like it, but I think really smartly done. Manages to get another one. So 11 to 18 it is in this third quarter.
1: Contact goal shooter.
2: Yeah. Well, Garvin just going in and finding body. Walsh injured in background.
0: Right, well, they certainly need her. Just heard them chatting moments ago about what's on the cards for them tomorrow. And it is a big game in the scheme of things. Northern Ireland haven't had a win at this tournament. Trinidad and Tobago, the only other team without a win. They will meet in that 11th and 12th playoff. One side going to get their first win of the tournament. So they'll need to have their best players on court, Northern Ireland, for that one. And it looks like might have tweaked the shoulder.
1: Breaking goal attack.
2: Here another opportunity to go two in a row.
0: What about the fact that they're only down by 6 to the Aussies in this quarter? Opportunity.

0: Peter, mate, that's five. Rogers. Yeah, and not worth it.
1: You're so right. And you can just see, you know, Bruce in the last couple of minutes is just not loving what the umpire is providing. We saw that yesterday as well. Just need to be so super careful because, you know, this tournament, as long as much as you get a different umpire at certain stages, they see everything. So they know, oh, yeah, Walsh coming out again. They can see that one player just gets a little bit more irritated with the calls. They're most likely to go and have a look at something there.
0: Yeah, you do not want to be the player that's got the attention on them. Flying under the radar is what the Aussie Diamonds want to do right up to this gold medal game. A little bit of argy-bargy in the circle as Sophie Dwyer collects what will probably be the final goal of this third quarter. Australian Diamonds, they were tested a little in that one, their lowest scoring quarter and the best for Northern Ireland at 19-12. Overall though, the Aussies still up 66-22.
2: Australia.
3: When Australia goes for gold, don't miss a second. The Commonwealth Games, live around Australia on 7 and Triple M.
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3: Here at the Hydro in Glasgow, the Australian Diamonds doing everything right, up by 44 goals at the moment. Still a quarter to come and more changes to come from the head coach, Stacey Marinkovic, one of them. I'm very excited about Kim Green, Georgie Horgis, heading into the goal circle for the very first time this tournament. Of course, she is one of those fabulous hybrid players that plays across that midcourt and into the circle. Haven't seen her there yet. So an opportunity to impress the head coach ahead of the important few games. Gorgeous. There she is at goal attack.
4: Yeah, great opportunity.

0: Oh, Jamie Lee Price again as those final steps onto the ball. So strong for the Diamonds, so quick. Gorgeous. Here it is, first shot of the tournament for her. Maybe a little nervous, hits the front of the ring. Will it count? Well, I thought she might have been able to take the penalty back.
1: Yeah, some nice depth from, oh no, another ball handling issue from Tona.
0: I'll just explain that to people watching at home. So if you do fumble the ball, you can't regather. Otherwise, it is a replay call. You could see Tona knew that.
1: Yeah.
0: She didn't want to pick it up, trying to protect it for a teammate to get to it.
1: Another change for Northern Ireland is McGrath comes into that goal attack position. Rogers to the bench. I thought she was fantastic. Yeah. But given that, rest her for tomorrow.
0: Absolutely, yeah. They're not going to win this game. I think smart decision in the scheme of things, although they really did take it to the Aussies in that third quarter. They'll desperately want to win that game. Their best ever finish at a Commonwealth Games is seventh, and that was in Glasgow, funnily enough, in 2014. They were 10th in Birmingham, so they've already slipped a little lower than they would have liked. Well, McGrath will know she's in the action, trying to get a shot up over Tilly Garrett and Sarah Clough.
1: Well, I don't know if that was meant for Bowman or if it was meant for McGrath, but Keenan... Beautiful little bounce pass around all the defenders. Here we go. Yeah. Has a little smile to herself. Doesn't matter how you get there.
0: No, she'd love to sink this one. Georgie Hoare just chooses the pass off instead to Cara Conan. 43 from 43. Oh, Sarah Clough, remaining on court, will look to get a full game under her belt. Georgie Hoare just likewise if she stays on the court, and Sophie Dwyer.
1: Oh, what a sweet shot from McGrath. It was a long one, but it was a beautiful play, second phase, nice and deep. Then just being able to finish it off for the Warriors.
0: Liz Watson, Jamie Lee Price working together to keep it short at the top of the circle. Can't take off the
1: and a great Northern feed Island. From Gorgeous. She's been doing that all night. That connection between Conan and breaking herself just has not changed.
0: Well, interesting to see Courtney Bruce, Sophie Garbin, Kate Maloney, Jamie Lee Price, all just 15 contact minutes so far in this game. So, should come into this one on Saturday, this first semi-final, as fresh as possible. Can't find the target that time, Northern Ireland. Aussies cleaning up another rebound. Gorgeous. Second shot makes good.
2: Tactical change, Northern Ireland.
0: Well, Rogers now coming back on at goal shooter. So interesting, we thought might have wanted a rest, but the same can be said for Bowman. She's going to be important for them tomorrow against Trinidad and Tobago.
1: Yeah, smart from Gorgeous to turn her hips, go to post, get Walsh out of play, bringing the umpire into the game. Nice war from the Diamonds here. Yeah, well, it was McGee just coming last second through on Jamie Lee Price, but it was the setup from the Diamonds. The wall was so super strong.
0: Oh, Liz Watson, well, almost about to say too much on that. One of the rare mistakes for the Australian Diamonds, and she turned.

0: it into something special.
1: Hold time, John Morgan Island.
0: Oh, look at the Diamonds. They've turned the ball over, but straight away communicating what they want to set up in defence, put the pressure on.
2: Well, it's a full court screen. Everyone just marking space, creating

0: chaos. It's exactly what's happened.
1: Start in contact with defence. Start in structure offside with defence.
0: Oh, rebound from Conan.
2: Oh, you got to feel for Georgie Hodges, though, don't you? A couple of misses for everybody else. Not a blink on the radar. Oh, straight to Hodges. That'll make it feel a little better.

0: Just goes to show the ball supply that these diamond shooters are getting.
1: 24, 25 of those now. Or assists, sorry. 37 feeds into the circle from Liz Watson. 32 from Georgie Horgis. So, I mean, that in itself, Kim, the balance that you see from the Aussie Diamonds in terms of who's contributing.
0: Keenan's been a strong option in that centre position. Defensively been out of play a little bit, but in attack, just always going. Really been a nice support to McGee in that wing attack position.
1: Well, I thought it was going to be a safe space around the corner. Sarah Clough, though, comes off the body and another tip trying to find a diamond.
2: To throw in Northern Ireland. Tip wing attack.
0: Throw in yeah, Northern Ireland. The difference between Bowman to Rogers, you can't be throwing that in there. I think she realised as soon as she fed it. Yeah, contact, another offensive contact to McGee. Just needs to keep her head about her.
3: Bad job, side wing defence.
1: Mara Conan, the first miss of the game for her.
0: Well, McCann says jump, and Walsh certainly jumped on that. Got the rebound.
1: And then a complete miscommunication for Northern Ireland. Threw the ball parallel, thinking Walsh was going to be able to get it, but couldn't go offside.
3: Contact, outside.
1: Oh, Cara Conan, it breaks your heart, doesn't it? One miss coming with 6 minutes to go. 48 from 49.
0: But it's been one of Australia's best tonight, that's for sure.
1: Without doubt, I think really put her name on
0: in the mix.
1: Yeah, absolutely.
0: Yeah.
1: In terms of what she can offer, and I think a variation, as you mean,

0: seven that looks like the cream's risen to the top as far as Marinkovic is concerned. But I think she'll be buoyed by the fact that these performances have really, you know, shown she's got incredible depth. Oh, the step on makes it difficult. Not something you can really afford to do against the Aussies. They'll make you pay for it now. Finds the pocket though.
1: Contact, goal, wing defence.
0: Now, Dr. Simmergrad has turned and shoot that. She's drained a couple of long bombs already against the Diamonds. Not easy to do, as does Rogers.
1: Australia.
0: Best scoring quarter for Northern Ireland by far and away the third with 12. Sitting on just four now and only 4 minutes remaining on the clock. Aussie Diamonds 15.
2: Again, McGee, you almost need two more of her. She's getting first phase, but you need someone to be able to drive and get that second. I would be switching up, getting the likes of McGrath a little bit higher on that first phase so that McGee can get that second phase. Yeah, just pressure from the Diamonds. Northern Ireland nowhere to go, and look at the speed that it's going down. Great little drive from Conan up the middle.
0: Well, she loves coming out of the circle, Cara Conan, doesn't she, when she's got that goal shooter bib on. Georgie Horges, nice approach. Horges now 4 from 6.
2: Yeah, nice little second phase. Rogers recognising that both attackers over on the transverse line.
0: Oh, how good. Around the body of Maloney too. That's where the ball had to be delivered from and finds the target. A little bit of showtime coming from the Warriors to close this game out. 2:23 on the clock. Oh, has to go full 360 and still can't find someone to pass to off the centre pass. Liz Watson got a tip.
2: Oh, Tilly Garrett just getting a tip in there. She's been good for the Aussies as well.
0: Well, Tilly Garrett in particular, her intel is going to be incredibly important for the Australian Diamonds in the lead-up to this semi-final. She plays with LaTanya Wilson and Shamira Sterling-Humphrey in that Adelaide Thunderbirds defence end.
1: Manage contact, goal attack.
2: Interesting binoculars. Mm. The netball.
3: Contact goalkeeper.
0: Well, it's a beautiful big stadium, the Hydro. Capacity just over 12,000. No doubt will be full on Saturday and Sunday for finals. Kate Maloney. Well, can the Aussies get this margin to 60? Plenty of time. We know how swiftly they can get the ball down court and score from it. Particularly with passes like that. Cara Conan. From 58 shooting for Cara Conan. Massive numbers.
2: Yeah, massive numbers, but just, it's not just the shooting, it's the movement that she's provided. Her ability to just change it up at any stage. Definitely Australia's best today.

0: fourth in the world, the Jamaican Sunshine Girls. Final score in Glasgow, 88-27.
1: So a massive win, thanks to Kath Cox and Kim Green there from the Hydro. Our Aussie Diamonds undefeated through the pool stages. We thought they might do that along the way, and they are red hot.
2: Some people took overs, hey?
1: That's true. We're on our way to another gold medal, hopefully, but the semi-final. This is going to be an absolute cracker. Up against Jamaica, Shamira Sterling-Humphrey, Latanya Wilson, Jodie Ann Ward, you name it. There are stars everywhere on that Jamaican team, and that is going to be a tough one. Saturday, live at 10 p.m. Eastern.
2: What's your thoughts? What's your thoughts? Your real thoughts about the take-on of those two?
1: I think Australia are going to win. I think they're going to win the whole thing. They've just been so good, so dominant. Liz Watson has been exceptional, and the Aussie shooters, they're on fire.
2: They certainly are on fire. Well, we have seen some magical moments during these games, and none better than Eileen Sigamatana, who was able to take out her third consecutive gold medal. It was a wonderful moment, and we always love getting the replays from Harvey Norman. If you've missed it, take a look.
3: And for Australia, Eileen Sigamatana. She's won the last two Commonwealth titles, the first for Fiji, second for Australia. 134 with her first attempt for the lead. It's up there. She holds the Commonwealth record at 148. That was always gettable. She goes into the gold medal position with two lifts to go. And Ngakoue down to silver for England, only has one. This now is 135. It's her last lift. If she gets it, she adds seven to her score. She'd go to 135 here. Gold medal on the line. It's on the way. It's down. It's silver for Ngakoue. Sigamatana wins gold for Australia again. It's the third Commonwealth Games title in a row for her. And she still has two lifts to go, and she can have a lot of fun with that now. This is for a Commonwealth Games record. She has it all. Games record. Her third title in a row. She is unbeatable. That was a great battle for the gold medal, but the margin in the end was greater. Eileen Sigamatana, she's the reigning Commonwealth Championship winner.
4: Let's go. The medals never sleep, and neither do we.
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0: Everyone is getting ready to dance. I'll tell you why, because there is so much sport on and you are at your fingertips. You can go anywhere you want to. You are in control of what you would like to watch, and there is so much over the course of the next few hours. Of course, we have lots to get through. The 7 Plus app is always fantastic to jump on that if you're looking to go through multiple sports, which is exactly what we love to do. We've got track cycling currently on at the moment. We've just finished with the netball, and of course the bowls is on as well. We've also got Ellen Fife, who's taking her spot in that event. Looking forward to all the cycling that we have in store at the moment. Trent, there's certainly a lot around.
1: Yeah, there absolutely is. And the cycling is where we're going to go right now, because all of our guys are in action tonight. They're fighting out for medals straight away at the Sir Chris Hoy Velodrome. And the men's tandem B sprint is where we're going to start, with Aussie Kane Perris in the bronze medal match. And this race is electric. Let's take a look.
2: This pairing has been together for a decade. They describe themselves as an old married couple, if you will. Both exceptionally talented riders and looking to make an impact. Looking to put a dent in Scotland's dominance.
3: Second last team on the track, it's Australia's Kane Perris, being piloted by Luke Zachariah. Great friends, great competitors. What can they do? Have to go under the magic minute mark if they want to get the better of Neil Farchi. And the first lap split. Half a second down, a bit of work to do for the Australians. One more team still to come after this. Need to get themselves up onto the podium and at least try and get themselves into second place to guarantee that podium spot.
2: Well, Luke Zachariah piloting Bo Wooten got a bronze medal in Birmingham. But this pairing is new for Australia at the Commonwealth Games. They're both experienced riders at an international level though. And they're just shy of Neil Farchi, 1.492 seconds with a lap to go there. This would comfortably put them in second position.
3: And it just shows how fast the Scottish team was out of retirement and still better than the Aussies that have been doing it flat out for the last couple of years. Second fastest time for the Australians, Kane Perris and Luke Zachariah. That guarantees themselves a spot on the podium.
4: Kane Perris, piloted by Luke
1: Zachariah. What a wonderful moment. Kane Perris, 29-year-old from WA on Comm Games debut. Pilot Luke Zachariah with him as well. The bronze medal going around the neck. A wonderful start to the Australian track cycling program. So many wonderful chances of medals. And Kane Perris in the men's 10 and B time trial takes out the bronze medal, Lizzie. What a wonderful thing for he and his family and all of the Aussie track cyclists to kick it off.
0: Yeah, certainly was. Always a magical moment. And, of course, Neil Farchi as well. Wales. A hometown hero. He's been able to take out four Commonwealth medals. Three of them have been gold. He's had one silver as well. That was in Birmingham. So he's back on the top of the ledger. And the hometown crowd are very happy about it.
1: They sure are. And, hey, let's turn our focus now to Jess Gallagher, who really has done it all when it comes to para sports. You look across here at the list of achievements over the course of the career, the winters, the summers, all of this, javelin, everywhere you look, Jess Gallagher is excelling for our country.
0: Yeah, so many different sports that she's been able to represent Australia. As you mentioned, alpine skiing, we've also got javelin, then cycling, rowing, and the fact that she's been able to do it not only in one winter time, it's also in the summer. She's so versatile, but she shows that it's all about overcoming adversity, and that's exactly what Jess represents when you see someone of her ilk. And I tell you what, she's really found her spot with the cycling.
1: Yeah, she absolutely has. Let's check out her in the race for the gold medal this time in the tandem B sprint. She had won the first race. This is the second
3: one. Jess Gallagher with Jackie Mengler-Moore as her pilot, up against Emma Foy with Jesse Hodges piloting the New Zealand tandem. So they must win this to force a decider. And we did see how New Zealand were very desperate to try and take that lead position in the first race. Australia fought them off. But now with the lineup positions swapped, New Zealand with an advantage slightly to start in position number one.
2: Well, Gallagher, the reigning champion from Birmingham, she has a new pilot at this edition, formerly Caitlin Ward, now Jackie Mangler Moore, and the line off the line.
3: Both teams going down.
2: Heavy fall for both teams. We do not like to see that.
3: It's so much more awkward, as you can imagine, to crash on a tandem.
2: It's terrifying for the vision impaired riders, who there's a lot of noises and movement, but they often describe not knowing what's going on. Show you what happened here. It was such an intense moment of acceleration, but it's difficult accelerating also at that angle. So they've come down. There's been a distribution of weight that's caused a steering error, and they've unfortunately been unable to avoid that collision. Both teams gone down quite heavily. Jessica Gallagher on the left, Jackie Mangler Moore on the right.
3: Yeah, the angle of attack from the start line was just too much, and they had to steer out of it once they realised they were not going to take that lead position, and it was too late in the end.
2: Pleased to see both Emma Foy and Jessie Hodges on their feet and walking as well. Jessie Hodges looks a little bit tender.
3: She does.
2: So the riders will be given an opportunity to recover before they restart that race, if all of the athletes able to restart.
0: Yeah, really strong reminder there of how tough and resilient these cyclists are, and we will give you an update on how they are. They'll just be checked over by the doctors and the medical staff, and hopefully they walked away. They were a little bit ginger and probably a little bit shocked. Luckily, it wasn't at speed. It was just at the start of the race, so fingers crossed they can kick on.
1: Yeah, red-hot chance for a gold medal there, so hopefully everyone's okay. They can get back out there and finish off that gold medal race. Speaking of gold medal races that we are a red-hot chance in, this one is a repeat of the Birmingham gold medal race between Australia and New Zealand. It's the women's team pursuit, and our Australians are right in the thick of it in the Sir Chris Hoy Velodrome.
2: Begins.
3: The classic battle, Australia versus New Zealand. Race for gold, women's team pursuit final. They know what's at stake. The Australians get underway. It's Claudia Marks doing the job for the Aussies, bringing in a triple gold medalist from 4 years ago in Georgia Baker. Surely there's a boost to the team if she can do what she was able to produce in Birmingham.
2: Well, this is the classic gold-silver write-off for this event at the Commonwealth Games. In the history of this event, it has always been Australia and New Zealand riding

0: for gold and silver.
1: Now, the Aussies had the fastest time, but only just. And they're up against the Olympic silver medalists. So when we looked at it on paper, we thought New Zealand were the favourites, but the Aussies went quicker in qualifying. So this we cannot call, as Ash Kudinoff nervously watches her riders.
0: Olympian, world champion, Commonwealth Games champion. They're in very good hands. She's got the iPad out. Team New Zealand. A few gaps appearing, but that often happens in the first kilometre as the riders are just settling into their pace.
1: So New Zealand in the back straight and just go into the green now. So New Zealand take control. Bronnie Botha, Emily Shearman, Prudence Fowler and Ali Wollaston putting the pressure back onto the Australians.
0: Well, the Australians are certainly a very composed and

0: experienced team. Felicity Wilson-Haffenden considered one of the most talented young ladies on a bike, not just in Australia, but in the world. And this is her Commonwealth Games debut. Claudia Marks, she's on debut as well, but equally considered incredibly talented. Her mother won a gold medal in rowing for Australia at the Olympic Games.
1: Well, the young Tasmanian, Wilson-Haffenden, comes onto the front. And it was almost at 1 second, the gap, but it's come back to 0.7 now. So Felicity doing a great job of keeping Australia in this, just as New Zealand are trying to muscle control.
0: And when you're at this point in a team's pursuit, you can't look across the track. You have to trust your coach, and you just have to make sure you follow the race plan. Trust the training, trust the work. The coach will ask for more when she needs it. And that's what we'll see from Ashleen Kudinovsky, bending down, gesturing toward them. I need more is what that gesture means.
1: New Zealand down to three riders now, and the rider that did swing off was starting to really show some problems, some signs of fatigue. So she got up and out of the way. Both teams both down to three now, and Australia trying to fight back, but New Zealand still in control.
0: So Sherman for New Zealand drops off, and Claudia Marks for Australia. Both teams down to three. They'll come around still with 5 laps left to go, so 1.25 kilometres. Ashleen Kudinov calling for more. Some gaps starting to open in Team New Zealand.
1: Oh, what a wide swing there, that big change. It's a difficult change. They train so much to change with four riders. When it goes down to three, it's very different. You have to be very tactically astute to quickly make the adjustment. And Australia back in front. This has been a real seesaw battle between these two great nations of women's team pursuit.
0: Well, Australia has a younger squad. New Zealand, led by Brony Botha, has a lot of experience. They've got an Olympic medal, Olympic campaign, but Australia have never been beaten.

0: iPad away. She's now just screaming at the Australian riders to get going. They have an advantage. It's gone out to 1.7 seconds, and it's the youngster from Tasmania, Wilson Haffenden, that is dragging the Aussies around to get a gold medal.
1: The Australians are on track for another gold medal. They are on track for a Commonwealth Games record. 250 metres. They've just got to hold it together.
0: Absolutely motoring down the back straight. It's still Felicity Wilson Haffenden that's dragging them to this gold medal. What a performance the Australians have put up. New Zealand went at them, and the Aussies have come back with a 4:10.658 Commonwealth Games record for Australia.
1: Phenomenal.
0: And gold.
1: Phenomenal effort from the Aussies. Look at that. Ashley Ankudinoff is pleased as punch. What an incredible ride. Sophie Edwards gets a big hug. She contributed. She rode the first round. There's tears flowing. This is a record-breaking ride. They've never been beaten in this event at the Commonwealth Games, and now they've not only retained their title, but in the best time the Australians have ever ridden, and also the best time that's ever been ridden at a Commonwealth Games.
2: Incredible.
3: Absolutely
2: incredible.
3: They went in as favourites and they've come out with the gold medal once again, defending champions. And of course, now they are going to be able to reap all the rewards. It did look a little tight in the middle stages, but their race plan was executed to perfection. And Xander Maguire is alongside the team.
4: Well, it's gold here in Glasgow for the women's pursuit team. A three-peat with Glasgow and Birmingham as well. George, we'll start with you. Incredible race. Congratulations. What's the emotions like to win your fifth Commonwealth Games medal?
5: Yeah, wow. It's personally, I feel like it's been, I've had a little bit of time off the track, so to come back in this team, I had to really fight for my spot, which is great because, you know, like we've got such good depth now. It's super promising for what we can do in the future, and you know, to be here and to win another gold with this group is like super exciting for what's to come.
4: And you're a leader amongst this group. How proud are you of the team? You gave us a scare at the start. You were behind for a little bit with New Zealand leading for probably the first half of the race, and then you clicked into gear.
5: Yeah, exactly. I think, yeah, we really wanted to make sure we controlled that first 2 kilometres and then really brought it home for the final, and I think we did a really good job of that.
4: Claudia, 30 years after your mum won gold at the Atlanta Olympics, you've now won gold at the Commonwealth Games. What does that mean to you and your family?
6: Oh, it's awesome, and it's even special to do it with this group of girls. We've all worked really hard to be here, and yeah, like just to be here and soak in the atmosphere, and this is our first, well, you know, many returning podiums and first gold for some of us. So yeah, super excited for the rest of the week has for us.
4: Alyssa, from 2023 onwards, you've been through your fair share of adversity. This must make it all worth it.
7: Oh, absolutely. And to share it with these girls, it's even more special. So yeah, it's really nice.
4: And Felicity, is it true that Georgia has been your main idol through your cycling career? And what is it? It must be incredible to now be share a gold medal alongside her.
6: Yeah, I must say in 2021 when I started cycling, Georgia Baker was one of the first names I heard of, and I remember watching her in Birmingham, and I just realised that was possible for me. And yeah, I mean, to be on the track with Georgia is something beyond my wildest dreams, and I cannot be more happy to be sharing this medal with her and the rest of the girls.
4: Congratulations, guys. Enjoy the evening.
3: That's what teams are all about. You can see that spirit is well and truly with them. Now it's time to celebrate their wonderful achievements as we head to the gold medal ceremony. And there they all are, enjoying that magical moment.
2: Yeah, Georgia Baker, Sophie Edwards, Claudia Marks, Alyssa Politz, Felicity Wilson Haffenden.
8: Georgia Baker.
2: A wonderful moment for Australia. Yet another gold medal. And you get the feeling with how fast they've ridden tonight that Australia might be on for a few at the track.
3: Yeah, you think that this is not going to be the only one. And of course, they have been able to be at the top of their game for such a long time. You could see how much of a honour it is to be part of this team. There's so much depth in Australian cycling, and to be part of this gold medal winning team that has been able to string two now consecutive Commonwealth victories together. It's got a bright, bright future.
2: Yeah, the Aussies getting it over New Zealand again, just like they did in Birmingham. Georgia Baker, what a career she is stacking up. The medals just keep coming.
8: Sophie Edwards.
2: You can tell how much it means to her teammates, even for her to be there alongside them. An inspiration to many, not just in the Aussie team, but also young cyclists around the country. Well done, girls. Another gold medal for Australia.
8: The anthem of Australia.

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3: Live from Glasgow, this is the 2026 Commonwealth Games on Triple M and the Seven Network.
4: Individual bronze race. Lizzie, there's so much going on inside that velodrome. Kate Bates, Scott McGrory keeping us across everything. And Erin Normoyle is in action in this race, racing it out for bronze for Australia.
5: Would happen, or whether they would come onto the track individually. Normoyle underway, former motocross rider, one of the very few female motocross riders to race at the high level on the United States circuit. So in terms of bike handling skills, as good as any on the planet. Minutes 24.2 seconds. She was able to ride in the qualifying. C4 athlete. It's the mix between the C4s and the C5s.
6: And Erin has her mum and dad in the crowd, her husband Ryan, and her son Jax. And she's C4. This is the first time they've run this event.

0: category. So Erin is in the C4 category. They do race combined here though. She and her husband run a fitness business on the day-to-day, and that is in Torquay on the surf coast of Australia.
1: We can see that while we are racing for the bronze in the individual pursuits, only one rider on the track. Should have explained that at the start, perhaps, but Norm Oil on her own because she's a C4 rider and she's up against Nicole Murray, who's a C5. So while I know that the teams were pushing to have them still race

0: multiply by 98.67%, and that is how you arrive at the final time. The timing is automatically updated for us, though, so when she crosses the line, we will see her factored time, so we will be able to compare not only from her ride this morning, but also to Nicole Murray, who she is competing against for that bronze medal.
1: Shane Perkins, Kieran World Champion, Commonwealth Games athlete as well. In 2010, New Delhi Commonwealth Games, he stepped aside from the team sprint, allowing Jason Niblett to come into the Australian team and win his only Commonwealth Games medal. Nice thing for the Kieran World Champion to do. Now part of the national coaching staff with the para team and also the head coach of the Western Australian Institute of Sport. That's the man that Erin is approaching now, giving her the indication from the tablet just where she's sitting on her schedule. 5:24.2 she rode in the qualifying, head-to-head against Nicole Murray in times, 5:06 for Murray, significantly quicker than Erin, but C4 versus C5 athletes. Much harder for the C4s to compete head-to-head against the C5s, which is why they do the factoring percentages to even things up a little bit.
0: Erin's primarily a 1,000-metre rider, a sprinter, but at these games, the para-athletes race all of the different distances. We saw that in the qualifying. A couple of the very good sprinters were also having to do the 4,000 metres. But a sensational ride this morning from Erin.
1: It's a tough gig to go from previously 500 metre time trial out to then the 1,000 metre, which is her now focus. Throw an extra 12 laps of the track onto that to do the 4,000.
0: Well, she's the reigning world champion in the sprint. So as we know, that's a 200 metre qualifying and then a 3-lap race. So this truly is a very different event. But she did ride this event at the World Championships here in 2023. She was 11th there.
1: And she won't be matching the time she rode this afternoon in qualifying. We'll see how it plays out when we see Nicole Murray from New Zealand come onto the track next. But for now, it's Erin Normoyle. Lives in Torquay on the coast of Victoria. Famous surfing town, and she comes down to complete the distance in 5:34.6.
0: She rode a 5:24 the

0: about.
1: Absolutely. 100-year storm, I think, was coming through. Patrick,
0: I think,
1: Swayze.
0: At this point, we're just giving people a watching list, aren't we? A country practice this morning with Esme.
1: I think more people
0: Outlander, add that to your list.
1: Yeah. So Nicole Murray now, C5 athlete coming out for New Zealand. 506.8, so significantly quick.
2: Watching Erin Normoyle go to work there for the bronze medal. Hey, Lizzie, a little while ago we saw Jess Gallagher in the tandem B sprint. She was the red-hot favourite to go in and take that gold, but we saw that incident, the crash, a little earlier. We can confirm that everyone was okay, everyone has been cleared, and they were going back and competing in that second race. Of course, it's a best of three, and we can confirm that Jess lost that second race, so we are going to see a decider, Lizzie.
3: Yeah, heading into the decider, let's see how it pans out.
1: Australia have got themselves to the lead position, but New Zealand not just letting it happen just yet. Now they resign and go into position number two.
0: Well, this is the first time we've seen the track really get used by this. New Zealand wanting that advantage, but Australia still holding their own. New Zealand over the top. They've got the first position. The Australians are going to have to respond quickly if they want to come back around.
1: Well, a big gap opening up now. They'll come around, get the bell, and it is New Zealand. Emma Foy way out in front of Jessica Gallagher. It was a strong win by the Aussies in the first ride, but New Zealand came back hard in the second race. Now they've really just smashed it out of the park here and riding away with the gold medal here. Sensational comeback from a crash as well from both of these teams. But Emma Foy, along with Jessie Hodges, wins gold in the women's tandem B sprint ahead of Jessica Gallagher and Jackie Mangler-Moore. Wasn't even close. Daylight.
4: Joined by Jess and Jackie after their silver medal effort. Guys, congratulations.
5: Thank you.
4: Got to ask you.

0: gold? 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
3: 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Mum and Dad both taught at the school. We all went to that school. 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
5: Everything is heating up. There are plenty of gold medals happening and it is on.
6: Yeah, it certainly is. We've had lots of gold medals up for grabs and, of course, we've already received a gold, a bronze and now a silver. So hopefully we can continue on our merry way.
5: Yeah, absolutely. Let's get into watch Tara Nayland now in the gold medal race in the C4-C5 4,000 metre individual pursuit final. Scott McGrory and Kate Bates.
7: Opportunity now for gold and silver. Newbury knows what time she needs to beat to make sure she can retain that record that she set this afternoon. Nicole Murray now holds it. Newbury wants to go back out and retain it.
8: She rode a 5:06.47 this morning. 5 minutes ago, she was the world record holder. Murray has just broken that. She holds it now, 5:06.199. Morgan Newbury is one heck of a racer, though, so I imagine that she will have not just a gold medal on her mind, but also getting that world record back.
7: Just goes to show how fast Tara Nayland, the Australian, she's a C4 categorised rider, and yet was able to ride 4:45 this afternoon in that particular category. Looking at the C5s here, though. And Newbury. Keep an eye on the time every time she comes around. Can she keep herself in?

0: the green.
1: She's 27 years of age from Milford, Surrey. It's her debut Commonwealth Games. But she's a silver medalist in 2024 at the Para Road World Championships. So this extra kilometre added on top of the former 3 kilometre distance will suit her very well. She came through cycling, joined Dame Sarah Storey's Cycling Academy in 2019, which has an incredible legacy. Dame Sarah Storey, one of the most decorated Paralympic athletes for Great Britain. And she's here in a media role, I believe.
0: We saw Tara Nayland watching from the inside, nervously waiting to come up onto the track for her final, the last rider in the women's C4, C5, 4,000 metre individual pursuit. Newbury from England, though, just having a couple of struggles to keep it down underneath the red line, drifts up high again. It's not too bad when you do that in the straights, in the bends. That's where you really do lose some distance. Seems to be able to be holding it down comfortably through the bends. Smooth as she possibly can be. Keep the power down. She's good at tempo riding. Been able to maintain the pace. She'll come around to the halfway point now.
1: A sign of fatigue is when the head starts to move, when they're looking up and then ducking back into that very aerodynamic position. It's a challenging position for the athletes to hold so tucked in, cutting through the air as efficiently as they possibly can.
0: Well, head-to-head versus the bronze medal winner, Nicole Murray. Newbury just over 1 second behind at the halfway point. Still with Nayland to come out.
1: And it won't change the medal colour.
0: No.
1: Because Newbury is riding for a gold or silver. But it may change who has the world record at the end of the day.
0: Able to match the time of Nicole Murray. It's one of those little things, a bit of a bugbear for Nicole Murray to think, if I was able to produce that in the first ride, I would have been up into the gold and silver race rather than having to race for the bronze. But that's the nature of the beast. You have to get it done in each of the rounds. Approaching the final kilometre now. 350.003 is the time as she's gone through, and again, just the gap to the bronze medalist in Nicole Murray opening up a little bit more as well. So Newbury not able to maintain the kind of speed that she had this afternoon.
1: It won't affect the colour of her medal. It would be gold or silver that she takes home. An expected silver because Australia's Tara Nayland rode significantly faster in the qualifying.
0: Two more laps to go. The final 500 metres. Newbury comes through. Has she got anything left in the tank? Nothing will be left out onto the velodrome, that's for sure. Emptying the tank all the way through to the line. Her coach just in front of us, down on one knee, giving all the encouragement as she comes to the bell. Newbury comes through. Guaranteed silver medal in the big final here. But wants to try and get the bragging rights of a world record in the C5 category. Still a chance. It's going to be tight. And just...

0: brings it back to get the world record. So fantastic fight back, and some applause there from Tara as she saw Newbury, who was outside that record pace, but the last two laps was able to really dig deep and bring it back and get that record back off Nicole Murray from New Zealand.
1: So our Aussie cyclists, they're absolutely on fire in the fast track cycling in the Sir Chris Hoy Velodrome. It's going to be thrilling to watch over the next couple of days. Our Aussies, lots of experience, but lots of youth to go with them. Our men's team pursuit is going to come up on the other side, and there's so much more action coming up here on day 7. Action across your screens of 7.

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0: Triple M and the Seven Network, live from Glasgow for the 2026 Commonwealth Games. Back in a sec.
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12: Your oldest Australian record holder. Women's 100 metre final. She got out okay, beaten out by McCreathan Hunt. Lewis now starts to pick up. Hobbs going well out wide. Tory's in the mix, very much in the mix. Hobbs, it's Hobbs has won it. The New Zealander. That is a big, big, big surprise. Has Tory got a medal? Has she got a medal? Yes, she has got a medal. She's got third. She's won 10.99. It's all your Christmases coming at once in so many ways.
13: How good is it to see that big brimming smile of Tory Lewis and our entire athletics team? They've been absolutely exceptional at the start of this track and field meet, and they are going to go to business not far away again, hunting down those gold medals on the track. The Aussies, Lachie Kennedy, will be in action, so many more.
14: Yeah, certainly will be. Looking forward to that a little later on, but we are certainly getting a lot of gold medals at the moment. We're in the velodrome, and Tara Nayland, she is our most recent gold medalist. She's alongside Xander Maguire.
15: Well, it's not a bad day for Tara Nayland. A world record in the heats this morning, and now you're a

0: Commonwealth Games gold medalist. Is that a fair bit to digest in one go?
1: Oh, it's massive, yeah. I'm honestly a bit lost for words. It's my mum's birthday today and I was hoping to bring her home a good present, so yeah, hopefully she enjoys that one.
0: What did she say after the world record then? She must have been ecstatic.
1: Yeah, she was stoked. Both my parents are here and they're really proud, so it's really cool to have them here. Like, I grew up as a swimmer and they followed me around to every training session, every race, and now to have them here at the stands when I'm riding, it's, yeah, really special.
0: And you've rocketed to prominence in this over the last 3 years since your diagnosis. I mean, what sort of perspective has that given you, and how grateful are you to find this home within cycling where you can perform on a global stage?
1: It's incredible. Like, 3 years ago I was working full-time as an osteopath in the northern suburbs of Melbourne and had a great life, but then, yeah, of course, had my diagnosis, and then to have found cycling and to be able to call this my job now, it's really special.
0: Oh, Comm Games gold medalist and world record holder, only 1 second slower in the final as well, so two unbelievable performances. Congratulations.
1: Thank you very much. Thank you.
2: Oh, congratulations, Tara. What a wonderful interview. So many great ambassadors for the sport of cycling, but also these Aussies over at the Comm Games. So exceptional. Congratulations. Another gold medal for Australia. And I reckon they might keep coming, Lizzie.
3: Oh, do you?
2: Ashes battle. We've got a bit more Ashes battling going on here. It's the men's 4,000 metre team pursuit, the final. The Aussies up against England.
4: The gold medal battle, Australia versus England, men's team pursuit, two Olympic gold medalists from Paris in two years ago for the Australians in Leahy and Bledon, Agnoletto, and the travelling reserve from Paris in James Moriarty make up the four riders up against Titbull, Hobbs, Tanfield and Vernon. This should be a fantastic fight.
3: Well, Leahy and Bledon both on the gold bikes of Olympic champions. They grew up together, they've been friends since they were kids, both from Western Australia. Ollie Bledon on debut at the Commonwealth Games, but Connor Leahy, he was in Birmingham.
4: Quick start, from,
3: medalist there.
4: Quick start from the English. Moriarty swings up for Australia. Likewise, Titbull. Glenn O'Shea, national coach for the Aussies, right down in front of us.
3: Very important that he looks cool and calm for his riders, as we saw was of great benefit to Team Wales across all of the events. England off to a very good start. Different combination than what we saw this morning. The four of these riders, not necessarily a combination that rides together too often. Henry Hobbs, one of the younger members of the squad. He was the first to swing this morning. The Australians clawing back some time, almost nothing in it.
4: See how close it was at the changeover there as they came through. So is that Australia for the first time getting themselves slightly ahead of England? No, it's gone the other way again. So this is as close as it can be in a team pursuit final.
3: And they're coming into the halfway mark yet. So still 2 kilometres left to go. The English started faster, but now the Australians have the advantage. And here they come, Team Australia, the reigning Olympic champions, not the reigning Commonwealth champions. But they knew after Birmingham they had some work to do. They've done it and they've come back with a crack squad.
4: Well, it was the two gold bikes, the two gold medalists from Paris in the last two turns that happened were able to get them in front. Moriarty now, who started the Australians, his job is done. Down to three now. Agnoletto, Bledon and Leahy.
3: Team England still with four, but the advantage ever so slightly to Team Australia. This is where they are not racing for time. They are racing each other, and the coaches will be letting them know exactly what that looks like. But it is a seesaw between the teams.
4: Well, this is perhaps the biggest margin that we've seen, and it's back to the advantage of England. It's gone out even further, so a lot of pressure coming on the Australians here from England. Aussies have been the dominant force in the men's team pursuit at the Commonwealth Games level, but England are having none of it at the moment. This is a super strong ride from them.
3: Well, Henry Hobbs, he is out, so England are down to three, but it has seesawed back in the favour of England. 0.628 seconds to the advantage of England.
4: Two laps to go, and still 0.6. Two Olympic champions.

0: with a big fight back perhaps. Can they do it? England super strong out in front. They continue to go ahead. Gap starting to form. We saw in the qualifying. They made a change. Can they get their way all the way to the finish? And again, the cracks are opening up with the English. Do they have a big enough margin to hold on here? Because the Aussies will keep coming. England fighting around to try and steal the gold medal from Australia. And they will get there. The cracks were forming, but they were able to scramble and get gold.
1: And a new games record at that for Team England, 347.092. Half a second better than what New Zealand held that record from Birmingham. What a comeback for Team England. It was a scrappy fight through qualifying to even get into the gold medal round.
0: Well, that was a great race for England. You could just see the riders starting to split up a little bit just on those last couple of laps. It's almost like lighting the wick on a stick of dynamite. It is going to go off. You just hope that it doesn't go off before the end.
1: And look, they had a great strategy to change that team in after the qualifying, and a well-deserved win from them. They look chuffed, so well they should. And a very happy crowd as well. A lot of high fives happening up at the fence line. Not giving much away there, coaching staff. There's no looks, very neutral.
0: Could be a professional poker player with a face like that.
1: He's urging the riders to give a little bit more. And Team England, well, they held it together for the final. To take that gold medal.
0: They went out hard, put the pressure on the Aussies. Australians did fight back to get in front. And we thought, here we go, Commonwealth Games, deja vu, the Australians will take gold. But what a fight back it was for England. And then took complete control, taking it all the way to the top step of the podium.
1: So gold for England. Still very mooted response from the coach. I think he's a little bit overwhelmed. That can happen. Oh, isn't that rubbing it in a little bit? Team England embracing right in front of Team Australia camp.
0: Tidball coming in, replacing Charlton. That was a winning move.
1: Well, they knocked a few seconds off their qualifying to take the game's record and the gold medal. The celebrations say it all.
0: This is Charlie Tanfield on the left there, 29-year-old. There's Hobbs, the youngster, 21. And Ethan Vernon, right of the NSN Pro Cycling Team on the road, on a stage of the Tour Down Under at the start of the year, and also a stage Tour of Romandy. So he's fantastic on the road as well, Ethan Vernon.
1: And they've got Josh Charlton there as well for the photo. It takes five of them to get this gold medal. They'll all get gold medals as well on the podium.
0: An arm wrestle of a team pursuit final, and in the end, too strong. England taking the gold over the top of Australia. New games record, 347.092, sensational time. That's what it takes to win gold at the Commonwealth Games. Incredibly fast ride from the English team to get the best.
2: Games record and back-to-back Commonwealth golds for the English team, but they didn't go down fighting. The Aussies were giving it toe for toe. It was a dogged fight, and I tell you what, those old foes, whatever happens, whatever the result is, it always produces great theatre.
3: Yeah, it does, and this track cycling is just heating up. There is so much more to come here on day 7. Stick around.

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4: Final, Aussie record. That, final.
5: There you go.
6: He's the star of the show at the moment. There's no question about that for Australia. He's a believer. He thinks he can win. He has to do it early. He has to get the lead early. Men's 100 metre final about to go. Off they go. Kennedy, a pretty good start. Ajayi with him early, and so is Esame. Lockie's in the mix. It's Lockie, Kennedy, and Ajayi. Kennedy. Oh! Esame got him on the line, I think. It is oh so close. Esame is the champion, and Kennedy is a champion. He's run 9.85. It was extraordinary stuff. We've never had a Commonwealth Games final like it, and we've never had an Aussie sprinter like that young man you can see there. It's a final for the ages. It's the most remarkable final. Can you believe that Australia has a sprinter like this 22-year-old?
4: Come on, mate.
5: Well done, mate. Wow.
4: To be able to come out here in front of this awesome crowd. I've got all my friends and families and loved ones out here supporting me. I know I've got Australia back home supporting me. Thank you, guys. Thank you so much. So, to be able to come out here and show them all that Australia's got what it takes, especially in the men's sprints, I mean, it's an honour. It's all I can say. Sky's the limit, you know. That definitely wasn't a perfect race.

0: Yeah, absolutely. Hey, Count Chervo in that mix as well, in the green room in here. It's hard to hold him back, he and them, at the start of the show. So these guys are just on fire. It's so cool to see our fastest man and woman in Australian history, over 100. They're going to be in action in a short time as well in the 200 semi-finals. We've got a good chance there to progress through to a final and hopefully catch a medal. These two are on fire. Hopefully they can catch that momentum, Lizzie.
1: Well, we've also got Aidan Murphy as well and Caleb Law. We've Mia Gross as well as another one of the chances in the 200 metres semi. And then Peter Boll, he looks in great order at the moment. His heat was really slick and smooth. He looks like he's building towards something bigger. And of course, Birmingham, he'd like to go one better. Got the silver there. He'd love to get a gold here in Glasgow.
0: Yeah, he was the fastest qualifier through the heats. He looked like he did it easy too. Calm body language, big smile on the face. We can see big things in Peter Boll's future. Jess Hull, best middle distance runner basically in the world, full stop right now. Can she win that 5K? She ran the 1500 or the mile earlier in the day. Can she back it up and do that later on? We'll have to wait and see. And Michelle Jenicke progressed through after a wonderful race in the heat.
1: Yeah, she looked in great order as well. Those in-betweens in her hurdles, she was so explosive and powerful. All of them have got terrific chances and the athletics is not too far away.
0: Yeah, we cannot wait to get back to the track for that a little later on. Now, we have been watching at the Sir Chris Hoy Velodrome, the track cycling. Our Aussies have been absolutely on fire. And the men's team, Pursuit, they locked in a silver medal. And the boys are with Xander Maguire.
2: On joined by three out of the four members of the silver medal winning men's team, guys. A massive achievement. But your first thoughts after that?
3: So was that?
2: Your first thoughts?
3: Yeah, disappointing. You know, you raced to win, but we rode a good ride as a team and just got beaten by a stronger team on the day. And that sport, it happens. Chin up and go on for the next one.
2: Like debut Com Games, you're saying just off air that it's feeling really raw right now though. What are the emotions like?
4: It's a tough one. We come in with a really good prep here and we obviously always come to these things wanting to win, and we've beaten this team before, so it's always a little bit heartbreaking, especially on debut at a big games, but we'll come back together and refocus and go for the next goal further on in the year.
2: James, it's been a great journey for you from Paris. You spoke about it this morning, from being the carryover reserve to being in the team. You must be proud of that journey and the journey this team has had, although you didn't win the gold tonight.
5: Yeah, the team's carried on really well after Paris, with a few new faces and a few experienced ones. Personally, yeah, I'm stoked to have stepped up and feel a bit more of a solid role in the team. But like the boys said, it's no secret that we were here to win and put ourselves in the box seat after this morning. So yeah, we'll take away some learnings from it, go and review it, and move forward for the rest of the week.
2: Guys, congratulations. Enjoy the silver medal for what you can.
6: Dude, I appreciate it. Thanks, man.
1: Yeah, they seem disappointed in their silver medal, but there's nothing to be disappointed about. They put up a brave performance. It was a tough, tough cat and mouse battle, and they unfortunately ended up with the silver, but we're still incredibly proud of you boys. Of course, Jess Gallagher, she is a multi-talented cyclist, alpine skier, rower, javelin thrower. She's got it all. She's been able to compete at Summer and Winter Olympic Games. She has now picked up a silver medal. We're going to head over to the medal ceremony where she is receiving that honour right now. Trent?
0: Yeah, Jess Gallagher, 40-year-old. She has really done it all in her career. I absolutely loved how she spoke about Jacqueline Mengler-Moore, who's with her, that new pilot rider combination, the way they've been able to gel. They look like they're going to hit their straps and go to bigger heights. And this is a wonderful achievement. I absolutely love the camaraderie there, to talk about Emma Foy and Jess Hodges as well. The way they talk about their opposition, they've just gone head-to-head in battle. And then you're able to talk about it like that. What a wonderful achievement, Jess Gallagher. Add it to the list.
1: Yes, it is a wonderful achievement. And of course, you have to remember that nasty crash that took place. They were able to pick themselves up, show the resilience that was needed, and get the job done, winning the silver medal. As we head to a break, we've got so much more on the other

0: 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Don't miss a second. The Commonwealth Games, live around Australia on 7 and Triple M.
1: Let's go.
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7: 10,000 metres is a really strong field. Australia's got Lauren Ryan and Rose Davies. They're the two fastest Australians ever. They're well credentialed. They've got medal hopes here. But this is a very, very strong field. It's going to be a hard medal to win.
8: It is going to be a really hard medal to win. But Rose and Lauren are certainly in with a shot. But now I am
7: in this. A lot of running to come, some tactics to come. It's going to get gritty and hard these last couple of miles.
8: Oh, as we see there, Rose just got checked and she had to put her hand out.
7: And Wanja has put it on the line a long, long way out. Davies has put herself in the frame here.
8: She's got her eyes firmly on the back of Wanja's singlet and she is chasing hard.
7: Davies is closing here, closing on Wanja. And Diane Wants is about to be passed by Rose Davies of Australia. And pass as she does. And now can she put a gap in her? She puts the foot on the throat. She's got the momentum. She has to just keep on going here. She's tipped away the best from Africa. This has been a race of a lifetime. She's going to do, Rose Davies, what no Australian has ever done before. A female has won the 10,000 metres at the Commonwealth Games.
9: These moments come once in a lifetime and I'm so happy I got to achieve it.
7: A star in Australian sport is born in Rose Davies. There was nothing flukish about that. She's going to be around for a long time.

0: Hey, welcome to this part of our program. Joe Griggs alongside me as we get ready for day seven of more competition, because the gold medals, the silver medals, the bronze medals have all been flowing. So we're keeping our eye on cycling, obviously, but a huge day at the Scotstoun Stadium coming up.
1: See, I love that Rose Davies goes, I wish I could have another opportunity. Well, you get one,
0: you get one
1: today. Obviously, she won that 10,000 metres in such emphatic style. She looked absolutely extraordinary. But we have the 5,000 metres coming up today. This was the moment, though, that set the tone for the athletics team. Like Lani Pallister's 400 did in the first.

0: Robinson in the men's 10,000. So we've gone the Aussie double there. Of course, our sprinters came out and blew the world away with a silver for Lachie Kennedy and a bronze for Tori Lewis. And now we focus on the 5,000. So Rose goes back down to the 5,000. Might seem nice and easy, but she'll have some competition there. So let's run you through the Aussies in action on day 7 in the athletics, the semi-finals of the 200. So Aidan Murphy and Caleb Law line up with Lachie Kennedy. So Lachie Kennedy runs 9.85 in the 100 metres, gets the silver medal. His last couple of days would have been a whirlwind. Is it a boost or has it been taking its toll? The way that he's been running lately and absorbing it, I reckon it's a boost.
1: I think it's pretty much a boost. And then if you go down to Tori Lewis in the 200 for the women's, that's her preferred distance. So she breaks 11 seconds in the 100. She is absolutely on cloud nine. She's with two other Australians, but she is going, that is the event that she loves to race the most.
0: Hey, Lexi Brown, just above that, 100 metre T47 final, 15 years of age. So she tried rugby league, she tried swimming, and it was Mrs. Fenning, her sports primary teacher, who said, Lexi, why don't you give athletics a go? She was also inspired by seeing Kathy Freeman when she was just 5 years of age, and now here she is in the Comm Games.
1: One of three 15-year-olds on the track and field team. The men's 800 semis. I mean, look at that lineup that we have there. Peter Boyle getting back to some of the very best form of his career after a really troubling couple of years. That 5,000 final for the women's, absolutely sensational. I mean, those names, that lineup. And then Michelle Jenniker in the 100 metre hurdle. She looks so great this morning. Everyone knows Michelle because she obviously danced her way into, I guess, into the front of our consciousness years ago when she went viral. But this is actually her fourth Commonwealth game. So she's actually returning to the arena where it really started for her.
0: All right, let's recap some action for you. The women's heptathlon, of course, Tori West for Australia, well and truly in the mix. Let's see how this one panned out.
2: So they come down to the bell, and this is fast.
3: Yeah.
2: 63 seconds. So it's a strong move from Tori West, and now Barbara Stakes to make her move, and they're both in uncharted territory when it comes to their personal best.
3: Well, Barbara's going to have to win by a bit, so she has to make that move early because you just don't know what training Tori West has been doing. We do know that she has been working on her 800 fitness here. She's just going to have to rely on her technique, her arms, keeping on trying to stay relaxed down that back straight. She's still turning her legs over really well. You can see Barbara's getting a bit tired as well. They're all going to be fatigued, and maybe that was the plan of Tori West.
2: So it's about 6 or 7 seconds that we need. She's starting to run through a bit of treacle. Tori West and Barbara's stretching out. Emerson, it is, from England, who's in the lead. She's currently in seventh place. Just needs to hang on a little bit here, Tori. She's paying the price severely for that fast pace and that stretching.
3: She is. She certainly is. She's starting to tread water, but she holds her form at 6 seconds. So she's just got to try hard, and she's reacting. She's trying really hard to push back here.
2: They're all flashing home. O'Connor, who is going to win the gold medal, is going to win the final event, which is important. Wilson's finishing fast for New Zealand. The time is going to be really important here. Barbara's cross the line. West comes down. It's going to be really tight.
3: I think she's done
2: really
3: it.
2: Really tight.
3: I think she's done it. That was just a

0: As you say, it is confusing sometimes, the heptathlon, but what she was doing along the way was building all of those perfect skills to cover all of those different disciplines.
1: Yeah, it was basketball, tennis, and then she did javelin. So javelin came in very, very handy for this to get the bronze medal. So absolutely brilliant result there for Tori West of Australia. Catherine O'Connor from Northern Ireland with the gold, and Jade O'Dowda from England with the silver medal.
0: So that bronze goes alongside two gold medals that we've already won at the track, cycling today, and silver as well. It's a spectacular day here in Glasgow. Day 7 of competition, a lot coming our way. The superstars of our athletics team are back on track, but there's been plenty of action as well at the Sir Chris Hoy Velodrome as the cycling program hits full speed.
2: Never sleep, and neither do we.
3: Let's go, Australia.
2: Triple M and the Seven Network, live from Glasgow for the 2026 Commonwealth Games. Back in a sec.
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5: What a moment for the 32-year-old from Melbourne. Winning the gold medal in the C45 4,000 metres individual pursuit. She has been a massive sports lover. Since she was a young child, she excelled in so many different sports, swimming, triathlon, and then finally she switched to cycling.
6: For those who are able to, please stand for the anthem of Australia.
7: Well done, Tara. Congratulations. So, a gold medal for Australia. The women's team sprint as we take you back to the velodrome.

0: Watt in two, and Lauren Bell as the finisher with that fantastically painted helmet. 26-year-old World Championship silver medalist in the team sprint here in Glasgow 2023, and a bronze medalist in 2022. So stand on the podium at those World Championships here, home track Glasgow. That was sensational. Can she do it again, this time for the bronze medal perhaps at the Commonwealth Games?
1: So a small technical problem getting the bike into the start gate, so they'll need to make sure they get that sorted. Some lovely kilts on display from Team Scotland.
0: He has the calves to pull it off as well.
1: And there's Christina Clonan, a face of determination. Coach Carly McCulloch, she's ridden at this level, she's won at this level.
0: Former BMXer Molly McGill, she's in position one, so she's the rider that gets the Aussies underway. There's a bronze medal from the World Championships last year.
1: And that's Madeline Silcock for Team Scotland.
0: There's only 0.2 of a second between these two in qualifying, 47.4 versus 47.6. You do expect the teams to go a little bit quicker throughout the rounds, so maybe there's a chance for the Australians to get over the top of Scotland here, but Scots will be confident.
1: They should be, but the Australian team technically made a few errors, so they have some savings to make in this final without having to dig any deeper physically. Some hard lessons for them. They came in certainly with their eyes on making that gold medal right off, having been third in the world for the last 2 years. But they're a young group. They're a very talented group. And Team Scotland, on paper, might be dominant over the Australians, but I think it'll be a very tight final competition. Team Australia all locked away, ready to go. Team Scotland now, just the final preparations, ensuring that the shoes are strapped into the pedals.
0: Last chance for Scotland to win a medal here on the first day of the track competition. We started with a gold medal with Neil Farchi. Can they get themselves on the podium as well now in the women's team sprint? Madeline Silcock ready to go. Other side of the track, Molly McGill, two lead riders for all their nations. Race for bronze, women's team sprint.
1: Scotland have only won a medal once. That was a silver back in 2010.
0: Bronze medal up for grabs here, and a massive roar from the home crowd. Scotland are on the boards. Will it be Scotland the brave as Australia go out super quick? Molly McGill is so fast out of the start blocks, but it is Scotland that had the advantage.
1: Scotland riding clean, fast and neat. The Australians in a little bit of strife. A very fast start from McGill, but Clonan, she's got some chasing to do.
0: And there's an advantage now for Scotland as they've got themselves together, the Australians, but it's Scotland that's leading the way. It's only 0.1 of a second, so it's McCaig versus Bell. The Scottish slats, Bell coming around the back straight now, and they are still in front. Scotland, the crowd are up and about. They are waiting for a medal to be claimed here for them, and they do get the bronze. Scotland win bronze over Australia by half a second, and the crowd are absolutely delighted with that.
1: Well, they went significantly quicker than what they qualified in too. So it was a 47.185 in the end for Scotland, which means a Scottish record. They are well pleased with themselves for that. The fastest trio Scotland has ever produced at the Commonwealth Games. They've only had one medal. Well done.
0: Well, just gave a knock on the shoulder of the... Ooh, and there was Christina Clonan. We were wondering exactly what went wrong with the Aussies. They were a bit messy at the start, but a little bit too far forward for Clonan on the handlebars, lifting the back wheel up and then skidding the tyre.
1: That's a bit of nerves there, I think, for Clonan. She puts a lot of pressure on herself. She's an incredible athlete, but that was unfortunate. And you can't help but think that maybe that cost them the medal. But you cannot fault Scotland. Two Scottish records. They're faster every time they get on the track. And what a ride from them.
0: Take nothing away from the Scots. That was a perfect performance from them. 47.18. So 0.3 quicker than they rode in the qualifying, so a great improvement from them. Slightly slower for the Aussies to finish in fourth place. The rumble that went through the venue when the Scots started,
1: I don't think
0: that was extraordinary.
1: Goosebumps doesn't really adequately describe it, because it's actually a vibration that rings around this velodrome.

0: And the Welsh ladies were slightly quicker than England in the qualifying. But very interesting, because Thomas and Finucane for Wales, part of the GB team. Finucane, Olympic gold medalist in the team sprint. Thomas was the travelling reserve to Paris. And from England, Capewell and Marchant were Finucane's teammates in that race for gold. So this is going to be a fantastic battle. Lowry Thomas, Emma Finucane, Rhianne Edmonds for Wales up against Rhianna Paris-Smith, Sophie Capewell and Katie Marchant from England. Three Olympic gold medalists in this particular discipline spread between the two nations. Race for gold, women's team sprint, and it's Rhianna Paris-Smith for England getting them underway. Lowry Thomas for Wales, the reserve for the Paris Olympic Games. She watched from the inside as her teammates rode to gold.
1: Wales marginally quicker this morning. 0.2 seconds was all there was in it, but Team England have jetted out of the gates. They're out to a lead. Wales have a bit to make up in this final lap. They'll come around for the bell.
0: And it's Emma Finucane for Wales that does bring them right back into this one. So the fastest female on the planet when it comes to cycling. Finucane gets Wales back in front. So Marchant versus Edmonds for gold here. England versus Wales. Wales in front. And they get gold. So it's gold to Wales in the women's team sprint. Fantastically set up there by Lowry Thomas at the start. Finucane, super quick second lap. And then Edmonds able to bring it home.
1: Not just a gold, but also a games record and a comeback as well. With a lap to go, they had a lot of work to do. But the trio have done it. And I love the reactions. I love the passion. A games record for Team Wales and a gold medal. England, they'll take home a silver. But look at this magic.
0: The dragon flies once more. Wales with a gold in the women's team sprint. It was when you look at the riders and the way they've lined up for Wales and England, and so many of them world champions and Olympic champions together spread between the two teams. That was a fascinating race on paper and even better in reality.
1: I think the celebrations hit a little bit differently when the team maybe expected it versus when maybe they didn't. And I tend to think that Team Wales thought they could, had the belief, but weren't quite sure if they could pull it off, because that was a beautiful ride.
2: Thank you, Scott. Thank you, Kate. Gosh, they've had a busy night so far, and we will be returning to the track cycling not too far away. But, of course, so much excitement building about the athletics tonight, and why not? I mean, you've got Peter Boll in the 800. He's headlining the three Australians. I mean, he ran into our hearts in Tokyo when he came fourth. He then got a silver medal in Birmingham. Then his life, Maddie, completely went off the rails. There was a drug scandal. He got cleared. But he lost his way with it. He lost his faith in the system, and it took him a long time. It affected his performances, but he is back to career best form. And in the heats of the 800, that man looked amazing, but he did speak about how the mental side of it is struggling. He feels the expectation of the nation. He feels the expectation of his family. And speaking of family, he's now married with a baby. So very different scenario from 4 years ago.
3: Oh, it's a great lineup, isn't it? We told you the story about Lexi Brown. We all know Mr. 9.85, Lockie Kennedy, and also Miss 10.99, Tori Lewis, as she goes for her favourite event, the 200 metres, but already an outstanding story in the 100.
4: So now Tori Lewis, at 21 years of age, our big hope, the 21-year-old Australian record holder. Women's 100 metre final. She got out okay, beaten out by McCreath and Hunt. Lewis now starts to pick up. Hobbs going well out wide. Tory's in the mix, very much in the mix. Hobbs, it's Hobbs has won it. The New Zealander. That is a big, big, big surprise. Has Tory got a medal? Has she got a medal? Yes, she has got a medal. She's got third. She's run 10.99. It's all your Christmases coming at once in so many ways.

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14: How quick is it for Lockie? It's very, very quick again. It is spectacular. He's a star.
15: Well done, legend.
16: Thank you, mate.
17: Well, it doesn't matter what Lockie Kennedy does. He exudes an enormous amount of confidence, but not really surprising when you're the fastest white man in the world and anything that you do, you look good in, including this, the recent Esquire shoot that he did. He's a long jeans watch ambassador. And I've got to say, it looks like he's literally come off the catwalks of, I don't know, Milan, New York, where are the other fashion capitals of the world?
18: I really wish AI would stop using my body with Lockie Kennedy's head.
17: I know, it's so hard. Are you okay with what they're doing with that? But of course, Lockie is up in the 200 metres. Semi's not too far away, but honestly, that's ridiculous.
18: Yeah, looks, I mean, movie star looks, right? He's yeah. got it. That looks like a James Bond sort of move that he's got going there. But that's the whole thing about the sprinters that I love, Joe. They know yeah. they've got sass and spunk about them, and they double down on that because you need that in that environment.
17: Okay, well, this has clearly got us excited, but I reckon if there were three men and three women in the semis of the 100 and three men and three women in the semis of the 200, there's possibly two people more excited than us, and that is Tamsin Manu and Bruce McAvaney.
18: Hi, guys.
19: Hi, guys. You're right. It's been 1950 is the last time that we had a full complement in both the 100 and the 200 for men and women. So Marjorie Jackson and John Montreal winning the gold medals there. Tamsin, what about Lockie? He's in lane 8 tonight in the third of the semi-finals.
20: Yep.
19: The man that beat him in the 100s in lane 1 and the fourth fastest man in the world goes from lane number 6 or 7 against him.
20: Yeah, I don't mind that lane. All of our male sprinters are in outside lanes and I think it's going to help them. It's a long bend. It's a tight track. So I think the outside lanes will be really beneficial to our athletes. I think Lockie Kennedy, he's got the speed. He's got the confidence. He'll really want to get a great start. Put some pressure on the athletes on the inside of him. Hopefully get

0: off that bend in the lead, and then it's just, can he hold on? He's had a lot of races.
1: In terms of, this was the fastest of the heats. Javon Power beat him here, but that was the fastest of all the heats. So the quality was there. His body was still hurting from the 100. He talked to Richo about that. So now he's run exceptionally well. So that's Lockie. He's one of three Australian men, Caleb Law and Aidan Murphy, who's in the first of the semi-finals. And what about Pete Bowl? So the first three from Birmingham 4 years ago. So the gold medalist Ken Yamal, Pete Bowl, who got the silver medal, and Ben Patterson, who got the bronze medal, are all in the semi-final. He looked terrific in his heat, didn't he?
0: You know, we're talking about an athlete that finished fourth at the Olympic Games, but you almost feel like Pete Bowl is better than he's ever been. He seems to have that ability to run well off any tactic that's thrown at him now at an 800-metre level. He looked fantastic in qualifying. He talked to Richo after the race. He sounds super confident. I think he's going to have a great run, and I really hope that Peyton and Luke also have good runs in that men's 800-metre semi-final.
1: There's a big wind in the back straight that was there this morning, so that's going to affect the 800 metre runners. Pete's a good tactician, and I think he's full of confidence, so we expect him to make the final. It won't be easy. Luke Boyes and Peyton Craig are also in with a shot. Jess Hull this morning ran in the heat of the mile along with Abby Caldwell. She's leading here. She didn't have to really worry about the last 200 metres because it was the top six to go through, knowing that she had to run tonight in the 5,000 metres. It's a big task and ask.
0: It is a huge task, but I think that she would have been really happy with the way that that heat in the mile played out. She didn't have to really get into top gear. She was relaxed the whole way through it. She covered all the moves and she got that qualification done very easily. And I think sometimes the runners over 5,000, they like to go out and they like to do a loosener in the morning. That was her loosener.
1: No, she was good. She really was good. And so was Abby behind her. So it's a massive ask. So she's up against Rose Davies, who was the winner of the 10,000 metres in spectacular style, wasn't she? So Rose and Jess and Lyndon Hall tonight. So here's the first of three semi-finals in the men's 200 metres. And Aidan Murphy, who's been arguably nearly the story of the summer, is in lane number seven. So just as Oratil of Botswana, he'll be a man to chase. Here's Murphy. He ran 19.88 in that spectacular race against Gout Gout on Mizuriki in lane number six of Nigeria. The Nigerians have been flying. He's a star. And so is this man, Zanel Hughes. Arguably, well, he's got the biggest CV in this semi-final.
0: He does. Trained alongside Usain Bolt when Usain was still running, and Bolt had huge praise of Hughes, and he's done some wonderful things. He's won a world championship medal over 100 and out here for the 200.
1: James Dadsey there of Ghana, and he's the national record holder. Chris Taylor watched for him from Jamaica. He looked terrific in the first round. And then Kieron Griffith, who made the semi-finals of the 100, looked good backing up. And then Wanyay Bell in lane number one. So Aidan Murphy's mother, Tanya Van Heer, won three medals, including a bronze medal in the 100 in Kuala Lumpur in 1998.
0: Yeah, Tanya, and she wanted Aidan to try all different sports when he was young. He did everything, surf, life-saving, BMX, tennis, soccer, water polo, because she didn't want him to specialise too early. He's so talented. He's definitely got his mother's genes, and he is wonderful over 100, 200, 400, exactly like she was.
1: So he didn't run the heat. So this is first up, a bit like Lockie in the 100 a couple of nights ago. He would have been well prepared. It's going to take something special here. First two and then two to go through to the final. First of three semi-finals, men's 200. Oh, he missed it badly. So let's see what happens here. Did someone break? Because Aidan was stuck in the blocks.
0: He moved and then held himself.
1: Okay, so
0: and then when he came back, the gun went. So he really dwelt in the box.
1: So is that a disqualification?
0: I don't know if he moved, but he did. He twitched. But hopefully he didn't move his foot off those block plates.
1: So watch this. Two from the left. Ooh, there's a little movement.
0: But hopefully he didn't move. Like he caught himself. He'd be very unlucky, I would think. I mean, he's actually unlucky. But then if he's okay and they give the green card, he's lucky because he dwelt.
1: We're about to find out what's going through his mind now. So what do they do?
0: I'd say it was green. Green card. Unsteady.
2: Please come use your green card.
1: So a green card to the field. Good call, Tamsin. And you can see that Oratili and also Aiden pretty happy about all of that. All of them are. Ooh, take two.
0: Oh, he's nervous. As he should be. It's a big occasion.
1: Lasano Hughes there. He's had some mishaps when it comes to big events. First over the line in the Gold Coast in the 200 and then infringed there and lost that gold medal. Back we go again. So Murphy, let's hope he can get a clean and fast start here. He needs it. Here's Hughes. It's in lane five. Murphy and seven. Two from the left. Away. Reasonable start on Mizuki's up to him early, so Aiden's got work to do. And then Hughes and Dadsy got out hard. It's the first two to go through, and Murphy's well back on the bend, but he is strong into the straight. On Mizuki leads from Taylor. Murphy's out of it for the moment. Taylor in front of Mizuki. Hughes is out of it as well. Murphy coming home when it's all over, but it's going to be Jamaica and Nigeria going through. He just couldn't get it going tonight, Aiden, could he?
0: No, and it is cold out there, but the thing is that the athletes who came across the line first and second are genuine quality athletes who have world-class championship running form. And I think Aiden Murphy just needs to be doing more of this, racing

0: There's nothing like lining up in a championship and having athletes like Onwu Zariki running through you around the bend and then understanding how you need to relax, run your own race. It's difficult and you're only replicated in a championship. So Aidan Murphy will learn a lot from that. But the two athletes who crossed the line in first and second, Taylor and Onwu Zariki, ran beautiful races. You can see the athlete in all green. Onwu Zariki's just got a wonderful start. He's really put pressure onto Aidan Murphy. And then you just see Aidan Murphy tense up just a little bit. And when he tenses up, he shortens his stride a little bit too much. And the race was done then. But I like the fact that Aidan Murphy then starts to relax a little bit more, tries to get that big, long stride working for him. It's just a learning experience for him. And he'll take that away. And he'll know that the 200 metres at a global championship is tough at semi-final level. And I would have loved to see him run the heat. I think the heat run would have really helped Aidan Murphy, not only with the nerves, but also with the understanding what the track feels like and racing against athletes of quality. That was a tough, tough semi-final.
1: They're all tough, and I agree with you. I mean, he didn't get a chance to run the heat he wanted to. You can see the gap there. So Taylor and Rizicki are clearly first. Hughes was way back. We didn't expect that. He's with Murphy, isn't he?
0: Yeah, and Hughes has been having a great season. It says something about the conditions tonight. The headwind round the bend, it's saying it's a big tailwind, but there is a big headwind round that bend, so it is tough. And to finish so close to Zarnell Hughes, who has been running very well, says that Aidan Murphy's run isn't awful. He'll be disappointed, but it's one of those ones that you learn from and you become a better athlete for.
1: Taylor and Onwu Zariki go through automatically, and Aratili and Dadzi have to wait with 20.47 and 20.52. So the Australian Championships and Caleb Law, and that run, this was his personal best when Gout broke the world junior record, and Aidan ran so well at 19.88 and Caleb runs at 20.21 here. So Caleb and Aidan have been stride for stride throughout their careers, haven't they? So he's four from the left here, Caleb Law.
0: Yeah, he's a wonderfully relaxed runner, Caleb Law. There's a lot to like about him. He's got that wonderful raw talent. This is the race where Gout, of course, ran the Australian record. It was a phenomenal race to watch.
1: Oh, the world junior record.
0: Yes, he did. And you can see here Aidan Murphy just being a lot more relaxed in that race. And he ran his heat and he had a little bit more of a chance to relax into that one. Caleb Law, fantastic, the 22-year-old. He's got Indigenous heritage. His aunt Carla was a wonderful 400-metre runner, and she saw him when he was young and said that, "Caleb, I think you should be an athlete." He's done very well so far in the junior ranks as Caleb, and then had some injury problems, fractured his spine, hammy niggle leading up to 2024. His sporting hero is, of course, Kathy Freeman.
1: So that was the Super 200, wasn't it? The Super 200 in Sydney. He hasn't had a lot of racing, and I think that may have been a problem for Aidan tonight. He had the one run in off was chip, so to speak, and that was in Luzerne, and it wasn't that quick. It was 20.6, but we expected that he would be a little sharper tonight. Certainly, I think that opening run that Lockie had, even though it was after the 100, probably holds him in good stead, to be honest. So Caleb comes in cold as well here as we have a look at the lineup here. So Law in lane number 8, and Salipi of South Africa, Powell of Jamaica, and Amoa of Ghana, I think, are the men to beat. But here's Caleb Law, same age as Aidan Murphy, at 22 years of age. Got a medal at the World Junior Championships in Cali in 2022. Clark's come into the field here with the withdrawal of an athlete. Dimukula of South Africa goes from lane number 6. Salipi of Botswana, of course, and he's arguably the favourite here. And then Powell of Jamaica, he was the fastest in the heats. He was the man that went past Lockie Kennedy up the straight.
0: Mr. Smooth, versatile sprinter, 200 to 400.
1: He's the national record holder for Ghana and Amoa. He was third 4 years ago in Birmingham. And then Maganga of Gabon, finalist in the African Championships and the six-time Indian champion, because you're in lane number 1. So difficult, aren't they, to squeeze yourself into the first two.
0: And Matim Kula ran a vital leg of that 4x100 at the 2026 World Relays. Raised by a single mum, and during the years he couldn't afford spikes, he used to compete in worn-out gym trainers. But he's one to watch.
1: So the Australians have all drawn out wide here. Murphy was in seven, Laws in eight.

0: Mate, and Kennedy goes to Nate in the next one here. It's a strong headwind on that bend. Those outside lanes sort of get that headwind first, don't they? Can he slingshot off the bend here? He needs to run the race of his life. Second semi-final, men's 200 metres. Away, Law got it okay. Next to him is Clark and then Thimbula and Dimbili behind those and winding up Power and Amoa. So Law's on a pretty good bend into the straight. He's in about third place. He's sort of up with them, Caleb. He's running very strongly. Amoa and Power up the front. Law's just behind them and he's not going to get through. And it's going to be Amoa and also Power and Selipe. They're the top three. Caleb gave it a good shot.
1: Yeah, Caleb gave it a great shot. I thought he reacted to the gun. His drive phase was great. He ran well around the bend. He held his form. He was fantastic off the bend. He perhaps just didn't have the strength that the athletes on the inside of him had in that last 40 metres. But even though he is 22 years of age, he's a young 22, is Caleb Law. You can tell that he's got a lot more improvement to make as he gets a little bit more training under the belt, a little bit more strength. Has, like Aiden, a few more races in this these sort of quality fields. But Amoa, the team captain from Ghana, he had a wonderful race there. Just really super strong. Bronze medalist from the 100 metres in the Commonwealth Games 2022. So he's got that experience that we've talked about that's super important. And Pal, Mr. Smooth, the silver medalist from the Jamaican Championship.
0: Let's go down to Richo.
2: Well, Caleb Law is with me now. Caleb, that wind's brutal for. What's it like out there?
3: It's all right. Like, you get a bit of a headwind on the bend, and then you get a little help on the straight. But I mean, everyone had to race in the same conditions, so it is what it is.
2: Take us through the race, mate.
3: I don't know. To be fair, it's all a blur. I don't think it was. I'm not happy with that whatsoever. But job's not done. We still got the relay on Saturday. I'm really excited for that, but yeah, I don't know, that wasn't what I could do.
2: It must be so hard for guys like you who have just been sitting there watching all this sport go on like a coiled spring. What's the last few days been like?
3: Well, it's been boring. I'm sitting in my hotel room, I'm watching Lockie and I'm like, man, get me out there. I'm like, this is so boring, but it's fun now, but yeah.
2: Well, it didn't pan out today, mate, but we're looking forward to a big, big leg from you in the relay, mate. Let it rip.
3: Yeah, thank you.
0: 20.60 was a decent run, but you could hear his reaction.

0: So both Celepi and Tim Fuller go through as the fastest. So here's Lachie Kennedy in this incredible final where he looked for much of the race as if he were going to win the gold medal. And SMA gets over the top of him and they clash now in the semi-final. It's a race that we will never, ever get tired of looking at, will we?
1: Not ever. Not a chance.
0: So he had to bounce back after all of that, remembering that he'd run 9.94 or 9.85 on the one night, comes back for the medal presentation the next day along with Tori Lewis, and then runs that 200-metre semi-final when he ran well.
1: I think he'll be better for the run in the heat of the 200. He wouldn't have enjoyed it much straight after the final of the 100 the night before, but I think at what we've seen from Aiden and Caleb, I think they were really unlucky, Bruce, that they didn't get to run the heat. I think what we saw from Caleb and Aiden was they didn't get that opportunity to test their legs out on the track in a heat run. They went straight into a real quality and deep, deep field in that semi-final. I think Lachlan Kennedy's going to really give his best here around that bend. We're going to see him use that speed that he's got. SMA finished strongly, didn't he, in that 100? So that's a bit of a nerve-wracking.
0: So here's the semi. So Lachie, as we said, you know, the body's sore and all that, and he pushed and pushed and pushed hard on the bend, and Powell did take him. But Powell has just qualified. So Powell's just qualified for the final, running 20.24. So the form holds up really well, doesn't it?
1: It does. And Lachlan would know that. But I think an athlete with a lot of confidence is a dangerous athlete. And that's what Lachlan comes into this 200 metres with.
0: So the introductions are about to come now for the men's third semi-final. And then Lachie Kennedy's just been introduced. And here's Dambili of South Africa.
1: 24-year-old.
0: Yes, who's the fourth fastest in the world this year. Aaron Brown, what a career. Extraordinary. If I went on about all his CV, the race would be over. Bokken next of Ghana. We've already seen one of the Ghanaians go through. We've seen two Jamaicans go through already, Tams. And here's Clark, who was fourth in the 400-metre hurdles. The Olympics, and then Kroal of the Ivory Coast, British Virgin Isles, and then Ekwam of Kenya, and his SMA on the inside, the 100-metre champion.
1: It's a tough lane draw for SMA, the 32-year-old. He's a strong athlete, and that tight bend, it might sort him out, so it's going to be interesting to see how he fares coming into the straight. I think that Lachlan Kennedy being out in lane 8 means that he has to really put that pressure on the field. I think that's going to be a good tactic for him. Hopefully he can put them under a little bit of pressure and maybe get them to tighten up a little bit chasing him down the front straight.
0: There's the champion from the 100. There's arguably the favourite here, Dambili, next to Kennedy. Can Lachie hold them, as you say, on that bend and sort of slingshot off the bend? Gold and silver medalists from the 100 metres go here in lanes 8 and 1. Away, got a good start, Kennedy always does, holds the stagger with Dambili early, and then Brown inside of them on the first bend. He's run a good bend, Kennedy. Can he hang on here? Dambili and Brown come up to him, and behind those blockers, Kennedy holding on, now starting to tire a little. Dambili and Brown are getting away. Can Lachie push through? It's so quick, he'll be in the final, I reckon. He'll make it through to the final. It is super, super quick. It's 1980, 1990, and Lachie smashed his own personal best, and he's into another final.
1: Incredible piece of sprinting. 2.3 tailwind, but it was a headwind around that bend. I love the way that Lachlan Kennedy ran that 200 metres. He did put pressure on them. Dambili, the South African, is just a fantastic 200-metre sprinter. He stayed relaxed. He went through Lachlan Kennedy with about 80 metres to go. He has certainly put himself as the favourite for this final. 19.82 is such a quick, quick time, and Lachlan Kennedy should be very pleased with that one.
0: And you know what? He's going to be even stronger, I reckon, Kennedy, in the final. Every day helps him, don't you think? He's run magnificently. Now the wind recording is over 2 meters, so it won't be an official PB, but it's the fastest 200 that he's run, and I don't think there's much advantage here tonight with this breeze at all. What an athlete he is. I mean, Richo, he's about to come up and join you. Jason, that was pretty special, wasn't it, mate?
2: It was special, all right. It was just outside the legal wind. I need a fire extinguisher on these spikes, mate. Woo, what a run.
3: Yeah, I'm pretty gassed. Kyle, it was hard running out there, but I think I'm through to the final.

0: I don't know.
1: But yes, you are.
0: Great, another race. But no, I'm happy to make it through. Yeah, I don't know what else to say.
1: It's totally different to the 100. And the 100's your focus, and you've spoken about that. So is this a bit of fun, or do you suddenly go, by gee, I've got some legs in this?
0: Oh, I don't know about fun. Tiring. Fucked up, sorry. Bloody tiring. But yeah, no, definitely 100's my main game, my favourite event. I love it, but I mean, they say the best 100 runners also got really good 200, so I know I need to have a good 2 in the locker for to run at these majors.
1: Yeah. 20.12 with a 2.3 tail, so that's right. So disappointing. Just outside, would have been a PB for you, so bring on the final.
0: Yeah, I feel like I'm in PB shape for the 2, so hopefully we get some legal wind, and I guess I'll see you all tomorrow.
1: Yeah, without rain away, you would have run 9.7 on a night like tonight.
0: Yeah, man, get me in the wet. You know? Get me a bit of rain.
1: Good on you, bro. Well done.
2: Great stuff. And have a look at the result there. So 1982, 1990, and 20.12. An old man didn't make the final, SMA. Who beat Rocky, of course, for the gold medal. So he misses out. I say that with all the respect in the world, because SMA is a great champion. But that's what Lockie said. Oh, mate, got me. So here's the final lineup. So Lockie's the third fastest qualifier for the final. And no doubt, Dan Billy looks superb. But oh, boy, what an athlete this young man is.
3: Gosh, I hate it when old mate gets you. We'll be returning to the velodrome up next, but shortly, Lexi Brown, the young 15-year-old who was inspired by watching Cathy Freeman on the screen, will soon, she'll be taking centre stage on your telly.
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0: Skill Plumber for Ream, Australia's number one.
1: I built that and that, that, that, that, and that. I even did a job for a guy over there too.
2: If this sounds like you, then you, my sweat-filled full-tilt job site juggernaut, are a true tradie. And as a true tradie, you know a thing or two. Like Mitre 10, who have dedicated trade teams,

0: Diego and Wales, but there is high drama because one of the Welsh riders actually fell ill just before the race and they had no reserves. So a decision was made by the medics that the race had to be forfeited. So the bronze medal goes to Trinidad and Tobago in very unusual circumstances.
1: Yep, so that was just a
0: heartbreak for that rider, though.
1: Bit of time ago, absolutely, but the medics, of course, Joe, make that call in the interests of the athlete in this one, which then, of course, leads us to the final. No head-to-head clash with Australia v Matt Richardson, but still the battle of the old foes, the Aussies up against the English, going for gold.
2: Between them, England have been 5 times silver in the men's team sprint, and never gold. Australia versus England, classic cycling battle. For gold and a sensational start.
3: A repeat of the final we saw 4 years ago in Birmingham. It was Australia that took the spoils there. And Ryan Elliott out of the gate with an absolute rocket to put Australia marginally ahead of Team England. Lee Hoffman next to come through.
2: Ryan the rocket gets the Aussies underway. And it'll be Turnbull versus Barber. Australia out in front. And it's Dan Barber, the man from Dubbo in Western New South Wales, flying down the back straight. Hamish Turnbull trying to do everything he can to get back over the top of Barber. But Australia will take gold in the men's team sprint. Fantastic fight from them. 42.455. Big improvement from qualifying. Look at that. He's pumped.
0: You never actually want to say that one result feels better than any other, but I have a feeling by the reactions there of this Australian team that that one is particularly sweet. So well done to Daniel Barber, Lee Hoffman and to Ryan Elliott, gold medalists.
1: Yeah, don't worry. There's a lot of spice there at the Velodrome, not just on the track but in the stands as well. And that gold medal, Joe, is Australia's 50th of these games. That's number 50 for the Australian team so far, with much, much more to come. Day 7 of competition continues. So the cyclists have picked up the running from where the Dolphins have left off, and the athletes, of course, our track and field athletes are starring at Scotstoun Stadium as well.
0: Well, it's amazing because in swimming we saw a lot of new little debutantes coming through and a bit of a changing of the guard and some things, and the same with the cycling. They have 14 riders that were making a debut. But let's return now to Scotstoun Stadium and rejoin Tamsin and Bruce.
4: So out they come for the women's T47 straight final here. Dunbar there, Chloe Dunbar of Canada. Lima Uwak of Nigeria, and then Anna Grimaldi, one of the favourites here.
5: The 29-year-old long jump champion, 3 Paralympic gold medals. Here's Lexi, the 15-year-old, originally grew up playing rugby and doing swimming, primary school teacher, directed her into athletics, inspired by Kathy Freeman. Her grandma Wendy showed her the races of Catherine,

0: So one of the favourites, Haas, here of Canada.
1: Now, Haas is an interesting athlete. She's actually an actor and dancer, the 19-year-old away from the track, and she's currently working on a TV show called The Next Step. She plays Adele, which is one of the main characters.
0: Rita Hay of Rwanda in lane number 7, and now Obonjo of Kenya making up the field. So Canada, Nigeria, New Zealand, Australia, Sri Lanka, Canada, Rwanda and Canada and Kenya. And a 15-year-old, just really turned 15 in the last couple of months, representing Australia here with Lexi Brown.
1: I'm so looking forward to seeing how Lexi Brown runs. She went to the World Championships in New Delhi last year, which was her first trip outside of Australia. She's having a great trajectory, a huge rise through her athletics. She's getting better and better.
0: And here's Uwak coming out now. So she was late to the party, so to speak. So here we go. Haas.
1: Dunbar in lane 1, the Canadian. She's also one that's worth looking out for as well, the 17-year-old who is considered one of the fastest rising talents in
0: The 15-year-old Australian in lane number 4. Right in the middle. Grimaldi next to her. On our right. Off they go. Lexi got a pretty good start. Grimaldi's out well with Haas. Wibram Singer's going very quickly in the middle. Haas and Grimaldi, and also Dunbar on the inside. It's going to be close. It's going to be Haas over Dunbar. And third, I reckon, Grimaldi. And Lexi's finished in 7th place.
1: At 15 years of age, what an experience for Lexi Brown. Rubbing shoulders with some of the best para-athletes in the world, and she's getting a huge hug off camera from

0: be amongst it all there, the 15-year-old.
1: It's an incredible experience for Lexi Brown. And a wonderful race there by Haas, the Canadian. She's the 19-year-old that I said that is starring in a TV show as well. So she's multi-talented. Her mum wrote a kid's book about her as well.
0: And some deep thoughts there, right there and then. Dunbar ran superbly. She probably led, I think, at halfway, and she was right there on the outside on the right of lane. And Grimaldi was always going to be a chance, wasn't she?
1: She was, and that's why the 17-year-old Dunbar, a lot of people have got eyes on her, saying that she's going to be the next big star. She's actually come out and said her dream location to run, this is Dunbar, is Brisbane, Australia. So maybe we can get her out to Australia next domestic athletic season.
0: And Lexi runs a season's best as we take another look at the final of the T47 with Brown in the middle there, off the pace now. Dunbar's on the right and Haas is three from the left.
1: Yeah, Haas and Dunbar have run fantastic races. But Lexi Brown has done her country proud, and she'll learn a lot from that experience, not just about the race. It's going through the call room. It's rubbing shoulders with athletes that she would have seen on TV, learning from them as well. She'll just be like a sponge, trying to get in as much information as she can, so that as she gets a little bit older and she's able to do a little bit more training on the training track, because she wouldn't be doing anywhere near as much as the other athletes, and she shouldn't be yet as her body's developing still. She'll learn a lot from that race, and what an experience.
2: What a great experience. I mean, I don't know about you, Maddie, but what were you doing when you were 15? You weren't on the stage like that, were you?
3: I know what you were doing when you were 15. You were heading towards international superstar. I mean, it's a really interesting point there about that word experience. And you think about, there she is in Glasgow. She's alongside people that she has been idolising.
2: Yeah, Anna Grimaldi, who she just loves.
3: And the last World Championships last year in New Delhi was the first time that Lexi went overseas. She travelled overseas. So all of these experiences count and matter at the end of the day. And she's only 15, so she's got such a long progression to go.
2: Can we almost claim the bronze medal? Because Anna Grimaldi actually dates Jared Clifford, who's one of our greatest ever para-athlete runners. So, yeah, look, let's hear from Lexi right now, because I reckon this is going to be a ripper. She's with Richo.
4: Congratulations. That is a brilliant run. 13:15. Is that a personal best for you?
5: Wait, what was it again, sorry?
4: 13.15.
5: How? My PB is 13:12, and I'm so happy to get close to it again.
4: That is absolutely brilliant. How's this occasion been? What's it been like to be at the Commonwealth Games at 15?
5: I was, my stomach dropped in the call room, but when I got here, I was feeling great. I'm so happy to be here. Yeah. I'm so pumped. I heard, I don't know who it was, but they were going, "Let's go, Lexi." I love it. I love it. The support here is great, and I think that's what gave me the courage to go and do this.
4: Oh, it's amazing what you're out there doing. Going through the tunnel and the smoke and everything, you are like the real big deal.
5: Oh, I don't know about big deal, but that feels amazing to be called that. I love it here. And that I'm coming out of that tunnel, that gave me even more excitement. I loved it so much. I can't wait to do it again.
4: Go and do it again, and we are going to cheer you for the rest of your career. Well done, young lady.
5: Thank you so much.
2: Well done. What a delight. Isn't she absolutely gorgeous? And what a moment for these three. This is because of our team sprint gold medal for Australia. Daniel Barber, Lee Hoffman and Ryan Elliott.
3: And that's gold number 50 for the Aussies. So our three riders up there defeating England. Nothing better in the cycling world at the moment than to hit the velodrome and defeat the old foes.
2: It's pretty amazing for Lee. He was the only one that was remaining from the gold medal 4 years ago. Matthew Glatzer retired. Obviously, Matthew Richardson defected. So he's kind of been the mentor for the new debutants in that Australian team. And clearly, he's doing a pretty superb job.
3: So all of the cycling program at these games, all held indoors at the velodrome. So nothing out on the roads. It's down to our track cyclists on this one. There's been a lot of argy-bargy, a lot of drama. There always is at the velodrome, and there's been some push and shove along the way. So as I said, gold medal number 50 for the Aussies. That takes our total, Joe, on day 7 with more to come, out to 108, 23 silver and 35 bronze medal. So let's catch up with our newest gold medalists. There was Xander Maguire.
6: Good. Well, they've done it. Australia are the men.

0: Team Sprint Champions here in Glasgow at the Commonwealth Games. Lee Hoffman, what an incredible effort. What did it feel like to have that gold medal draped around your neck, but to fly the Aussie flag around the arena as well?
1: Yeah, definitely no better feeling. Like, this stadium was packed out. There was a lot of yellow in the crowd. And yeah, to just pull out the win, especially after a challenging qualifier, we're all very close, the top three teams, but then to just shave about another half second off our time, like, yeah, amazing.
0: And it took a lot to go back-to-back from Birmingham. This team has changed a lot. You've stayed the centrepiece and overseen it. How proud are you of these guys who have come through the ranks and performed tonight and over the last couple of years, but also of yourself to lead this group through that?
1: Yeah, definitely. Like, I was the youngest in Birmingham and we won the gold. Now these two boys are the youngest and I'm the elder of a team. So, yeah, leading them into gold, I think it definitely sets up their future careers.

0: the pride of Dubbo tonight, mate? Have they had a watch party back there? Do you have family over here? Have you felt the love?
1: Yeah, I definitely felt the love. I'm not sure what they're doing back there. I know they're keeping up with how we're going, but yeah, I had a lot of people here today, and it was. I'm glad they could be here to see it. Yeah.
0: Ryan, they say that you are just obsessed with this sport. How does it feel to officially be a Commonwealth Games gold medalist?
2: Yeah, it feels amazing. You know, I think from being small, you watch these games, you watch all the others, you want to be there, you want to compete, you want to do the best. And so to be able to take the top step, yeah, it means everything to us.
0: Ellie, I know you've rolled your eyes when this quote's been brought up, but
2: yeah.
0: It was said by one Matthew Richardson that Team GB is like Hogwarts and Australia is like high school in terms of the program. It must be pretty sweet to just show the Hogwarts boys that the high school has got a bit of magic.
3: Yeah, I think maybe he got his Hogwarts invitation left in the mail or something. I know that's going to get clipped, but yeah, it would have been great to line up against him. Crash just happened. Yeah, horrible things happen in racing. Yeah, next time, definitely, and we'll probably be lining up against him at World Championships later on this year.
0: And just that aside, to beat the old enemy in England, the ashes of the cycling, how satisfying is that?
3: Oh, can't get any better, to be honest. Yeah, definitely.
0: No, good on you guys. Congratulations. Have a great night.
3: Cheers, Andy. Thanks, mate.
4: Well done, boys. Gold medal at the track. So taking you behind the scenes here, Tori Lewis getting ready for another assault at the athletics track, the 200 metres semi-finals, not too far away.
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11: That's the most important thing.
12: I'm a bit fiery, but I'm also damn serious as well.
11: The steely determination in her eyes.
12: To explain pole vault, you run about 30 metres, you're holding this 4.5 metre pole, you stick it in this metal box, and somehow you fling yourself from the ground up in the air about 4, 5, 6 metres.
11: Look how much height!
12: Clearing the bar and landing on the mat is the fun part.
13: She's got some big air in Birmingham, and it's a gold medal for Australia.
12: Birmingham 2022, I won the Commonwealth Games. It was a year that built my confidence and flowed on to the rest of what happened. Paris 2024, how long do you have? Like, honestly.
13: This for the gold medal for Nina Kennedy, and she's done it.
12: I dared to dream. I trained my ass off. Sorry if I'm allowed to say that. I laid it all out there. I had no regrets, and I'm lucky enough that I walked away with the gold medal. I have a new love, a new man in my life, which isn't my boyfriend, it's my dog. Doug's a best, he's a Bernese mountain dog. He's a Velcro dog, so he follows me everywhere.
14: Kennedy on the runway, looking for season's best here.
12: Future goal for sport, back-to-back gold medals in Glasgow.
11: This is what champions are made of.
12: I'd love to jump 5 metres. I'd love to go back-to-back in LA, potentially go to Brisbane, and if that world record is in touching distance, being able to walk away from my career knowing I've done everything to try and get that.
11: that is the confidence of Nina Kennedy we're so used to.

0: Well, that gives you a great idea as to why she's one of the most admired and loved athletes on the Australian team, with that honour that she had walking in at the opening ceremony. But she's here with a very clear dual mission in these games. One, defend that pole vault title from Birmingham. And two, if she can, get over that magic 5 metre mark. Only four other women have done it in the world. And she is saying that she knows it's going to happen very, very soon.
1: Do you know what she said to Tom Saker, who did an interview with her from Seven News just before these games when she was announced as the flag bearer? She said, "I've got breaking news. I am going to jump 5 metres. I'm going five.
0: You'd have to have the confidence to do that. But you know what? She's like the Sam Williamson, you know, as he was in the pool in the athletics, because to be perfectly honest, she missed almost all of 2025 with injury. She had three really severe, severe hamstring tears. They ended up requiring surgery. So, I mean, a year ago, imagine being like that. Imagine how many doubts you would have in your mind, particularly when your event is launching yourself to the stars, effectively. I mean, just the guts and the courage to do that.
1: The interesting thing for me there is the word doubt and Nina Kennedy don't seem to go together at all, do they? And I wonder too, you know, she's spent an incredible week. Like, what a week she's had to be announced as the flag bearer, to go through all that of the opening ceremony. You and I were calling that as it happened. It's such a proud moment with Tim Hodge alongside her as the baton bearer. But that's the point, Joe. It's been a week since she's had that high of the opening ceremony to actually getting out there soon and having a crack at competition. And not only that, she's effectively the official ambassador for the team. So as she walks around the team, everybody
0: I think she'd love that. Because there's something about our ASS team. I saw a great interview today that Rich Hoemel did with Matty Denny, right? So he's this great big mountain of a man, our discus thrower, and he's literally going, "I'm so pumped. We've just had this moment with Tori Lewis." Like, the atmosphere amongst our athletic team, and it is absolutely bubbling along in a great culture. You can see it in their performances. You can see it in their joy whenever they finish an event. So I actually think for Nina, that's going to be a bonus, because she's had enough time to catch up on the rest for the many hours the opening ceremony takes and actually recover and get herself back in that, you know, I don't know, mind frame of that. So brilliant.
1: Right. Let's get back into the action. Dave Colbert's there for the triple jump.
2: Thank you, Matt. And hopefully the conditions are like this tomorrow night for that women's pole vault final, because it's sun shining and they've got a big tailwind across the pole vault runway, so that will help. This is the women's triple jump final. We've only got six starters here. The quota system that's reduced the number of team size across the board has had a real impact in this event, but this is the Olympic champion, Claire Lafond of Dominica. Not a superstar she is from that country. They've got only three athletes here. Two in athletics and one in swimming. The former ballerina got $40,000, a diplomatic passport, and a parcel of land for a victory in Paris. And she's the overwhelming favourite here and starts with a big jump of 14.52. Desiree Owusu is the Australian in action. First time we've had an Australian since Glasgow back in 2014. Great to see her here. Good opening jump. This is round two, and that's a good effort. So she has commenced the competition well. She'll probably start as the fourth favourite here. 13.81, that's a good jump, just short of her personal best. She's up to fourth. It's going to be a big task to see if she can get on the podium, Maddie.
1: Thank you, Dave. Lovely looking day at the Scotstoun Stadium, but the wind is playing its part. So just a quick recap to Lachie Kennedy. We're just speaking about Nina Kennedy, but Lachie just ran what would have been a personal best in his 200 semi-final. He is through to the final, but with the wind, it doesn't count. So a fastest time for Lachie.
0: He looked absolutely wrecked afterwards. I thought he was going to have to hold on to Richo at one point. He started grabbing everything around him.
1: Richo's become a leaning post, hasn't he? Oh, stop and let me talk, or don't talk.
0: Well, let's talk about another great event that happened this morning at the track. It was the semis of the 400 metres. Reese Holder, probably out of the two Australians between him and Tom Reynolds, went in the favourite. This is Tom's heat. He literally went hard, just absolutely ran away with it. And you could see at the end here, we all had a moment where we were thinking, oof, is he going to be able to hold on? Is he going to be able to actually get... But he smashed it, absolutely smashed it. He was so, so impressive. He's a young, up-and-coming runner, and I think he definitely impressed Tamsin and Bruce. But to be honest, anyone who watched it was just so excited for him. And then the other highlight was his chat with Richo.
3: Oh, Tom, deep breaths, have a drink.

0: Have a drink, mate.
1: Oh, how was that?
0: Oh, I'm pumped. Like, I was waiting for everyone to come at me in the last turn. I was like, put it out there, try and hold on, and I did. And I'm a bit shocked, to be honest, but hey, I'll take it.
2: First, you know, individual spot in a senior team at a Commonwealth Games, a young guy who's so new to it all, and you're winning the semi-final.
0: Yeah, I mean, pretty pumped. I think, I don't know, just try to keep it simple. Just listen to the coach and have a crack and see what happens, I suppose.
2: What about punching into that huge headwind down the back?

0: What's that like?
1: Oh, it was so tough. Like, I was just trying to stay patient. Like, I'm from Melbourne. I've run it like a million times. Like, it's the same thing. Just stay patient, calm. Just try and hold on.
0: How have you enjoyed this whole experience being around the team?
1: Oh, it's been great. I've got some great mates in the team. It's just great to be a part of it. And yeah, everyone's going so well. Like, it's sort of infectious in a way. Yeah, it's just pumped.
0: Bring on a final, mate. Yeah. A Commonwealth Games final.
1: Oh, yeah. Hell yeah, I'll see you Saturday.
0: Wait, well done.
1: Thanks, mate.
2: Great effort again by Richo. Honestly, he trackside and, yeah. And his interviews that he and Mel have been doing all throughout the coverage have been sensational. But that actually speaks to what I mentioned before. He loves being part of the team. Mm. He just cannot get over being around the people that he admires and now calls his teammates.
3: Yeah. I think there's sort of two words that come out at me as I continue to watch these guys. And it's outside looking in, but we get the insights from Richo. Remember, he's the first Aussie that they see, that they can speak to. And the two things that come out for me are not only confidence, but camaraderie as well. This athletics team is getting around it, but getting around each other also. So day 7, off to a ripping start. What about day 6? That was a cracker.
4: What a night it is here in the stadium.
5: It is going to be an absolute cracker tonight. It's been a huge event already. I can't wait to get this session underway.
6: Away in the men's 200 metres freestyle final. Taylor's being challenged. This is phenomenal. He's won this event. Kai Taylor out of lane 1.
7: Wow.
6: Dean Vauxhall charges down the stairs in celebration.
8: Look, honestly, I don't think it's sunk in yet, but I'm just over the moon.
6: Away they go in the men's 50 metres butterfly final. Chalmers, McAvoy, Armbruster in a line as they come down. Cole Chalmers is lifting late. Chalmers takes gold.
7: It's
6: a dead heat. Armbruster and Chalmers. Yes, Marino et al. The Kangaroos claim gold in Glasgow. Patterson in lane 4. Beecroft in lane 5. Lucky Patterson, the veteran, shows them how it's done. Castelluzzo, can she hang on? McInnes is trying. They touch Castelluzzo. And Australia, the green and gold, go back-to-back goals in the 3x3 wheelchair men's competition.
9: She has it all. Games record. She is unbeatable.
6: Sam Short in the 1500 has led them all the way. Sam Short, another gold medal. It is going to be Meg Harris who takes Australia through. Once again, the Aussies are dominant in the relays.
7: He is flying. He makes it look like the other swimmers are almost stuck in concrete.
6: Australia have produced the most commanding display in the pool that we've ever seen from a Dolphins team.
10: Final international race of Shayna Jack. What a career she has had.
6: Off they go. Women's 50 metres freestyle final. It's Jack in lane 5, Harris in lane 4, Perkins in lane 3. Looks like Harris is starting to emerge. Harris will win gold. And Shayna's final bow is bronze. She will farewell international competition on the podium.
11: Sometimes hard to get up knowing that it was the end, and being able to compose myself was really hard, but I couldn't have done it without my teammates and without my beautiful family in the stand. Yeah, I just hope I've done my country proud. Thank you, Australia. Love you all.
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An appropriate song to come out of there with Men at Work's Down Under. It's a great place to be at the moment if you're a fan of the Commonwealth Games and all the success we're having there. Australia is way out in front in the medal tally, if you're wondering how we're doing against the other countries. So as I look down the list, Scotland are fourth on 24 medals. We've got Canada in third place on 44. England have 63 medals. Australia, 108. We've got 50 gold, 23 silver, 35 bronze. There's been more that's come through overnight as well. We'll bring you some of the highlights of that through this hour and with Triple M Breakfast coming up later on this morning.

0: You're on Triple M covering the 2026 Commonwealth Games live from Glasgow in Scotland. You can hear it on Triple M. You can catch it on 7 and 7 Plus and all the highlights on the Listener app as well. The track and field is the thing that's happening right now. Scotstown Stadium in Scotland. Thankfully, there's actually some nice weather for some of the runners to race today. Lachlan Kennedy, our amazing record breaker, 9.85 in the 100 metres the other day. He made the semi-finals for the 200 just about an hour ago.
1: Away, got a good start, Kennedy always does, holds the stagger with Dan Billy early, and then Brown inside of them on the first bend, he's run a good bend, Kennedy, can he hang on here, Dan Billy and Brown come up to him, and behind those blockers, Kennedy holding on, now starting to tire a little, Dan Billy and Brown are getting away, can Lockie push through, it's so quick, he'll be in the final I reckon, he'll make it through to the final. It is super, super quick. It's 1980, 1990, and Lockie smashed his own personal best, and he's into another final.
0: And so is Tori Lewis as well. You might remember her from the other day in the women's 100 metres. It's 10.99. She smashed the 11-second barrier for the women. She's qualified for the women's 200-metre final as well. That was the first semi-final ran just minutes ago. She was behind, I think, in fourth place at the final turn and found something in her tank. She won the race by 3/100ths of a second. Our Aussie racers are doing it really well. We'll bring you more of that action soon on Triple M.
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1: Good morning. Friday morning on Triple M. The 2026 Commonwealth Games live from Glasgow and Scotland continues. Australia is still doing well in the medal tally. I'll tell you about that soon if you've just joined us. Here's Kiss on Triple M.

0: here on Triple M covering the 2026 Commonwealth Games live from Glasgow in Scotland on Triple M 7 Plus and the listener app for all the highlights, of course. A lot of the action in the velodrome with the cycling in the last 24 hours. There was a sickening crash, actually. Jess Gallagher and Jackie Mingala-Moore were against the New Zealand team in the women's 10-meter sprint final. You probably see this on socials through the day. A terrible crash meant the race had to be reset, but both teams got going again. The Australian team claimed silver, New Zealand gold in that one. But Australian men, the guys won the gold in the team sprint, the age-old battle against England.
1: Men's team sprint, race for gold, and a sensational start.
2: A repeat of the final we saw 4 years ago in Birmingham. It was Australia that took the spoils there, and Ryan Elliott out of the gate with an absolute rock.

0: true.
1: Ryan the Rocket gets the Aussies underway. And it'll be Turnbull versus Barber. Australia out in front. And it's Dan Barber, the man from Dubbo in Western New South Wales, flying down the back straight. Hamish Turnbull trying to do everything he can to get back over the top of Barber. But Australia will take gold in the men's tank sprint. Fantastic fight from them. 42.455. Big improvement from qualifying. Look at that. He's pumped.
2: And why wouldn't he be? We'll check out the medal tally for you soon, too, if you've just joined us. We're doing pretty well, you might have noticed. It's the 2026 Commonwealth Games on Triple M.

0: You're on Triple M covering the 2026 Commonwealth Games from Glasgow in Scotland on Triple M on the Listener app and 7 and 7 Plus, of course. One of the really good feel-good stories, I guess you could say, from just the last hour is, you'll see this on socials for the day too, I'm pretty sure. Lexi Brown is a 15-year-old inspired by seeing Kathy Freeman race in the past Olympic Games. She was brought up on sport and soaked it all in, and Kathy Freeman inspired her to get into the Commonwealth Games despite her disability. She just came seventh in the 100-metre T47 final, an amazing race. Only 15 years old, she's got an amazing career ahead of her. And for the medal tally, we're doing quite well. 108 medals in total, and we've got 50 gold. I was just doing some maths. We've actually got more gold medals than the next four countries on the tally list combined. Am I gloating? Just a little bit, maybe. Triple M News on the way.
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2: Good morning, I'm James Slake. Aussie troops will start taking part in real-time brain trauma testing under a new three-year study to examine the impact of firing weapons. The project will involve 400 ADF personnel and Monash Uni. It comes 2 years after the Royal Commission into Defence and Veterans Suicide called for a specialised brain injury program. Researchers will compare the blast pressure readings from soldiers' helmets with their blood and neurological tests to better understand the risks. Aussie police uniforms, badges and caps have been found for sale on Chinese shopping sites. It's raised concerns about the gear being used in police impersonation scams, with authorities saying that pretending to be a cop is a criminal offence nationwide. And organised crime gangs are systematically targeting the NDIS, with federal law enforcement telling a Senate inquiry that fraud networks are colluding with, manipulating and sometimes even threatening participants to set up false claims. The fraud's estimated to be costing the NDIS around $3.7 billion a year.
0: Hipages is the number one place for tradies to grow their business, and no other digital platform provides a better return on investment. 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
1: Triple M Sport.
2: The Cowboys have been absolutely smashed by the Roosters overnight in Townsville. The Tricolours beating North Queensland 82-12. It's the most points conceded in an NRL game in 91 years.
3: The hunger, that I said that could have easily been a 60-24 game or a 60-18, but you don't get 80 points unless you defend the other side well. When the game's gone, how loose were we going to get? And so the mindset to keep it to 12, I thought, was very, very good.
2: Sydney coach Trent Robinson there.
4: Many men feel like they can't open up to someone close. And in Australia, 3 in 4 people who take their own life are men. You can help Lifeline be there for someone who's struggling to talk. 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
5: Good morning. You're on Triple M as we continue to cover the 2026 Commonwealth Games live from Glasgow in Scotland as Australia pile on more medals. Details to come.

0: You're on Triple M covering the 2026 Australian Commonwealth Games from Glasgow in Scotland. I say Australian because we're kind of dominating, aren't we? 108 medals so far, I think it is. And it's the velodrome where all the action is happening at the moment. Australia took gold with the women's 4,000 metre team pursuit just a little while ago. It was a couple of hours ago. And the crowd was going crazy. Listen to this.
1: Coming around for two laps to go, and the coach for Australia, Ashan Kudnov, she's now just screaming at the Australian riders to get going. They have an advantage. It's gone out to 1.7 seconds, and it's the youngster from Tasmania, Wilson Haffenden, that is dragging the Aussies around to get a gold medal.
2: The Australians are on track for another gold medal. They are on track for a Commonwealth Games record.
1: Absolutely motoring down the back straight. Still Felicity Wilson Haffenden that's dragging them to this gold medal. What a performance the Australians have put up. New Zealand went at them, and the Aussies have come back with a 4:10.658 Commonwealth Games record for Australia.
2: Phenomenal.
1: And gold.
0: So many medals coming through again, not just in the swimming. We've kind of dominated in the swimming. The vast majority of our medal tally so far has come from the swimming pool, but the velodrome is racking them up as well with another gold medal there, and I'm sure there's more to come. You're on Triple M.
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4: 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Breakdown through Dakabin, Bruce Highway northbound between Anzac Avenue and Plantation Road. 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
1: Good morning, you're on Triple M covering the 2026 Commonwealth Games from Glasgow in Scotland. More news from the athletics track. Two of our already gold medalists are in the final for the 200 metres. I'll give you details on that soon.

0: You're on Triple M covering the 2026 Commonwealth Games from Glasgow in Scotland. There's our old mate Gliso. It's been a great day on the track for the Australian medalists that have already impressed us. We're talking about Lachie Kennedy and Tori Lewis as well. I mentioned and played the audio earlier of Lachlan Kennedy. He broke his personal best to make the 200-metre sprint final. There was some wind involved, so it wasn't made an official personal best, but on paper it would really look good. So he made the 200-metre sprint final. He's already won a gold medal, but he's in that event as well. And Tori Lewis, who also grabbed a medal in the 100-metre sprint, she's in the 200-metre final as well.
1: Away, let's see how she's got out. She's got out well, Lewis.

0: She gets up to Endora early, and she beats Edelan out. Reed got out strongly. DeFreitas behind that. Tori's running a good bend. She's just been shaded by Reed and Edelan. So work to be done here. First two to qualify. Edelan in front. Lewis going up to her. Does she go past her? Edelan and Reed and Lewis. It's going to be oh so close. Oh, you pick it. I reckon Tori might have just got there. It's either Tori or Reed with Edelan in third place. She's into the final. I reckon she's definitely top two, and I reckon she might have just won.
1: That was close.
0: God, she fought hard, and she does get up. She does get up.
1: She's happy.
0: By 3/1000ths of a second.
2: So our two champions that were in the, or winning the 100-metre sprints are now in the 200-metre finals. I can't see that on the schedule for the rest of the day, so I think that's happening overnight tonight. The big event that is happening in the next 30 minutes in the athletics, the women's semi-finals, or actually the final for the 5,000 metres. Three Aussies in that, Jess Hull, Rose Davies and Lyndon Hall. Can you imagine doing that event three times? You do the heats, you do the semi-finals, and then have to run the final? Absolutely blistering. It's the Commonwealth Games, live from Glasgow in Scotland.
3: Triple M, Brisbane.

0: It's the Greg Kin Band on Triple M as we cover the 2026 Commonwealth Games from Glasgow in Scotland. I'm sure they don't write sporting stories like these anymore with the amount of medals we've got at the Games so far. 108 medals to Australia at the moment, 50 gold. England is the next in line with 15 gold medals and a total of 65. More details on the Games and lots more coming up on Triple M Breakfast.
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6: 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Aldi, good different. Broken down truck sitting on the Logan Motorway eastbound left lane after boundary road at Carroll Park, delays back to Formation Street. Breakdown on the Bruce Highway northbound after Anzac Avenue, building fire on Amara Street through Logan Home, and delays on the Gateway northbound through Mackenzie, the Bruce Highway southbound through Mango Hill. 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
9: Morning, it's Maddie Larson with you. A manhunt is underway after a wild daylight brawl in Brisbane's southwest. The fight broke out between a group of people known to each other in Jindalee a bit after 3:30 yesterday afternoon, with a 42-year-old man stabbed before three fled the scene in an Audi. Neighbours and a mum who had just finished school pickup were among the people to call 000. All city cats will stop for 2 hours during this morning's peak hour as workers go on strike. That means none of Brisbane's ferries will run from 8 a.m. to 10 a.m. as no replacement services were organised. It comes as the Maritime Union negotiates a new pay deal with the River City ferries. The opposition has questioned if Gina Rinehart also pushed for the National Aquatic Centre in Brisbane after revelations she lobbied the Deputy Premier for the rowing to be hosted in Rockhampton.
10: Like most Queenslanders, I was wondering what Gina Rinehart got in return. And I'm also wondering whether or not there's another letter to Jared Blay from Gina Rinehart about an aquatic centre that no one else seemed to ask for.
9: Shadow Treasurer Shannon Fentiman there. Hancock Prospecting has told Nine Newspapers the mining magnate is a patron of Rowing Australia and knows Queensland well, so it's hardly a surprise she would offer her insight. And a reminder to be careful when lodging your tax return this new financial year. The ATO has revealed a list of the strangest claims made by Aussie taxpayers, including a bottle of whiskey as compensation for assistance with tax return preparation.
8: Triple M Sport.
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9: The Roosters were absolutely dominant in Townsville overnight, downing the Cowboys 82-12. It's the first time a team has scored 80 points since 1935. North Queensland coach Todd Payton not at all pleased.
11: It's absolutely unacceptable, mate. And as coach of this club, it's one of our darkest days, if not the darkest day, and I'd like to apologise to our members and fans that turned up here today and those that watched it at home. Just not good enough.
9: Round 22 action continues tonight with our Dolphins taking on the Dragons. And Brisbane sprinter Tori Lewis has advanced to the 200-metre final in the Comm Games after winning her semi this morning.
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9: Partly cloudy and breezy this morning. We've got a top of 22 degrees, but a wet weekend ahead. Patchy showers tomorrow.

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3: Talk about dry July. I'm second day in.
4: Yeah.
3: I gave the first 11 days of
4: this. You know, July started 13 days ago.
2: Marco.
4: I joined Planet Fitness because for $10.95 a week, you get a free spray tan.
2: And Dan.
3: Marno is my hall pass.
2: Yeah, that explains a lot. Triple M Breakfast with Marno, Margo and Dan.
3: He is, after the performance I saw yesterday, Greg
4: Incredible
3: Martin.
4: Stuff.
3: I mean, you are the captain of the show and you steered what? The work trip. Did you just wake up?
4: Yeah.
3: Sorry to disturb you.
4: Welcome. What you know where you are. What? You need a reminder.
5: Was that not one of the great days yesterday at Stratty?
4: That was incredible.
5: A perfect winter's day and we made the most of it.
4: Stratty absolutely turned it on. There was whale watching. There was dolphins. It was incredible. I mean,
5: rum drinking.
4: Conferences and bar graph.
5: Don't even need to pretend.
3: No one drank 11 rums.
5: No one.
3: 11 rums. And that was just on the island, Margo. I think there was another couple on the boat.
4: There was a few on the boat.
5: I don't want to show off.
3: Didn't happen. Jeez, you're pissed.
4: Every time I turned around, he had another rum. And I was like, is that another rum? He goes, this one's empty. And then he just crush it, open another one.
5: Anyway, I don't want to talk it up.
3: No cigarettes were smoked.
5: No
4: Lots
5: cigarette.
4: Of cigarettes were smoked.
5: Oh, when the listeners are pulling durries out, it's time to have one.
4: They just got them in their pockets.
5: Yeah.
4: There was some horse racing. Being consumed.
5: What
4: as well.
5: About? What about?
3: What
5: the,
3: about
5: yeah,
3: it?
5: What about it?
3: What about it?
5: Did anyone get that audio?
3: Yep.
5: Did I say that on the show? Do not bet on my horse. I meant bet on it heavily. First ever run. Armand, his name was. Anyway, that's the end. Sorry, no one likes to hear about other people's success.
4: A massive shout out to the Stratty Hotel. Greg and his team that had us there. Like I was, we rocked up expecting a pub lunch, right? Schnitties, palmies, burgers and some chips or wedges or something. We had a seafood smorgasbord tower. Mm. Moreton Bay bugs, prawns, oysters. It was incredible.
3: Can I say
5: and
3: this?
5: And
4: not what I was expecting.
3: Tell me if I'm crazy. That's one of, in terms of the quality of food, that's up there. That's a podium finish for the best lunches I've ever had.
4: Yeah, it was
3: in terms
4: delicious.
3: Of the quality
4: I'm with you.
3: Of the
4: quality. Beautiful steak.
5: Sensational.
4: Beautiful fish. I don't even eat fish. I don't like fish. I ate the fish and enjoyed it.
3: You have become a Stradbroke Island local with that accent too. Oh, ate the fish.
4: I met some of the locals.
3: Didn't we just?
4: They're my new friends.
5: Yeah.
4: If I'm going to go and escape and live off the grid with my tinfoil hat,
5: that is
4: where I'll be.
5: Interesting is what I'll say. They're an interesting bunch.
4: A good bunch of blokes.
5: Yes.
3: We will take you there through your radio speakers at 7:30. If you missed the work trip yesterday, you can join us here on Triple M.
5: All the winners from the Commonwealth Games, most of them Australian, and Dan will tell you how he lost more money on Dud
3: Puff.
5: Oh,
3: no.
5: Sad.
3: Hey, if you want to go to Soak Bathhouse on us, call us 1-333-333.

0: Triple M. Good times. Great to see it's Marto, Margo, Dan.
1: Kick! Look at this! Come on, son! Kick! Kick this!
0: We were there to work.
2: 11:43, race one at Gatton. Told ya.
0: Big win yesterday on the work trip. There's a little taste for the early risers. 7:30, we'll take you over to Stratty with us. We had the cameras rolling to prove to the propeller heads around here, like our boss, Jamie Angel, that we were working.
2: They've given up on me. Mm. I had my first rum at 1 minute past 10.
3: Oh, he were in trouble apparently too for leaving early yesterday, not telling anybody. So
2: leaving where?
3: Here yesterday on the show. We just left at 8:30.
2: I had to go on a work.
3: We didn't tell
2: anyone.
3: Was
2: there a communication mix-up?
3: Yeah, apparently nothing went to air and they were like, where's the breakfast show?
0: That's on Alex and Snowy.
3: So apparently there's a meeting after the show today.
2: Oh, no,
3: we don't do meetings on Fridays.
0: I guess who's leaving again at 8:30 today?
4: All right, weirdos.
5: Triple M breakfast.
0: How many? Righto, let's get someone to...
3: I'm not good at it.
0: Soak Mark.
3: You always win.
0: You were sick Tuesday and we played the portmanteau game. He had to do it by himself.
3: How did you go?
0: He was furious.
2: Well, I beat myself. I beat myself.
0: Award-winning Soak Bathhouse West End. Marto, you are going to get... Is it Geo? Is that a typo? Geo in Underwood?
2: I am motivated.
0: James in Springfield Lakes. Motivate Margo, please.
2: Well, that's a good tonguing.
3: It's a good motivating.
2: Good tonguing.
0: Just clean it up. Have you sobered up yet?
2: Motivating's more...
0: No, that's the
3: wind

0: them son mixed of a bitch. Up.
1: You.
2: You're on Sailor, are you?
3: You ring Kath. I always get them mixed up.
2: How many, team? 2 points will win it. Grab yourself a point right now. How many Commonwealth Games have there been in total?
3: Oh,
1: ever.
3: God.
2: Yeah.
1: Every 4 years? When did they start?
3: Well, the Olympics started in 1896 in Athens, the modern Olympics.
1: That's not the Commonwealth Games.
4: The Dull Men's Club.
3: Oh, share it up, you coit.
1: After the, obviously, after the Olympics, wasn't it?
3: Yeah.
1: No, it wouldn't have been until the 1900s.
3: The Empire Games, after are the they war? Included?
2: No, nah, just Commonwealth Games.
3: Just Commonwealth Games.
2: Oh, my sheet just says, how many Commonwealth Games have there been?
1: 15.
3: No. Oh, well, I'm going 22.
2: Ooh, 23, Gregory. Point for you.
3: They started in 1954.
2: 1930.
3: Well.
2: You're still pissed. Yeah. Your maths is terrible.
3: I wasn't even pissed yesterday.
1: Before the war.
2: Yeah,
1: the Second World.
2: Second World War.
1: Mm,
2: yeah. Do you just want to let people know that you know when the Second World War was?
1: 1945.
2: Yep. When did it start?
1: Who cares?
2: Yeah.
1: It's all about when 39. It ended.
3: Who's winning?
2: You are. The listeners are losing.
3: Yeah,
2: how many sure Tour de France titles? Was it Lance or Neil?
1: Seven.
2: Tour de France, was it Lance or
1: Lance.
2: Neil? Yeah,
3: seven.
2: Lance, correct. Stripped off for doping, seven. Margot got in first.
3: Seven.
2: She can have that point. She got in first. Tiebreaker.
1: Sucked in, Marto.
2: Fingers gone early.
3: Oh, okay. Now I've switched on.
2: How many Queenslanders are competing at the Com Games?
3: Oh,
2: we said it on the show yesterday, you ding-dongs.
3: Did we?
1: 50. So, we said, but that was an exaggeration.
3: Competing, we're like the team's 220 strong, so it's got to be 89.
1: 50.
2: The answer, Marto.
3: What?
2: Somehow, through 11 rums and two on the boat back, you've got very close to the pin. It's 87, not bad.
1: Yeah. 87 Queenslanders.
2: Yeah,
1: that's
2: competing
1: in
2: games.
1: Well done, Gio in Underwood. Gio, what's your real name?
5: My real name is Giovanni, so I'm an Italian.
3: Giovanni.
1: So G-I-O, not G-E-O, like our producers have written. They do have a little bit of...
5: Yeah,
1: little
5: G-I-O.
3: Yeah, that's
5: Giovanni.
3: All right.
5: Hey,
2: Marto.
5: Yeah, Marto.
2: Marto,
5: cheers, mate. You put me in the good books with the missus tonight.
3: Oh, what did you win?
2: Soap bathhouse.
3: Oh, my God. That's unreal, Gio.
5: Thanks, buddy.
1: You know what would even be better, Gio? Have you got kids?
5: I do.
1: Get the kids sorted and book her in this weekend. Ring them up, make the booking, and do it for her. Don't just give her the voucher and then expect her to have to find time with the kids and all that jargon. Just organise it.

0: statistics of kids and life, and then we.
1: Gio, if you don't get one this weekend, you are really a
0: I'll
1: scrubber.
0: Give you one if you do that for your wife, Gio.
1: There's offers flying everywhere.
2: Good on you, Gio. Bye for now.
3: Thanks, guys.
2: Yep, I'll leave you to process what just happened then.
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5: 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Some of the cheapest unleaded is Pearl Energy Willawong at 169.2 and Hugo Bracken Ridge at 181.5. And some of the cheaper diesel can be found at Liberty D-Bay at 227.5. 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
15: Always entertaining.
2: Lance. Oh, there he is. He's on the moon. Is what? He? Is that Lance Armstrong? You idiot.
4: Oh, I can't. It's Neil Armstrong.
2: Oh, Neil. I was laughing thinking I've said the wrong thing, but I don't know what I've said that was wrong.
13: Then get through the day with good times and greatest hits while you work.
16: Yeah, I'm now listening way longer work.
13: Brizzy's

0: Harris, the pool's all wrapped up. She was the queen. 6 gold medals, Meg Harris. She's the new Wonder Woman of the Australian swim team. Joins that. What's that girl's name? I know that boring girl on the other radio station.
1: Shane Rooney.
0: Susie O'Neill. She's equals her.
1: Can I just say also, Shayna Jack retired yesterday from international swimming.
0: Oh.
1: She went out with a bronze.
0: Went out with a
1: bronze.
0: We like
1: to celebrate bronze. Remember the Matildas?
0: This is what the Commonwealth Games is about. We'll get fourths all through the Olympics. Anyway, let's carry on. Let's not get silly, because the cycling, there was a golden shower over the velodrome this time. Shower of gold over the velodrome. Yeah. Listen to the start of their races. Listen to how they start their races. It's like the Oz Alert.
2: Men's team sprint, race for gold, and a sensational
3: start. A lot of beeping.
0: Yeah. And finally they got underway, and about a minute and a half later...
2: But Australia will take gold in the men's team sprint. Fantastic.
0: That's our 50th gold medal in the men's. Yeah, and the three of them go.
1: 50 gold medals. Wow.
0: 50 gold medals. How good are we? Tori Lewis, of course, who, what did she get in the 100 metres? Did she get the silver? Bronze.
1: Bronze.
0: All right. So
1: Kennedy got the silver.
0: All right. You're going, well, does Tori go any good in the 200? Does she ever?
2: Lewis going up to her. Does she go past?
0: I don't know what
1: is that the gold?
0: No, she gets into the final. I just wanted to play that. I don't know what that other commentator was doing, but she, watching something. Anyway.
1: The women's 5,000-metre final is being run at the moment. It's Jess Hull.
0: Yeah.
1: She's sitting comfortably in about fourth, fifth position.
0: I need her to win that so she can get interviewed, because she's got a little voice and I'd like to listen to it.
3: Oh, you don't have a better.
1: We've got three Australian girls running in that.
0: I know.
1: Davies is the other one. I can't see who the other one is. Boring.
0: Right. We're in the middle of a bit here because... of what have we become famous for? We've
4: got Triple M breakfast, breathless interview.
0: All right, so
4: Brian from the Siggy Packet.
1: Sponsored.
0: Sorry, I didn't know Brian was sponsoring it.
3: Oh,
1: that was you yesterday at Stratty.
3: Rip Brian again.
0: Tori Lewis.
5: Oh, you're loving your time here in Glasgow.
6: I know. I saw my semi draw and I was like, this is going to be to the line for sure. I think I relaxed too much coming off the bed, which is where they caught up a bit. So. Tomorrow I'll have to stay on the pedal the whole time.
0: I'm worried our athletes aren't fit enough. They all seem to be out of breath and aren't terribly unfit. I'll ring the Australian Institute of Sport, because here's Monique Hanlon. She only ran 200 metres and she's all puffed out.
6: Thank you. I am. I'm just taking it all in my stride, and I'm really proud of what I put together out there. Like, this is the biggest meet I've ever done, so I'm just happy to be here. I just had my own race plan, and I knew the girls were outside of me, and I just thought I just needed to cling to them around that bend, and
0: okay.
6: I felt like I had a good race.
1: I'm out of breath for her. One end of our office to the other, that straight line down the hallway there, what do you reckon that is? 100 metres? 200 metres?
0: 75.
1: Yeah. I reckon we

0: Thanks, honey.
1: Nah.
0: I'm feeling a little bit out of breath.
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3: All right, clean it up.
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5: You like it?
6: All the songs you grew

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3: 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The Mogul Ferry's out of action due to maintenance this morning. There's a breakdown on the Bruce Highway northbound shoulder after Anzac Avenue through Kalanga. The southbound run down the Bruce Highway pretty good this morning. It's a bit slow though on the Port of Brisbane motorway eastbound heading out towards Lytton Road and so on Gympie Road at Beams Road through Castledine. JB Hi-Fi has got always cheap prices. 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
5: Morning, it's Maddie Larson with you and a heads up of impacts to the morning commute. No ferries will run from 8 to 10 this morning as CityCat workers go on strike. It comes as the Maritime Union negotiates a new pay deal with River City Ferries. However, no replacement services have been organised in time for the 2 hours of industrial action during this morning's peak hours. A man has been rushed to hospital in a critical condition after a wild brawl around school pickup time in Brisbane's southwest. Police were called to Jindalee just a bit after 3:30 yesterday afternoon after a group of people known to each other got into a confrontation. The 42-year-old man believed to have suffered stab wounds, with three fleeing the scene in an Audi. Concerns are growing after replica police uniforms and insignia were found for sale on Chinese e-commerce platforms. Experts are warning the items could help scammers pose as officers from Queensland, Victoria, WA or SA as a tactic already seen in police impersonation and cybercrime scams. And Queensland has been celebrating Origin legend Alfie Langer, who turned the big 6-0 yesterday. The Broncos posting a special message to social media calling him an icon.
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5: A massive 82-12 victory for the Roosters over the Cowboys in Townsville. It's the first time a team has scored 80 points since 1935. And Broncos prop Corey Jensen has told Triple M it feels surreal. The 32-year-old has been forced to medically retire. It's no longer safe for him to play rugby league after being diagnosed with blood clots in his lungs.
6: Yeah, it's obviously been a pretty tough time. When I found out the news, I still don't think it's fully sunk in yet, but I think the hardest part was telling the boys.
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5: Partly cloudy and breezy this morning. We've got a top of 22 degrees, but a wet weekend ahead. Patchy showers tomorrow and 21. Wet stuff hanging around again Sunday. 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
4: This is Triple M Breakfast with Marto, Margo and Dan. Brisbane Ass.
8: Good morning. We are back. We are fresh. We are upskilled after the work trip to Stratty. If you missed it, don't worry. We'll take you there through your radio speakers at 7:30 this morning, Marto.
9: I tell you, it was easy last night going to bed at halftime because of the Roosters last night. You said, Matty, say it was 88-12 Roosters against the Cowboys. Poor old Dan, he had a fair bit of money on the Cowboys. Yeah. There's another dud punt from him.
10: Yeah. My husband and son were at the game last night. They're up in Townsville at the moment playing footy, and they said most of the crowd left at halftime.
9: All over the bit. It was safe. Like,
10: it's not going to get any better than this.
8: Well, the Roosters had 46 or 48 points at halftime.
9: Equal most points in the first half.

0: of an NRL game in history. It was the equal. It was the most points in an NRL game since 1935. It was incredible. Actually, this sums it up. Marky Mark scored. He scored three or four tries.
1: Marky Mark scored as many points as the Cowboys. 12 points, three tries.
0: This sums it up.
2: Aimlessly, but it fires the one into Arcee. There were four Cowboys there, and none of them could stop him.
3: Well, he shouldn't have. He shouldn't have scored that. We know he's a great athlete, but four Cowboys players?
4: He's like He-Man.
0: It's like He-Man.
1: Don't turn around, Marto. Okay. Producer Alex is going. He's dancing around the office with his Roosters jersey.
5: Roosters, man. He's got a hat and a jersey on today.
1: I turn around.
0: He had his Roosters shorts on yesterday. Oh, he was confident. Hey, here's Todd Payton. I've never seen a more disappointed man than the Cowboys coach.
6: Yeah, that's absolutely unacceptable, mate. And as coach of this club, it's one of our darkest days, if not the darkest day, and I'd like to apologise to our members and fans that turned up here today and those that watched it at home. Yeah, just not good enough.
5: Darkest day.
0: Wow, 82 points on a Thursday night.
5: Is this a little bit of Todd Payton karma? The karma fairies have come back to haunt
0: him. What's he done?
5: Well, what he said about the Broncos last week, and everybody hates the Broncos. Mm.
0: Oh, so therefore, we'll show you. Therefore, the Roosters would have scored 94 points against the Broncos, you can safely assume. Mm. And poor old Reuben Cotter. Remember how good he was last weekend, man of the match? Well, he wasn't happy either.
6: Oh, embarrassing. It's the most embarrassing game I've ever been a part of, I reckon.
0: Jesus.
6: We didn't turn up physically and we were loose all across the park.
0: He's embarrassed. You've seen his haircut and he's embarrassed.
5: Marto, can I ask, what happens? You've played footy before. I've never played, Dan. I don't know. You've never played a game of football.
0: I've had 56 put on me one day by Auckland.
5: What is that transition between going from winning at such a high and being so great one weekend and then the next weekend, you're shit out?
0: Because you think your poo doesn't stink and you don't train properly. You think you're just going to turn up and it's going to happen. And that's why they say you win, you learn more from losing than you do from winning. When you win, you go, oh, it's just going to happen.
1: Jeez, these guys are going to be Einstein-level geniuses, the amount they're going to learn after 82 points.
0: Yes, exactly.
1: A lot of learning there.
0: A lot of learning.
1: Hey, Scotty Cam is going to join us, host of the block, before 7 a.m. here on Triple M.

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1: We're all going to Stratty.
2: We've already been.
0: Stratty, that's for me. Yeah, we need to update
2: what a
0: that.
2: Day.
0: We all went to Stratty. We jumped.

0: Hotel put on lunch for us, and we upskilled to the point where we are geniuses today. We've come back spreadsheet masters.
1: Yep.
0: With the whiteboards everywhere.
2: Huh? Yeah, the weather was magnificent. Yeah, too notice. Nice to be inside, stuck in a conference room all day.
1: Kayaking.
0: Just, it's annoying, wasn't it? Should we play a little bit of audio here? We've got to get to Scotty Cam.
2: Bit of a shout out this morning, just quickly before you get to that. There was supposed to be a gorge walk at 6 o'clock this morning.
1: Around near the lifesaving club.
2: And in true form, as I watched yesterday, as our men with you, Marto, drank double rums, none of the men have turned up for the walk this morning, but all the women have turned out for a bit of a walk. But well done. Our listeners are so great, aren't they? Carmen and Erica, Tim and Jules were great. Great fun. Kath and John, Mark and Brett, and then Sam. It was such a good afternoon getting to spend some time with them.
1: It was fabulous.
0: Yeah, you came unstuck a little bit early, Marto. You straightened up through the day, but was C-Link on the way over there when I was trying to tell you how the day was going to unfold. Yeah. What? I don't know how you even got these on board.
3: So I reckon when we get there, we'll unpack the whiteboard straight away.
4: Yep.
3: Yeah. And then did you bring the markets so we can...
4: What?
3: Hey, what was that?
4: What was what?
3: That sounded like a can opening.
4: I don't know.
3: Did open a beer, did you?
4: No, but we're not really. This is bullshit.
3: What do you mean?
4: The business and the work thing.
3: No, we're working, mate. We've got to streamline this off. What was that?
4: That was a rum.
2: Is that two? Two in the one sentence.
1: No, the other one was someone opening a beer and then I had a quick rum.
0: The bar wasn't open yet on C-Link. I don't know how he did
2: that. And our reptiles, our listeners, they didn't help the situation because Tim, his Land Cruiser.
1: I have to go through with this. Oh, Rum Lord, do you want a rum?
2: It's proper set up for Touri and he's got a massive fridge and it was just loaded up with
1: rum. I don't even like rum. It's just that people, I'm just trying to make people
2: happy. I've got you sorted,
0: Marto. I've got some audio of Tim waking up this morning, actually.
5: My jaw broken, nose broken. Both my eyes blackened, so I got into a bit of marijuana.
0: 7:30.
1: That's not what it was about. It was a top business trip.
0: All the audio, 7:30.
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5: Three different girls over the weekend. Rode a wild horse.
2: The Stratty is a wild place.
5: Most people haven't done that in a lifetime.
2: I think we actually met that guy. He was one of the locals.
1: Did he have the doser?
0: The tattoo of Australia with Queensland Maroon.
2: Queensland has said, F off, we're full.
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7: 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Breakdown on the Gateway southbound around Rochdale, one on the Gateway northbound through Murarrie. No Moggill Ferry due to maintenance this morning. The broken down car still sitting on the Bruce Highway in that left shoulder after Anzac Avenue through Kalinga. It's not causing too much in the way of delays. Southbound down the Bruce looking pretty good too. Delays on the Gateway though, northbound from 8 Mile Plains up to Mackenzie. 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

0: Triple M Good Times, greatest hits. Marto, Margo, Dan with you at 6:57. And as promised, sneaking in 3 minutes before.
1: G'day, Australia. 21 years, finally, the peninsula is our home.
2: Could be the biggest block ever.
1: Here we go.
0: We told you we'd get him away before 7 a.m. The one and only Scotty Cam, host of the block, is on the show. Oh. But Scotty, you're not in a good way, are you, my man?
3: Oh, I'm all right, boys and girls. I'm in hospital, would you believe? Anything for Channel 9 and Triple M. I just go the extra mile.
4: He's a company man.
3: I've just had a knee replacement.
5: Oh,
4: holy,
5: mate.
4: That's not a small thing. Marto, he's had a knee replacement. Marto, you were in all sorts of bad ways.
5: Can I give you advice from my doctor? He says, when you think you've had enough painkillers, keep taking them for another week or so.
3: It's a 2 week stint for the rehab and everything like that. Mm. Last week, I was in all sorts. It is a really tough recovery in the first 5 days.
5: Yeah.
3: And I've just seen the light now, and I'm starting to improve slowly. I'm coming home on Sunday. But it's been terrific at the Marto here. They've looked after me a treat. And, you know, my wife smuggled in a couple of cans of a beer last night so I could watch the Roosters win. So that was good.
5: Oh, you some Roosters. Where is the dog under the bed?
3: Yeah. Unfortunately, she's done a shit this morning, so that's no good.
0: Is this a morphine-induced interview we're having right now, Scotty Cam?
3: No, it's not. But you know what? They're weaning me off. So I had a pretty drug-free night last night, so that was good.
4: Do you even want to talk about the block, Scotty? It airs this Sunday night. Huge night in television on Sunday night, obviously Channel 9. What are we going to see this time? Like, what have the blockheads come up with? Because, you know, you've been doing it so long now. You've got to come up with new ideas, new ways to get all the drama out of them. Have you got them in a share house, I'm hearing, instead of on their own sites?
3: But that's not sort of part of the show. We didn't want to turn it into a Big Brother thing or anything like that. We had to accommodate them somewhere. There's a little bit of filming in the share house, but not that much. And we're trying to drift away from a bit of the drama that we had a few years ago, which we did last year. And, you know, we had a terrific show. And the drama is organic. It creates itself. We don't need to do anything like that. But this year, we've got water views in a very flash suburb called Mount Eliza. Mm. For those who don't know, up in Bridgie Way, you know, it's a seaside suburb that's like big homes, big blocks of land, flash as, and we've just got ourselves 5 blocks of land. We built 5 houses, and they've all got a water view.
0: Scotty, so it's a beautiful part of the world. Terrific. People from Frankston will say, I'm from Mount Eliza.
5: Aren't they the bogus?
0: Yes. Yeah, that's the part of they'll go, no, I'm from Mount Eliza, not from Frankston.
3: Yeah, that's right, South Frankston. But you're right, it's right next door to Frankston. But if you've been there, which I'm sure you have, Dan, it's a beautiful little pocket. I loved it. I spent 3 months there, as I do every year when I go to the block, and we're really excited. We've got some great teams that have joined the show. They're really

0: 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What was your recommendation again?
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0: All right, there you go, Scotty.
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0: Gina Rinehart got in return for getting her way.
1: Hancock Prospecting has released a statement saying it's hardly surprising the patron of Rowing Australia would offer her insight. Organised crime gangs are targeting the NDIS, with federal law enforcement telling a Senate inquiry that fraud networks are colluding with, manipulating and sometimes threatening participants to set up false claims. The AFP says money fraudulently obtained from the scheme is often funneled into other criminal activity. And all city cats will stop for 2 hours during this morning's peak hour as workers go on strike. None of Brisbane's ferries will run from 8 a.m. to 10 a.m. as no replacement services were organised.
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1: The Cowboys have been absolutely smashed by the Roosters in Townsville overnight. The Tricolours beating North Queensland 82-12. It's the most points conceded in an NRL game in 91 years.
4: The hunger, that I said that could have easily ended up a 60-24 game or a 60-18, but you don't get 80 points unless you defend the other side well. When the game's gone, how loose were we going to get? And so the mindset to keep it to 12, I thought, was very, very good.
1: Roosters coach Trent Robinson there. And a great run for Brisbane's very own Tori Lewis in Glasgow this morning, advancing to the 200-metre final after winning her semi in 22.64. Partly cloudy and brizzy this morning. We've got a top of 22 degrees, but a wet weekend ahead. Patchy showers tomorrow and 21. Wet stuff hanging around again Sunday. 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
1: This is Triple M Breakfast with Marto, Margo and Dan. Brisbane as.
2: Work trip yesterday on Stratty was a great success. If you've listened to the first hour of the show, you'd know we are sharp and we are upskilled. But something has just been delivered to us.
3: I've added all the details of my LinkedIn account.
4: I'm not sure it's such a great success because we have received an email from HR. There was concerns this morning that potentially Jamie Angel, our boss, wanted to have a meeting with us after the show.
3: No, we don't do Friday meetings. What's going on?
4: Marto, Margo and Dan, we have reason to believe the aspects of your account on Triple M's work trip may have been inaccurate or misleading.
3: In what way?
4: Given the importance of the integrity in the workplace, we are asking to show cause as to why further action should not be taken.
3: What sort of further action? They owe me money. I had to buy Tim two rums. And do I get that money back?
2: No. Rums during the HR accusation.
4: Please provide a written response by August 4th outlining your version of events and any relevant explanation. No decision has been made at this stage and your response will be considered before any further action is taken.
3: Human resources. HR. Hear that?
2: We're not going to be writing anything down. We'll play you the audio at 7:30. There will be no written response, though. I mean, everything was above board, Marto. You can explain what this was.
5: Kick! Look at this! Come on, son! Kick! Kick this! Kick!
3: It was one of my two-year-old horses having its first run and a win at Gatton. Thank you very much.
4: I think my favourite moment was looking over at Marto with a rum can in one hand, a durry in the other, and just rum spilt down the front of his shirt.
3: Hold on, HR's listening.
2: That was statistics and maths, wasn't it?
3: That's right.
2: You put an amazing
3: multi
2: together.
3: A lot of people learned a lot of lessons on how to multiply $20 by $3.80.
2: Full thing at 7:30. Harris Andrews, captain of the

0: Good times. 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
1: Okay, he's off.
0: What a credit. 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
1: Yeah, that bit's nice.
0: Great credit.
1: Hey, going on our work trip, we were so excited about that yesterday. We forgot to celebrate Alan Langer, our little Alfie's 60th birthday yesterday.
2: Aw, milestone.
0: You ready, everyone?
3: What? Happy birthday, Alfie.
2: Six more songs.
1: How dangerous would it have been to be a vodka and Red Bull yesterday? Endangered species
2: wouldn't
1: around
2: now. Wouldn't want to be a tray either.
0: Oh, God. Or a table at the Normandy.
1: No, or a pair of skin-coloured undies. Okay, let's think about Alfie in 1986. There he was, minding his own business, little fella playing, working for the Ipswich City Council, filling potholes, playing for Ipswich, then 87, he was in the Queensland Origin team. 88, he was in the Broncos. 92, 93, he's end up, here, have a look at this. We won the premiership in the NRL. What an incredible story. And what an incredible bloke. If you've ever been out with Alfie, you haven't lived unless Alfie's given you a couple of punches under the ribs or he's pinched your skin just to annoy you.
0: You get less bruises playing paintball than you do going out with Alfie.
1: Alfie Langer. He's a wonderful. The day I went to lunch with him and Muncie, Chris Muntz, it's the only person, only male in Brisbane who's shorter than him. The damage he did to Muncie, because he'd finally found another human he could lord it over, and he did alter. Oh, God, he's a funny little bastard. I love him. But anyway, as we all know, he's the owner of Height for Hire.
2: He's not. 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
1: Yeah,
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1: Don't spoil the myth.
2: Ken is the owner of Height for Hire.
1: But even Ken goes, I don't care if anyone thinks. Like, you think some of his greatest hits.
5: G'day, Alan Langer here with some fashion tips for the short statured. One, always match your shoes to your pants. Mm. When I wear my favourite denim jeans and denim jacket, I like to match it with a pair of denim-covered boots to give everyone a triple denim thrill.
2: I think my favourite one of Alfie's is the Meryl Streep one, where he gives it to Meryl Streep because she says short people are weird.
0: I saw your acting. It's terrible.
1: Well, he does. He talks about in his ads for his company, Height for Hire, about evolution of man.
5: G'day, Alan Langer here. Did you know that as human beings evolve, we're getting taller each year? Paradoxically, we're also getting more and more stupid. Just look at the gibber people put on the internet.
1: Okay, and he's never been known for his fashion, but he's able to give tips.
5: G'day, Alan Langer here with some fashion tips for the short statured. One, define your waistline. Choose a nice belt and go a few inches higher than normal. Mm-hmm. Strap that thing right up under your man boobs.
0: Tony, who works with Alfie on those, is a genius. He's won many awards for those.
1: Should Alfie sing us out?
0: No, not the piano.
1: The singing.
0: No.
1: Yeah, come on.
5: When I was a little boy, my mother sang in song. If I ate my vegetables, then I'd grow big and strong. But mama, though I love you, you couldn't have been more wrong. So I stand here on my tippy toes like a complete numb. Stuff this for a game of marbles. I'm singing a new song.
1: What?
5: I want to get high. I want to get high.
0: Happy birthday, Al.
5: I want to get so high I can touch the sky. If you want to get higher.
1: 1-3-3-5-3. If you can still see Alf on the street somewhere, give us a yell.
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7: 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The Mongol Ferry out of action till further notice due to maintenance. No city cats, kitty cats or ferries between 8 and 10 this morning due to strike action. Breakdown on the Bruce Highway northbound through Kalanga, one on the Gateway northbound through Murarrie. So on Jubilee Terrace at Cooper's Cambro through Barden, and a busy run too on the Pacific Motorway through Tarragindi into the city. 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
1: were
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1: Out at a restaurant.
2: Oh, you're at a restaurant.
1: She's like, fair enough. Are you flossing in public?
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5: I had no choice but to hear you. You stated your case, Diamond.

0: The Lions, Harris Andrews. We'll get to him at 8:10 now this morning. Oh,
1: just talking about AFL, Marco, we left the C-Link when we arrived back at Cleveland yesterday afternoon, and Dan drove me home because my car's at the mechanics, which is why I enjoyed a drink yesterday.
0: That's why I drove you
2: He kept yelling, "How good is it to be a passenger?"
1: Okay.
0: You drive him around all day at Australia, but I drive him home.
2: We were the designated drivers, so we had to drink responsibly.
1: All right, so Dan wants to go along Cleveland Road. I said, "No, go over the gateway." Dan doesn't do tunnels and bridges. He goes, He's one of those guys.
2: When the maps routes come up and it gives you three options, you know, it's like fastest.
1: He was going to go the 57 minutes to get home. It was like 18. Oh, Christ.
2: The least amount of money. So he picks the ones without the tolls.
0: I said, there's no way I'm going the 20 minute longer route. I'm going the gateway. But then Big Boy here, to his credit, said,
1: I'll handle this.
0: I'll give you the money for the toll. Like, it was petrol money.
1: And how do I normally give you money? I don't like to pay him cash.
2: Oh, you invest it for him.
1: I top up his dud pun account, and they did write a note the other day. "Dear sir, your dud punt account is overdrawn $4,200. Please address this situation before you progress with further bet."
2: He was supposed to be $100 in credit. Now he's $4,500 in the hole.
1: In the hole.
2: How are you going to tell Claire? So you're going to have to sell one of your houses.
1: I've got a problem. So I said, "I just want a little $6 bet to pay my mate back." And they let me go right ahead. And he's gone. I said, "What do you want me to bet on?" He said, "Well, first he said the Cowboys will win."
2: So I put three on that.
1: And then I put $3 on some bloke called Nick Dacos. Apparently he can't play. I said, "Isn't he the best player in the AFL?" And Dan said, "No, he's getting tagged tonight. Put him for under 20 disposals." The boy got 4,000 disposals. You are the worst punter the world has ever seen.
2: You know when you see homeless men on the street and you think, what happened to them? Well, when Dan ends up on the street homeless because he's had to sell his house in Clayfield because you got him into debt.
1: He'll be walking around in a cardboard box soon.
0: It's the usual problem. What happened to him? He was friends with Marta.
3: Ferris at best. You don't stop and look around once in a while.
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9: 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The Mogul Ferry out of action today due to maintenance. There's no City Cats, Kitty Cats or ferries between 8 and 10 this morning. Breakdown on the Pacific Motorway southbound as you come from Logan Road through McGregor. Also one on the Pacific Motorway inbound around the Clem 7 exit through the Gabba. Got a breakdown to watch out for as well on the Gateway northbound around Lytton Road through Murarrie. Nice run this morning down the Bruce Highway. 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
11: Good morning, it's Maddie Larson with you. Well, there's a bit of disruptions to transport this morning. No ferries will run from 8 to 10 a.m. as CityCat workers go on strike. It comes as the Maritime Union negotiates a new pay deal with River City Ferries. However, no replacement services were organised in time for the 2 hours of industrial action during this morning's peak hours. A man has been rushed to hospital in a critical condition after a wild brawl around school pickup time in Brisbane southeast. Police were called to Jindalee a bit after 3:30 yesterday afternoon after a group of people known to each other got into a confrontation. The 42-year-old man believed to have suffered stab wounds, while three fled the scene in an Audi. Queensland's Child Safety Minister has revealed $10.5 million in DV funding was redirected to other parts of her portfolio. Amanda Cam telling last night's budget estimates hearing the money was reallocated where there was underspending, but the department cannot guarantee every cent went to domestic violence victims. And a reminder, the ATO is keeping a close eye on what we file in our tax returns. Assistant Commissioner Anita Challen has told us while it might seem obvious to most of us, they've already received some strange claims that don't meet the mark.
12: One taxpayer who tried to claim a bottle of whiskey that they provided as compensation or a gift for having some assistance with their tax return preparation. We also see taxpayers who are working from home try and claim food delivery.
11: Other claims include an engagement ring and a mechanic claiming a microwave and gaming console.
10: Triple M Sport.
8: iPages is the number one place for tradies to grow their business, and no other digital platform provides a better return on investment. 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
11: A massive 82-12 victory for the Roosters over the Cowboys in Townsville. It's the first time a team has scored 80 points since 1935. And Broncos prop Corey Jensen has told Triple M it feels surreal. The 32-year-old has been forced to medically retire. It's no longer safe for him to play rugby league after being diagnosed with blood clots in his lungs.
13: Yeah, it's obviously been a pretty tough time. When I found out the news, I still don't think it's fully sunk in yet, but Yeah, I think the hardest part was telling the boys.
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1: Partly cloudy in Brizzy this morning. We've got a top of 22 degrees, but a wet weekend ahead. Patchy showers tomorrow and 21. Wet stuff hanging around again Sunday. 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
4: All right, strap in everybody.
5: We're all going to Stratty. Stratty, that's for me.
4: Let's get a song away here. We'll get a bit of cold chisel on. And then we'll tell you about how it all unfolded yesterday. C-Link over there, Stratty Hotel. Margo took a lecture in defensive driving. We got audio of that.
6: Well, I did some math.
4: We did a buoyancy test as well.
6: And mathematics.
4: On stage.
6: Got to be an annual event, that one.
4: We upskilled. We'll take you there through the radio speakers right after this. Triple M, the work trip.

0: Greatest Hits, Brisbane's 104.5, Triple M, Marto, Margo, Dan, and...
1: We all went to Strati. Yeah, we bloody did.
0: Your escape to beautiful North Stradbroke Island begins with SeaLink. We hit the Strati Hotel. We upskilled. It was Triple M's work trip. And you tried to sabotage it very early, Marto. Take everyone there who couldn't attend with us through their radio speakers right now as we boarded SeaLink to get to North Strati. What time do you reckon we jumped on there, Margo?
2: 10.
3: It was a 9:30. It was a 9:30 SeaLink.
0: Okay. And the bar, well, here's the first bit that happened.
4: Let's get a couple of bottles of water, please.
5: Just two?
4: Yeah, maybe. Can I get a sparkling one and a pump one? Is that all right?
5: Yeah.
6: What do you want?
7: And a couple of beers.
5: It's not 10 o'clock yet.
7: Well, three then.
0: 9:52 a.m. I reckon.
3: At 10:01, I went back up there and we got beers and everyone enjoyed it. Said, "Geez, this is great."
4: Did you bring the markets so we can?
7: A what?
4: Hey.

0: No, I paid.
1: That's
0: I paid
1: the email from HR.
0: I paid for them myself.
1: So this is us trying to clean it up with the powers that be around here.
0: What?
1: So we got over to Stratty.
0: It's a great trip.
1: Into Margot's car. We thought, let's hit the road. Let's start. Let's
2: three best friends that anybody can have.
3: Any requests?
4: Silence. Sound of silence. Simon and Garfunkel.
3: Oh. Had a bit of Whitney.
1: So we jumped out. Jumped in with producer Snowy.
0: It was a kidnap situation.
2: We were supposed to spend the day together. It was going to be lovely. Everyone was. I asked you if you wanted a song request. We told you I've been watching the Whitney Houston movie. Mm. You knew that I'm on the Whitney train.
0: Mm.
1: So we jumped in with producer Snowy. I think you actually ended up getting more annoyed with me. I was so impressed by Stradbroke Island. Oh. I hadn't been to North Stratty before. I've done South, done Fraser. It's proper.
0: But you've been to Moreton, which doesn't have any roads, and you had some stupid fascination. The engineer, the nerdy engineer in him came out.
4: Just keep going.
5: Yeah, they're roads.
4: Look at that lookout there.
5: Yeah. That's what
4: look at all the timber.
5: Yeah, I know. They brought it over on a truck, and then some tradies put it all.
4: Does the truck come over too?
5: On the boat, yeah. It drops it off.
4: Do they
5: unload
4: onto the boat, then load it off onto another truck here?
5: No. The truck drives on and drives off.
4: How did they get that bin here?
5: It was easier to listen to Margot sing. I'm out of here. Can you pull up, mate?
2: It is the sophisticated island of the islands, isn't it?
0: Beautiful.
2: It's very civilized. There's roads, there's stop signs, there's traffic. There's all sorts of stuff happening over there. Nothing like
0: Moreton's like the Wild West.
2: Yeah, Moreton's the Wild West. You need a four-wheel drive and you have to be able to drive on the beach. And so then Fraser, there's dingoes there.
1: We all pulled up, didn't we? And we began the day with a bit of kayaking. We had to wait for the kayak instructor because I think he's the marriage celebrant over
0: there. What was his name?
2: Barefoot Dave.
1: That's how he introduced on Barefoot Dave. So you were the first lecture of the day was a buoyancy test, Marto, if HR are listening. We were working.
6: Okay, are we ready?
7: Yes.
6: The Triple M Stradbroke Island buoyancy test is going. And
7: Marto, aren't you coming?
6: No, I'm not.
1: Is that number four for the day?
0: I had a horse racing at the Gatton Race 1. If I'd have gone to the kayaks, I would have missed. Here it is.
7: Come on, son. Kick, yes.
1: Winner.
0: Told you not to bet on it.
2: It seems everybody else took the work trip seriously except Marto.
1: Well, once he's
0: I've been on work trips before.
1: You know, he gets the taste of rum and then it's all the...
2: It wasn't Marto's excursion.
1: No.
2: It was Triple M's work trip.
1: So we went whale watching, but he was already probably six rums deep by then. And when you're six deep...
0: I don't know
1: about
0: six.
1: Oh, it might have been...
0: Six, seven.
1: All he could think about was rum.
4: I can't see anything. I mean, it's beautiful, but...
5: There's one just out there. There's another one.
4: One what?
5: One just near the rocks there. There they are.
4: That is a rock.
5: Yeah, we'll just pass that. You see that? It's just breaching.
4: It's a wave.
5: I'll show you where the bottle shop is.
2: Mate, there was that many white caps out there. I thought everything was a whale. I was like, is that a whale? They're like, no.
0: Humpback
2: is that a whale?
0: Highway.
2: No.
0: Humpback Highway. They were everywhere.
1: And then you stood up to the plate, Margot. Time for you to give your lecture. You did a defensive driving course.
2: Did I?
8: So there was a couple of cars and then this woman had left the space and then she...
4: Margot's doing a defensive driving course.
9: A few minutes later.
8: And I was coming down the inside lane and she's done these ones and he's gone to shoot across to get into the side street. As I've come down, he's just cleared me. So anyway, so he was like so remorseful.
9: 5 minutes later.
8: But yeah, this woman on the corner, she come running out and she's like, I've got CCTV, it happens all the time.
9: Many minutes later.
8: But the woman who waved him in, she pissed off. She'd gone around into oncoming traffic to get out.
1: Education.
0: Wow.
1: So then we were pretty hungry after all that learning. So we hit the Stratty pub and maybe a bit of honesty shone through there.
4: Triple M's work trip, what did we learn?
1: Bugger all or bug roll? That Moreton bug was unbelievable.
2: The Moreton Bay bug was beautiful. Thank you to Greg and his team at the Stratty Hotel. They looked after us so well. Incredible stuff.
0: Beautiful.
2: So
0: what
2: beautiful.
0: A day.
2: It's a magnificent. Dan, you and I are going on holidays there together.
1: We are.
2: Yeah, we're going to take our families up there.
0: Oh, weirdo.
1: We're not taking you back.
2: No. Yeah, you're not invited.
1: I had to drive him home. Have a listen here. I recorded a little bit in the car.
2: Oh, no.
1: You don't know that I did this. But after all the grief you gave me during the day.
3: Oh, mate, great day. Thanks for the time.
10: No, you're on, mate. You're on.
3: Good to be a passenger for a change.
10: Just have a nap or something, mate. You're

0: Yeah, I know I was a bit critical of you earlier, but how did they get all their bitumen over there?
1: Yeah, no, he bet that through dud putt for me. What a day. You are very piss fit, Greg Martin. I've got to say. Unbelievable. Thanks to the Strati Hotel. Thanks to SeaLink, North Stradbroke Island.
2: And thanks to Dry July. I'm back off the piss today.
1: What's the date there? 31st, is it?
2: Oh, I've only got a day to go.
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4: 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No Moggle Ferry this morning due to maintenance. No City Cats, Kitty Cats or ferries between 8 and 10 this morning. There's a breakdown on the Pacific Motorway inbound around the Clem 7 off-ramp through the Gabba. Got a breakdown on the Gateway northbound before Lytton Road through Murarrie. Bit busy on Gympie Road inbound at Beams Road through Castleline and the M1 coming up through Slacks Creek. 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
1: 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We need to head to Glasgow in our very special segment.
2: Another Triple M Breakfast Breathless Interview. Brought to you by one, Brian Margaret. From the Ziggy Packet.
1: Oh, sorry. Sorry, Brian. Peyton Craig, his name is. We got three men in the 800 metres.
3: Yeah, I know you've been highlighting the breathy interviews post-event. This one was breathy and sweary.
1: I love it.
4: Yeah, now we've got three Australians in the final. I'm sorry, I'm very sorry.
5: We'll give you a quick forgive there. And then you just needed a gap at the top of the straight. You were, your jockey was riding looking for a gap.
4: Yeah, it was like J-Mac trying to find a...
3: Come on, mate.
0: No, that's us on display for the world.
1: That's right.
0: How we roll.
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2: 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A breakdown sitting on the Bruce Highway northbound after Anzac Avenue through Kalanga, one on the Gateway northbound before Lytton Road to Murarrie. No Mogul Ferry this morning due to maintenance. No City Cats, Kitty Cats or ferries between 8 and 10 this morning due to a strike. South Pine Road inbound is slow through Everton Park and Anagra. Busy on Jubilee Terrace at Coopers Camp Road through Barton and slow on the Pacific Motorway through Tarragindi into the city. 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
4: G'day, it's Maddie Larson with you. A heads up, all City Cats are stopping for 2 hours during this morning's peak hour as workers go on strike. None of Brisbane's ferries will run from now until 10 a.m. as no replacement services were organised. A Carina man has been charged with arson, fraud and bringing stolen goods into Queensland. The 31-year-old allegedly stole a Ford Ranger before setting it on fire in Gold Coast's north last night, which then spread to nearby cane fields. He's due to front a Brisbane court today. A manhunt is underway after a wild daylight brawl in Brisbane's southwest. The fight broke out between a group of people known to each other in Jindalee a bit after 3:30 yesterday afternoon, with a 42-year-old man stabbed before three fled the scene in an Audi. And if your mind is sounding like this,
5: dental plan,
6: Lisa needs braces,
4: you're not alone. Dental care is getting harder to access and social media could also be reshaping what people want done. The Australian Dental Association says 3/4 of people surveyed across Australia face barriers, while online trends are driving a jump in cosmetic procedures.
3: Triple M Sport.
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4: The Roosters' enormous 82-12 win over the Cowboys marks the first NRL match in 91 years where a team has scored 80 points. Former Rooster Brayton Astor telling Triple M the result overnight proves his old club has what it takes to win the competition.
7: Sitting in second, which has been a bit of a, I don't know, it's kind of wondering if they really deserve to be there, but yeah, after last night, they certainly do. They flex their muscles now.
4: North Queensland coach Todd Payton not happy, apologising to fans for one of the club's darkest days, admitting it's absolutely unacceptable.
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4: Partly cloudy and breezy this morning. We've got a top of 22 degrees, but a wet

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4: 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Who's going today?
5: Me.
4: Marta. Oh, you seem real stoked about that, Rum Lord. Yes. Jocelyn in Camp Hill. Don't let her down after your 13 rums on the work trip yesterday. 12. Did you hear about that, Jocelyn?
6: Yeah, I did.
5: Yeah.
6: So sounds like an awesome day, though.
4: She's on.
7: You'll have to come next time, Jocelyn. We're going to champion this every year. Yeah.
6: Okay, I like the sound of that.
4: She's very flat about Marto, who's cross-eyed right now, trying to read this sheet.
7: No. Marto works best hungover most days. I work best unprepared. That's wait. How it happens.
5: This is a man who's just gone the distance on dry July.
7: Mate, you were sober like 4 days in total.
4: This is how many attempts he had.
5: It's a PB. 12 days in a month sober PB.
4: Yeah.
5: Six.
8: Seven.
4: Yeah, he got to his seventh attempt. Come on, let's go. Five words. 60 seconds. Get Jocelyn to Jim Jeffries.
5: Jocelyn, you know the distance around a circle? It's 2 pi r. What is that?
6: Circumference.
5: Yes. Yep. You know when a log's got a big hole in it? What is that called? What sort of log? In the middle of it, it's
7: got nothing in it.
5: Yeah, it's got nothing inside it. This
6: hollow.
5: Log. Yeah.
6: Yes.
5: Yeah. Or you know, somebody maybe in slips. You know, someone's got incredible responses to things. You say, oh, he's got amazing what? Like Slipsfield.
6: Reaction?
5: No, yeah, it's like a reaction. Like Slipsfield's when they've got, what have they got? Oh, bang.
7: Like a cat.
5: Like a cat, yes.
6: Oh. No, I'll pass.
5: Yeah, okay. What about a muddy marsh? You know when there's a, what is that called? A marsh?
6: A bog. A swamp.
5: Yeah.
7: A swamp.
5: And then when you're telling a story and you add lots of extra mayo onto it, what are you doing? You are building
6: enhancing
5: the...
6: Enhancing it?
5: Yeah. Enhancing it gives it further. You're really building it up bigger than it was. What are you doing? You're...
7: That's a bit of an...
4: Okay. No, exaggerating.
7: Exaggerating.
5: What was the other one she didn't get?
7: Reflex.
5: Reflexes
7: like a cat.
6: Reflexes.
5: Yeah.
6: Oh,
5: Marto.
4: Marto.
5: All my fault. Sorry.
4: Hungover idiot.
5: I'm not even hungover.
4: I know. You are so piss fit. It's actually incredible.
5: I know.
4: Jez in Brassel. Go to Jim Jeffries, would you, mate?
9: Oh, yeah. That'd be awesome.
5: Oh, yeah.
7: Yeah.
5: And what about Jocelyn? No, Jez, what about Jocelyn?
9: Don't. Oh, bad luck for Jocelyn, isn't it?
5: Yeah, isn't it?
4: No sucked in's nice for a change. teglive.com.au. Harris Andrews, captain of the Lions, joins us up next on Triple M.

0: Fitz, Brisbane's 104.5, Triple M, Marto, Margo, Dan. There's a lot of greasy food going on in the studio this morning. Everyone's recovering after a heap of work yesterday. We've got to get the calories in. We burnt them with our brains yesterday on Stratty.
1: Lunch was so amazing yesterday. I didn't eat dinner last night.
2: Me neither.
1: Lunch, I was so full from all that seafood.
0: Pipe down, but we forgot to invite this bloke. He might be pissy.
3: Brisbane Lions co-captain Harris Andrews on Triple M Breakfast. Catch all the action of the 7 AFL Premiership season on 7, 7 Mate and 7 Now.
1: He's a professional.
4: Brisbane Lions are coming and coming fast.
5: I am exclusively the crew master.
1: He's a professional.
2: Morning.
1: Harris, you've got a game to prepare for. You wouldn't have wanted to have come to Stratty with us yesterday, would you?
6: No. I heard there was a big business meeting yesterday which had to be fulfilled by some very loyal workers. So well done.
1: Everybody had to bring a plate, something to contribute to the work trip. What would you been able to contribute, Harris, on a work front?
6: I'd be going straight to my partner, Emily, and asking her if she could do some cupcakes or something like that. Just to, have a nice dessert. So nothing too exciting.
1: We were missing cupcakes.
0: Jeez, he's modest. Dual premiership captain. One of the great fisters going around as well. The brick wall of Brizzy.
2: How good was he last weekend?
0: Yes, Harris. Big win, mate. Big old win. What, 59 points in the end? How do you see it?
6: Yeah, it was. It was a great win. They've actually been really, really honest this year, Port Adelaide. Like, their record suggests maybe they haven't had as many wins they'd like, but they've been really good throughout the whole year. And, yeah, we knew it was going to be a big battle, and we grinded in the first half, but then we're able to sort of get on top in the second, which was, good for the lads.
2: Let's flick over to this weekend. Carlton Blues, since they sacked Vossie, they've been on a bit of a tear. Did I see 6 from 8 they've won, the last 6 from 8?
6: Yeah, I think they're 8 from 10. Their last 10 games with Josh Fraser, so they're like a real form team of the Cobb.
2: So Vossie truly couldn't coach.
6: wouldn't go that far.
0: Lions legend, Vossie, come on.
1: Can we talk about tears, Marto? The Lions have won 14 of their last 16 games at Marvel. Is this a home away from home for you guys? What's going on down there at Marvel?
6: Yeah, we have had some good success over there the last couple of years. I think, obviously being indoors and not having sort of the outside element suits our game, and we have a lot of guys that, are from Melbourne originally, so they get the opportunity to go back down and play in front of friends and family. So they definitely probably find a bit of a pep in their step, I would suggest.
1: How much does the stadium, impact on your game? Because you guys are rubbish at MCG, aren't you?
0: Well, excuse me, they've won 2 premierships. They're the reigning back-to-back premiership.
1: No, they were. Didn't they have some hoodoo guru?
6: No, that's fair. We were.
1: Had a hoodoo down there.
6: But we found a way over the last couple of years to win at a lot of venues around Australia. And, I think different venues definitely pose different challenges for teams.
2: Hey, I was watching last weekend. Can you talk to people, just a little technical note, like there's the forwards, there's the mid

0: fielders, there's the ball followers, and then there's your defensive unit, and you're obviously the boss of that. There was one that went through, someone touched it on the line last weekend.
1: Sam Draper.
0: And you Sam Draper.
1: And he threw his arms
0: up. You guys celebrated like you'd scored a goal. I love that. Is that planned or do you talk about that? Like, let's celebrate.
2: The little wins.
0: Stopping them scoring goals.
3: It's the little wins, absolutely. Yeah, no, that's something that we've, you know, we talk about all the time at the footy club. Guys that bring a lot of energy to the group and, you know, unfortunately, Marto, we don't get the opportunities to kick the goals the other end. We try to, but we don't always get the opportunities each week. So,
0: you know, it's 1,082 days it's been.
1: Hey, Chief, appreciate your time as always. I won't be able to get down there to Melbourne to join you in the rooms after.
3: Oh, no.
1: I know you invited me again.
3: No,
1: so last game,
2: I think they're thankful.
1: He said,
2: they're grateful that you're not going
1: to
2: be
1: he
2: there.
1: He wanted me to join the song, and I said, I can't do that,
0: Harris. Stop. Harris, did you invite him in?
2: No.
1: Multiple times.
3: I was shocked when Dan, you came in with the mic. I thought, geez, the Lions media team's really reaching far here, aren't they, to try and get anything involved.
2: It was like a moment out of Greece. You know, you were Danny and Sandy, and Sandy just turns up out of nowhere, and you go, exactly Danny!
1: Right. Hey, I've got the audio here. Listen, he's very happy to see me.
4: Say, Harris, what are you doing? You want to go to dinner?
3: No.
0: It's a kidnap situation. It's a cry from help from you, Harris.
2: Blink, Harris, blink.
1: On your chief. Let's go. Undefeated August, undefeated September. Back to back to back, please, sir.
3: Thank you very much, guys. Have a great Friday.
0: We apologise for him.
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4: 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You want to go to dinner? 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
7: 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Toyota. A single vehicle crash on the Gateway southbound after Old Cleveland Road through Belmont. There's a breakdown at the moment on the Bruce Highway northbound around Anzac Avenue through Kalanga. Breakdown 2 on the Gateway northbound before Lytton Road. Mogul Ferry out of the water this morning. No city cats, kitty cats or ferries until 10 o'clock this morning. And the slow run on Oxley Road northbound around the Walter Taylor Bridge at Chelmer. Busy on Mogul Road through Indooroopilly. 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

0: 2-12, they went down to the Roosters. But before the game, and it was
1: Indigenous. Oh, they weren't vaping, were they, like the Tigers?
0: No, they had Indigenous ceremony, and that was the guy was really good, the welcome to country. But there was a bloke, one of his brothers, he had one of those, it was a smoking ceremony. Yeah. And listen, you're not allowed to smoke in stadiums, you've got to go to a doser. So why can he was waving it all around, he was putting it under people. They're elite athletes. Welcome to country, go for your life, because he was really good, that guy. But there you can't
1: it's
0: be waving.
1: Cleansing. Mm. It's cleansing the players. It's a spiritual thing. It's like when I burn my sage sticks around the house.
0: Yeah, right.
1: Clear the energy.
0: This bloke had it. But if you're not about to go out on the field and
1: how do you know? Maybe I might. All right. Well,

0: Well, maybe if... All
1: given
0: right.
1: the breakfast you had just said, you were doing no physical activity today.
0: You can't wave smoke under elite athletes' noses and get them a lung full.
2: Maybe they like it, have you asked them?
1: The West Tigers like it.
0: The Cowboys didn't like it, let me tell you. And then Todd Payton, he had to apologise.
3: Yeah, that's absolutely unacceptable, mate.
0: Yeah, and see?
3: As coach of this club, it's one of our darkest days, if not the darkest day, and we'd like to apologise.
2: Well, he was apologising for their performance.
0: No, he was apologising for that smoking ceremony.
4: You got a ciggy butt, yeah. Thanks,
0: get Toddy. A traditional vape out there.
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3: Morning, it's Maddie Larson with you. Two men and a woman have been arrested after a burglary in Kenmore early this morning. Five people allegedly forced their way into a Sky Street home just before 4 a.m. armed with baseball bats and one with a gun. A crime scene has been set up as police continue to investigate. A man has been charged after police linked him to a series of incidents across the Gold Coast, Logan and Brisbane. Police allege he stole a Ford Ranger earlier this month before setting it alight on Gold Coast North last night, with the fire spreading to nearby Canefields. The 31-year-old Carina man has been arrested and will face court in Brisbane today. An engagement ring and a bottle of whiskey gifted to help with tax return prep are among the strangest claims the ATO has received from taxpayers. Assistant Commissioner Anita Challen has told us they're keeping a close eye on working from home expenses this year.
4: We had a mechanic who tried to claim an air fryer, a microwave, two vacuum cleaners, a TV, gaming console and gaming accessories. So they're definite no-nos.
3: And all Brisbane ferries have come to a halt this hour. The CityCat's stopping at whichever stop they were closest to at 8 a.m. and won't begin again until 10. It's all part of a workers' strike amid a pay dispute.
2: Triple M Sport.
1: iPages is the number one place for tradies to grow their business, and no other digital platform provides a better return on investment. 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
3: The Roosters were absolutely dominant in Townsville overnight, downing the Cowboys 82-12. It's the first time a team has scored 80 points since 1935. North Queensland coach Todd Payton not at all pleased.
5: It's absolutely unacceptable, mate, and as coach of this club, it's one of our darkest days, if not the darkest day, and I'd like to apologise to our members and fans that turned up here today and those that watched it at home. Just not good enough.
3: Round 22 action continues tonight with our Dolphins taking on the Dragons. And Brisbane sprinter Tori Lewis has advanced to the 200-metre final in the Comm Games after winning her semi this morning.
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0: God, we're spoilt, aren't we, to have the three most magnificent islands just off our coastline in our very own backyard. And SeaLink, it was such an easy way to get there.
1: Isn't that a gift?
0: Yeah. At 30 minutes across to the island, you get off, there's council buses there, but there's also bitumen roads. So you can just take your four-wheel drive. You don't even need a four-wheel drive. Take any car you want. There's bitumen roads.
1: That chick next to us was driving a BYD.
2: Yeah. Marto was amazed by the amount of bitumen there. Get the podcast. You can hear all that. We're going to wrap this up. Marto's got the backpack on already. You've got to hang around because Tom Gilbert, skipper of the Dolphins, up next. Did you

0: greatest hits. You are on Brisbane's 104.5 Triple M. It's Marto, Margo and Dan. Put your fins up,
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0: There he is.
2: Finn is firmly up.
0: Fresh off the bye. He's well rested. He's been upskilling like we have on our work trip. It's Tommy Gilbert, skipper of the Dolphins. Finn's up, Tommy. Hello.
3: Good morning, guys. How are you?
4: Hey, thanks for speaking to us on game day. Because what are you? Is it 6 p.m. tonight? Are you on?
3: Yeah, 6 p.m. down here at Wollongong.
4: Okay. Now, did you watch last night's game with your old team, the Cowboys?
3: Ooh. I did, mate.
2: Who'd
3: I
2: we? Did.
4: And?
3: I'm disappointed just in general for them and, you know, far out. Yeah, I didn't expect that.
4: Can we squeeze this in? Your old mate, Reuben Cotter, just to tell everyone how embarrassed he was.
5: Oh, embarrassing. It's the most embarrassing game we've ever been a part of, I reckon. We didn't turn up physically and, we were loose all across the park.
2: Now, Tom, generally we celebrate losers around here by saying sucked in. So even though they're former teammates and friends of yours, a big sucked into the Cowboys on the loss, I reckon, is worthwhile, no?
4: Oh, that's mean.
3: No, I can't say that.
2: Oh, that's mean. Yeah. You're the one that enables it around here. He encourages our listeners to say sucked in when they lose.
4: Anyway,
2: no, we can't.
4: Personal.
2: We can't armstring you into...
4: No. But, Tommy, you not understand, you had a roller coaster go through your last month. You got whacked by the Sharks, then you...
2: Beat the Cowboys.
4: Then the Cowboys beat the Broncos, then you had a bye. It's been a weird old time.
3: Yeah, mate, it's this time of the year where it's crunch time and you got to get going. And we're probably lucky we had to kick up the bum a few weeks ago against the Sharks too. We were just as embarrassing as the Cowboys, and you got a decision to make that week, and you can either do something with it or move on and move forward, and that's the biggest challenge we had as a group, and I guess that's what the Cowboys face now, is that challenge of how can you regroup and realise, well, there's 6 weeks to go, do we want to play finals or do we not want to, so it's not a hard problem, to be honest, but I think that when that pressure's on you, it can feel harder than what it is.
2: The Dragons have been pretty rubbish too. They've only had one win in the last five or six games.
0: The Broncos.
2: But you can't discount them. Tommy, how do you go into the game tonight?
3: Yeah, look, to be honest, like when you look at obviously their record, it's not good. And the thing about a team like this at this time of the year is they want to go upset teams like us, and there's some motivation behind
4: danger.
3: 100% to go win games of footy now. But in the same sense, they haven't been far off too. And one thing that's definitely been mentioned through our week is their starting forward pack have actually done a tremendous job for most of the year too. So if we don't want to start tough and we want to take them lightly, then they'll pull our pants down, and they've got the side to do it.
4: Is he Katoa? Is he back this week or next week?
3: No, I'm pretty confident he got through yesterday fine to play tonight.
4: Oh, wow. That's a beauty.
0: Game on, the Battle of the Red and Whites. Tommy Gilbert, our special guest, thanks to Cinepec Superior Protection. 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
0: man.
1: Guys. Thank you.
2: Cheers,
1: thank
2: mate.
1: You very much.
0: Triple M.
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4: 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Watch out for a concrete spill on Coronation Drive, the inbound lanes at Hale Street through Milton. Minor delays back to the inner city bypass to Kelvin Grove. Emergency roadworks on Corn Street around Nursery Road through Holland Park West. And a single vehicle crash on the Gateway southbound after Old Cleveland Road through Belmont. 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
2: 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I'm out.
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0: Good times. Great to see you. It's Marto, Margo, Dan. Bang on 9 a.m. See, that's how efficient we are after the work trip.
1: We told me at 4 a.m. this morning I was going to make it. I would have said, you're kidding.
0: Mate, I drive you home. I thought you were zero chance. Yeah. I didn't think you'd make it into your apartment when I dropped you out the front. I'm like, he would be stumbling around out there for hours until Kath comes down and finds him in a hedge. He goes, get up here, you gremlin.
1: Elite rum athlete.
2: The amount of team bonding that happened yesterday, I think it's safe to say that this should be a work trip that we do at least annually, potentially even biannually.
1: Well, it'll be pending the investigation by HR. We'll see how we come through. That.
0: I think we covered ourselves really well. Get the podcast today on the listener app. All of that stuff we justified. Your gambling, that was maths and statistics.
1: Who took the photo of me pissing on that car?
2: Oh, we weren't going to bring that up, but
0: that was Snowy's car.
2: There's been a complaint.
1: It was in-house. Like, it was a team thing. Like, it's funny when you piss on your mate's car.
2: Is it?
1: Isn't it? Right?
0: He didn't find it that funny.
2: I think you'll find Greg.

0: Bird got arrested for that.
1: I'm planning on going down and giving your car a soaking in the next 10.
0: It was actually, it ended up on the Caboolture community page. Does anyone know the name of this maggot in the black?
2: That's not mine.
0: It's on my car. I'll be getting a video from CJ's of him doing it.
1: If you don't know the person, it's not very funny, but if he's a mate.
2: God, we nearly got through the show without referencing that.
1: Okay.
2: Do you want to say happy birthday to Alfie?
1: Oh, it's his 60th birthday yesterday.
2: Yesterday, and we bloody missed it. So, ready, here we go.
3: Happy birthday,
1: Alfie! Oh. Can we piss on this?
4: Take it up!
2: Just a little.
0: I think you need a dongle on the head.
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1: 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Oh, what a feeling, Toyota. A bus has hit a pedestrian on Logan Road, inbound in the left lane after O'Keefe Street through the Gabba. Multi-vehicle crash on the gateway northbound before Wynnum Road through Tingalpa. Breakdown on the M1 northbound through Oxenford, one on Ipswich Road, outbound in the left lane at Cornwall Street through Annerley. Delays are back to O'Keefe Street. Cooza by Cirque du Soleil opens in Brisbane tomorrow. 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
2: 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Mitch in the morning here, getting ready for Ekka, where the country meets the city. And the country is meeting Triple M2 through Tex and the Rum Lords. 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
2: 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But first, we've got our weekly date with the greatest decade of music ever. It's Friday. We play all 80s all day. We're going to kick it off with the band who named themselves after Hitler's dog, Blondie, on Triple M's awesome 80s Friday.

Triple M memories. All of us crammed into Kirk's beaten up old HR Holden on the way to a show and hearing NXS on the radio for the first time. As you can imagine, it's a pretty huge thing for a band to hear themselves for the first time on a commercial radio station. All six of us crammed into the one car at the one time listening to it. It was just one of

0: Triple M's Awesome 80s Friday with Aussie Crawl getting back together. Can't wait to see them later this year. The Sandstone Point Hotel. Mitch in the morning with Mitch, who's hanging out to win his tickets for the family to Echo. While you're waiting, buddy, why don't you throw on a plug for your workplace?
1: I'm working for myself. I own a fencing business. MJP Fencing and Retaining. We do Brisbane, South, Ipswich. Yeah, cover all those areas, mate.
0: Where are you working today, Mitch?
1: I'm at Collingwood Park doing a fence, so listening to you guys all day keeps me sane.
0: It's community service. We're proud to provide it. Good on you, mate. Thanks for cracking the 80s, Mitch. Appreciate it.
1: Thanks, mate. See you, brother.

0: Let's do it.
1: The Acker's coming to town. Triple M's got free tickets.
0: Yeah, we do. That time of the year where our fair city smells like Dagwood dogs and fresh sawdust for 10 days straight. Ecker is bringing the country to the city, so we're bringing a little country to our music. Just work out what song Texting the Rum Lords are doing here to win.

0: 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What is it? Give me a yell. 133353 for your chance to take your family to Ecker on Triple M.
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3: I'm Celeste Mitsiou. Rose Davies has completed the distance double, adding 5K gold to a 10,000 title. 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

0: good, huh?
1: 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Is it Just Like Paradise, David LaRoth?
0: I think it is. Congratulations, all the Dads with Dogs and Sundays. You can shove down your gob, but coming your way.
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1: I just realised the name Split Ends. When I was a kid, I didn't realise it's got NZ in it. I should have known. I didn't know they were Kiwis when I was young.
2: Oh, is that why they did it?
1: I guess so.

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3: 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Go to Concretesville, Hale Street, inbound at Coronation Drive in Milton. Also got a breakdown Logan Mudderway, westbound at Logan Lee Road in Meadowbrook, and still got delays Southpine Road, Everton Park. 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Sydney dramas or delays, call the traffic hotline direct, 1300 595 937. 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
4: Brisbane traffic, Brisbane news, 104.5 Triple M. Brisbane has
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2: Good morning, I'm Matthew Layton. US President Donald Trump says a deal has been struck to disarm Hamas and other armed groups. The agreement would demilitarize Gaza in stages, with Israeli forces withdrawing as weapons are surrendered. The World Cup could be heading for a massive split over plans to bring in private money. Europe's 55 football nations are threatening a boycott unless FIFA boss Gianni Infantino abandons a proposal to sell investors a 20% stake in its commercial operations. Australia's attorneys general are pushing ahead with plans for a national working with children check. Federal Attorney General Michelle Rowland has told the ABC they'll seek agreement on automatic bans, tougher risk checks, and better information sharing while meeting in Darwin.
3: Today, I'm seeking agreement from my colleagues on three very important provisions.
2: And Aussie rock journalism giant Glenn A. Baker has died aged 74, leaving behind a huge legacy across radio, records, and music history.
1: Triple M Sport.
2: The Roosters have sent a massive warning to the rest of the NRL, crushing the Cowboys 82-12 in Townsville. Brayden Astor says his former club can win the competition.
4: They're sitting in second, but it's been a bit of a, it's kind of wondering if they really deserve to be there, but yeah. After last night, they certainly do. They flexed their muscles now.
2: North Queensland coach Todd Payton has apologised to fans, calling the performance absolutely unacceptable.
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2: Partly cloudy today across Brisbane, dropping to 9 tonight. We'll see a shower or two tomorrow and 21 degrees. 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
11: 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The Ekka's coming, bringing the country to the city.